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5: It is news that the president has been talking about and telegraphing for quite some time. So here it is. President Trump, the deal is scheduled to get signed. That is the headline. President Trump announcing over the weekend that a peace agreement between the United States and Iran has effectively been completed and now is awaiting formal signatures. In a Truth Social post, President Trump said the deal is scheduled to get signed tomorrow. And immediately after it is signed, the Hormuz Strait is open to all. Now, Trump later stated that the agreement with Iran was now complete and announced the U.S. naval blockade would end as part of the arrangement. Senior administration officials have indicated they believe the deal is highly likely to be finalized early this week. White House officials reportedly said they were approximately 85% confident of an agreement that would be signed, stressing that any sanctions relief or economic benefits for Iran would be tied to compliance with the terms of the agreement. The administration has repeatedly emphasized that the deal is, quote, performance-based, meaning Iran must fulfill its obligations before receiving significant economic concessions. Now, President Trump's key message on Iran has been very simple. He's repeatedly argued that the objective is also basic. Iran cannot have a nuclear weapon. According to reports early Sunday, Trump said Iran no longer wants a nuclear weapon and expressed confidence that the agreement would ensure Tehran does not pursue one in the future. Now, Trump has also rejected reports about leaked Iranian versions of the agreement, saying, quote, the terms that Iran leaked out have nothing to do with the terms that were agreed to in writing. He further described Iranian negotiators as very dishonorable people for leaking what he says were inaccurate details. Now, what the deal appears to include that I'm being told is this. Now, the full text, I want to be honest about this, has not been released publicly. But I've been told from people that I trust that in the framework, this is what is in there. Number one, reopening the Strait of Hormuz to commercial shipping. We've already seen oil prices drop significantly on that news. Number two, ending the U.S. naval blockade. Number three, a 60-day period of negotiations over Iran's nuclear program. The other issue in the deal is this, Iranians' commitment to not pursue nuclear weapons. And then there are different things tied to that. That also includes the, quote, potential sanctions relief, all, again, tied to verified compliance. This is literally the definition of trust, but verified. Now, if you're looking at this from a big picture moment, For the Trump White House, this message that peace through strength not only is their plan, but it's worked. And after months of military pressure, economic pressure, and international negotiations, the administration is now saying this is a major diplomatic victory that not only could reopen one of the world's most important energy corridors, but also forces Iran back to the negotiation table and now concessions on their nuclear ambitions. President Trump is now betting that the maximum pressure that was produced and what years of diplomacy could not under other administrations is that now we have an Iran that agrees not only to keep the Strait of Hormuz open and return to the negotiating table, but now publicly is saying that they are not going to obtain a nuclear weapon. The administration is now saying the deal is done, quote unquote, and now the world's going to be watching to see if Tehran will actually follow through. Now, to be clear, Iran could lie. Iran could renege. Iran could not sign the deal at the last moment. All of these things are real options. By the way, they could also sign the deal. And after they sign that deal, something else could happen. They could, well, break the terms of the deal. There is a lot that could happen. There is a lot that could go wrong when you're dealing with a terrorist organization, and that is exactly who we are dealing with. There is no doubt that things could change. But what the president has also made clear is this. If they do renege on the deal, if they lie, if they try to cheat, if they do something they're not supposed to do, America will respond. And more than likely, we will respond in a military manner. We will certainly respond instantly with sanctions. We will respond in any way that we need to, in any way that we feel like we need to protect America. Because this does boil down to one issue. This is a national security, a national defense issue. The president has made that abundantly clear. By the way, the same Democrats that are criticizing this president right now are the same Democrats that demanded that Iran not get nuclear weapons, that promised to stop Iran from getting nuclear weapons. This is the same Democratic Party in the Obama administration and the Biden administration that said there was a red line with Iran getting a nuclear weapon. So if you're a liberal right now and you're angry over what the president just pulled off, you're then actually really angry with the same foreign policy that the Democratic Party promised you that they were going to follow through on, and they did not do it. So here we are, inching closer. Many would argue much closer to a real nuclear deal, a real deal that keeps America safe, and honestly, the rest of the world. Are there things that could change? Yes. But if you want a real headline right now, here's what I would write. The Iran war is over. A deal has been reached between the U.S. and Iran. President Trump is urging the ships of the world to start your engines because the Strait of Hormuz opens on Friday. President Trump yet again confirming not just the U.S., but to the world that a peace deal with Iran is complete. And most importantly, adding that the Strait of Hormuz was reopening and that the U.S. Navy blockade of the Strait would come to an end. This is a victory that every American should celebrate and many around the world should celebrate. And is a victory the president, by the way, gave us on his birthday weekend as he turned 80 years old. The Vice President J.D. Vance saying this, Iran deal will transform the Middle East and ensure that Tehran will never, ever have a nuclear weapon. By the way, world leaders are also praising President Trump at this hour, saying it is hugely important, the Iranian peace deal. And what's happening with crude oil? Well, at this moment, as I'm recording this, crude has fallen to the lowest price since March the 5th. On the Iran war ending, something else that the president of the United States of America promised would happen. Now, this is good news as well going into the midterm elections. And make no mistake about it, The president was looking at that calendar, just like every other candidate that was on the ballot. 474-9732. 1-800-474-9732. 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A lot more coming up on the Ben Ferguson Show. And don't forget, I do this show as a podcast each and every day. So make sure you download the Ben Ferguson podcast wherever you get your podcasts and don't miss an episode. And we'll have the latest of the news coming out of the White House every morning. Download the 47 Morning Update if you want to know what's happening every morning as well. We'll be right back.

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11: All right, welcome back. It is the Ben Ferguson Show. It is really nice to have you with us tonight. We've got a lot to talk about, but the big news that you're going to care about the most is the news that the President of the United States of America has announced, and this is obviously massive, that we have got a deal done to end the war with Iran. Now, One of the things that the president promised was that the price of oil was going to drop after a deal was done. He told the American people to trust him and said that those that are preaching doom and gloom don't understand what is actually happening. Well, let me tell you where we are at the moment while I'm recording this. Now, when you listen to this, things may have even gotten better. Brent crude has fallen now to the lowest price since March the 5th on Iran's war ending. The oil price is falling sharply starting on Sunday after the president announced the U.S. and Iran had agreed to the peace deal. Brent crude, the international benchmark, fell by around 4% to below 80 for a barrel. Now, that's the lowest we've seen since March the 5th. Here's something else that's interesting. West Texas Intermediate, the U.S. benchmark, and this is good news for everyone in America, fell by more than 5% to below $80 a barrel. Quote, with the opening of the strait upon the signing of the deal on Friday, for purposes of mine removal, oil will flow on both ends again for the region. And the world, is what President Trump said on Sunday evening. Stock futures tied to U.S. equities market climbed on the news as well. The president writing earlier on Truth Social that the deal with the Islamic Republic of Iran is now complete. Congratulations to all. I hereby authorize the toll-free opening of the Strait of Hormuz and simultaneously herewith authorize the immediate removal of the United States naval blockade. Ships of the world, start your engines. Let the oil flow. Now, when you hear this, it is truly incredible. And there's lots of reporting coming out right now that is saying that Iran is apparently genuinely ready to get this deal done so they can get their economy back to where it needs to be. Now, what also is interesting is what we're hearing about Iran. And there are many that are angry that Iran is not going to keep enriching their uranium, part of the deal they loved with the Obama administration. I want you to take a listen to this on Fox News Channel about that exact issue.
12: During the Obama administration, it allowed Iran to continue enriching uranium. And the way that uranium is enriched, the uranium ore is actually extracted from the ground, and then through a chemical process, it turns into yellow cake. And then another chemical process, it turns into hexafluoride gas. And they spin that gas very rapidly in advanced centrifuges. And ultimately, the heavier particles go to the outside and the lighter ones stay in the middle. And this is repeated over and over again until you get to a higher purity of enriched uranium. And to take enriched uranium from, let's say, 5 to 10% to 20%, ultimately to 60% and eventually 90%, which is weapons grade material, can be a matter of weeks, if not days. And so allowing the Iranians to keep advanced centrifuges and then enrich uranium, eventually closer to weapons grade material, set them on a path toward a weapon, because that is a process that is needed to create a nuclear weapon, even if they weren't doing it at that moment. This agreement does not allow the Iranians, according to this senior administration official, to keep any of their enriched material.
11: I go back to that core point. None of this, and again, we're getting the details as I'm recording this, none of this allows for them to keep their enriched uranium, which the Obama administration had no problem with, and the Biden administration also, by the way, looked the other way. What's very interesting about what you're witnessing right now is peace through strength. And the president not backing down clearly had an impact on Iran. They thought we would flinch because the prior administrations they dealt with have done exactly that, whether it was sending pallets of cash through appeasement or looking the other way on the sanctions that have been put on Iran but were not enforced by the Biden administration. Now, just since we've been talking, oil prices have dropped. We are now seeing the price of oil for U.S. West Texas Intermediate at right around $80 a barrel. Now, Brent crude, the international benchmark, has dropped almost 5% now to about 83 and change per barrel. Trading data that we're seeing right now is showing basically international, showing crude hovering around $81 a barrel. That's one of the lowest levels seen since before the Strait of Hormuz crisis actually escalated. Now, if you're asking yourself the question, okay, why is the price of oil falling now just because this, quote, war is ending? It's really different than that. This is about supply and demand. And for months, traders had built a massive war premium into oil prices because roughly 20% of the world's oil supply moves through the Strait of Hormuz. So think about that. I mean, 20% is a lot. And the fear was that this prolonged conflict would keep that oil off the market to the point where they could get premium for the other oil that was being produced around the world. Also, this last week, America became the top producer of oil in the world. That's also good news for us. Now, what do investors worldwide believe now is happening? One, the Strait of Hormuz will reopen, and two, the oil tankers will then begin moving normally through the strait. This also means that Iranian exports could eventually increase. That is what they're hoping for the United States of America. And then the risk of a wider regional war has also fallen dramatically, meaning that you don't have to worry about other countries in the Middle East having a problem getting their oil to market or keeping their oil up and running, as in drilling and producing. Now, when President Trump announced on Truth Social that the deal with Iran was complete, and that the Strait of Hormuz would reopen, immediately we saw this news break that oil was dropping. What will be even more interesting now is we're hearing reports are indicating that the official signing ceremony is actually expected later this week in Switzerland. So what does all this mean, not for the world, but for Americans? If oil remains in the low 80 range and then continues to move into the 70s, you're going to see gasoline prices that will ease over the coming weeks, not just months. I want to be clear about that. Inflation pressure that many are worried about will then decrease significantly. Then you're going to have airlines and trucking companies and manufacturers that will then see lower fuel costs, meaning that the price of goods and services and travel will then drop again. Now, markets generally view the deal as this being a massive economic positive marker because it's going to lower the cost of things that we need and use daily. So if you put it in perspective, here's the way I would say it. Literally just days ago, Wall Street was bracing for $100 plus oil, and they were pricing in what they described as a prolonged Middle East conflict. Right now, oil has plunged more than 4 to 5% because traders now believe that President Trump's Iran deal will reopen the Strait of Hormuz. That will then lower costs again as it is open on Friday, restoring global energy flows. And then that removes a major threat hanging over the world's economy, which means then the prices fall even more. Lower oil, lower inflation, and a real sign of real economic relief. This is, by the way, exactly what President Trump promised Americans. This also is a really great moment. And the reason why I say it's a really great moment is for this reason. You have the midterms coming. The president said this was going to be short. The president said it was going to be temporary. And that is exactly what we have seen. We have seen it be short and we've seen it be temporary. And the president said it was worth it. And now the American people get to decide, is making Iran not become a nuclear power, not having a nuclear weapon, not being a threat,

0: And tonight ends the U.S. Navy blockade of the Strait of Hormuz immediately, but oil tankers won't be moving yet. Mines have to be cleared, says the president. He says the strait isn't opening until the signing of the deal next Friday. Iran's National Security Council says the agreement stops the war on all fronts, including Lebanon, immediately and permanently. The Iranian Council says negotiations for a final agreement will be postponed until after the U.S. fulfills its obligations. That includes the nuclear issues. ABC News Chief Global Affairs Correspondent Martha Raddatz in Jerusalem.
1: White House officials have said this agreement is not based on trust but verification, and this still has a very long way to go before any permanent peace or nuclear deal is hammered out.
0: Russians have launched a massive overnight missile attack at Ukraine's capital, Kyiv, says the mayor.
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6: All right, welcome back. It is the Ben Ferguson Show. It is nice to have you with us tonight. And if you just joined us, the President of the United States of America saying a deal has been done. The war is over with Iran. What does that mean moving forward? We're going to get to all of your phone calls on this. Get your reaction to it. Now, the left is going to be upset about this. They're going to be mad. They're just going to be angry. You may ask yourself, well, why would they be mad, right? Why would they be angry? Why would they not be celebrating? Because this is success, and the president's plan worked. What he said was going to happen worked. Making sure Iran doesn't get a nuclear weapon is the objective and the goal. What they are allowed to keep and not keep. All of this, okay? Like all of this. I want to be very clear. All of this seems to be happening the way the president said. Now, there are people that are going to be mad. There's going to be people that are going to be angry. And you ask yourself, why? Why would you not want to make sure there isn't a nuclear Iran? Why on earth would you ever... I want to make this very, very, very clear. Why would you ever want to root for them to be successful, which means America fails on a foreign policy issue? 1-800-474-9732.

0: 3-2. John on line 3 and Diaz, if you'll pull them up, I'd appreciate it. Welcome. You are on the Ben Ferguson Show. Hi.
1: Hi, Ben. So my point is, number one, it's a memorandum of understanding, which means nothing. It's an agreement, and it's not even binding agreement. It's just saying we're going to agree to negotiate a binding agreement. So number one, that's that. You can't trust these people who've been chanting death to America for the last 50 some years. And how are we going to...
0: So hold on. Let's be clear. Wait, hold on. You're saying that you're mad that the president...
1: No, I'm not mad. I would...
0: The president's made it clear this will be signed, he believes, on Friday. He's also made it clear that the strait will open on Friday. He's also made it clear that there's everything in this thing is about trust but verify on everything. And as I played for you a moment ago, part of the deal says they cannot keep any of their enriched uranium. Why would you be negative about that? That's what I'm trying to figure out. I don't understand.
1: Because I want to see what America says is all in this agreement. All we're seeing, all right, supposedly, I don't know if it's true.
0: Is coming from the White House.
1: I know, but have you seen it in writing?
0: So you're
1: and why
0: saying,
1: has it been delayed from today's signing?
0: So to be clear, you're saying you don't, you think the president is lying to you in his information he's putting out. You think the president's lying to you is what you're saying.
1: It's a possibility. He just wanted an agreement signed on his birthday.
0: It wasn't signed on his birthday. You're the one a moment ago, John. And by the way, I don't believe you're conservative, so you should probably just be an intellectually honest and be like, hey, I'm a liberal. I don't like the president.
1: No, I am. I voted for Trump 3 times.
0: So let me be clear. You're calling me saying I'm a Trump supporter while also mocking the president, saying the only reason, you were. So you're no longer a Trump supporter. Okay, so now we're getting to the core.
1: Okay,
0: You don't like the president. You wanted this to be a failure. You're unhappy when there's anything that looks like a success because you would rather have Donald Trump fail than to be successful. And so you're going to make sure that any part of this deal you criticize no matter what. And then what you said there is I think very telling, and I'm glad that you said it. You said he just wanted to sign a deal on his birthday. Even though there was no deal, as you described at the beginning, that was signed on his birthday. So you're literally contradicting yourself. Got it. Glad we figured that out. All right. So you're a lefty liberal that no matter what is going to be mad that Donald Trump is getting a deal done to end the war. But you were mad about us going to war in the first place, and you were mad about oil prices going up, and you're mad about all of it, and now you're mad that he actually ended it, and you're mad that the prices are going to go down, and you're mad that and then you say you don't believe the president and what he actually says. Even for a liberal, this is pretty rich, I got to say. 1-800-474-9732. 1-800-474-9732. Let me go to Paul, line 4. Welcome. You're on the Ben Ferguson Show. Hello.
2: Hi, thanks for taking my call, Ben.
0: Absolutely. Go ahead.
2: That is good news, but I'm really surprised at how quick they made the agreement, or almost the agreement. And delay, deny, that's what the Iranians have done, the whole gamut.
0: And by the way, there's something else about this deal that I think is kind of making me laugh. President Trump has never gotten duped by a foreign adversary. And there's a side that like, well, I don't, now all of a sudden Democrats are like, I don't trust the Iranians. Well, then why would you let them get so close to a nuclear weapon that you guys were sending them billions of dollars of cash in pallets? Like that actually happened. So now you're like, well, I don't know. He's getting played and he's not, you know, I don't trust him. This is all trust but verify. Every bit of this is trust but verify.
2: Yeah, that's
0: Paul, I got a really bad connection with you. I apologize, but I gotta let you run there because I got a bad connection. 1-800-474-9732. 1-800-474-9732. Let me go to another John on line 2. Welcome. You're on the Ben Ferguson Show. Hello.
3: Is that me?
0: That is you, my friend.
3: Hello. I'd like people to consider something on The Intercept. It's entitled Trump's intel chief at Stan Coates, formerly, North Korea learned from U.S. destruction of Libya and killing and torturing to death of Gaddafi to never give up nukes. And that is actually, I think, very sensible. He pointed out that Dan Coates did, Trump's DNI, that there's a rationale behind North Korea's keeping their nukes, because he said the result of that was a treacherous after Libya and Gaddafi.
0: So what you're saying is
3: gave up nukes.
0: Let me explain what you're saying in layman's terms, so people understand, because you're making it a little more complicated than it was. There were people afterwards that said that Libya should have never given up nuclear weapons, because once they did, then they were vulnerable. That's what you're trying to say, correct?
3: I'm saying that they lost their deterrent, and as a result, they were killed and destroyed.
0: John, Iran doesn't have nuclear weapons. They're trying to get nuclear weapons. That's very different than the scenario you're describing with Libya.
3: But are you listening?
0: By the way, Libya never said they were going to nuke the rest of the world, and that America was the big Satan and Israel was the little Satan, and they were going to kill us.
3: Well, they're saying they never said that. You've been repeating that cliche and all the rest.
0: I don't repeat it. The Iranians repeat it over and over and over again. The Ayatollah has been chanting it at public events for decades. Gaddafi never said that he was death to America and was the number one state sponsor of terrorism. Let's also remember that. So, I mean, I'm sorry, I'm trying to figure out what the bad news is here for you. And by the way, I love having callers that disagree with me. I want to be clear about that, because it's exactly what I said. Right now, do you notice the first two callers who are liberals are angry that Iran is not getting a nuclear weapon, and they're angry that a war that they said should have never started is ending? I'll say it again. Think about that level of hypocrisy. Think about that level of hypocrisy. 1-800-474-9732. 1-800-474-9732. Let me go to Robert. Thanks for waiting. You're on the Ben Ferguson Show. Hi.
4: Yes, thank you very much for taking my call. My comment is regarding your discussion with Senator Cruz about the left-wing activist groups trying to undermine the
0: Department. Oh, you're talking about Act
4: Department.
0: Blue. Yeah. You're talking about Act Blue.
4: Okay, so I think these groups, including George Soros et al., are committed to destroying our Constitution and overthrowing our country, and therefore, under the 1954 Communist Control Act, and the Constitution's guarantee that we should guarantee every state a Republican form of government, that our federal government, the Trump administration, should go after these people and prosecute them under RICO and for treason and for subversion and put them in jail.
0: It's an interesting point you're making. I think everybody is in favor now of accountability. And if people don't know what we're talking about right now, we're talking about in the first hour, we're talking about Act Blue and what's going on with them. Senator Cruz and I were talking about that in the first hour. I'm going to talk more about that coming up, I promise, later in the show. And I think you bring up a very interesting point. All right, I want to get more of your phone calls in here on Iran. Are you excited about this deal the president says has been agreed to? It will be signed, they're saying, in theory, on Friday. The Strait of Hormuz will open up. The world economic markets are reacting right now, especially oil prices that have dropped about 5% already. 1-800-474-9732. 1-800-474-9732. 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
9: 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Welcome back. It is the Ben Ferguson Show. It is nice to have you with us tonight. I do want to get some of your phone calls and hear your reaction to the President of the United States of America announcing a deal with Iran has been agreed to, will be signed on Friday. That is obviously very big news. There's a second part of this story. And for months, the so-called experts have told Americans to brace for skyrocketing energy prices and then skyrocketing inflation and then massive economic pain because of the tensions with Iran and then the uncertainty in the Middle East. Instead, what happened? President Donald Trump announced that a deal had been reached with Iran, and that meant the Strait of Hormuz would reopen. And almost immediately, the markets responded with exactly what the president predicted weeks and months ago. It was a message that was impossible to ignore, even if you're a crazy lefty. Oil prices immediately dropped. Crude oil, as I'm recording this, has fallen sharply after the announcement, wiping out much of the quote-unquote war premium that traders had built into the market. Investors now saw a world where old shipments could move freely again. And more importantly, where fears of a prolonged regional conflict were reduced. And that meant that energy supplies would then remain stable. Once again, President Donald Trump was right. Throughout all the negotiations, Trump argued that peace through strength would work. He insisted that maximum pressure on Iran would force its leaders to the table, and ultimately it would produce a better outcome than endless conflict. Critics, of course, they mocked the approach. They predicted disaster. They warned that oil prices would soar and that American consumers would be left paying the price indefinitely. Instead, yet again, the opposite is happening. It's exactly what the president said. It would be temporarily, and the pain would be worth it because we wouldn't have what could happen with a nuclear Iran. Now, the moment confidence actually returned was the moment that shipping lanes were announced they would also remain open, and then energy supplies would continue flowing. And now traders are selling oil. Markets are forward-looking. They don't trade on politics. They trade on what their expectations are. And the expectation now is that the risk of a major disruption in global oil supplies has, again, fallen dramatically. That's not politics. That's oil economics. And this all matters because, yes, oil impacts almost everything Americans purchase, and really the world. And when oil prices rise, transportation costs rise, shipping costs rise, manufacturing costs rise, food prices rise, airline tickets become more expensive, and inflation, you guessed it, gets a lot worse. But what President Trump said is this was temporary. And when the oil prices fall, the opposite thing happens. Lower oil prices create downward pressure on gasoline prices, and they help businesses control costs, and they reduce inflationary pressure throughout the entire economy, and they put more money back into the pockets of, you guessed it, hardworking Americans. This is why the energy markets matter so much. And just to remember, it was a very short time ago, there were warnings that crude oil could spike well above $100 per barrel if the tensions escalated. Some analysts were predicting a major shock to the global economy if the Strait of Hormuz remained threatened at all. Nearly one-fifth of the world's oil supply moves through that narrow waterway. But because now Trump has announced a deal, and because the markets react to actual facts, not politics, they believe a deal has been reached and the shipping routes will remain open. And now that means their fears are fading, and that means the prices are falling. For the Trump administration, this is more than just an energy story. It's also a validation of a broader argument the president made for years, that strong American leadership creates economic certainty instead of uncertainty. Trump has repeatedly said that lower energy costs lead to lower inflation, stronger economic growth, and a more affordable cost of living. He also said long time ago, that's why we must be energy independent, aka drill baby drill. And that's why many of his supporters argue that the market reaction that we're seeing right now is proof that that is principle in action. Now, the test is going to come in the weeks and months ahead. Let's be clear. The details of the agreement, yes, they matter. Most importantly, Iran's compliance matters. And that means the issue of stability in the region is also extremely important. But right now, the market's initial verdict is clear. The announcement is a deal with Iran, and it didn't send the oil prices soaring. It sent them falling by more than 5%. And what does that mean for millions of Americans who have spent years battling higher prices at the gas pump under previous administrations, by the way, that did it on purpose to force you into green alternative energy? Well, gas prices, grocery store prices, and everything in between, they're going to come falling down. Which brings me to my final point. Once again, President Donald Trump is pointing to the scoreboard and saying exactly what he said all along. When peace, stability, and American strength return to the equation, prices come down, and the American economy, well, that's what wins. And what does that mean? It means the American worker wins. It means the retiree wins. It means that the small business owner wins. And that's what we're seeing right now. I want to get your phone calls. 1-800-474-9732. 1-800-474-9732. It's the Ben Ferguson Show. We'll take a very quick break. We'll come right back. We'll get your reaction to all of this breaking news. Again, it is the Ben Ferguson Show. Don't forget, download the Ben Ferguson podcast wherever you get your podcasts each and every day. A lot more coming up.
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13: From ABC News, I'm Chuck Siebertson. 5 more days until the oil tankers move and the Strait of Hormuz gets back to normal. That indicated by President Trump, announcing on social media the immediate lifting of the U.S. Navy blockade of the oil shipping route. It also writes that the strait isn't opening, though, until the signing of the deal next Friday. It's because mines have to be cleared, says the president. Iran's National Security Council says the war on all fronts, including Lebanon, will end immediately and permanently starting tonight. It says negotiations for a final agreement will be postponed until after the U.S. fulfills its obligations. ABC's Martha Raddatz in Jerusalem.
14: But the technical details of the nuclear portion are yet to be established. Former Israeli senior military intelligence officer Avner Villarn telling us that it is doubtful Prime Minister Netanyahu would support the deal.
15: We've known the Iranians for many years. You don't really believe that the fact that they promised or they signed something is worth anything.
16: White House officials have said this agreement is not based on trust, but verification. And this still has a very long way to go before any permanent peace or nuclear deal is hammered out.
13: If the strait doesn't open, it's bad news for gasoline prices, says Bob McNally, head of Rapidan Energy Group.
17: We've lost well over a billion barrels of oil in the world market.
13: And the world market sets the price even of our U.S. oil. President Trump will travel tonight to a G7 summit in Evian, France, a large demonstration near the site of the summit in nearby Geneva today. Switzerland and France say they are mobilizing thousands of troops to ensure security. The first sporting event at the White House scheduled for tonight, a $60 million sponsor-covered UFC cage fight. Mr. Trump has a long friendship with UFC's chief and owns stock in its parent company. Russians launching a massive missile attack at Ukraine. 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
13: The curfew is in effect at City Center, Newport News, Virginia, following a so-called teen takeover event last weekend that drew an estimated 450 teenagers to the area. There were some arrests in connection with curfew violations and other charges, including assault, disorderly conduct. Business owners complained.
22: Just to create a disturbance all the way around. I don't think anything's unsafe, but I do think like it's a lot of unnecessary, unorganized chaos.
13: Robert Gregory, a business manager. Total Palestinian deaths from the Israel-Hamas war are now over 73,000, says Gaza's health ministry. Israeli military operations continue despite a stalled ceasefire since last fall. Israel says it's targeting Hamas militants. A personal angle to the Knicks' first NBA championship in 53 years from ABC's Trevor Altz.
23: Jalen Brunson playing like the king of New York.
24: Brunson drives, Brunson shoots.
23: He finished the game with 45 points, 15 of them in the fourth quarter.
24: Photos up and good! Jalen Brunson with another answer!
23: Jalen, embraced by his father and Knicks assistant coach Rick Brunson, sharing that championship moment.
25: What does it mean to you to get to experience this with your dad alongside you?
26: The world.
23: In the five NBA Finals games, Brunson averaged 32 points, 4 assists, and 2 steals, earning him the honor of the Finals' most valuable player.
13: ABC's Trevor Ault. Chuck Sievertson, ABC News.
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1: Deal that has been agreed to with Iran. It will be signed on Friday. The world markets are already reacting and responding to this major news. It is big. It is, by the way, something that should be celebrated. World leaders are now coming forward and they're saying what the president has been able to do is truly incredible. They're welcoming the peace agreement struck by President Donald Trump and the Islamic regime in Iran. It will formally be signed, we're being told, in Switzerland. The end of the military conflict between the United States and Iran, and thus the full reopening of the Strait of Hormuz, through which 1/5 of the world oil supplies flow annually, is now, well, music to the ears of leaders in Europe and the Middle East. Congratulations, now pouring in from both London and Paris. Yeah, the two countries that vowed to lead an international coalition to ensure a toll-free, free movement through the Strait of Hormuz once the war ended. The British Prime Minister, Starmer, said in a statement, quote, "I warmly welcome today's agreement reached between the United States and Iran. This is a hugely important step forward in ending the war, ensuring regional stability, and reopening the Strait of Hormuz. I congratulate President Trump and the mediators from Pakistan, Qatar, and elsewhere who have contributed to this breakthrough. We have long argued and urged de-escalation, and this is the progress we had hoped to see." Prime Minister Starmer said that his government stands, quote, "ready to support the effort to ensure that the strait reopens and remains fully and permanently open," which he said will be critical to ease the severe economic impacts that have been felt for several months on families here in the UK and around the world, quote unquote. "We will continue to work with partners to support this, including, if required, through standing up the defensive, independent, multilateral mission, which the UK and France have taken a leading role in planning up to this point, particularly to offer support on mine clearance in an agreed way. For any peace to endure, it is essential that the commitments made, particularly in relation to Iran's nuclear program, are robust, verifiable, and fully implemented. It remains the UK's firm and longstanding position that Iran must never have a nuclear weapon." Now, it's pretty funny that Starmer is saying this, but had no intent of ever actually going after Iran in any real way, but celebrating the hard work of America. You look at France's president, Macron, shared similar sentiments, saying that he welcomes the agreement between the United States and Iran, saying, quote, "resources are in place and ready to be deployed to support the international mission alongside the United Kingdom to secure the free passage of ships through the Strait of Hormuz. The resumption of maritime traffic without restriction on or toll is an indispensable condition for regional stability and the global economy," the French president said, saying, quote, "this agreement also paves the way for comprehensive negotiations in the service of peace and security for all in the Middle East. These must address concerns related to Iran's nuclear and ballistic programs, as well as its policy of regional destabilization. This is how we will be able to build a solid and lasting peace. France is prepared to play its full part alongside its partners," Macron added. Now, the French leader also stressed the importance of a ceasefire with Israel in Lebanon for the purposes of restoring the sovereignty of Beirut over its entire territory, much of which has fallen under the control of Islamic Hezbollah terrorist organization, yes, backed by Iran. Now, meanwhile, the praise also poured in from Doha, with the Qatari prime minister saying that his country welcomes the agreement between the United States and Iran. We extend our thanks to our brothers in the Islamic Republic of Pakistan and to all regional and international parties who contributed to creating the conditions for reaching this understanding. We look forward to all parties engaging in the upcoming negotiations in a positive and constructive spirit, contributing to consolidating and building upon this progress. We affirm that the state of Qatar will always remain a steadfast supporter of these efforts and of all that promotes security and stability at the regional and international levels through dialogue and peaceful means. The agreement was also hailed further with the leftist Colombian President Petro, who had a contentious relationship with President Trump. He even said that he thanked the U.S. leaders for his efforts, referring to Trump, when it comes to the peace of humanity, saying, quote, Colombia today holds the presidency of the United States. Colombia today holds the presidency of the United Nations Security Council and will contribute everything within its reach to support the peace efforts between the United States and the Islamic Republic of Iran. Now, all of this goes back to the main issue. The president has said it's peace through strength. J.D. Vance, also the vice president, coming out saying that the Iran deal will transform the Middle East and ensure that Tehran will never have a nuclear weapon. That's the goal of all of this. Vice President Vance said that the deal negotiated by the president of the United States of America and Iran is good news. Now, all of this coinciding with President Trump's 80th birthday announced that a deal between the United States of America and the Islamic Republic of Iran is not only complete, but the United States will then lift that blockade of the Iranian ports in the Strait of Hormuz and both sides agreeing to cease military operations in the region. The Prime Minister of Pakistan, whose country has served as the intermediary between Washington and Tehran, said that the agreement will be formally signed by the two parties on Friday in Switzerland. Commenting on all of this, Vice President J.D. Vance telling Fox News that it's a big moment for the United States of America, crediting, quote, the leadership of President Trump and the hard work of the entire team. Now, the full terms of the deal have yet to be made public, but Vice President Vance said that the deal negotiated by the White House will never have a nuclear weapon. That's right. Iran will never have a nuclear weapon, not just pressure, not just pursue a nuclear weapon, but to procure or buy a nuclear weapon as well. That's built into this agreement, he went on to say. Vance said that there will be, quote, real benefits for Iran if it sticks to the agreement. He also stressed that this will be contingent on the United States being able to, quote, verify that Tehran delivers on all of its promises, saying this, if the Iranians comply with the deal, it is going to fundamentally transform the Middle East for the next 50 years. It's going to end the war. It's going to make the Middle East more, well, investable. It's going to mean a lot of prosperity. It's going to mean lower energy prices for the American people. Vance saying, this region of the world has been a basket case, well, for my entire life and longer than that. And what the president has really set us up to do is certainly eliminate the nuclear threat of Iran. That's done, but now possibly to build for a new era of Middle East prosperity and success. So here we are, another big day for the president and a big day for America that we should all be celebrating. 1-800-474-9732 is the number. 1-800-474-9732. We'll take a break. We'll come back. We'll get your phone calls, your reaction to all of this news. Don't forget, I do the Ben Ferguson podcast each and every day. 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

0: Welcome back. It is the Ben Ferguson Show. It is so nice to have you with us, and I want to get to some of your phone calls and I get your reaction to what the president has said. And if you look at this Iran deal, it is really impressive. The timing of this is extremely important, and the president making it clear that the deal with the Islamic Republic of Iran is now complete. Congratulations to all, he said in his Truth Social tweet. I hereby fully authorize the toll-free opening of the Strait of Hormuz and simultaneously herewith authorize the immediate removal of the United States naval blockade. Ships of the world, start your engines. Let the oil flow. President Donald J. Trump. This is obviously a very, very, very, very, very big deal. Now, the Vice President, J.D. Vance, also getting in on the action. Here is what he had to say as he called in to Fox News Channel.
1: I do think it's a big moment for the United States of America. Thanks, of course, to the president's leadership and the hard work of the entire team. Three things that I think are important for the American people just to appreciate about what this deal does for all of us as Americans. Number one, this is the immediate opening of the Straits of Hormuz and, of course, the lifting of the naval blockade that we've had on Iran along with it. The number two thing that it means is that Iran will never have a nuclear weapon, and not just pursue a nuclear weapon, but procure or try to buy a nuclear weapon as well. That's built into this agreement. And then the third thing is, and this only happens, to be clear, if Iran delivers on their promise. And so there's an approach here where we verify and where there are real benefits so long as Iran meets their end of the obligation. But if the Iranians comply with this deal, it is going to fundamentally transform the Middle East for the next 50 years. It's going to end the war. It's going to make the Middle East more investable. It's going to mean a lot of prospects. First of all, I do think it's...
0: You listen to the vice president there, and let's go through that list because he went pretty quick. Number one, blocks Iran from ever pursuing or procuring or obtaining a nuclear weapon. Number two, immediately opens the Strait of Hormuz. Number three, lifts the U.S. naval blockade. And number four, opens up huge investments for the region. I would say the best way to describe this is a legendary deal. This isn't little. This is big. The way this was announced was also kind of awesome, just celebrating America. Here's what it sounded like on Fox as they announced the deal.
2: This is a Fox News alert. President Trump says a deal with Iran is now complete. Moments ago, he announced on Truth Social that the Strait of Hormuz will open without a toll and that the authorized removal of the U.S. naval blockade will go in effect. Let's bring back Trey Yinks live from Tel Aviv with more details, Trey.
3: Yeah, Joey, a major announcement by President Trump after more than 100 days of a state of war between the United States and Iran. A deal has been reached. President Trump, I hereby fully authorize the toll-free opening of the Strait of Hormuz and simultaneously herewith authorize the immediate removal of the United States naval blockade. Ships of the world, start your engines. Let the oil flow. President Donald J. Trump. The president making this announcement on his birthday from the White House in Washington. There was another statement released by the Prime Minister of Pakistan, one of the key mediators in the conversations that led to this agreement to end the conflict between the United States and Iran. The Pakistani Prime Minister made a lengthy announcement thanking both the United States and Qatar for their role in reaching this agreement. The Prime Minister says there will be an official signing ceremony on Friday, June 19th in Switzerland. So again, a major development here as President Trump announces there is a deal with the Islamic Republic of Iran. The Strait of Hormuz is open once again. Those vessels that are trapped in the Persian Gulf will be able to export that crude oil from these Gulf countries. The naval blockade lifted on Iranian ports and these detailed discussions on Iran's nuclear program set to begin.
0: This is, again, something that should be celebrated. 1-800-474-9732, 1-800-474-9732. Let me go to John on line 5. Welcome. You're on the Ben Ferguson Show on the PatriotMobile.com phone lines. Hello.
4: Thank you, Ben. I'm John from Mobile, Alabama, and I think President Trump is a genius in his negotiating styles. He's prolonged this, and every time they have a deal, he pronounces it publicly to the world that it's a positive and hopeful thing. And the only thing left for the Iranian and the radical Islamists to do is deny it and say, no, we don't have it. So he comes out looking good. they come out looking as naysayers. And he doesn't care if it goes long. Every time he does that, he looks better. They don't look good. I think that's genius.
0: You know, transparency is one of the things that I really do love about this president. Like, as soon as there is, like, transparency, as soon as he says anything, it is very, very, very, very, very, very, very clear that the president of the United States of America...
4: Iran does not come out and publicly deny or point out anything wrong with the deal. They keep quiet and they just say no. But Trump comes out wide open saying, hey, we're almost there.
0: Yeah. And there's aspects.
4: That's genius.
0: Yeah. And there's aspects of this transparency that I love. I want you to listen to this. This goes back to the report that came out. The difference between this deal and what Obama and Biden did is they tried appeasement. And they tried to basically pay off Iran to just, like, not be a bad actor. That isn't working. Listen.
3: During the Obama administration, it allowed Iran to continue enriching uranium. And the way that uranium is enriched, the uranium ore is actually extracted from the ground. And then through a chemical process, it turns into yellow cake. And then another chemical process, it turns into hexafluoride gas. And they spin that gas very rapidly in advanced centrifuges. And ultimately, the heavier particles go to the outside and the lighter ones stay in the middle. And this is repeated over and over again until you get to a higher purity of enriched uranium. And to take enriched uranium from, let's say, 5 to 10% to 20%, ultimately to 60% and eventually 90%, which is weapons-grade material, can be a matter of weeks, if not days. And so allowing the Iranians to keep advanced centrifuges and then enrich uranium eventually closer to weapons-grade material, set them on a path toward a weapon, because that is a process that is needed to create a nuclear weapon, even if they weren't doing it at that moment. This agreement does not allow the Iranians, according to this senior administration official, to keep any of their enriched material.
0: That is exactly, John, why I voted for President Donald Trump. Like, this is exactly the reason why. I also go back, and I just want to remind you of something, all right? And I want you to hear this as well, because it goes back to the core issue. Do you remember that guy by the name of Barack Obama? Remember former President Barack Obama on the U.S.-Iran war? Barack Obama, the same guy who failed Iran deal, sent $1.7 billion to the terrorists and emboldened Iran to build nuclear weapons and then give that $1.7 billion to terrorist proxies, shamelessly touted his diplomatic methods, his diplomacy, when he did an ABC This Week interview. Let me just remind you of this guy.
5: The fact of the matter is that taking the time to explore diplomacy and exhaust the possibilities of coming up with deals that don't solve 100% of the problem, but solve 80, 90% of the problem, while avoiding the necessity of going to war. You'd think we would have learned that lesson by now, but it seems like every so often we have to relearn that lesson.
0: I love the hypocrisy of that guy, John. Like, he's sitting
4: Can
0: there.
4: Can I say one more thing?
0: Yeah, go ahead.
4: I think that the longevity of this process of war, 1, 2, 3, 4 months, with the military there putting pressure and closing things down, the political pressure, and the fact that he's demonstrating that the U.S. is dealing in good faith while demonstrating to the world that Iranian and radical Islamists are not, is also putting pressure on oil supply to China, oil supply to Europe. And I think this is the first time I've heard European leaders come out and praise Trump and be on board with his same style of negotiating, which is, we got a great deal coming. Here it comes. Let's all get on board. I got a feeling the Iranians are feeling a lot of pressure.
0: Well, you know,
4: from
0: it's funny. The thing is, they didn't have to do anything. They didn't have to do anything. That's what it boils down to, John. Right? It's real easy now to praise because you didn't have to do anything. You didn't have to step up. You didn't have to lead. You didn't have to do any of that. And that's the part that I think is just it makes me laugh. Others didn't have the cojones to do this. They just didn't. They didn't have the cojones to do it. All right, I want to get your phone calls. 1-800-474-9732. 1-800-474-9732. Don't forget, download the Ben Ferguson podcast wherever you get your podcasts. A lot more coming up.
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8: ABC News, I'm Chuck Sievertson. President Trump announcing on social media the immediate lifting of the U.S. Navy blockade of the Strait of Hormuz, writing that the strait isn't opening, though, until the signing of the deal next Friday. Mines have to be cleared, says the president. Iran's National Security Council says the war on all fronts, including Lebanon, will end immediately and permanently starting tonight. It says negotiations for a final agreement will be postponed until after the U.S. fulfills its obligations. ABC's Martha Raddatz in Jerusalem.
9: This does feel different because we have heard from the Iranians. They believe they will sign a deal saying they are

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4: Welcome back. It is the Ben Ferguson Show. It is nice to have you with us tonight. A deal with Iran has been reached, and the president celebrating it, saying the deal with the Islamic Republic of Iran is now complete. Congratulations to all. I hereby fully authorize the toll-free opening of the Strait of Hormuz and simultaneously herewith authorize the immediate removal of the United States naval blockade. Ships of the world, start your engines. Let the oil flow. President Donald J. Trump. Now, I've also been told by all the Democrats and anti-American losers out there that this wouldn't happen. And a lot of posts are getting deleted right now by all the quote-unquote, you know, conservatives that were worried about the president saying he was going to be a failure. We also know now that that is, well, guess what? They were wrong, and it's total crap. Vice President J.D. Vance making it clear in this deal, as he called into Fox News Channel, that this has real trust but verify moments.
5: Well, first of all, I do think it's a big moment for the United States of America. Thanks, of course, to the president's leadership and the hard work of the entire team. Three things that I think are important for the American people just to appreciate about what this deal does for all of us as Americans. Number one, this is the immediate opening of the Straits of Hormuz and, of course, the lifting of the naval blockade that we've had on Iran along with it. The number two thing that it means is that Iran will never have a nuclear weapon, and not just pursue a nuclear weapon, but procure or try to buy a nuclear weapon as well. That's built into this agreement. And then the third thing is, and this only happens, to be clear, if Iran delivers on their promise. And so there's an approach here where we verify and where there are real benefits so long as Iran meets their end of the obligation. But if the Iranians comply with his deal, it is going to fundamentally transform the Middle East for the next 50 years. It's going to end

0: the war. It's going to make the Middle East more investable. It's going to mean a lot of prosperity, lower energy prices for the American people. This region of the world has been a basket case for my entire life and longer than that. And what the president has really set us to do is to certainly eliminate the nuclear threat of Iran. That's done. But now possibly to build to a new era of Middle East prosperity and success, where it's not a region of the world where the United States has to worry about so much, but where, frankly, we can generate a lot of prosperity for the American people out of that region, that's a very, very big win. And it all happened because the president stuck with it.
1: And the president stuck with it. 1-800-474-9732. 1-800-474-9732. He was also asked about the present and what his ideas are for the region, what this means for the region. Here's what Vice President Vance said about that.
0: You've heard about the constant chaos of the region. What the president has done is created the real space to transform that region, cooperation between the Gulf Arab allies and the Israelis, and now hopefully a new era with the Iranians. Again, we're going to verify and ensure that they're meeting their end of the bargain. But this is just a great thing for the American people. I know that they've suffered from high gas prices. The president has certainly been very concerned about that fact. But what we're going to be able to do is drive down the cost of energy, not just now, but for the long term, and create a real engine of prosperity in the Middle East where Americans benefit from those lower energy prices, lower gas prices, and we don't have the same risk of chaos that we've had for the last generation. That's big, big wins for the American people. I know that this has been a hard time for a lot of Americans, but we have achieved something great for them.
1: We have achieved something great for them. 1-800-474-9732. Mike, line six, you are on the Ben Ferguson Show. Really nice to have you with us. Hello.
2: Hey, it's good to be here, Ben. I'm so excited about all of this, and my mind is racing in many directions. But when you first started this segment out the last hour, the communists seemed to be calling in. I'm like, I might not stand a chance to talk to him.
1: I promise they're not going to win that war, but keep going.
2: Yeah, but the Khomeini was a British intelligence installation to begin with. And it surprises me that Keir Starmer and other European nations are calling and congratulating, because they didn't want Trump to be successful and they wanted him to fail. And I don't know. Iran was a thorn in the side of the globe, of everyone. And they were at the beck and call of British intelligence. And the monster in that region was the United Kingdom, and it wasn't Iran. Iran did what the United Kingdom wanted them to do. And anytime there was conflict, the country that made money was the United Kingdom because of Lloyd's of London.
1: So the point you're making about this is what, quickly?
2: It's that Donald Trump is ending globalism at its finest. I mean, he's destroyed it. They don't have anything else to do but just to concede to President Trump.
1: Yeah, I agree with you there. Amy, welcome. You're on the Ben Ferguson Show. Nice to have you with us tonight. Hello.
3: Thank you, Ben. How are you doing tonight?
1: Doing well. How are you?
3: I'm so excited. Let me tell you, I have not been this excited since the night I stayed up and Donald Trump was elected president, okay? And how befitting that our president of the United States is born on Flag Day. That's first of all, I'd like to say. Because he epitomizes what the flag represents. I get chills when I think of it, to be honest with you. Second of all, I'm a retired Navy chief. My husband is a retired Navy senior chief. He's actually a retired Navy SEAL. This is a little off topic, but I'm going to tell you something. Our biggest concern we have been is for the safety of our president now. The deep state is pissed. The Democrats are pissed. And I really don't trust what I call Biden's leftover, Wednesday night leftovers, and that's the people that are left over at the Secret Service, the FBI. I don't think Cash Patel is doing a very good job with transparency, especially when it comes to Butler. And then the lack of security when it came to the the dinner. And then not to have dogs sniffing around at a golf course to make sure nobody's sneaking around inside of a bush. So my thing about it is I'm worried for his safety.
1: I'm worried about the president's safety each and every day, as you are. I'm worried because people want him to fail so badly and the left wants him dead. I think that's pretty clear. I've been blunt about this over and over again. They obviously want him dead. They want him dead. I understand it. I get it. That's what they want. They want him dead. I'm not surprised that this is bad news to Democrats because it's also about they want him to fail. They also don't want to celebrate America. They don't want to celebrate freedom. They don't want to celebrate American prosperity. They don't want to celebrate any of it. And I'll go back to the Democratic Party right now. They're nominating Amy Graham Platner, who is a guy that wears a Nazi SS tattoo. And even when they're asked about Graham today, this happened today. I want to play it for you. Just put in compare and contrast. We're celebrating America. We're getting American deal done. We're putting Americans first. And what are Democrats doing? They're putting a Nazi communist up for doing everything they can to help him get elected. Even on Meet the Press, Kristen Welker asking Hakeem Jeffries, and listen to him dodge this question.
4: Ask you the big news this week out of the Senate, Graham Platner winning his primary in Maine. Of course, he has faced allegations of being physically threatening to ex-girlfriends, which he denies, among other controversies which have followed him. Here's a campaign ad being run by Senate Republicans. Take a look.
5: Susan Collins doesn't have a Nazi tattoo, and she doesn't have an account on a notorious Predator's Paradise app. Graham Platner did for years, and this was his profile picture. Oh gosh, please, please, get that off the screen. Anyway, Susan Collins, a senator we can be proud of.
4: Does Graham Platner have the character to be a U.S. senator, Leader Jeffries?
6: First of all, I thought you were going to say the big news of the week is the Knicks winning the NBA championship.
4: We're going to get to that,
6: for the
4: too.
6: First time in 53 years. I appreciate that. In terms of the Maine Senate race, listen, the voters of Maine are ultimately going to be the ones to decide what's in the best interest of the people of Maine. At this period of time, I'm just focused on making sure we take back control of the House of Representatives.
1: You can't make it up, folks. I'm just focused on making sure we take back control of the House. Can't answer the question. Cannot answer the question. Ask yourself why. 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Phone lines are open. We'll get your reaction to this. Don't forget, I do this show as a podcast each and every day. So download the Ben Ferguson podcast wherever you get your podcast. And you can also start your morning off every day with a 47 morning update. Make sure you grab that. You'll know the biggest stories coming out of the White House each and every morning. You'll be smarter than everybody else in the office or your friend group. So if you want to know what's happening before it actually happens, grab the 47 morning update as well. We'll be right back.

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3: Welcome back. It is the Ben Ferguson Show. It is nice to have you with us. I want to get to another story real quick that we have not talked about that should not be overshadowed. It's a really important story, and it's one that came from the DNI director, Tulsi Gabbard. She released never-before-seen intelligence revealing new evidence of a past U.S. government funding of more than 120 biolabs in over 30 countries, including Ukraine. Now, we as taxpayers were lied to about these types of biolabs that also included doing shocking things with gain of function research. I want you to listen to what Tulsi Gabbard had to say in this announcement, and it should make every American furious.
11: After months of searching through intelligence community holdings and files, today I'm releasing new evidence of longstanding U.S. government funding of more than 120 biolabs in over 30 countries. Now, these biolabs include labs in places like Ukraine, which could be at risk of compromise due to the ongoing Russia-Ukraine war. In fact, the intelligence community had previously warned that a U.S.-funded biolab in Ukraine likely housed dangerous pathogens and remained vulnerable to longstanding threats of Russian attack, seizure, or damage. Now, until now, evidence regarding the full existence and funding of these laboratories had been knowingly withheld from you, the American people. Many of these U.S. government-funded biolabs are currently or have previously engaged in research using hazardous and highly contagious pathogens, and in some cases included dangerous gain-of-function research, with very little visibility or oversight. Now, President Trump clearly understands the serious threat dangerous gain-of-function research poses to the American people. And this is why he took decisive action over a year ago. On May 25th, 2025, he signed an executive order to end federal funding of gain-of-function research around the world. Here at ODNI, I issued new guidance to the intelligence community directing increased collection on these laboratories and facilities overseas. And we're already seeing the results of this increased collection. We're learning new details, for example, on clinical trials that are underway at these facilities and that are raising significant ethical, financial, and security concerns regarding the supposed public health initiatives and U.S. national security. Now, despite the obvious potential for catastrophic global impact that research on dangerous pathogens in biolabs can have, politicians and so-called health professionals like Dr. Fauci, as well as entities within the Biden administration's national security team, lied repeatedly to the American people about the existence of U.S.-funded and supported biolabs. Not only did they lie, they threatened those who attempted to expose the truth. So this release today breaks new ground, as the information surrounding the existence, history, locations, and funding of these U.S.-funded biolabs has been intentionally covered up by very powerful people who falsely claimed that these biolabs didn't exist. Now, they accuse anyone who says otherwise to be foreign assets and traitors to America. Now, ODNI will continue working closely with partners across the U.S. government to identify exactly where these labs are and what pathogens they contain to end dangerous gain-of-function research that threatens the health and well-being of the American people and people around the world.
3: This is shocking in so many different ways, because not only is Tulsi Gabbard, the director of national intelligence, doing this on the way out, but it supports President Trump's executive order to end federal funding of dangerous gain-of-function research around the world. It also increases transparency and accountability. You look at ODNI, and as Tulsi says, not only will we continue to work with partners across the administration to identify where these labs are, but as she said there, what pathogens they contain and what quote-unquote research is being conducted. There are a lot of people that lied. Dr. Fauci is a perfect example of this. I think he clearly lied under oath. Now we understand even more why he needed that pardon, right? That pardon was extremely important That pardon was something that apparently he had to have for this exact reason. There are a lot of people that should be really, really, really angry. There are a lot of people that should be incredibly frustrated. And the other question is this: where is the accountability? If you lied to the American people and you were breaking the law and you did all this knowing that you were breaking the law, and you did it with American tax dollars that were never supposed to go to things like this, is there accountability? Will there ever be accountability? I think that's part of why Tulsi did this. I think that's why this moment should be celebrated. I think that's why this moment is a moment that everyone should be more than thrilled was exposed to the American people. That's what this is about. 1-800. Oh, shoot, I just realized I'm out of time. All right, don't forget, you can download the Ben Ferguson podcast each and every day wherever you get your podcasts. That is number one. So make sure you download the Ben Ferguson podcast again, wherever you get your podcasts. And if you want to know what's happening out of the White House every morning, download the 47 Morning Update. Grab the 47 Morning Update. You know, the biggest stories coming out of the White House as well. God bless America. See you back here next week.
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13: From ABC News, I'm Chuck Sievertson. An agreement's reached, say President Trump and Iran. It's not a deal that resolves Iran's nuclear issues, a major reason for the war. Mr. Trump announcing on social media the immediate lifting of the U.S. Navy blockade of the Strait of Hormuz oil shipping route. also writing that the strait isn't opening until the signing of the deal next Friday. Mines have to be cleared, says the president. Iran's National Security Council says the war on all fronts, including Lebanon, will end immediately and permanently starting tonight. It says negotiations for a final agreement will be postponed until after the U.S. fulfills its obligations. ABC's Martha Raddatz in Jerusalem.
14: This followed a day of uncertainty after Israel struck Hezbollah targets in Beirut, prompting outrage from the president. At least three people were killed and six others wounded in the strikes, according to the Lebanese civil defense. Israel insisting this was retaliation against Hezbollah. Iran's chief negotiator responding to the strikes, calling it proof that the U.S. lacks commitment, saying the bad cop, good cop game is outdated.
13: If the strait doesn't open, it means high gasoline prices, says Bob McNally, head of Rapidan Energy Group.
15: It would be really bad news for the American economy, the global economy, for our consumers, if we don't get a deal and Hormuz remains closed through the summer.
13: President Trump will travel tonight to a G7 summit in Evian, France. A large demonstration near the site of the summit in nearby Geneva today. Switzerland and France say they are mobilizing troops to ensure security. At the White House tonight, a $60 million sponsor-covered UFC cage fight. Mr. Trump has a long friendship with UFC's chief and owns stock in its parent company. The Russians have launched a massive overnight missile attack at Ukraine's capital, says the mayor. You're listening to ABC News.
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13: 12 people were killed in the crash of a small plane outside Butler, Missouri Sunday morning while taking off from the local airport to go skydiving.
20: The plane took off and then at that point it went down. We're not sure exactly anything beyond that.
13: Bates County Sheriff Chad Anderson.
20: Yeah, it absolutely is called nobody wants to have on any day. And, you know, we just want to reassure the public that there's nothing criminal that we can see.
13: Federal safety investigators are looking into it. A daredevil adventurer known as the Spider-Man of Yemen is dead. Officials say while attempting to climb vertical rock faces without safety equipment, he lost his grip and fell into a volcano crater 393 feet down. He was 30. Rescue teams recovered the body. Thinking about family, one of the stars of the New York Knicks' first NBA championship in 53 years, ABC's Trevor Ault spoke to Most Valuable Player Jalen Brunson in San Antonio.
21: What does it mean to you to get to experience this with your dad alongside you?
22: The world. But to be able to do this with him, I would not trade it for anything.
13: His dad's assistant, Knicks coach, Rick Brunson. Knicks center, Carl Anthony Towns.
23: When the adrenaline and the cheers subside, I wish I had a chance to hug my mother in this. But I know that she's here with me. She's giving me the hug. Energy never dies.
13: There'll be a ticker tape parade in New York for the Knicks on Thursday, and a ceremony at City Hall. Chuck Sievertson, ABC News.
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0: Hello, everybody. My name is Rhonda Dial. I appreciate you listening today. This is a live show, so that means you can participate if you would like. You can call, you can text a question about herbs. I'm an herbalist, and I would love to help you. Now, the number's the same whether you call or text. Same number. Here it is. Write it down. 205-545-9950. And there's no such thing as a stupid question. You can talk about your circulatory system, your digestive system, your intestinal system, something going on with your skin, your hair's falling out, got nail fungus, whatever it be. I'd be glad to talk with you about it because God made you and God made everything we need. We don't have to invent anything. It is already here. All right. I've already got a phone call. Let's go to it. Hey, Mark, how you doing today?
1: I'm doing well, Rhonda. How you doing?
0: I'm blessed. Thank you. What can I help with?
1: Well, I had my yearly checkup this past week, and they said that my vitamin D levels were in the normal range, but they were very low, and it was a score of 31.
0: Yeah, that's just over. They pay attention in between 30 and 100, and you are just 1 point over that. Yep.
1: Well, see, I take a Super Greens vitamin D from Touchstone Essentials.
0: Yes.
1: I take one a day.
0: Okay.
1: And I also take the D3 and K2 from Nature's Sunshine. I take 5 drops of that a day.
0: Okay.
1: And I was just wondering, do I need to up my drops? Or I'm kind of surprised it was that low.
0: I do understand. I would take more of the Super Greens, number one, because the dosage on the bottle is not one a day. Read that. The dosage on the bottle is more than that. And first I'd do that. And then I would not take another 5 drops of the K2 vitamin D, but you might add just a couple of more drops. Let's say it that way. Maybe 7 drops.
1: Right, right. Okay. You know, so the reason I wasn't taking the 3 capsules of the Super Greens is, you know, I've listened to you talk about how you don't want to get it too high.
0: Right.
1: So without having any way to measure it except for once a year, I guess I decide to err on the side of caution.
0: And I do understand, but now we know. So now we know we need to up it a little bit. Do you get sunshine very often?
1: Yes, ma'am. I've been working out in the yard all day today. And, you know, I work in construction, but I'm also in a cabinet shop quite a bit. So
0: gotcha.
1: You know, okay. And I do gardening in the evening times for my mother, so I'm usually getting at least a couple hours a day of sunshine.
0: Which is plenty. I know, that's strange. So I would just, like I say, I would just do more of both of those, just a little bit more. Do the dosage that it says on the bottle of the Super Greens and then just a couple of more drops of the other.
1: Okay, and I was kind of wondering, now, are there anything like overly sweating, would that reduce my vitamin D levels? Or are there any kind of things like that that might?
0: No, that wouldn't do it. Mm-mm. You know, sunscreen, wearing sunscreen prevents. And then the darker color you are, you know, the more melanin in your skin. So that's why black people have more of a problem with absorbing vitamin D, because the melanin blocks it.
1: Well, I'm Irish heritage, so I'm about as pale as you can get.
0: I hear you.
1: I don't tan, I just burn.
0: And you don't wear sunscreen, right?
1: No, ma'am, I don't wear any sunscreen, even though my dermatologist don't like it. But I've had a couple of melanomas over the past 10 years, but I just can't stand to wear sunscreen because I don't like that oily, greasy feeling.
0: Right. Gotcha. I totally hear you. Well, let's just see if we can get it up. They're going to check it again in a year, right?
1: Yes, ma'am.
0: Let's work on it in between now and then and see if we can get it up.
1: Okay. Would there be any other of your supplements that you would recommend that I could add in there?
0: No, I really wouldn't in that situation. You got it. You just need more.
1: Okay. All righty. Well, thank you so much for your information, Rhonda. I really appreciate it.
0: Anytime. I hope you have a blessed day.
1: All righty, and have a good weekend. Thank you so much.
0: Thank you. You too. Bye-bye.
1: Bye.
0: Very, very good questions. Okay, y'all. If you have a question, you can text or you can call 205-545-9950. Now, my office number, now we're closed right now because we close at 2 o'clock on Saturday, but the office number is 205-733-7000. Because if you decide you want to sit down and do a one-on-one consult, I do those by appointment. And if it's been a minute since you've done a consult, typically I recheck people about every 3 or 4 months because your supplements definitely change. You don't take the same thing forever. So it's been a little while since you've seen me. You might want to come back in and just call us, set up the consult time. We can do that. Let's go here to the phone lines. Hey, Babs, how are you?
2: Hey, I am really well, Rhonda. How are you doing?
0: I'm blessed, thank you. This is a good time to call. Perfect. You did good today.
2: Well, I've got a question, too, so don't let me jump off the phone without my question.
0: No problem. Well, go ahead and tell everybody what you do, because you're one of my sponsors, and a lot of people call you about what's going on with them.
2: Yes, they do. A lot of people call about Medicare. I was going to talk a little bit more about long-term care. I was thinking about it. And, you know, the cost of getting the services averages $80,000 a year.
0: Mm.
2: That's a big ticket to write for 3 or 2, even 2 years, even 1 year.
0: Yeah.
2: And a lot of times for women, it's an average of 3 to 4 years, and men an average of 1 to 2 years. So that's a lot of assets that you're spending down. And I thought, you know, I've mentioned that the product I've been talking about, and I always work with A-plus companies that have been in business 75 years or longer.
0: Okay.
2: This product is, you don't need the long-term care. You get your money back plus interest. And I thought, well, if most people are like me on a topic they don't really understand, they would think, well, that just sounds too good to be true.
0: Mm.
2: So I would just encourage people to call and just ask questions. Why is that? How can the company do that? Because
0: right.
2: It has to be good for the company.
0: Mm-hmm.
2: They have to make a profit. So how do they make a profit so they can, you know, give you your money back plus interest?
0: Right.
2: And there actually is a very logical, reasonable answer. So if anybody would, you know, like to understand that, just give me a call and I'll explain how that works.
0: Okay, perfect. Now, what number did they call?
2: They called 205-792-9876. That's 205-792-9876.
0: Perfect, Babs. I appreciate it so much. I know you can help. And what was your question?
2: I've been hearing something about peptides. And
0: okay.
2: I don't know anything about peptides. I just remember the Pep Squad when I was in high school.
0: Right.
2: That's the best I know about peptides.
0: It's okay. Now, you're getting peptides if you're taking the collagen products that we have. Are you taking either the collagen powder from Nature Sunshine or the Marine Glow?
2: Yes.
0: You're getting peptides, so don't worry about it. You're covered. It just has to do...
2: I don't have to do any more than that.
0: No, that's enough.
2: Okay.
0: And, you know, a lot
2: what
0: of people...
2: What are they?
0: Well, I'm not going to say that I can give you a definition, but basically a lot of people do it for an additional protein, and they don't realize that collagen, most of the time, is around 10 grams of protein. And everybody wants to have enough protein to build lean muscle mass, and that's good. But sometimes people might do our power meal product, and they'll say, okay, that has 25 grams of protein. You add the collagen to that, now you have 35 grams of protein. So that's mm-hmm. a way to kind of build all that up.
2: Okay. All right. Well, very good to know. Thank you very much.
0: Anytime. You have a blessed day, and I appreciate it. We'll talk soon.
2: Okay.
0: Thank
2: you. See
0: you
2: then.
0: Bye.
2: Bye-bye.
0: Okie dokie. Now, I need to take a break. That's one of my sponsors. I'm going to talk about other sponsors, and I would love it if you call and just ask questions, whether you choose to go that direction or not. Now you're more informed, and I think we can make educated decisions if we have more knowledge. So I'm going to take a break. When I come back, go ahead and text us, 205-545-9950, and I'll take your phone call and your text when we get back. 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

0: Hello, everybody. My name is Rhonda Dow. I appreciate you listening to this live radio show. We do it every Saturday from 3 to 5. My producer has told me we got some text, so we're going to go ahead. If y'all want to text or call 205-545-9950, you are welcome to. Let's go to the text line and answer the first one of the day.
1: The first one is a simple text, no explanation needed. Gene out of Big Bessemer saying, happy birthday to you.
0: Oh, thank you. I really do appreciate that very much. Yep, y'all, my birthday landed on a Saturday, so I'm on air on my birthday. So thank all of y'all for the birthday wishes. Many of y'all follow me on Facebook, and I've seen them all, and going to say thank you tonight to a group, but thank y'all. Appreciate it.
1: So,
0: alrighty.
1: So you mean to tell me you working on your birthday?
0: Yeah, it's all right. I did a consult this morning, but I don't care. I mean, working, my job is fun. I get to help
1: you help people.
0: Exactly. So it's, you know, it's not job.
1: I'm the same way. If I'm in the gym on my birthday, I'm like, y'all, I'm in the gym.
0: That's right. You like it. It's fun.
1: It's cool. It's fine. Mm-hmm. All right, this is from Israel in Alexander City. Hi, Rhonda. You're always saying to hydrate, and I totally agree. So do you have a preference on the brand of water that is better than the rest?
0: You know, that's a really good question. What I always say is purified water, not tap. Okay, tap has over 700 things that are not H2O. Now, there's 5 ways to purify water. Reverse osmosis, ozonization, ionization, ultraviolet light, and distillation. Now, any of those are fine. I choose reverse osmosis, but any of those are fine. Now, bottled water is, of course, in plastic. Plastic is going to have a leaching effect to a degree. I like drinking out of glass. You know, my producer will tell you everything you single time he sees me, I'm drinking out of a glass jar, and I have a reverse osmosis unit underneath my sink, so I take it from that, put it in glass, and go. And that's the way I groove. But whatever works for you, just read the label of the bottle and make sure it says the word purified somehow. And then don't buy bottled water sitting outside in the sunshine, because those rays penetrating through that plastic is going to make it have more BPA plastic in the water. Just know that. Okie dokie. Now, what's our next text?
1: All right. This is from Alvin in Hayden. Alvin is saying, Rhonda, is it true that green tea can attract and can be bad for people with a fatty liver or liver disease? I noticed the super greens I mix and drink have green tea extract, and the greens have helped me a lot with blood pressure and joints. But now I'm somewhat concerned because I do have a fatty liver and noticed my numbers were high on my last lab test.
0: I have never heard that green tea affects your liver in a negative way. So I'm going to say no, but I'm going to also say I've never heard that before. I'm sitting here in my brain trying to figure out why they would say. I always want to know why somebody says something, and if they can give me a good explanation, then I'm okay to understand. But now, green tea does have naturally occurring caffeine. That's a fact.
1: And I was going to ask about the sugar intake in green tea.
0: Well, it all depends on the green tea. Like, if you have a green tea bag and you're making it, it shouldn't have any sugar in it at all.
1: Because you
0: could
1: order
0: your, you know, add your stevia, add your monk fruit, raw honey, whatever it is. Now, if you're buying a pre-mixed, already made into tea bottle of green tea, there ain't no telling what's in there. So I wouldn't do that. I'd make it myself. But green tea extract that's in a supplement, which we have several blends of supplements that have green tea extract, which, like I say, has naturally occurring caffeine, but they don't, you know, of course, sugar's not added. So
1: I just looked it up. Google says for most people, drinking brewed green tea is not bad for your liver. In fact, regular consumption is generally considered hyperproactive and may reduce the risk of a fatty liver disease and inflammation.
0: Okay. Google.
1: Come on now.
0: Very good. So let me say this. I do have a sponsor. I'm going to talk about him real quick because time flies, and then I'll answer some more texts. Dr. Stuart Atkinson, he is my dentist. He's in Hoover, John Hawkins Parkway. If you're looking for a dentist, you might give him a try because he's been doing all this for 36 years or more, and he's been my dentist for over 20 years, and I really like him. He's got all the new equipment. He can get you in and out without having to come back a lot and all that, because years ago we had to, you know, do one thing, come back later, do some more. They've come a long way, and he has all that equipment. So tell him I sent you. Talk to his staff. They're wonderful, too. The number's 205-989-5889. His practice is called Lake Crest Family Dentistry. You can look that up, Dr. Stuart Atkinson. Okie doke. Y'all let him know. Oh, phone calls come in, so I take phone calls. Let's see. Hey, Jerry, how are you?
2: Hey, Ms. Dow, how you doing?
0: Blessed, thank you. What can I help with?
2: Well, it's been a while since I talked to you. My name is Carrie with a K, by the way.
0: Oh, sorry.
2: So, how's the garden coming?
0: Oh, it's wonderful. Thank you very much. I just love being out there.
2: Well, new donkey doing okay, baby? Doing okay?
0: Yes, everybody's good. She's bigger than her mama.
2: Well, cool. So, I was in a car wreck about a little bit over a month ago, and my airbag didn't deploy.
0: Oh.
2: And so I got a lot of joint pain. And what do you recommend?
0: Well, everybody thinks.
2: Besides me kind of seeing you.
0: Yeah, everybody thinks first turmeric, right? That's the first thing that comes to everybody's mind. And that might help as an anti-inflammatory. It might not do diddly. You know, it all depends on your situation. I like magnesium because it's a muscle relaxer. And if we've had pain, of course, the muscles get tight from the pain. And then sometimes they forget to relax. And so a lot of people are walking around. So I like magnesium, you know, maybe twice a day, morning and evening. And then topical, there's also some really good things to do. Like we have that Tefu massage lotion. It's spelled T-E-I-F-U, massage lotion, Tefu massage lotion, and that feels awesome and can be really relieving in that kind of a situation. And then we've also got a supplement called I-F Relief that is a blend that is going to help with inflammation and that type of thing. And we've got a new supplement that I've been taking, and I really like it. It's called Herbal Bone Support. And I don't know if you were listening to the show and heard me say right before I went to Thailand that I fell off a bike and fractured my pelvis. I don't know if you heard that. But
2: sorry about that.
0: Thank you. But, see, I learned a lot because I started, you know, I always pay attention to my bones, but I started paying more attention to my bones because I needed to heal up so I could go to Thailand. And so I started taking that herbal bone support, and man, it really did a good job. And it's got your calcium, magnesium, potassium, sodium, vitamin D, K2. It's got all that in it in one thing.
2: I'm just going to have to make an appointment next week and just come see you.
0: Let's do it. I'd love to. Yeah. And I'll show y'all the animals. We got two new baby sheep.
2: That's what I love now.
0: It is so fun. Two new baby sheep, and we got, by the time you come, we might have a couple more because I got one about to burst at the seams right now.
2: Awesome. Well, I appreciate every information you give out, and every time I'm in the car at this time, I'm at your own, and I'm listening, so I appreciate you, and may God bless you.
0: Thank you. God bless you, too. We'll have.
2: Thank you very much.
0: We'll have a powwow soon. Thank you. Bye-bye.
2: Yeah, sure. All right, thanks.
0: Awesome. I appreciate him coming in. Yeah, y'all, if you come out to my farm, if you come to see me, my shop is on my farm, okay? And I do have animals. Now, I had this lady, she didn't want to come see me because I had animals and she was allergic to animals. Y'all, they're not going to sit in your lap, okay? You come in the shop, you don't have to come in contact with them. You're seeing them. They are there in the distance because you're on a farm. But they're not sitting in your lap, okay? Just know that. So don't hesitate if you have a problem with animals. But most people, 99% of most people, love to see the animals. It's cool. And nothing is greater, in my opinion, than the new life with new baby chickens and new baby sheep and all that. Okay, now let's go back to the text line. I know I got to take a break in a hot second, but let's see.
1: All right, let's get right here to Julian. Julian in Hoover. Hi, Rhonda. I just wanted to get your thoughts on this. Does fluoride calcify the pineal gland in the brain?
0: Yeah.
1: Or does fluoride calcify?
0: Yeah. And that's something she's got going on, or she's asking questions?
1: She's asking, does it?
0: Okay. All right. You hear the music. We got to talk about it when I get back. But I don't believe it is a good thing to have fluoride in your water. And it can displace calcium. And in the pineal gland in your brain, that is a possibility it can affect it. So I don't recommend drinking tap water, period, but especially things that have fluoride in it. So that's a quick answer to that question. But holler at me if you want to know how to work on that calcification, if you got it. All right, got to take a break. I'll be right back.
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5: Sure is hot out here. No, I don't mind though. Glad to be free. You know what I'm saying?
6: Hello, everybody. My name is Rhonda Dial. I appreciate you listening in. I'd love you to text me or call me a question that you might have about your health. The way to do so is 205-545-9950. And I know we've still got some text built up, so we're going to go to the text line, and I'll answer that best I can.
7: All right, let me try to get this settled. I'm doing three things at once, but
6: uh-oh,
7: hey,
6: uh-oh.
7: That's the role of a radio producer.
6: That is
7: boys
6: right.
7: And girls. All right, here we go. Next on the list is Mike out in Oak Grove. Mike is saying, how do you feel about Slippery M powder and aloe vera juice to help heal the colon if you have...
6: The colon if you have something.
7: Yeah, I can't. Yeah, my contacts...
6: Maybe ulcerated colitis.
7: Yeah, ulcerated colitis. My contacts were having a moment right there, ladies
6: That's
7: and gentlemen.
6: Okay.
7: I could not see.
6: Now, here's the deal. Herbs, I'm never going to tell you they cure this, that, and the other. Okay, I don't use that word cure because I'm not a doctor. I don't prescribe and diagnose, and I don't say any of that. But herbs nourish and feed parts of the body, and slippery elm and aloe vera juice are great to nourish and feed the intestinal system, and they're both very soothing. And, you know, anything that ends in itis means there's inflammation in that area. So just taking herbs may not be enough. You want to eat an anti-inflammatory diet in addition to that, and of course be hydrated, but those two are highly recommended. Now, dosage matters. One a day ain't gonna do diddly. So, you know, taking enough 2 or 3 times a day of a supplement like Slippery Elm, and then aloe vera again a couple of times a day be what I'd do with that. Probably not the whole leaf unless that's the one you've tested for. Probably the regular, but I don't know. I always have to test people to see which one they need depending on what's going on with them, because with colitis, it can be two different ways. Some people have constipation, some people have diarrhea. More often, the looser

0: for stool, but everybody's different. So I like to. Another thing to look at in that situation is also capsicum or cayenne pepper, and that can be a helpful tool. But of course, you have to take that one with food. Very important. So, because I knew a fellow that used that very successfully also. So I appreciate the question, though. I do want to tell you about one of my sponsors, which is Shane Seals. He is in the septic business, and he has been since 1999. So that's a very long time. He's been helping people, whether they need to pump it out or, you know, put one in. He put one in for me on my farm. I have two septic tanks. So if you need one, call him at 205-965-3465. You can go to his website and check him out at crimsonseptic.com. He is also on Facebook, Crimson Septic and Construction, because he also does excavating and dump truck service, as well as all the septic tank stuff. So if you're buying or selling a house that has a septic tank, yep, you need to write his number down and call him, 205-965-3465. All right, let's go to the next text. If you want to call or text, 205-545-9950.
1: All right, but Paul in Carbon Hill. Paul is asking, what causes toenails to curl?
0: I'm not going to say I know the answer to that. I'm not a manicure person, but it can have to do with fungus. It can have to do with a mineral deficiency. More often than not, I think it's minerals. You know, if you get low in minerals, especially sulfur. Now, I know a lot of people go think sulfur drug, but sulfur is a mineral that we need for the structural system. And a lot of times with our joints and nails, and silica is another important mineral. And we get a lot of that from the holes of foods. And we eat so many processed foods that we don't always get enough of those minerals. If you want to get all those trace minerals, you might look at mineral cheek tonic or ionic minerals. Those are both liquids. But then we also have a really cool formula called HSNW. It stands for hair, skin, and nails. And that works quite a lot well for a lot of people because it has the horsetail in it, and horsetail's rich in silica. So might look at those. All righty. What's our next text?
1: Okay, so Alvin sent us another, he sent us back a screenshot about the green tea.
0: Okay.
1: And yes, it is if you, all right, and chime in if you okay. will, Rhonda. People, too much of anything is a bad thing.
0: Of course it is.
1: So yes, the risk of high doses can spike the liver enzymes, and it can indicate the stress liver, the stress factors of the liver.
0: Okay.
1: That's obsessive drinking of green tea. Just like obsessive drinking of regular tea can shoot your kidneys.
0: Right. Okay. That's a good thing. He's got to answer that phone, y'all. But here's the deal. Yes. Too much of a good thing. Whoop, that can be a problem. Too much of a good thing can be a problem and make it bad. So don't drink too much. Now people say, well, how much is too much? I personally don't drink green tea ever. And in a supplement, if I take it, it is on occasion when I need it for the brain and, you know, concentration and energy and stuff like that. And y'all know that I wrote a book on energy. So I don't have a problem typically with having enough energy because I do all those different things. But green tea is one way to assist. So I wouldn't do it every day. You might take it, you know, if you feel like you need it a lot, maybe just take it 4 or 5 times a week instead of every day. But if you're drinking it bottle all that you've bought or something like that in a liquid, I wouldn't drink it every day. And if it's in a capsule, in a blend, do it maybe for 3 months and then come off of it and use something else and then go back to it later, because your body changes. It doesn't need the same thing forever. Okay? So I usually like to recheck supplements every 3 months because it shifts and changes what you need. Okay? Let's go to the phone lines. Hey, Willa, how are you?
2: I'm good, thank you. How about you?
0: I'm blessed, thank you. What can I help with?
2: Yes. I spell to him what I have is that bronchitis or whatever it is, bronchitisitis.
0: Okay.
2: And have you got any suggestions as to what is good to take?
0: Now that's
2: I've had it for years.
0: Gotcha. And that's having to do with your bronchioles, correct?
2: Right. Uh-huh. I've had half a lung removed.
0: Oh, have you?
2: It was okay, wow. You know.
0: Okay. Well, here's the deal. I don't.
2: But I cough a lot and spit up a lot of phlegm.
0: Gotcha. I don't work with diseases, but let me put some stuff out there. When you're talking about your lungs and your bronchioles and that kind of thing, you want to make sure that you're hydrated, drinking half your body weight in ounces of water each day, because you have mucus membranes in your lungs and they need to be hydrated, because if they're not, it does make you cough. Do you drink half your body weight in ounces of water?
2: I don't drink a pint of water a day.
0: So that could make a huge difference, Willa. So start there. What do you weigh? Do you know?
2: I weigh 146.
0: Okay. So we need 73 ounces of water a day. So measure that out, 73 ounces. And from the time you wake up to the time you go to bed, that needs to be down. So don't be drinking a lot at one time. Just split that up throughout the day, okay? And then from that, we're going to go with no milk, cheese, and ice cream from a cow. Now, why I'm saying that is that's going to make more mucus and congestion and cause you to cough more. So do you eat right now milk, cheese, and ice cream from a cow?
2: Well, not that much. I don't drink milk. But every now and then I eat ice cream and just a little cheese sprinkled on something, or macaroni and cheese.
0: Gotcha. Well, I would not do the cheese and not do the ice cream and use plant-based milk, plant-based cheese, and plant-based ice cream or goat cheese, because they do have that. That is available out there, and just use that instead, because even a little bit with your compromised situation can make it worse. Then herb-wise, I would look at one called mullein. Mullein, M-U-L-L-E-I-N, mullein. And that is a single herb that has historically been used to nourish and feed the bronchioles and the respiratory system. So you can read about it if you go to my website, rhondadial.com, and click on the words product list and read about mullein. And we have it in a capsule. So that would be something to consider. And, of course, if you ever decide you want to come see me, I do one-on-one consults by appointment. We could do that, too, okay?
2: Oh, okay. Well, I'm just turning 91.
0: I can't quite understand you. I'm sorry. Say that again.
2: I said I just turned 91, and I'm in an assisted living.
0: I do understand. So, well, look up the mullein and somebody might be able to pick it up for you, you know?
2: Yeah. Okay. All righty. Well, thank you so very much. Oh, let me ask you one other thing.
0: Go ahead.
2: There's something I see advertised, some kind of cream. I forgot what it's called. It's something pain relief or something, but it's got magnesium in it, and it said that it ends your pain immediately.
0: Well, I have no idea what you're referring to, because I didn't see the same ad you did. And all people's pain is caused from different things. You know, some people it's nerve pain, sometimes it's muscular, you know, it's from different things. So it's not going to work the same for everybody. Magnesium is a muscle relaxer, and if the pain is muscular, it could be of benefit, but you know, just be very cautious that people advertise and talk about all kinds of stuff. So,
2: yeah, okay.
0: You know, if it has a money-back guarantee, maybe, you know, right?
2: Okay.
0: Thank you, Willa.
2: I love listening to you.
0: Thank you. And I appreciate you calling in very much so. You have a blessed day.
2: Thank you.
0: Bye-bye. Awesome. Now, let's go here to the phone line. Carrie, how are you?
3: I'm good.
0: Awesome. What can I help with?
3: So I have a super weird question. I have a husky. She's got her dew claws. She's probably 5, 6 years old.
0: Okay.
3: And one of her dew claws on the back is, it's not the claw, but it's like if your thumb was hanging off and just held by the skin. So when she walks, like it flops around and she licks at it, it's not red or anything. I just thought that if anybody would have had this before, it would be you.
0: Well, I have a Pyrenees that has those dew claws, so I'm very familiar with what you're talking about. Hers don't do what you're saying theirs do, but you know, occasionally it's not a bad idea to cut them off if they're a problem. But like you say, if it's not red or whatever, then I sit there and think, I don't know what's causing that. That's an odd thing.
3: It's really weird. And I was thinking about just wrapping it up.
0: Yeah.
3: Because the vet wants $85 just to walk in the door.
0: Yeah.
3: And
0: isn't
3: so
0: that
3: I was
0: crazy?
3: Thinking about wrapping it up, but I'm afraid that will bother her more.
0: Yeah, she might rip it off.
3: And then she'll try to eat that and make it worse.
0: True. Have you ever heard me talk about the Nature's Fresh enzyme spray?
3: Yeah.
0: Do you have any?
3: Yes. Uh-uh.
0: Okay. That would be my first line of defense, is spraying that on there. And try to keep her from licking it for a few minutes so it'll absorb into the skin. But that's what I'd start with and just see what happens with that. And then, you know, golden salve is another option, but that's more if it's red and infected and something like that. But, you know, I would start trying a few things topically and see what you accomplish.
3: Okay. You have that on your website, the Nature's Fresh?
0: I do. Mm-hmm. It's okay. Nature's Fresh Enzyme Spray.
3: How long does it typically take for shipping?
0: 3 to 4 days at best.
3: Okay, and you're closed on Monday, right?
0: Right. Sunday and Mondays are the days we're closed. Tuesday at 10 o'clock, we'll open back up.
3: Okay, well, I may try to come out Tuesday.
0: Okay.
3: And just pick some up.
0: Yeah.
3: Because I want to see all the animals, too.
0: I'd love for you to. Sounds good.
3: Is it okay if I bring her, if I leave her in the car?
0: Oh, okay. Yeah. It's fine. No problem.
3: Okay. All right, perfect. Thank you so much.
0: Thank you. Have a blessed day. Thank you.
3: You too.
0: Mm-hmm. Bye-bye. All righty. Awesome. Now, I need to tell you about another one of my sponsors, which is Pure Maintenance of Alabama. So, y'all, have you ever wondered if you had mold in your house? Yeah? And you wonder. You're not sure. Maybe it's a possibility. Well, you can get a free home inspection and put your mind at ease. That number's 205-751-0001. You call them and just say, I need a free home inspection. Pure Maintenance will come out, check out your situation. If you don't have it, yay. If you do have it, they have a solution. So they have a website, puremaintenanceal.com. You can set up an appointment that way, or like I say, call them at 751-0001. Just make sure you tell them that I sent you over there. Okay, now we're going to go back to the phone lines. Or not phone lines, text line. I meant text line.
1: Okay. Amanda Brown in Pell City.
0: Mm-hmm.
1: Happy birthday. Happy birthday, Rhonda.
0: Thank you.
1: I have backed off the caffeine except for yesterday. I drank a small cola because I was craving sugar.
0: Mm-hmm.
1: So here's my question. A lady in the grocery store said a doctor told her that the more caffeine you drink, it promotes sweating. And I just wanted to ask you if that was true.
0: Does it promote sweating? I don't know. I'm sitting here trying to think why that would do that. Have you ever heard that, Darian? I had never heard that caffeine promotes sweating.
1: I haven't heard that caffeine promotes sweating, but.
0: Oh, phone's ringing again.
1: Right. We'll resume.
0: Well, yeah. I'm going to say I don't know. Now, I'm going to tell you that I used to not ever sweat, and that was back before I got healthy. And then when I started getting healthy and did skin brush and all this, I wanted to perspire because that's the way the body cools itself off. And now that I have a farm, I sweat like a booger bar. But it's not bad. I don't sweat profusely. I just sweat a normal way when you're out in the garden for 2 hours in 70, 80-degree weather, you know. But I'm sorry, I just don't really know if caffeine does that. But, you know, research, check it out. All right, he's on the phone. And if y'all need to email me, Rhonda@RhondaDial.com, that's also a way to get in touch. My shop number, if you decide you want to set up a consult, 205-733-7000. Okay, do we have another text, or did that person on the phone have a question?
1: Yeah, they had a question. I told them to text, because a lot of times if it's a question that has like a, you know, certain disease or certain, you know, medical term, text it. That way I can get it completely know, where we need to be. But yes.
0: Not that you can pronounce it, though.
1: That too. Come on now. Some of these terms.
0: Right.
1: And I'm a whole communications major. So let that, you know, Alabama public system, education system. Right. But yes, caffeine, just to finish that thought. No, caffeine doesn't, to my knowledge and to what I know caffeine to do, it doesn't promote sweating. But think about it. Most people take a pre-workout.
0: Right.
1: And a pre-workout has caffeine in it, and certain levels of caffeine will get kind of the nervous system to go a certain way. So yes, in a sense, it doesn't promote sweating from a natural, like I'm gonna drink caffeine and I'm gonna just start into a sweat.
0: Right.
1: But certain drinks are designed to increase your heart rate, which will then produce the sweating.
0: Right. That makes sense. So,
1: all right, we got we got time. Let's get these texts knocked out.
0: Okay.
1: Right, Dave from Pelham, is turkey sausage okay for breakfast, and is there a better solution? A better solution than buying bottled water from retail stores? Maybe a home purifying filter system.
0: That's what I have. Is I have a home reverse osmosis purification unit underneath my sink, and then I have a whole house system on a salt system, and I love that. If you'll email me, Rhonda@RhondaDial.com, I will tell you who I got that through. But they don't sponsor the show right now, so I can't answer that question. But I will through email if you do. Now, the other thing is on the turkey sausage. Chicken sausage, turkey sausage are so much better than the pork. But make sure you get sulfate nitrate free. It will say that on the package, which is a preservative, so be better if you don't have it. And that's sold in every grocery store. They have the good stuff, but you got to choose that good stuff.
1: You got to choose it.
0: Yeah, my husband is a sausage eater. I just don't like it, but my husband does.
1: So
0: he chooses the chicken and the turkey. Yeah.
1: Yeah, definitely people. Look, we're not saying, you know, pork is, you know, we have people that have certain ideologies and ideas about pork.
0: Right.
1: The thing with pork is you have to be extremely active if you're going to consume it on a high level.
0: Right. It's going to have health effects.
1: Health effects. So it's better to go the chicken sausage route, the turkey sausage route, those things, because it gives you a better chance of being moderate to, you know, maybe lower level in your activity. But the thing is, you can't outwork a bad diet. So people just remember that when you're choosing certain things, you cannot outwork a bad diet.
0: Good phrase. Love it. Do we have any more
1: text? Yes, we got two. So let's try to get these before the back timer starts. All right. This is from Lydia in Pell City. My husband's cholesterol level was, this past week was 214 and elevated LDL. He exercises, eat healthy, and no sweets. What is a good supplement to try? We have heard that milk thistle may help. Thank you.
0: Milk thistle is beneficial to nourish and feed the liver, but it's not typically the single thing I use in the cholesterol situation. So what I want you to do is go to my website, RhondaDial.com. Click the words product list, and I have a couple of things I want you to read about, okay? Cholesterol is one of them. The other one is Cardiox LDL. Okay? Cardiox LDL starts with a C-A-R. You can read about both of those on my website. You don't need both, but one or the other might be a helpful tool. Make sure, you said he had a good diet, but if he's not eating fish three times a week, we might also want to supplement a good essential fat, whether that be the super omega-3 that we have or the flaxseed oil or the krill. Again, not all three of those, but one of those being a good essential fat. I do consults by appointment to test him to see which ones of these I'm just mentioned would be the best choice, and that way you don't have to try this and try that. We know right away what would help the most. That's what a consult does. So to get a consult, you call my office at 205-733-7000, and I would love to help. I appreciate all the texts and calls. We do have a whole nother hour to go. So go ahead. Let's load it up. We'll get started on this after this break. The number to call or text is 205-545-9950. And I got to take a break right now, but I will be right back. My website's rhondadial.com.
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9: From ABC News, I'm Chuck Severson. There's a deal between the U.S. and Iran that is headed for a signing ceremony next Friday, but it's not the big deal that means a big deal. It's announced on social media. ABC News Chief Global Affairs Correspondent Martha Raddatz.
10: President Trump hosting the deal with the Islamic Republic of Iran is now complete. Congratulations to all. I hereby fully authorize the toll-free opening of the Strait of Hormuz and simultaneously herewith authorize the immediate removal of the United States naval blockade. Ships of the world, start your engines. Let the oil flow.
9: But President Trump writing, because mines have to be cleared, the strait remains closed until next Friday's signing. U.S. official tells ABC News that because of that, the blockade is still in effect until then. Iran's National Security Council says the war on all fronts, including Lebanon, will end immediately and permanently. It says negotiations for a final agreement, which includes nuclear issues, will be postponed until after the U.S. fulfills its obligations. Bob McNally, head of Rapidan Energy Group.
11: We've lost well over a billion barrels of oil in the world market. And the world market is what matters for the United States and for someone paying for gasoline at the pump. Because we may be the biggest producer and exporter, but what we pay at the pump depends on that global market.
9: The G7 Economic Summit in Evian, France, starting Monday, will include President Trump. At the White House Sunday night, a $60 million sponsor-covered UFC cage fight. Mr. Trump has a long friendship with UFC's chief and owns stock in its parent company. More than 1,000 flights were canceled Sunday and 9,500 more delayed, primarily due to bad storms. Dallas and New York hit the hardest. The Russians have launched a massive overnight missile attack at Ukraine's capital, Kyiv. 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
9: Several people were killed in the crash of a small plane outside Butler, Missouri, Sunday morning. It crashed after taking off from the local airport to go skydiving, under investigation.
15: There's nothing we really can say to make it better. We just pray for them and their loved ones and their friends and their family.
9: Mace County Sheriff Chad Anderson, 12 dead. Palestinian deaths from the Israel-Hamas war are now over 73,000, says Gaza's health ministry. Israeli military operations continue despite a stalled ceasefire since October. A fourth shark attack off Australia in recent weeks. The swimmer in critical condition. Agriculture Minister Tara Moriarty of New South Wales.
16: Nothing is off the table in terms of how we deal with sharks going forward, but I'm particularly interested in further advice on how we can expand the use of technology, which means we can spot sharks sooner and get beaches closed and keep people safer.
9: For the first time, the New York Knicks will get a parade for their NBA championship.
17: Everyone always called us trash. It was always the Knicks are trash, Knicks are trash. What happened now?
18: We are finally
17: we got champions!
19: I'm feeling ecstatic right now. Amazing. It's a great feeling to finally get a championship after so many years.
9: Mayor Zoran Mamdani says Thursday will be a ceremony at City Hall and then a ticker tape parade. Neither their 1973 nor 1970 NBA titles were celebrated with a parade. Chuck Sievertson, ABC News.
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0: Well, hello, everybody. My name is Rhonda Dial. I've been an herbalist over 40 years, and I would love to help. If you have a question about vitamins, minerals, herbs, anything that has to do with holistic medicine, that's what I do. It's not like a job. It's helping people. I love it. Been doing it a long time, and I get to cry over good things every day because I have testimonies from people who tell me things that are just miraculous. But I am a person that believes in miracles. You may not. Maybe you've never seen a miracle, but I get to literally see them all the time. And I believe. I believe in the Lord Jesus Christ, and I believe he's in the miracle business, and he made you, and he made these plants. And when you take them into the body, you feed the body the food it needs. Herbs are food, and it has the God-given ability to rebuild itself. And I see that all the time happen. So when people say, you're not going to believe this, but, and I'm like, yes, I do. I believe more than anyone you might ever meet because I see it constantly. So please have hope and do not give up. There are actions you can take that will pay off. And nutritionally, what you eat does matter. I've had people say to me that their doctor said, it don't matter what you eat. You can eat whatever you want to. It's not going to change anything. That is not true. I've seen it make a huge difference in myself as well as many other people. So, because after 40 years, I've heard and seen a lot. And that's how long I've been working with folks. And I work with a lot of folks. I teach a lot of classes. I've educated a lot of people, and I've been educated by a lot of people. I'm not going to tell you I know everything because I don't. But on the herbal direction, I've tried to learn as much as I can and then share what I do learn. So if you want to text or call a question, 205-545-9950. There's no such thing as a stupid question. Go ahead and come on. We got a whole hour to go. We just did one. Now we're going to do another. All right. Do we have any text right now, Mr. Producer?
1: Yes, we do.
0: Well, let's go.
1: So Patty and Beham is just saying happy birthday, Rhonda.
0: Thank you.
1: Much love and hugs.
0: That is so sweet. I appreciate it. Tonight I'm getting together with my girls. I've got about 10 or 12 girls. We're all getting together at a restaurant that I frequent often, and because they have a huge menu, and so you can get a lot of healthy vegetables and fish. That's usually what I order if I go to a restaurant. It's fish and vegetables, and so that's where we're all going tonight. I've been getting together with these ladies for a good 10 years, and they're all a blessing to me. And many of them have birthdays. Like one of the girls coming in from Millbrook, she has a birthday a week from mine. So we're going to celebrate hers too. All right, we got another text?
1: Yes, we do. What herb will help you with my, what herb will help with my big toenail fungus? This is from Tracy in BM.
0: So, I get asked this question literally every show. Darian will say, yep, every show. But it's okay to ask, I promise. So, internal and external. If you just address it externally, it most of the time don't go away. But internally is where it comes from, too. So, externally, tea tree oil, lavender oil, oregano oil, some kind of essential oil that is antifungal like those. And you got to put it all the way around the nail, under, above, all the way around the nail bed every single night before you go to bed. You got to do it every day. Diligent there. Internally, we've got a couple of choices. Go to my website, rhondadial.com. Click product list to read about yeast fungal detox. That's the name of the product, okay? And then there's another one called Podiarco, and how you spell that is P-A-U-D-A-R-C-O, Podiarco. And the Podiarco is in the yeast fungal detox, but some people just do the single. And, of course, we got to take enough of it to make a difference. You can always call me and get some more specific directions, and I'll be glad to. My office number's 205-733-7000. And then a lot of people do soak in vinegar water. So you might do that and then in warm water, and then after you take your feet out because your feet are warm, that's a good time to apply the essential oil because it'll absorb better. But the apple cider vinegar seems to be helpful too. Okie dokie. So let's go to the next text and answer that.
1: As we scroll through, I believe we are not caught up.
0: Oh, yay. Okay. So you heard that. So if you've been waiting to call or text, now is your time. 205-545-9950. You can call or text that same exact number. So this gives me time to talk about one of my sponsors, which is Lake Crest Family Dentistry, Dr. Stuart Atkinson. He is my dentist. Has been for over 20 years. He's been practicing over 36 years. He has all the newest equipment to help you with whatever you have going on with your teeth. If you've been looking for a dentist, he's my suggestion because I like him. He listens to me because I have an opinion about what I want to do, and I want to toss it back and forth to him. He's the expert, but, you know, talk about, should we do this? Can we do that? Can we do this instead of that? You know, I like having somebody like that to talk with. He's in Hoover on John Hawkins Parkway, 2321 John Hawkins Parkway. And the best way to get in touch with him is just call him. Set up a consult with him, 205-989-5889. Let him know that I sent you, Dr. Stuart Atkinson, and look up Lake Crest Family Dentistry. Okie doke. Now, my producer's going to let me know when to get a text, and we're going to go that way. And phone number again, 205-545-9950. You can also email Rhonda@RhondaDial.com. And before I go to bed, I make sure everything's called up. And then the next morning, I got a bunch more, and I try to get caught up on that every single day because I do get a lot of emails and questions, and that's fine. I want to answer your questions about whatever you got going on. This time of year, a whole bunch of people are dealing with bugs. Now, on my farm, oh my gosh, the flies, the skeeters, all that, they're everywhere. So I'm trying to get a grip on that. And of course, you can only do so much, but I don't want to be bit. Is just as little as possible. And some people, the mosquitoes like to bite on you more than others, and it just has to do with the way you smell. So chlorophyll, we all studied about it in school. Everybody did. Chlorophyll's what makes green things green. Remember? So we have a product called liquid chlorophyll, and then we have these little chlorophyll packs. The liquid chlorophyll obviously is a liquid. And the chlorophyll packs are a little powder you can put in your water, especially if you don't like the way water tastes. Because I get told that quite a bit. They say, oh, Rhonda, you talk about drinking this water. Well, I don't like it. I don't like the way it tastes. Well, those chlorophyll packs, we have it in four flavors: apple, sweet melon, spearmint, and lime. I will say lime's most popular. And you just put that packet in your water, and now it's got a flavor, but it still counts as your water intake. And by the way, making lemonade still counts as your water intake. If you don't brew it, see, when you brew coffee and tea, you change it. Molecularly, you change it. It's not water in the bowl anymore. It actually dehydrates you, coffee and tea. Yeah, coffee, tea, soda, alcohol dehydrate you by their exact same amount. So chlorophyll's a natural option to deodorize your body so your sweat doesn't smell bad, your feces don't smell bad. A lot of people don't realize that their body has an odor, but by doing the chlorophyll, it helps. But then with the mosquitoes, your body has changed, and the mosquitoes are not as attracted to you. Humans more so, but mosquitoes not. So it's something easy to get into you. It is a product I have. 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You can look up liquid chlorophyll and you can look up chlorophyll packs and see all the different flavors and read about it. And I may talk about it a little bit when I come back, but I got to take a break. When we come back, I'll take your text, your phone calls. So go ahead. I'm waiting on folks to call or text 205-545-9950. It's totally fine to change the subject and talk about whatever you want to. Okay, I'll be right back.
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0: everybody. My name is Rhonda Dial. Appreciate you listening to the show. Call me, text me, 205-545-9950. So we got one text. You can be the next one. I'm going to go to this first text and answer that, and I can answer yours too.
1: All right, Becky out of Anniston is asking, does taking a little vinegar help lower yeast in your body?
0: Well, actually, I disagree with that. Now, here's the deal. Yeast is in everybody's body, in largest amount in your gut. Now, it can overgrow and become a problem, especially if you have consumed antibiotics, prednisone, cortisone, steroids, chemo, things like that will make the yeast grow, and it can get out of the intestinal system, get in the bloodstream, and go all over your whole entire body, possibly. Goes in different places depending on you. So vinegar can make yeast grow and multiply more. If you look up what's called a yeast-free diet, now I have those sheets of paper in my office, be glad to share it with you if you come by, but otherwise you can look it up online, and vinegar is one of the things that makes it grow. So if you're having a yeast issue, I would avoid it, especially white vinegar, and especially things that have vinegar in it, like pickles and dressing and all kinds of things that have vinegar in it, I would avoid when you're trying to get a grip. I'll never forget this one time, my girlfriend, she had a yeast infection, and she thought that doing a vinegar douche would be a good thing. Girl, that set her on fire. She was screaming bloody murder. Now, I didn't tell her to do that. She had just thought, oh, I just need to clean all this stuff out of my body, and that's the thing. So, like I say, vinegar can make it grow and multiply, so I wouldn't do that. Sugar makes it grow. One thing that makes it grow more than anything, Splenda. That'll make yeast grow like crazy, so make sure sucralose is not in any products that you might be consuming, because that's another word for Splenda, okay? So, if you decide you want that yeast-free diet, I have it in my office. I'll give you a printout, okay? All right, do we have any more texts right now?
1: We're good.
0: All right, so y'all go ahead and text me. I'll come to you quick, 205-545-9950. I will tell you quickly about one of my sponsors, which is Pure Maintenance of Alabama. They've been a sponsor for quite a while, and I use them in my home. I live in an old house. Now, I had never had a leak, but before me, I didn't know if they had or not, so they crawled up under my crawl space and said, oh, there had been a leak there underneath the washing machine, no duh, and a little bit of mold built up, so they were able to take care of that for me. And I was glad. They'll do a free home inspection for you, too, just like they did me. And that number to call to get connected with that is 205-751-0001. Or you can book your appointment on their website, puremaintenanceal.com. Let them know I sent you. They have an EPA-registered product that eliminates mold. If you got it, they can handle it. If not, yay. Very good, very good. Alrighty, I was talking about chlorophyll before, and I consume it every day because I live on a farm and there's lots of bugs and I don't need to be eaten alive, which is an easy thing to occur when you live in Alabama because there's lots of mosquitoes and they like some people more than others. I also like chlorophyll because children, many times, just don't like vegetables too much, especially the green things. And we know they need green foods, and you might not like green things, and you know you need them to deodorize the body and give you a lot of minerals and stuff, so you know you need it. So if you don't eat it every day, yeah, you're supposed to have green things every day. If you don't, then you could take this chlorophyll as a supplement. That's what supplements are for, filling in the gaps of what you're not eating. The other things chlorophyll can help with is anti-inflammatory, wound healing properties, the internal deodorizing activity, and the ability to help with kidney stones. Now, a lot of people say, well, I thought oxalates were a problem, so eating certain green foods, but this chlorophyll specifically can help with those oxalate crystals if you have a problem with kidney stones and that's what's causing it. And then also, if you've gone through, you know, cancer treatment many times, we need to build the blood back up, and chlorophyll can really, really help. And the other thing is, it is alkalizing. And you've probably heard this statement already, that cancer cells can't grow and multiply if your pH is perfectly balanced. And so many people eat an acidic diet, so they need more alkalinity, and the chlorophyll can work in that situation. Because you want to be in between that 6.5 to 7 pH range. And I have the ability to test it with little pH strips that I sell in my office. And you can buy the pH strips, check your urine and saliva every day, three times a day for a week, write down everything you're eating and drinking, and write down what the numbers are. And then you can see, am I staying properly balanced or not? And it makes a big difference with a lot of things you're going through. Trying to absorb your calcium, trying to keep abnormal cells from growing, keeping bacteria from growing. If your pH is balanced, that bacteria can't grow. So if you're dealing with urinary tract infections all the time, and I have a lot of people, prostate, urinary, kidneys, whatever it be, and they keep on having an infection, and it goes back to your pH, having it balanced. And most foods, not all foods, but a lot of them, are too acidic. And then that's why we have to balance it out with the vegetables, more of the alkaline stuff. I'm always shocked how people will go, you know, 2 or 3 days and never even eat a vegetable. Now, I'm not saying rice and potatoes and corn and stuff like that. I'm talking about a vegetable like broccoli or cabbage, slaw, okra. A vegetable. Some people just don't. They squash. They say they like it, but they don't eat it every day. I eat almost all that every day. I eat 3 vegetables at lunch and 3 at supper almost every day. And then sometimes I'll make an omelet in the morning at breakfast with eggs, and then I got vegetables in there too. So vegetables are good for you. They balance things out that you might do too much meat, too much starch. That's too acidic. Okay. All right. My producer's going to let me know if we got a text, because we need to get a few of those. If y'all haven't texted and asked a question, I know if you're listening, you got a question. I know you do. And you're sitting there thinking, well, other people won't be interested in my question. Yes, they will, because there is so many people that have the same problem. I have folks all the time, they come in. Now, I got something rare. Now, my doctor said very few people have this problem. And then when they tell me what it is, I'm like, honey, I get this every day. Lots of people have the same issues. And unless you're talking to people every day like I do about their health, you just don't realize it. I'm shocked at how many people are dehydrated. I mean, that drink no water. Because I studied in school, if you didn't drink water, you die in a certain amount of days. Do y'all remember that on a test? I remember on a test at school, the test, I can't remember exactly what the answers were, but the test said, questions. You live this long without air. You live this long without food. And you live this long without water. That was a test at school. And both of them, if you didn't eat or drink or breathe, you die eventually. So I believe in God, because I have people come in, they're not drinking water, and I'm like, you're a miracle walking around. Now, not a good one, because, you know, at any point, dehydration is severe. Ask anybody who works in the hospital, especially the emergency room. They'll tell you that over 50% of the people come in there and they're dehydrated, and they give them fluids and they're much better because they just need plain old water, need to be hydrated. Okay, y'all, if you have waited to call or text, go ahead and do it. 205-545-9950, and I will answer it on the other side of this break. My name is Rhonda Dial. That's my website. You can email me, Rhonda@RhondaDial.com, and I'll be glad to help you with whatever you got going on. I've been an herbalist a very long time, over 40 years. Yes, I'm old. I've told you, today's my birthday. All right.
1: Today is our birthday.
0: That's right. Y'all have a blessed.
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5: Woo! 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

0: Everybody, my name is Rhonda Dial. I appreciate you listening to the show. Call in, text me, 205-545-9950. Let us go to the phone lines. Hey, Philip, how are you?
1: Oh, pretty good, Miss Rhonda. How you doing?
0: I am blessed. Thank you. What can I help with?
1: Oh, not much today. Just listening, a long-time fan, been listening for many, many moons. And I don't know how many different radio stations, you know, been on over the years.
0: But, I have six.
1: Oh, you've helped me out. I'd about to say I knew there's been several.
0: Yes.
1: You've helped me out so many times and, you know, over so many different things. Just want to call and tell you happy birthday. And
0: thank you.
1: Oh, you finally hit 50, huh?
0: I wish. That's a few years ago, many moons ago.
1: Yeah, same with me. Yeah. I'm getting closer to 60, much closer to 60, way closer to 60 than 50, but.
0: Yeah, I'm way past 60, too.
1: There's that. It's an alternative, though, doesn't it?
0: Doesn't it? I agree. You know, I don't feel old. I get old. What really makes me feel old is when my oldest child turns, you know, 45. That's when I go, wait a minute. You're not supposed to be that old.
1: It's a whole long time. You're moving too fast.
0: Right.
1: Absolutely. Well, let me let you get back to your show, but happy birthday, Miss Rhonda,
0: and
1: we'll talk at you again.
0: All righty. Sounds good. You have a blessed day, Philip. Bye-bye.
1: Thank you, ma'am.
0: All righty. I appreciate that. Yeah, if y'all have been listening to me for a while, I have been on many, many radio stations, but I've been on this one a good long while. I don't know, 8 years or so, whatever it is. I don't keep up with time too much. I used to be on a black gospel station. I was on all the Crawford Brock stations. I've been on three or four talk stations. Years ago, you might remember Bert and Kurt. They used to be on Legends. I used to be on there on Mondays with them and talk, you know, back and forth. I really like that because they joked.
2: You've been on here longer than eight because I've been with the company 8 years.
0: Okay, so it's been nine.
2: So when we were real heavy doing things on the weekends, you were here. So you're going on close to 10 here with the company.
0: Okay, I can't
2: keep up. I've been with you for three.
0: Right. Okay.
2: And that's crazy how time flies.
0: It does. So I can't keep up. It just flies, you know. But I love doing radio. I've been doing radio over 30 years total with everybody. All righty. I want to tell you one statement. Fluoride makes your body absorb aluminum. You know, somebody texted earlier in the last hour about fluoride. It makes your body absorb aluminum. And where does that aluminum go? It can go to your brain. And what metal shows up

0: alarmingly in the brains of Alzheimer's victims. Aluminum did in my grandma's. So, y'all, I got that off of a text a girlfriend of mine sent out, and I was like, yep, that is right. Fluoride also blocks iodine binding sites in the thyroid, setting you up for a thyroid problem, you know? So, get rid of your fluoride toothpaste. They have lots of natural ones out there. Go in your local health food store. I even have one that I distribute called Xylabrite. Starts with an X. Xylabrite. It's a good one. But there's lots of them. So just remember to pay attention to that. I'm going to tell you about one of my sponsors, which is Shane Seals. He lives right down the road from me. He's been in the septic business since 1999. You need to write his number down, because if you have a septic tank, it does have to be cleaned out, y'all, occasionally. And then sometimes you have issues and you need to get it inspected or, you know, repaired or whatever, and he can do all that. His number is 205-965-3465. His website is crimsonseptic.com. He's on Facebook, Crimson Septic and Construction, because he also does excavating and dump truck service. So please let him know that you got his number from me. And if you have a septic tank, you need to write it down. You just never know when you need it. Okay, have we got any texts that have come in? Let's go to the text line.
1: All right, so Becky texts back again in Addison, and she asks, what's the latest on eggs? Are they good for you or not?
0: Okay. Now, are there people allergic to all kinds of foods? Yes, and eggs can be one of those. But most people, I believe, do fine. Now, just like everything, there's good ones and not so good ones. So I always tell people, if you're buying eggs in the grocery store, definitely don't buy the cheapest, and I don't recommend buying the most expensive. I always tell people to go to that little middle ground, and those are usually some good eggs. Now, I have eggs. I have lots of eggs, and because I have lots of chickens. So if you want farm fresh eggs in your neck of the woods, or you can come see me, those, if you don't ever wash them, they don't have to be refrigerated, and they'll keep a long time that way. If you want to keep them in the refrigerator, they keep a much longer time that way. But if you ever watch Martha Stewart or any of those cooks like that, and they're baking stuff up, they'll have eggs sitting on the counter in this pretty little dish. Yeah, because farm fresh eggs don't require refrigeration, and that's what she has too. So that's what I have in my shop if you need some. Just so you know. But I think eggs are good. Now, people say, well, I heard that raised your cholesterol. Honey, that's been debunked so many years. That was like a thing that came out in the 70s and immediately was debunked. And no, that's not what happens. And I know that for an absolute fact, because a lady that used to be an employee of mine years ago, she did a little test there at a local hospital with human people that ate 5 eggs, and then they did it every day for a certain period of time. She had all this stuff that she did, and they tested her cholesterol before and after, and it didn't make their cholesterol go up. It did not. None of them. Okay? So that's not the culprit. And I like the whole egg personally. Some people divvy it up, but I think God made it whole for a reason. So that's what I do. I eat the whole egg. All right. Do I have another text?
1: Yes, we do.
0: Okie doke.
1: All right. Here we go. This is Randall in Birmingham. I have psoriasis, and I'm only on my scalp. Did a biopsy to confirm. Thanks in advance. So,
0: okay. Now, here's the deal. Eczema and psoriasis look alike, and I'm glad you figured out which one you had. I was telling somebody today that I've said this on the radio a lot, but maybe y'all have missed it. I had eczema from the time I was born for 22 years, and I went to the dermatologist once a month for a very long time, and it didn't go away. It didn't get better, and they told me because I'd had it since birth, I'd have it for the rest of my life. And guess where it was located? On my scalp. I hated it. Made my hair fall out, and it was hard to wash your hair and do all this kind of stuff. It's a mess. Now, usually it's recommended not to wash your hair every day when you have a skin condition like that on your scalp. But I'm going to tell you this right now. It makes a huge difference if you avoid milk, cheese, and ice cream from a cow. Do the plant-based or the goat cheese. That is so much better. Do the plant-based milk, cheese, and ice cream. Good dermatologists will tell you a lot of skin conditions improve greatly if you avoid that. Number one, hydration is essential. Half your body weight in ounces of water. And make sure that you have either good essential fats that you take, like fish oil, flaxseed, whatever it be, or that you eat fish 3 times a week. If you don't eat it, we got to supplement it because oil and water make a difference with the skin. Now, past that, we're going to look at, is yeast overgrowth a factor? We're going to look at, do we need to pay attention to what you're eating and drinking each day? And I don't know on that. I need to really do a consult to see. And I do those by appointment, but because I've had this similar condition, I would love to help you. I feel your pain. I do. Because it doesn't affect us only physical. It affects us emotionally on how we feel about ourselves, right? So call my office, 205-733-7000, and leave a message, and let's set up a time to get together, okay? I would love to help. Alrighty, if you want to text me or call me, it's getting close to the end of the show, 205-545-9950. Do I have a text right now that we need to answer?
1: Yes,
0: let's
1: yes,
0: do
1: yes.
0: It.
1: Hi, Rhonda. Happy birthday.
0: Thank
1: you. I found a grist mill in South Carolina that some stone grinds red and blue.
0: Wow, that is a
1: corn.
0: Yeah, that's
1: a corn meal and grits. Do you think it would be a healthy alternative to yellow corn meal and grits? I love grits and cornbread, even though they aren't the healthiest of choices.
0: Well, yes.
1: That's Mark and Jasper.
0: Okay, Mark, here's the deal. The way God made the world, in vegetables like that, corn being a vegetable, the darker in color, the more nutritional value it has, and the more protein. So let's try to avoid white corn. Yellow corn's better, but even better than that, the red and the blue. I love the blue. And yes, I'm glad you found that. Go for it. But guess what? Wilsonville is known for its blue corn, the town I live in. So you can find blue corn meal, blue corn grits. You can find that in Wilsonville. Yep. So, yes, that's better. Now, don't eat that cornbread every day. No, we don't need to do that. Like we said, too much of a good thing can make it bad. But when you eat it, because I eat cornbread like everybody. I made me some vegetable soup last night because I got all kind of vegetables in the garden, so I'm using them. And I like cornbread occasionally. Okay, got another text?
1: Yes, this one is from Maggie in Shelby County, and Maggie is simply saying happy birthday.
0: Oh, thank you, Maggie. Hey, Maggie, in the last couple of days, I've named a sheep. Her name is Maggie, because that I named my Jacob sheep, which Jacob sheep are the original breed from the Bible, and so they all have biblical names, and I named Maggie after Mary Magdalene because her mother's name is Mary. So that's where I came up with that. So, Maggie is this little baby girl sheep that I just had this week. The boy is Bathsheba's son, and his name is Nathan, because that was one of Bathsheba's sons in the Bible. I try to get all this going together so I can remember, okay, that's you, and that was your mother, and this is your, you know, da-da-da-da. Because after you get a few of them, it's hard to keep up. Yeah, I go to church with a lady named Sarah, and I told her, I said, I named a sheep after you. She looks like you. Okay, now, we got another text?
1: Yes, we do. All right, Sam in Birmingham. Happy birthday, Rhonda.
0: Thank you.
1: We're both Geminis. My birthday is June 5th.
0: Okay, cool.
1: This is Jerry Davis. I contacted you. Jerry Davis. I contacted you a few months ago about my stage 3 colorectal cancer.
0: Okay, I don't know. He's trying to see it, y'all. Yeah. Sometime he can't see.
1: Colorectal.
0: Okay, gotcha.
1: You told me what they would want to stay away from during my treatment, and that's exactly what they told me. You told me to do what they said and then contact you. I've done the radiation.
0: Okay.
1: And now I'm doing chemo with a chest port and a pump. I got 5 more chemo treatments, and then I'm coming to you.
0: Awesome.
1: For you to get me on track with a life-saving diet plan. Thank you for your patience in waiting on me.
0: Awesome. Yes. I mean, we got to do what we got to do sometime. And whatever you have peace about doing, I think that's great. Go that direction. But now we got to get you built back up, you know, because we know it gets rid of all kinds of stuff, good and bad. So we got to get you built back up. So just really work on staying hydrated and eating best you can in this time frame. And I'll look forward to doing a consult with you when you are ready. And how you do that, call my office, 205-733-7000, and we'll make it work. Remember, I'm always closed on Sunday and Monday. And the only way I book appointment is for y'all to call that shop number of 733-7000. Never fails. Every single week after I've done the radio show, people will say, I want a consult. I'm available. Da, da, da, da, da. Email me back a time. And I'm like, nope. I don't do it that way. You need to call. Okie doke. Let's go to the phone line. Speaking of calling. Hey, Babs, how are you?
2: I'm good. How are you doing?
0: Blessed. Thank you. I'm glad you called in. You're one of my sponsors, and people love to talk with you about Medicare because that is how I met you. Because at that point, a few years ago, I was not 65 yet, and I was getting all them phone calls and things in the mail going, what am I supposed to do? And you can walk people through this.
2: Yes, well, I wanted to be sure to mention that if your birthday or you're turning 65 in September, this is when you start to think about Medicare and begin to take those steps. And, of course, I'm sure you know that because, like Rhonda said, you're getting all those phone calls. It's just ridiculous.
0: Yes, it is.
2: The number of calls that you have to hang up on.
0: Yeah, they're calling from another state. They don't even know about Alabama.
2: They don't know about us, do they?
0: Mm-mm.
2: And they just want to turn you over to somebody that's going to sell you something.
0: Right.
2: And that's not what you need. What you need is somebody that'll explain what your options are. And Alabama is unique. And so you can't talk to somebody from Tennessee or Georgia or Arkansas or Washington anywhere.
0: Right.
2: You need to talk to somebody from Alabama if you're going to be living in Alabama.
0: Right.
2: So we can tell you what's different and unique about Alabama. So if you think, if you're turning 65 in September, call me and I'll give you the ins and outs and give you your choices, and then you can make up your mind.
0: Perfect. How do they get in touch with you?
2: It's 205-792-9876.
0: Awesome. Thank you, Babs. I appreciate it. And I hope you have a blessed day.
2: Thank you. And you too, Rhonda.
0: Thank you. Bye.
2: Bye.
0: Y'all, she is so very helpful. You will love talking with her. Because, yes, she's as pleasant as she sounds on the radio. She's wonderful. Okay, do we have any more texts, Darian?
1: Yes, we do.
0: Let's do it.
1: All right, this is from Reg in Birmingham. Reg is asking, can I have stevia daily?
0: Yes, you can. I grow stevia. It is literally a plant. And if you come out to my shop, I'll show you what it looks like. It's really cool. And it tastes good. It's 300 times sweeter than sugar. This little leaf that is no bigger than your fingernail, and you just take a little tiny bit off of it, you'll be shocked when you put that in the mouth how sweet it is. So that's why if you buy stevia, just get a little bit. Don't use too much. You can always add more if you have to. But it is a plant and natural, and God made it, so your body does fine with it. And if you need to use it daily, it's fine. Now, I do like, personally, to swap things around. So monk fruit is another sweetener that has no glycemic index like stevia. And then there's coconut sugar, and that one's really good like for bacon, you know, and stuff like that. So you got some choices, but yeah, it's fine. All right, we got another text right now. We don't. Okay. Hey, we've worked it out really good today. Towards the end of the show, we got rid of all of our phone calls and texts, and now we can just talk. Okay. Of course I can do that. I always say God gave me the gift of gab. I can talk till the cows come home. So I would love for y'all to call me if you have a health issue that you're going, okay, I'm sick and tired of being sick and tired. I'm ready to do something, but I really would like to look into natural options, but I don't really know what there is. And people always call me and say, is there something for this? Is there something for that? The answer is always yes. Because God made 3.5 million herbs. We don't all need the same one. Different people need different things. And usually, in each category, let's pick sleep. If you say, I can't sleep, I want something natural for that. There's a dozen choices. If you say, I have a constipation issue, what do I do for that? There's many choices. There's not just one. I have over 600 products. So lots of different things we can do. Call my office, 205-733-7000. That's the way to get a consult. Leave a message, okay? And I'll call you back. Oh, we've had a last-minute phone call. Hey, Jordan, how are you?
3: Hey, Miss Rhonda, how are you doing today?
0: Bless, thank you. What can I help with?
3: Well, it's not for me, but my father-in-law is 71.
0: Okay.
3: And he has been having some issues with... It's not really constipation, but with his digestive system, I guess. Uh-huh. He's having, you know, he'll be constipated for a little while, then he'll go diarrhea for a little while. And he's been to the doctors. He's, you know, they've looked down his throat, gone into his stomach. They've, you know, he's gone in, they've looked up his backside, all that kind of stuff. And there's nothing that they've been able to really figure out other than they said that he's got, poop, I guess, stuck up there.
0: Gotcha.
3: Like that just hangs around in there.
0: Right.
3: And it's causing inflammation.
0: Okay.
3: I guess.
0: Yeah.
3: And so I talked with him last week and he's just tired of going to the doctors and not being able to figure sure. out what's going on.
0: I totally hear you. So is he local or not?
3: He is not local. At the moment, he is down in Florida.
0: Okay.
3: He snowbirds Florida to Maine. But,
0: yeah.
3: You know, obviously all his children are right here in, like, the Calera area. Okay.
0: Well, if he comes to visit, he needs to do a consult. Mm-hmm. But let's do this in the meantime. Ask him to make sure he's drinking half his body weight in ounces of water because that you can't flush a toilet without water. That's number one. We also need fiber, but... Yes, I have fiber that you can take, but I prefer for people to eat it. So I usually say to eat not more than, but eat a cup of fresh fruit every day and flip that around, do different things. But right now, a lot of the berries are in season, the blueberries, blackberries, raspberries. So eating things like that. And then at least 6 servings of vegetables a day. So if you had 3 at lunch and 3 at supper, boom. There you got enough. Now, when I say vegetables, I'm not saying macaroni and cheese and rice and potatoes. I'm saying vegetables, you know, like, you know, onions and mushrooms or squash or okra, or, you know, real mushrooms, broccoli, carrots, things like that.
3: Beans, peas,
0: anything
3: like that?
0: Yes, because they're very fibrous. Okay. So if he drinks the water and eats the fiber, I bet you things will get moving a little bit better. But tell him to avoid milk, cheese, and ice cream from a cow right now while we're trying to get this intestinal system straight. And I'm out of time, but tell him to call me, and I don't mind talking to him on the phone, okay?
3: Yes, ma'am. Thank you.
0: Thank you, Jordan. Have a blessed day. We'll talk to you soon.
3: You too. Thank you.
0: Thank you. Bye-bye. All righty. If y'all have a question, call my office, 205-733-7000. I'll be glad to talk to you, whether you live around here or not. If you got a relative, I don't mind talking. Let's find out what they're doing right, doing wrong. We'll straighten it out. Y'all, I hope you've learned something today, and I hope you have a very blessed day in the Lord.
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11: Welcome into Birmingham Today. AJ Johnson in the studio. And I got a very special guest in the studio doing something really good. This upcoming weekend, in honor of Father's and Mother's Day, kind of combining this event. And I was like, oh, so we have a mutual friend. I'm going to say Denise, even though that's not really her middle name, you know. But no, Denise said, hit me up and said, hey, can you... interview a friend of mine. She's put on this production, and the thing was great. And so I did a little research, I kind of Facebook spied on you a little bit.
12: Ain't no wrong with that. It's all good.
11: I know, but it was for a good cause. Absolutely. It was for a good cause, right? And I was like, oh, this is phenomenal. This is great. We got to have you come on and talk about it. Yeah. And in the studio, I have Latricia Fifi Redman, Phenomenal Music Presents Love Notes.
12: Yeah.
11: So, man, and we were talking about this before I turned on these microphones, mm-hmm. and just the background of this, and how you decided to put this production on. Yes. And honestly, it really touched me because, Father's Day is coming up, and my dad is still around.
12: Yeah.
11: And I was just thinking about, I want to just kind of like have his legacy.
12: Absolutely.
11: Share his story.
12: Yeah.
11: And not even just me telling the story.
12: Yeah.
11: But like why not just have him tell the story?
12: Yeah.
11: Right? Sure. So I say, you know what? One of these days, Dad, I'm gonna call you, and I just want to just interview, just tell your story.
12: Definitely.
11: Now, it don't have to be just like, I just want to know, let people know why I look up to you.
12: Absolutely.
11: You know, and just hear from you. Mm-hmm. So then, you know, when my kids get older and they start asking questions about who their grandpa was,
12: yeah,
11: I can like, well, here you go.
12: It is, right, absolutely.
11: Hear from his voice.
12: Absolutely.
11: You know, and he can tell you better than I can. Mm-hmm. Yes, I could tell you my story.
12: Yeah.
11: But now you can actually hear from him.
12: Absolutely.
11: So you put this production on. How long you been doing this production?
12: Well, with Love Notes, this is the first one I'm doing it combined.
11: Right.
12: I started Daddy's Girls in 2022. My father passed away in October of 2021.
11: Wow.
12: And so I wanted to just keep his legacy alive because he was when I tell you, my father was like the most amazing dad ever.
11: Yeah.
12: You know, he played several instruments. He was a bishop and a pastor. So I'm a PK, you know. So just keeping his name, legacy, memory alive and keeping just honoring him, and also not only honoring him as someone who passed away, but I also pulled in some other ladies who also lost their fathers so they can also, you know, pay tribute to their fathers as well. So that began in 2022 and each year after that. And then I did 2024, Dear Mama, just to make sure that I celebrated mothers as well, because also mothers who have lost children. Also, my mother lost my brother. So I wanted to make sure that, you know, I put the spotlight on those who are grieving, not only the loss of mothers, but mothers losing their children too. So this year I said, you know what, let me just try to put these things together and celebrate both living legacies and those who are in our memory on the same night.
11: And I mean, this is a beautiful thing
12: because,
11: you know, a lot of folks are dealing with grief.
12: Absolutely.
11: I just had to go through a funeral with one of my LBs and his son and his dad. They both crossed the same time, father and son duo, and they were my line brothers.
12: Okay.
11: Well, the father had passed away, and I know it's just, you want your parents to be around
12: forever. Absolutely, you know?
11: And then when those moments come where you want to hear their voice and you want to reach out because you're dealing with something.
12: Right.
11: And then
12: that reality
11: kind of sits in. Yeah. You're like, oh, wow, I can't do it. So you put this production on.
12: Yeah.
11: So let's take it to the beginning. So, because obviously, when you did it before, it was completely different from what you're doing now.
12: Right.
11: So, like, how did that progression, how did you start off this production?
12: Well, starting it off, like I said, a part of me wanted to make sure that after the funeral, you know, normally, you know, things happen, people die out or whatever. But I knew that my father already created a legacy of his own because of who he was and how he carried himself and his ministry and his instrumentation and all the things. But I also wanted to make sure that from the funeral that there was still something that held his meaning, his purpose still in the earth. Now, I know I'm a part of his DNA. I'm going to always be here until God takes my breath.
11: Right.
12: But I also wanted to make sure that anything that I do, as I am gifted and talented, just as he was, that I continue to keep his legacy alive. And so, like I said, wanted to make sure that those who also were grieving their fathers, because I had one of my good friends who her father had passed away as well, not too long after my father. So I know how that is with grieving and trying to process and all that. So I'm like, what can we do to still make sure we honor them and keep their name alive? And it's not going to take away the grief, but it at least helped to make sure that we could put that light and spotlight who they are and who they were.
11: And for those who may not know, I mean, if you don't mind, like, just sharing your dad's name.
12: Yeah.
11: Yeah.
12: Bishop John David Redmond Sr.
11: Yeah.
12: That's my father, man. Listen, when I tell you, like, we came down to Birmingham from Kentucky in 82. I was 2 years old. And so he came to pastor in the AOH body, Apostolic Overcoming Hope. So he became a pastor, had a pastor church here. So that's how we've been here. But he's been somewhat of a legend, you know what I'm saying, in the church arena with people knowing him as a great musician and all that great stuff. And so, and then along with my mom being a musician, a pastor's wife, and a preacher herself. So I just want to make sure I continue to keep their legacy alive. That's why I also wanted to make sure I put something for my mother because she's still here with us, you know.
11: Yeah.
12: I don't ever want her to feel like, well, dang, I'm still here, you know what I'm saying? So I'm like, let me make sure.
11: But I mean, there's nothing wrong being a daddy's girl.
12: Absolutely.
11: You know?
12: Yeah, nothing wrong with that. Yeah.
11: So, you know, what did your dad mean to you?
12: Oh, the world. You know, I wrote a poem called That Fathers Are boys too. But when I was younger, I used to look at my dad as Superman. I mean, because he played all these instruments. He was, I mean, he was cool. He swagged out. He could dress. He can do all these things. So I just looked at him as being perfect.
11: Yeah.
12: Until I realized, dang, he's just as human as I am. You know, and so I had to put him in the category of he's not perfect. You know, he's going to make mistakes. He has made mistakes, but I still honor him and I see his humanity beyond all of that. And right. So we would sit down and talk by the pool and we'll just have these little sermon moments and all that stuff and just really seeing how he chose to give his gift, his talent, his ability back to God and that he instilled that into me and my other siblings. And so it just really, I don't know, I carry him in pretty much everything I do because he was that example for me.
11: So I know you're a daddy's girl.
12: Oh, yeah.
11: Yeah, yeah. So, because, like, you know, I have kids, right? And I'll look at my kids and I can see, you know, who, like, they emulate parent-wise. So are you more like your dad or are you more?
12: In more ways than one.
11: Right. Do you ever just sit back like, that's my dad right there?
12: Yeah. Absolutely, you know, but I won't take nothing for it. I certain things I used to sit down and talk to my mom. I'm like, Mom, well, let me, because I'm trying to figure out what these characteristics coming from. And she'll talk to me about certain things. Yeah. You know, I'm like, I got this from my daddy.
11: That's my daddy.
12: You know what I'm saying? I appreciate it because it just shows me, again, his humanity. And so with that poem, Fathers Are Boys Too, it let us know that they had to deal with things in their childhood that may have grown up with them as adult men that they weren't able to really deal with. Yeah. And so it showed me that no matter how much I thought he was this Superman, this cape on, he had things in his boy, his little boy that he needed to, you know, heal and deal with.
11: You know, you got
12: to
11: think about it. Like you said, we're all human. We all go through trials and tribulations in our lives, and you know, and that's just a part of growth.
12: Yeah,
11: that's just
12: absolutely
11: part of learning.
12: Yeah,
11: and we're constantly learning, no matter if we're kids to, you know, just getting into adulthood to having life in adulthood.
12: Absolutely.
11: To, you know, being parents to grandparents, because you know everything. You know, it's experience.
12: It's experience.
11: You know, and you know, we always have to go through things in our lives. But so you put this production on. And it was just you at first, right?
12: It was me, but I also pulled in some others. So it was pretty much the first production. I had about maybe six other ladies.
11: Okay.
12: And my family, my sisters, we, when I was growing up, they were the Repman singers, my older sisters. So they used to sing around the city and all that stuff. And I used to just be, you know, in the background, little girl, I'm baby girl. But I started playing drums and all that. But I had them as well because we did two songs that my father would sing all the time. And so.
11: And what songs were that?
12: Don't Let the Devil Ride.
11: Okay.
12: And I'm a Fool for Jesus.
11: Okay.
12: I'm nowhere near a guitar player like him, but I play the acoustic sometimes. But I picked up this, my brother, Robert Jones Jr., he allowed me to use his electric guitar to at least try to mimic how my dad would play. Because he would be around here. He'll spell folks' names with the guitar. You know, what's your name? AJ, you know. I mean, he would be able to spell your name. What's his name? Jesus. J-E-S-U-S. I mean, baby. My daddy was the man.
11: Yeah.
12: So we did two songs in his honor, the songs that he used to play. And I did that on my little guitar. I tried the best I could to emulate my father.
11: Yeah.
12: So it was a really, really great turnout. And it was really memorable for people. Each year, you know, like I said, I do something to make sure that people feel their father's presence. So I had one of my guy friends who did, like, voiceovers in the voice of the father.
11: Yeah.
12: Just let them know, I see you, I love you, I'm still here for you, blah, blah, blah. And so with Dear Mama, kind of like bringing somewhat that same effect with that. And so with this, it's going to be, you know, a really special moment as well, with Love Notes.
11: So, you know, now knowing that you're doing this in honor of your father and now also honor of your mother, because, you know, you used to do two different productions.
12: Yeah.
11: And now you put it together. Like, how do you go through it, you know, emotionally? You know, so I know.
12: Yeah.
11: How do you deal with that? Because, you know what I mean? Obviously, you're dealing with, you're tributing someone that you love dearly, and I can just hear it in your voice.
12: Yeah,
11: and I know you're doing the FaceTime, not the FaceTime, but you're doing the Facebook Live. Mm-hmm. But for those who just hearing your voice, like how does that feel to know that people are receiving what you're doing and really appreciating it?
12: Yeah, I mean, it's because I want people to feel that the presence of their father, their siblings or whoever they lost, you know, still lives with them. One thing I will also wrote in one of my productions was the breath. You know, being that I'm a PK, I got to talk God-wise. You know, we are the breath of God. When he breathed himself into man, we became a living soul. And so even though we may not have the presence of our fathers there, but I want people to still feel like you don't have to walk around with such heaviness on your countenance because they're not here.
11: Right.
12: That breath you have, that's the breath that we all share with the one that we came from. And so, I mean, it makes me feel good enough to know that when someone comes there heavy and come there to be a part of the event, and when they see a tribute that's, you know, catered real like intricately for them, that they leave there a little bit lighter than they came. You know what I'm saying? So it's purposeful. It's always intentional. It's not just a concert. And it's not the, I want everybody who comes to participate and those who just come as spectators to leave out with something.
11: And obviously, with the production itself, I mean, obviously you're going to be on stage. And, are you going to have like your siblings there or is it just
12: you? This time is, I told them because I didn't, I'm still been trying to figure out how to make it all make sense. I didn't want to just pull them at the last minute, but it's going to be me, but it's going to be some other artists I have as well. Joy White, she's a really, really great friend of mine and wonderful singer. So her mom passed away years ago, Miss Brenda Banks Smith. So she's going to pay tribute to her as well as her father who's still here with her. We're going to have Deirdre Gaddis and her mom, Miss Deborah Gaddis. It's going to be several others who's going to share the stage and do a tribute.
11: And
12: as well.
11: Some of them are going to be doing with their siblings and some with their parents. So it's a whole combination.
12: It's a whole thing.
11: Wow. That's awesome.
12: Yeah. Alicia Michelle, she has two kids. Azaria and Amari. Amari plays the keyboard. I think he's about 13 or 14. Really, really wonderful young man. And her daughter, I mean, she has a wonderful voice. She's about 10. I mean, so they're going to share the stage together. And this is going to be a wonderful night, just celebrating family and unit and coming together. So many families that's kind of like, you know, separated because of whatever. I just want people to come back. Come back to the family.
11: And I think, you know, it's really important that family is the center of it all. Because, like you said, so many times, and, you know, I look at my family. You know, you probably look at your family. It's like we come together when tragedy happens.
12: Absolutely.
11: You know, when we were young, I remember just, like, going to holidays or just the weekend, just going to, like, my aunt's house in St. Louis or, you know, going and even, like, my dad, he has roots in the Caribbean. You know, he's from Trinidad and Tobago. And getting a chance to finally see my side of the family on that side and just seeing how close they are and how they stick together.
12: Absolutely.
11: You don't realize you need that until it happens. But it's just like, I hate that sometimes it does take something tragic to happen to bring people together, you know, but it all works at the end.
12: Absolutely.
11: You know, and because then you start talking like, man, you remember this?
12: Going down memory lane.
11: We would do that. What were we fighting about anyway?
12: Absolutely.
11: And then you realize, oh, well, that's not really that. So this is amazing. So this is happening on June 13th.
12: Yeah, this Saturday.
11: And where is it going to be at?
12: It's going to be at Woodlawn Theater.
11: Okay. Oh, it's a beautiful venue.
12: Oh, yeah. I love that venue.
11: Yeah. Very, very intimate. Yeah. Very, very nice.
12: That's what it's about.
11: There's not going to be like a bad seat in the house.
12: No, it's not. Yeah. It's not. And I do have to shout out my sponsor, Bob Dickerson with the George, with the... what is it? Every time I always forget it. But Bob Dickerson. Thank you.
11: Hey, look, you got so much going on.
12: I get so much in my brain.
11: Yeah, look, we were playing phone tag. Like for the past week.
12: Yeah.
11: And we finally got a chance to talk. And then when I actually got a chance to talk to her, you was not feeling good.
12: I wasn't feeling well at all. I felt like I was about to leave out of here for real.
11: He was not feeling it.
12: Yeah.
11: And I was like, all right, look, we gonna make this happen.
12: Yeah.
11: And then now you're here. So
12: absolutely.
11: Shout out to Bob Dickerson for being a sponsor of this event.
12: Yeah.
11: And I mean, this is something that you're going to do, you know, each year, right?
12: I think I'm going to keep it combined instead of doing it separate each time. I think it works.
11: I know you're doing the mothers and you know, the fathers, you know, Father's Day, man. We don't get that much love, you know?
12: Listen, but you're still getting the love. Like I'm excluding you.
11: We get some ties.
12: I mean, you know what I'm saying?
11: You know, in a mug, you know what I'm saying? Some slippers.
12: It helps. gloves on,
13: you know, and some tools. You know,
12: I mean, you need them, don't you? Come on.
13: I mean, we do, but I mean, how many wrenches do you need? You know, we get the same wrench, same.
12: You might lose the other ones. You know what I'm saying? I always replace.
13: Half. I got every single tool. No, I was playing. I got every single one.
12: Oh, that's funny.
13: Yeah, you know, moms get trips and dinner on Father's Day. We gotta cook still.
12: I mean, you know what I'm saying? Ain't no mama, but the mamas have to go through 9 months of carrying the child and have to go through the labor, huh?
13: Okay.
12: So come on now. Yeah,
13: I'm not finna go down that
12: come
13: road.
12: Come on, I'm just saying. I'm just saying. You know.
13: But 21 years later, somebody's gotta take care of all everybody. I mean, anyway, all right. That's a whole different subject.
12: Yeah,
13: that's a whole other one. See, we were trying to come together as a family. Now we about to.
12: It was me separate. And you started it.
13: I didn't start nothing. Maybe I did. My bad. I'm gonna go ahead and go back to this interview. Woosha.
12: Oh, there you go.
13: Woosha. Okay.
12: Okay.
13: All right, so love notes.
12: Yes. This Saturday at 6 o'clock, doors open at 5:30. We do start on time, so please be on time.
13: Yeah, don't be walking up in there. In
12: you
13: the
12: hear
13: middle.
12: Me? You can catch.
13: Excuse me. Hey, excuse me. Hey, you're in my seat.
12: There you go.
13: Yeah, not in the middle of production.
12: We start on time. We're going to have Finger Foods While They Last by Brandon Hicks, and he's a really, really great
13: Brandon
12: chef.
13: Hicks, man.
12: Oh yeah,
13: look. Yeah. Man, look, I tried that restaurant. He had a restaurant not too far from there.
12: Yeah, absolutely.
13: Man, yeah. Like, don't, look, if you got to go back to work after eating his
12: please,
13: food,
12: listen, don't...
13: just send your car for like a good 15,
12: absolutely
13: 30 minutes, take you a quick nap because you're going to need one.
12: You ain't
13: going to function after this.
12: No.
13: And shout out to his mama, too. His mama was a sweetheart,
12: absolutely.
13: Man. Because they do a lot of stuff with us here at the radio station, too.
12: Yeah.
13: So shout out to Brandon Hicks. And I know I had interviewed him. Not too long ago when he was feeding the workers when they were going through the situation for the government shutdown stuff. So, man, such a great guy.
12: Yeah.
13: Such a great guy. And some good food, too.
12: Oh,
13: so,
12: yeah. Oh, yeah. Oh, yeah.
13: I might just have to. I'm gonna have to just show up just for that. Now,
12: wow! You said you're gonna be out of town, though.
13: Yeah, I might have to like get a quick little flight. Oh, Jesus. You know. Yeah.
12: That is funny. Let me make sure I get Bob Dickinson. AG Gaston Conference. AG Gaston Conference. My bad.
13: No.
12: So Bob Dickinson and the AG Gaston Conference. I appreciate you for your support as well as Woodlawn United. They gonna be a sponsor as well. So
13: yeah.
12: And the Link Workforce, D. Fumby and J.D. Fumby. I appreciate y'all as well.
13: Oh, nice, man.
12: Absolutely.
13: That is awesome. And I really appreciate you putting this this production on. And
12: it's
13: great. Because I know Father's Day is coming up the weekend after next. And and for those who have lost their dads or even their mom.
12: Yeah, absolutely.
13: You know, it's in remembrance of them.
12: Yeah.
13: You know, and it's a way to continue their legacy, their honor. And I know it's easier said than done to talk about and be like, oh, just think about the good things.
12: Yeah.
13: You know, just, you know, they're always with you.
12: Mm-hmm.
13: But when you need them and you try to pick up their phone or you want to drive by their house and you miss those meals and those conversations.
12: Yeah.
13: And you're just like, oh, I can't have that no more.
12: Yeah.
13: You know, but this would be a good time to honor them and to remember them. And look, And get your family members.
12: Yeah,
13: you know,
12: absolutely.
13: Your siblings and, you know, your aunties and cousins and everybody.
12: Everybody.
13: Come in there. And then, like, after the production, just, you know, just talk about, like, oh, you remember when we did
12: absolutely.
13: This?
12: Absolutely.
13: Remember when we went over here?
12: Yeah.
13: Oh, man, that was so much fun.
12: Yeah,
13: You know, it just honor that. And or, you know, if you got kids and, you know, a lot of times your kids might be asking about, you know, what was grandma and grandpa
12: absolutely.
13: Like.
12: Absolutely. Mm-hmm.
13: Hey, bring them there, and then you can also help share those memories.
12: Like,
13: and you know your grandpa used to love playing music.
12: Absolutely.
13: Oh, I remember, you know, on Saturday mornings, you know, when he would cook breakfast, and that radio be blasting, you'd be wanting to stay asleep.
12: Right,
13: you know. Well, grandma over there cleaning the house. And
12: right.
13: You smell that Clorox.
12: Oh,
13: and,
12: you know it's time to get
13: that Lysol. You're like, that Comet up in there cleaning
12: absolutely.
13: The You already know what time it was.
12: Absolutely.
13: You know, or they'd be like, hey, you're going to be outside. Hey, just go out there. Just come back when that street light come on.
12: Absolutely.
13: You know, it just brings back so many good memories.
12: Mm-hmm.
13: You know, any other good memories you remember about your dad?
12: Man,
13: you want
12: to
13: share?
12: I mean, I used to love when he used to make homemade ice cream and he was a mailman, so sometimes he'll ride, when we had no cars, for real, ride his mail truck to church and back and forth. I mean, just really great memories of just sitting there here harmonizing. We're going down the street, harmonizing with all of us or playing Zip It. you know, if you got to see a van. I mean, just different looking. Yeah, I know. So if you, if we was on road trips and if you see a van or a color, we say, you know, color blue van, whatever. And whoever says zipper first, that's your, you know what I'm saying? So, I mean, it was just a look. I don't know if he made that game up or whatever, but it was just fun little moments that we had with him.
13: Right. I used to, that kind of reminds me of like an iSpy.
12: Yeah.
13: Or Slugbug.
12: Absolutely. Yeah. Well, I ain't never heard no Slugbug.
13: Yeah, every time you see a beetle, you punch your siblings.
12: No.
13: Yeah, maybe my brother. Maybe my oldest brother did that so I could stop bugging him. Maybe that's what it was.
12: That's what it was.
13: I knew it. I'm going to call him now. I'm like, man, bro, you used to, like, you used to hit me, man. Like, that's why I don't like, no, that's why I don't like looking at bugs no more.
12: Oh,
13: like,
12: gosh.
13: Yeah. Like,
12: it's traumatized.
13: Sweating now just thinking about
12: bless
13: it.
12: Bless your heart. Bless your heart.
13: Goodness gracious. All right, so if people want to get tickets, where can they go?
12: They can go to www.itsphenomenal.com. That's ITSFENOMENAL.com/love notes.
13: Now, I need to know how'd you get the nickname?
12: The nickname. Fifi? Nickname Fifi came when I was a baby. My auntie looked at me and said, she looks like a Fifi.
13: How do you look like
12: I know.
13: Fifi?
12: I don't know. I guess Fifi looked like me. I mean, here we are.
13: What I was old and like, what's up, Fifi?
12: I know, right?
13: But like, Fifi, you know, ain't nowhere near in your name.
12: Nowhere near.
13: Like,
12: Latricia.
13: Like, yeah.
12: People like Fifi.
13: Yeah, I'm your like, middle Phoebe. Name. I can say, I can say if your middle name was like Phoebe or it something ain't. Like that. No.
12: It's Renee. Nowhere at all.
13: She could have called you
12: Riri. But see, no, it wouldn't have been no renominal. If phenomenal makes, you know what I'm saying, it brought the brand.
13: I mean.
12: You understand? It's a phenomenal experience.
13: Yes. I mean, you could be renominal.
12: No.
13: No, that doesn't roll off the tongue. Doesn't roll off the tongue. Does not.
12: Renominal. No, that's okay.
13: Yeah. And hey, don't be naming your kid that either.
12: Please don't.
13: Please don't. You're going to be a bunch of renominals out here. It's a renominal production.
12: Right, exactly.
13: Don't do that.
12: God, that's funny.
13: Yeah. All right, Doe's over at 5:30.
12: Yeah.
13: Woodlawn Theater.
12: Yeah.
13: And start on time.
12: Yeah.
13: Yeah.
12: We start on time.
13: Yeah. Don't be coming up in there flashing your light.
12: You know, my thing is people wait, you know, for folks to come, for the crowd to come. I'm like, no, you got to create a culture for folks to be on time. Yeah,
13: and then plus you're going to get some finger food.
12: Yeah, you know what I'm
13: saying? In the beginning.
12: Absolutely.
13: You know? Yeah, you know.
12: Yeah.
13: Brandon Hicks is serving it up.
12: Absolutely.
13: You know, all that good stuff. And then you're going to get it. And then how long is the production?
12: The production itself is going to be maybe like 2 hours.
13: Okay.
12: Mm-hmm.
13: Yeah. So, man, and then on top of that, once you're done, go get your nice little dinner.
12: Yeah.
13: Afterwards. And then, and like Woodlawn Theater, you know, it's a beautiful venue.
12: It is.
13: And parking is nice.
12: Yeah.
13: You know, you can park on the street.
12: Yeah.
13: If you get there early enough, you can park right in front of the theater.
12: Exactly. Where I plan to be parking.
13: Right. But you gotta get there early. Yeah. Don't be waiting there. Don't be coming there. You know, two minutes before production starts. And
12: right.
13: Then,
12: think you're gonna get a good park.
13: Yeah. And then you're gonna be driving around like I just had to do sometimes. Round the corner.
12: Right, exactly.
13: Oh, man, is that a parking spot right
12: exactly.
13: there?
12: Exactly.
13: No, I can't park
12: fire
13: there.
12: Hydrant.
13: Man, how about this? I'm gonna drop you off in front of the door. You get a seat, and I'm gonna come find you. From my experience.
12: Oh, Jesus, I see. Go ahead, testify.
13: Man, I'm just telling on myself.
12: It's okay.
13: All right. Fifi Redmond.
12: Mm-hmm.
13: All right, I'm gonna start calling you Fifi.
12: That's cool.
13: Yeah. One more time, if you want to get more information or anything else more about you,
12: absolutely.
13: Anything you got coming up? Where can it go?
12: Absolutely. So, like I said, all the information you can find on my website, itsphenomenal.com. I am also a phenomenal therapeutic massage therapist. So that's the name of my business as well, Phenomenal Therapeutic Massage. If you need a massage, I know you do. Come get on my table. His hand is up. So he's going to get on my table. Come on and get on my table. Self-care is the best care. You know, we run around doing everything for everybody else and allowing our bodies to just go down. No. Same way you take care of that vehicle, that car, the oil change, the tire rotations and all that stuff. Your body is the most important vehicle ever. So take care of your body and come get on my table.
13: There you go. All right. Fifi Redmond. Phenomenal.
12: Huh?
13: Music presents Love Notes.
12: Yes.
13: Going down. June 13th, day after my birthday.
12: Oh.
13: Yes. It's going to be a phenomenal
12: experience.
13: Day.
12: Come on.
13: See, See, she said experience. I said that.
12: Either way, it's gonna be phenomenal. Happy birthday. Happy early birthday.
13: Thank you. You're listening to Birmingham Today.
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23: Have you ever noticed that you mostly breathe through one nostril at a time? Even when you're not sick, even when your allergies aren't bothering you. The body actually switches the dominant nostril as frequently as every 2 hours while we're awake. That's according to Adam Taylor, an anatomy professor at Lancaster University in the UK. This alternating cycle is automatic. It's regulated subconsciously by the hypothalamus and the brain, he said. Your body does this to give each nostril a chance to rest and repair so they don't get too dried out, which could make it easier for pathogens and inflammation to cause damage.

0: things more in the community, because obviously we do a lot of stuff in the community now, but it's just a way to for us to have like a home base to be able to do things and then get out in the community so we can serve and continue to do the things that we do in the community, because, you know, we live, work, and play here. I took that from Todd. Lamonte Jackson in the studio, and he's part of the Pi Epsilon Sigma Housing Committee. Man, how you doing?
1: Doing great, man. How you doing
0: today? Man, I am too blessed to be depressed, man. It's the first time on the radio, right?
1: First time.
0: Yeah, man, you're doing a good job so far.
1: I got stage presence.
0: Oh, yeah.
1: Yeah, I can do that.
0: Man, so, you know, with the housing committee, you know, what are some of the goals that you're looking for? You know, once you get the structure, you know, for this, this housing, and for what I mean by housing, we're talking about like I hate to say a frat house, but, yeah, exactly. Yes. But it is a house where, brothers can come together, mm-hmm. where we can kind of just delegate and kind of figure out, okay, what is the need in the community and how we can serve this community in a better way?
1: Yes, that's a host of things. The chapter is raising funds to secure a permanent house.
0: Yeah.
1: You know, be a good location for the fraternity.
0: Yeah.
1: The fraternity house is more than just a meeting place. It's going to pretty much just become a community resource,
0: yeah.
1: if I can say that.
0: Yeah.
1: The goal is to create a space where mentoring, educational programs, you know, you're talking about community outreach,
0: mm-hmm.
1: getting out there in the community and let them know what we're trying to do.
0: Yep.
1: And the leadership development can take place, you know, year round.
0: Yeah. So
1: that could be something we could do all year.
0: Yeah. And like one of the things that you talk about mentorship, because one of the offshoots of Pi Epsilon Sigma is, you know, Sigma Beta Club.
1: Yes.
0: You know, we have a lot of things where we go out in the community and reach out to the youth and teach them a lot of different things, you know, whether it's resume building or interviewing or learning how to tie a tie or changing a tire. Yeah. You know, things that, you know, you think that, you know, as a young man, you will know, right?
1: Yes.
0: And then it's an opportunity for them to, you know, see, you know, brothers that are actually doing great things in the community, you know, leaders that are in the community, whether it's in business mm-hmm. or whatever industry that they're in.
1: That's right.
0: And showing them a different route, a different light to give them a hope for the future,
1: yes.
0: you know, and this is a great way to kind of start that.
1: That's right.
0: Because, you know, right. when you're bouncing around different places to different places, there's not that structure. It kind of seems odd, right?
1: You're right.
0: But then when you have a common ground where people can come together and be as one, and then, you know, people, oh man, I got a place where I can go. Mm-hmm. I'm not in the streets doing something crazy.
1: Exactly.
0: You know, I'm around older men who are really doing really big things and good stuff in the community. You know, it's really needed.
1: Yeah, it's real.
0: It makes me think about, like, when I was a kid, right? When I was on the military base, on Lackland Air Force Base.
1: Okay.
0: We had this thing called the Youth Center, right?
1: Yes.
0: So when things were closed, like, especially like on a Sunday, right?
1: Mm-hmm.
0: We always had like a place to go, and there they had like a gym.
1: Yes.
0: They had a little pool hall, whatever. Mm-hmm. You know, just a little something where like young youth can go. Now, obviously, it's not just for the youth. It's really for, you know, the men. That's for within the chapter to, you know, come together and dwell, have meetings and stuff like that.
1: That's
0: as well,
1: right.
0: too. But even with, as far as like, man, you know, having a place where we can just come together and just, you know, just being amongst ourselves and just kind of talk about, you know, the issues that are affecting our community on a daily basis and come together and figure out ways that we can, you know, be out in the community and be a force.
1: That's right.
0: Where we can make a difference.
1: That's right.
0: You know, and I think that's so important.
1: It is.
0: Very, you know, important. It's really important.
1: Very important.
0: Yeah. Yeah.
1: Yeah, that's almost like a vision. Like a clear vision, you know.
0: Yeah.
1: What I'm saying? That's what we want.
0: Yeah.
1: You know, investment would help, you know, ensure the organization long term ability to serve the community. So
0: yeah.
1: That's what we want to do. Long term. I don't know, not in short, long term.
0: Yeah. So. Yeah. And I love that. You know, that long term.
1: Yes.
0: Where it's not just for just right now, but for generations to come.
1: Because exactly.
0: it's a structure where we have the next generation of young men to come in to continue the legacy.
1: Exactly.
0: What is Pi Epsilon Sigma and what we're doing in the community.
1: Yes.
0: Now, I mean, yes, other chapters are doing their things and they're doing an amazing thing,
1: yes.
0: you know, and
1: yes,
0: we love partnering up with, you know, other groups and, you know, within the fold and the D9 or within the other Sigma organization. But, you know, for us to have our own, it's, yeah.

0: just it's a great thing.
1: It's an amazing feeling. Having your own key to your own house. You know? It's like buying a house for the first time.
0: Right.
1: That's an investment.
0: Right. And it is hard. Right. Yeah. It is. Yeah. It's like when I used to live in an apartment, right? Yes. And I'm like, man, I'm sitting here. I'm just. It's not even mine. Yes, don't get me wrong. I appreciate it. I got a roof over my head. But then when I actually got my house, it's like, it felt a little different.
1: It felt different. you know what you do with your house. You take care of your house.
0: Yes.
1: You take care of home.
0: Yes.
1: And that's what we want to be able to do, to be able to take care of that home for long-term use. And, you know, for the young guys that's coming about and seeing, hey, man, we even got a nice building to go to.
0: Yeah.
1: And use this building for, you know, resources or, you know, just kind of have our chapter meetings. You know, they want to see, okay, what I can put my hands on.
0: Right.
1: You know, versus, you know, just talk.
0: Mm-hmm.
1: Yeah.
0: And that's the thing I like, because, you know, we're constantly trying to find ways to continue to serve in the community.
1: Yes.
0: Each and every single day. And it just, it does kind of give you that sense of like, okay, all right, we're moving in the right direction.
1: That's right.
0: You know, and instead of like, okay, where are we going to meet at this time? What's the location?
1: Exactly.
0: You know, see the group chat and be like, oh, we're going to be here?
1: Exactly.
0: Oh, well, you know, we're going to go over here. Well, what's the address? Exactly. No, it just
1: need to be centralized. in multiple locations all around the state of Alabama.
0: Yeah.
1: At least for all the, you know, the undergrads can, you know, merge to a different chapter that they can call home. So, not only just here in Birmingham, but, you know, we're looking at, you know, Bessemer, maybe Walker County areas as well. So we're trying to expand it. So we got to start with some kind of foundation and make it happen.
0: Now, I mean, obviously you guys put on a lot of different events. The last one was like this art kind of like event. Shout out to Central Alabama Waterworks for allowing us to be out there and putting this on. It was a great event.
1: Very classic.
0: It very was. Classic. It was. Yeah. I'm not just saying it because I hosted it, but you know.
1: Oh, yeah, you know what I'm talking about. That's right.
0: But no, but y'all actually did a great job. Yeah. I mean, like, for real. It was good. It was great. It was fun. Y'all had a lot of local artists here.
1: Yes.
0: And y'all did some auctions out there as well, too. And there was one that I was like, ooh, I gotta get. And it was a gin on me. I had that actually tattooed on my arm.
1: Wow.
0: And I was like, oh, I gotta get that. So, but y'all got something coming up as well, too. On the 20th of June.
1: Yes.
0: And I'm super excited about this as well, too. Yes. It's an event that you're putting on to continue the legacy of getting this this housing. And so talk about that real quick.
1: Yes. This is going to be the event going to be a fundraiser hosted by the Phi Beta Sigma Fraternity on June the 20th at 7 o'clock. The location is Birmingham Marriott. You know, guests can expect fellowship, networking, entertainment, and an opportunity to learn more about the fraternity's vision for community impact.
0: Yeah.
1: So funds raised during the event will directly support the efforts to secure fraternity house.
0: Yeah.
1: And like I said, with all that being said, we using that for even more resources.
0: Yeah.
1: And, you know, so, yeah, I want everybody to join the Phi Beta Sigma Fraternity on June 20th at 7 at the Birmingham Marriott on Grandview Parkway for a special fundraising event. We're working to establish a permanent home that will support mentoring programs, educational initiatives, scholarships, and community outreach throughout the area. So come and enjoy an evening of to build a stronger future for our community. For more information, just contact our Phi Beta Sigma member today.
0: Yeah.
1: So that's what we want you to. People to come out and enjoy themselves.
0: Yeah,
1: you know?
0: It's going to be fun.
1: Yeah.
0: And it's going to be a great night. And I love the theme of it, too.
1: The casino night.
0: Yeah. Now, obviously, you know, it's just to raise funds. It's nothing like that. No one's going to be winning no money. Ain't going to be nothing like that.
1: All fundraising.
0: Right. It's going to be a good time.
1: Yeah, just getting out and trying to see what Phi Beta Sigma has to offer in the city of, you know, Birmingham, and just come out and enjoy yourself that night, you know.
0: And you know, everybody's gonna be kind of dressed up nice.
1: The dinner jackets.
0: I feel like I'm gonna have to be like James Bond.
1: Tuxedo. Yeah, that'd be great.
0: There is gonna be a shaken, not stirred joke somewhere through the night.
1: Exactly.
0: Yeah, I don't know what I'm gonna say, but that's gonna be
1: grown folks,
0: right?
1: Grown
0: folks. But I mean, but that's what I'm saying. It's like it's stuff like that. That is needed because, you know, you put these events on to help raise these funds, but it's also a great way for people to really know what the organization is doing.
1: That's right.
0: And you know, they may see the Royal Blue and Pure White dress out there and the shirts and the 1914 and,
1: yes.
0: and the Phi Beta Sigma symbols, yeah. but they may not understand like what we're actually doing,
1: that's right.
0: you know, but they may see us at Burlington Coat, you know, exactly. doing a coat drive
1: yeah.
0: or at one of our schools that we look out for,
1: yes.
0: you know, and we're constantly always out there
1: yeah.
0: doing something for others.
1: Yeah.
0: And here we are trying to do something where we're raising money so we can do more.
1: Yes, right.
0: For others.
1: That's right.
0: You know, so yeah, if people want to go and maybe they want to donate or maybe they just want to come out and have a good time.
1: That's right. Yeah, yeah, that's right. History making. Be a part of history.
0: Yeah, yeah. Do you have like a website where people can go and or anything like that for the event? And
1: The website, I'm going to have to actually get with another fraternity brother so we can make sure that website is going exactly to the office members so they can kind of know, okay, we got that website.
0: Mm-hmm.
1: It will be at a later date and time that I can kind of get all that for you guys. But I will have it soon enough. I have it soon enough.
0: Yeah. I mean, look, man, and I'm telling you, it's a great time. But if you also, you can go to pieup1914.com.
1: Yeah.
0: That's just the website. Also,
1: yes.
0: Follow it on social media. On Facebook, Instagram, TikTok. I mean, you'll see all that stuff as well too.
1: Yeah, that's right.
0: It's gonna be a good time.
1: Yeah. Right.
0: So you already got your outfit already laid out.
1: Oh
0: as
1: yeah,
0: well
1: we,
0: too?
1: We bought this. It's almost the same outfit we had for the wine tasting.
0: Okay.
1: We had so same dinner jacket.
0: Okay.
1: I think only thing I don't think we're wearing ties.
0: Okay.
1: It's kind of more of a grown folk sexy
0: type.
1: Yeah.
0: That's like you just got for work. You're like, yeah, let me go ahead and take this time.
1: Exactly. Yeah. There you go. After work attire.
0: Right.
1: Yeah,
0: after work attire. Yeah, even though it was on a Saturday.
1: Exactly. Grown and sexy.
0: Yeah. Well, you know, I got to figure out what I got to put on, man. Because, like, you know, I had returned my other jacket because, you know, I didn't make a whole lot of money. So I was like, let me go ahead and get my money back.
1: Oh, no, you didn't. Oh, no.
0: And, you know, I left my tag on.
1: Oh, did you? Oh, I didn't see it tucked back in there. You had it tucked real good.
0: Yeah, I had it tucked back. Hey, look, I was sweating, right? I'm like, oh, man, it was hot.
1: It was hot.
0: And then
1: hot.
0: I was like, oh, wait a minute. I can't sweat too much because if I do, I got to take this jacket back.
1: Man. We ain't got to do that. We can get you another jacket. We got to match.
0: It was $70. Okay,
1: yeah,
0: man.
1: It was up there. Now.
0: It was up there.
1: Hey, but wait, it looked good.
0: It did.
1: There you go.
0: You know, after a while, I had like, I don't know. I can't contemplate. Do I leave my tie on? Do I take it off?
1: Mm-hmm.
0: Do I button my top button? Do I open it up?
1: Open it up.
0: Like, you know, it's like.
1: You're trying to relax.
0: Yeah, got to, man.
1: Got to relax.
0: But I've also been trying to work out, too. So,
1: there you go.
0: You know, I feel like I've been losing some inches around, you know, so
1: yeah,
0: I want to get something that, you know, just fits really good, you know, not nothing too snug.
1: Man,
0: I don't want to like stretch my arms and bust out like the Incredible
1: exactly,
0: Hulk.
1: Exactly, yeah. Put your jacket in the back.
0: Right,
1: there you go.
0: Right. So, look, I mean, it's going to be a fun event, and it's for a good cause. I mean, yes, it is for housing, but it's also a way for the organization to continue to do more in the community.
1: Exactly.
0: That where we work, live, and serve.
1: That's right.
0: And we can continue to serve and do more.
1: That's
0: and
1: right.
0: Hold programs within there because, you know, like you said, we do a lot of mentoring.
1: Yes.
0: And especially with the Sigma Beta Club.
1: Yeah.
0: And we partner with some of our Zeta chapters out
1: yes.
0: there as well, too.
1: Yes.
0: Or even other different organizations,
1: right.
0: you know,
1: that's
0: in
1: right.
0: the community. And, you know, it's a great way just to have a place where we can all come together.
1: All come together.
0: And communicate, like, okay, what is the need
1: yes.
0: in the community?
1: Yes.
0: Whether it's cutting grass or
1: yeah.
0: Cleaning up a neighborhood or
1: yes.
0: Cooking, exactly. whatever, you know?
1: Yeah, just big cookout. You know, we like cooking.
0: Yeah.
1: Great.
0: Oh, yeah. Because yeah. we got a picnic coming up as well, too.
1: That's right.
0: Man,
1: that's
0: I'm,
1: yeah.
0: Yeah. Yeah, I may have to bring the napkins this time.
1: There you,
0: know?
1: Go. Do something. Yeah,
0: yeah,
1: there you go.
0: Canary would never let me get on the grill.
1: You
0: so.
1: Want, okay.
0: I'm just playing.
1: I got you. No problem. As long as you don't put raisins in the potato salad.
0: Well, good. I mean, you know. You know, so that salty and sweet vibe. You know what I'm saying? You gotta have that balance.
1: I don't know about that.
0: It's like the sugar and the grits.
1: Balance,
0: you know?
1: No.
0: He said no.
1: Don't do it.
0: Don't do it. Don't no, do no sugar it. And the grits.
1: No.
0: Man, not come on, man. You never had. What about Motel Mill? No.
1: Nah, no.
0: No.
1: No. I'm a little bit older than you are. I'm cream of wheat.
0: Oh.
1: that old stuff.
0: I remember Grandma. Those commercials never ooh.
1: He was smooth though.
0: It was. But that was never been like, ooh, you know what? I really want me some cream of wheat.
1: Oh my God.
0: Man, that sounds so delicious.
1: Oh yeah, so yeah. Where it was like, from? Yeah, yeah. You had a bunch of that.
0: Now did you put sugar in the cream
1: of wheat? Oh yeah, you had to.
0: Oh, you had to?
1: Yeah, you had to put cream. Yeah, just a little bit. Not too much.
0: Oh, okay.
1: Yeah, it was cool.
0: It was okay.
1: It just
0: didn't...
1: It was a substance. It was something, something to put on your stomach. Yeah.
0: I mean, otherwise, it wasn't edible. You know what I'm saying?
1: Just grits, right?
0: Right.
1: Gotcha.
0: But no, I mean, I grew up, like, you know, having the rice, you know, and then putting, like, the... Sometimes, well, I don't ever put, like, sugar on my rice.
1: I see people put ketchup on rice. I don't understand that today, but okay. I can't do that. Ketchup on beans, I can't do it.
0: Okay. Well, I guess I was one of them folks. I did that. I did the rice with the... Spool. Sweet baby rice on some rice.
1: On some rice? You lose me on that.
0: I'm sorry. I'm sorry. But hey, but look, maybe one day, you know, once we get the house, we can do like a cooking competition.
1: We put some stuff.
0: Right, you make your cream of wheat, and I make my rice with ketchup on it.
1: If anything, you know, my folks from New Orleans, so I put that gumbo out
0: there. He go put that voodoo on you. You know what I'm saying?
1: Gumbo, but I gotta make it come back.
0: Oh, really?
1: Yes, it will.
0: What part of New Orleans?
1: Actually, inner city, right?
0: Really?
1: There, all my folks were from that city.
0: Okay, now I'm starting to hear the accent.
1: Yeah.
0: Okay.
1: So we gonna get it.
0: Okay. You ain't gonna, man. So are you are you making some food for this event too? Some of that New Orleans Creole food?
1: No, that'll be a little bit too much right there.
0: He's all like, y'all. Like,
1: that's a lot of stuff to tote. Yeah.
0: Right, but I mean, you know how we get down,
1: that's
0: man.
1: Right,
0: you know,
1: right.
0: it's gonna be a good time.
1: It
0: man.
1: Is gonna be a good
0: you
1: time.
0: Know.
1: Yeah, I want everybody to come out and enjoy it with us and.
0: Yeah.
1: Make it do it.
0: Yeah, June 20th. It's going to be a good time. Doors open at 7 o'clock.
1: 7 o'clock.
0: It's going to be a good fundraiser, man. It's going to be a good time. It's going to be fun. It's for a good cause. And as you can tell, just how we just have this conversation.
1: Yeah, it's
0: going to be a good time, man. When people come together, man, and it's a brotherhood.
1: Yeah.
0: You know? And you don't just have to be a part of the organization, be a part of, you know, or be a brother like
1: that's
0: that,
1: right.
0: You know, because we're welcoming.
1: That's right.
0: You know, and we just want to let people know, hey, we're here. We're here to serve, you know, and we're here to make sure that if someone needs something, we can be there for you.
1: That's right.
0: You know, open in the best way.
1: Open doors.
0: Exactly. Right. And have a place where we can execute that.
1: That's right.
0: You know what I'm saying?
1: Yeah.
0: And so like what else so after this event, is there anything else coming up, or after this you're gonna be like, man, I need to take me a vacation,
1: you know? we're always doing something, some kind of event, you know. We're trying to make sure we get these scholarships out for the kids,
0: in
1: college, so it's always something. I mean, I look on Facebook and see something like every other day that we're hosting in different parts of the state. So it's always something, even helping out a different chapter, working with them.
0: And shout out to all the other the Sigma chapters.
1: Yes.
0: You know, Tall Sigma, man. Shout out to y'all.
1: Yes.
0: Shout out to the Zeta chapters.
1: That's right, baby. Constitutional, baby.
0: Yeah, man. Yeah. Shout out to everybody, man. That's doing great things in the community,
1: that's
0: man.
1: Right. That's
0: we
1: right.
0: really appreciate y'all for real, because, you know, it's a team effort, man. It's
1: it
0: a family.
1: Is. Yeah.
0: You
1: it's
0: know,
1: a
0: for
1: village,
0: real.
1: Yeah.
0: It is.
1: It's a village. It's a village.
0: It really is, man. And I love when we all come together and do something for a common good.
1: That's
0: And you know, it's because it's not just about us. You know, it's about the community.
1: Yes.
0: You know, and that's whether it's, you know, teaching people about voting, or talking to people about voting, or just, you know, serving. Because I remember, like, you know, we do the Coats for Kids.
1: That's right.
0: You know, and, you know, we'll get up at Burlington Coat Factory.
1: Yeah,
0: and
1: buy
0: you
1: them know, out. Yeah.
0: Buy them out.
1: That's right.
0: You know, we get right. out there, we just be like, oh, we take a whole rack of jackets and then just, like, it's out. Like tons of just, you know, brothers and sorrows just out there just purchasing jackets for the kids. Because, you know, you should be surprised, man.
1: It resonates with them kids, man. They see something like that happening from us, and they remember that. When they you starting young with them. Remember, man, the guys gave us coats. They didn't have to. I had a coat.
0: Yeah.
1: But, hey, an extra coat, That brand new, you know, tag on them. So that's,
0: I mean, even listening. And even like with the gun buyback program, partnering with the Sheriff Petway and doing stuff like that, trying to clean up the street as much as we possibly can. Yeah, you know,
1: it works.
0: That's why it's so important, for us to do what we're doing.
1: That's right.
0: You know, each and every single day,
1: that's
0: man.
1: Right. Yeah, being proud of law enforcement, I can see where that impact come in at all. Those guns that, you know, got them out there and in the wrong hands, wrong people. So just we get that, and, you know, that's great to have that program.
0: Yeah.
1: That's great.
0: Yeah. So one more time, the event's happening June 20th.
1: Yes.
0: And give out the information again.
1: 7:00 at the Marriott on Grandview Parkway.
0: Okay.
1: Right on 280.
0: So it's the one that's right across the street from the hospital. That yes. Marriott, right?
1: Marriott, yes. Right across the street, right on 280. If you're familiar with Birmingham and 280, you need to get there early. The traffic's still jumping at 7:00.
0: Even on the Saturday.
1: Yeah. Man, look. Saturday, it's jumping. So if you know anything about 280, just get there. Try to get there a little early.
0: Yeah. I mean, but that's a great venue anyway. Because, the Orchid Ball was there. And for those who may not know, it's just, we do that during Founder Days weekend.
1: Yeah.
0: And it was just a great place.
1: That's right.
0: I've driven past that place. I used to, when I was younger, I lived down 280. Okay. Over there by where the Wendy's. Yeah. No. Okay. I wore the wrong
1: got
0: that
1: money,
0: there.
1: Okay. All right. I got you.
0: No. I was like right by where the Wendy's was, and there's some apartments back
1: on
0: there.
1: Side, yeah,
0: yeah, yeah,
1: side,
0: yeah, yeah, yeah. So I mean, I felt like I was, but I used to tell people I lived off of 280. They was like, I lived off of 280.
1: Right.
0: But if you saw my apartment, you realize that was not 280. It was way before they upgraded. But no, it's good, man. And so, look, I really appreciate you coming in and taking the time.
1: Thanks for having me.
0: And you did a good job on your first time, man.
1: Thank you so much. Yeah. That stage present ain't too bad. I got a little rough edges, but you know how that is.
0: Look, we all do.
1: Yeah. Sandpaper smooth everything out, right? Right, a little rough star, but it's smooth.
0: I mean, but but for your first look, if I would play you my first time being on the radio,
1: scripted.
0: Even scripted. It was bad.
1: Oh, was it?
0: I was okay. So
1: you probably young too. You a little bit younger.
0: Yeah, I was. Yeah, well, it was kind of like it was kind of like last minute.
1: Oh yeah.
0: So I was in Dallas and I was at this radio station. And it had, I think it snowed or ice, one of the two. Mm-hmm. And the normal producer could not make it in.
1: Wow.
0: Right? Or at least she was like, I can't come in. So I came in. They're like, hey, we need you to come in.
1: Oh, okay. Right. That's smooth.
0: Right. Now, I thought I was just going to like answer the phone. Yeah. That was pretty much just be on the back, in the background.
1: Yeah.
0: You ain't going to hear my voice. You may hear me laugh in the background, whatever. But I'm not on the microphone.
1: Yes, right.
0: Then they were like, hey, we need you to read this script, and it was for a grill.
1: Oh,
0: now I didn't have time to prep. They were just like, "Here, just read this on the air live."
1: Oh my God, stuttering in there.
0: Oh man, look, it was supposed to be a 30-second script.
1: Yeah,
0: it took me about 5 minutes to read this thing.
1: Life's too big,
0: man.
1: Oh my God,
0: man. I thought, look, I was like, oh well, I guess this is gonna be in my career. Well, obviously that was 20 years later.
1: Hey, there you go. It started. Like I said, them rough edges, they smooth out.
0: They do. Right, but you gotta be persistent at it. You just gotta just put it out there, and somebody might enjoy it. I don't know.
1: Right.
0: Somebody will. That's why I just do it. So, and I love what I do.
1: Oh yeah.
0: This,
1: I mean, it's a great setup you have here. Like I said, on the mic, I seen like this is on Hustle and Flow. This sounds pretty great. this is great.
0: Now, just don't bust out a freestyle.
1: No, I can't do that. I don't want to run us off there. We want y'all to come out and find out. Not by me singing, I guarantee you.
0: Well, look, man, hey, I really appreciate you taking the time out again. And for more information about Pop's Law Sigma, go to pop1914.com. Check him out on social media and all that stuff as well, too. Lamonte, man, hey, man, thank you, man. I really appreciate it, man.
1: Man, it's a great experience.
0: Yeah. We're
1: going to do it again. All right. Next event.
0: All right. I'm going to hold you to it, bro. I got your number. I'm going to tell you.
1: I'm here.
0: All right, you're listening to Birmingham Today.
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1: From ABC News, I'm Chuck Severson. There's a deal between the U.S. and Iran that is headed for a signing ceremony next Friday, but it's not the big deal that means a big deal. It's announced on social media. ABC News Chief Global Affairs Correspondent Martha Raddatz.
2: President Trump hosting the deal with the Islamic Republic of Iran is now complete. Congratulations to all. I hereby fully authorize the toll-free opening of the Strait of Hormuz and simultaneously herewith authorize the immediate removal of the United States naval blockade. Ships of the world, start your engines. Let the oil flow.
1: But President Trump writing, because mines have to be cleared, the strait remains closed until next Friday's signing. U.S. official tells ABC News that because of that, the blockade is still in effect until then. Iran's National Security Council says the war on all fronts, including Lebanon, will end immediately and permanently. It says negotiations for a final agreement, which includes nuclear issues, will be postponed until after the U.S. fulfills its obligations. Bob McNally, head of Rapidan Energy Group.
3: We've lost well over a billion barrels of oil in the world market. And the world market is what matters for the United States and for someone paying for gasoline at the pump. Because we may be the biggest producer and exporter, but what we pay at the pump depends on that global market.
1: The G7 Economic Summit in Evian, France, starting Monday, will include President Trump. At the White House Sunday night, a $60 million sponsor-covered UFC cage fight. Mr. Trump has a long friendship with UFC's chief and owns stock in its parent company. More than 1,000 flights were canceled Sunday and 9,500 more delayed, primarily due to bad storms. Dallas and New York hit the hardest. The Russians have launched a massive overnight missile attack at Ukraine's capital, Kyiv. 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
1: Several people were killed in the crash of a small plane outside Butler, Missouri, Sunday morning. It crashed after taking off from the local airport to go skydiving, under investigation.
6: There's nothing we really can say to make it better. We just pray for them and their loved ones and their friends and their family.
1: Mays County Sheriff Chad Anderson, 12 dead. Palestinian deaths from the Israel-Hamas war are now over 73,000, says Gaza's health ministry. Israeli military operations continue despite a stalled ceasefire since October. A fourth shark attack off Australia in recent weeks. The swimmer in critical condition. Agriculture Minister Tara Moriarty of New South Wales.
7: Nothing is off the table in terms of how we deal with sharks going forward, but I'm particularly interested in further advice on how we can expand the use of technology, which means we can spot sharks sooner and get beaches closed and keep people safer.
1: For the first time, the New York Knicks will get a parade for their NBA championship.
8: Everyone always called us trash. It was always the Knicks are trash, Knicks are trash. What happened now?
9: We are finally
8: we got the champion!
10: Feeling ecstatic right now. Amazing. It's a great feeling to finally get a championship after so many years.
1: Mayor Zoran Mamdani says Thursday will be a ticker at City Hall and then a ticker tape parade. Neither their 1973 nor 1970 NBA titles were celebrated with a parade. Chuck Severson, ABC News.
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13: 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Gary McNamara and Eric Hurley talk about everything from politics to social issues and news of the day. 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
14: All across America, we are Red Eye Radio. He is Eric Hurley, and I'm Gary McNamara. Man, there were Dutch everywhere.
15: There's generally two kinds of people I can't stand. People who are intolerant of other people's cultures and the Dutch.
14: If it ain't Dutch, it ain't much. Joost from the movie My Way. Excuse me, The Way.
15: Yeah.
14: I said My Way, The Way.
15: Yeah,
14: it's
15: but the way my way was
14: the way
15: the Frank story.
14: Yeah,
15: yeah,
14: Frank exactly. Sinatra.
15: Yeah.
14: So I'm up early on a Sunday. I always go shopping on a Saturday or Sunday morning because nobody's in the store.
15: Yeah,
14: and
15: yeah,
14: and you get everything. Well, I went in. I probably went in about 8:30, a little bit later than I wanted to. When I was in there, they were saying, "Oh, Gary, you missed." You missed the Dutch buses pulled up, not the double decker one that's, you know, all around Texas.
15: Yeah,
14: but a bunch of buses pulled up, and he said they just all love it here. The Dutch just love Texas. Did you hear the one German tourist blown away? I'm like, how bad is it in Germany? Blown away by the Waffle House.
15: You know, we had a friend who came here from Germany, and she married an American citizen, and they were happy, and he unexpectedly passed away. So she stayed with us until she came back or had to go back to Germany. I mean, she was basically, you know, kind of going to lose everything, but had to go back to Germany. And she just kept repeating, I don't want to, it's having lived in the U.S. for this period of time. And I don't remember if it was 1 or 2 years or what it was. I just don't know how I'll reassimilate.
14: Yeah.
15: And her mother, Oma, came over, cooked us, schnitzel, actually, by hand in our own kitchen and the whole thing. And I just remember her being so sad having to go back to Germany because she said the way of life is just so different. I, you know, we get spoiled, I guess, having lived here all of our lives. My sister lived in Germany for a few years, but my brother-in-law, her husband, was in the Air Force at the time. And she lived, I think it was, I don't know if it was Ramstein, where it was, but she, you know, didn't really have, I don't remember too many comments, probably because she knew she was always going to be coming back to the U.S. But being impressed. Now, look, The Waffle House is impressive because
14: it's open.
15: You would have to go to the White House to get a better fight. So if you want a good one at like 2:30 a.m. just say these waffles suck. Just shout it out. Walk in.
14: It'd be better than any UFC fight. Huh?
15: Yeah. And Kid Rock will probably at some point be there magically throwing a punch.
14: So I go into the supermarket. They're like, Gary, you missed them. The Dutch were here. They came in a couple of buses.
15: Yeah.
14: And they wanted beer.
15: Wow. Now, of course they did.
14: Yeah. They don't sell beer until 10 a.m. They had to tell him they were so disappointed. He goes, we disappointed the Dutch. They walked away. No beer
15: you
14: yet.
15: You sell beer by law at 7 a.m.
14: Yeah, they don't sell it at
15: that store.
14: Right. They don't. That's their policy. They don't sell it until 10 a.m.
15: Wow. You know, I've never tried. I haven't tried to buy beer, and I don't know how long.
14: Well,
15: at 7 a.m.
14: I did have. I actually watched the USA game on Friday.
15: You did.
14: I watched the game.
15: You mean the match? Yeah.
14: Okay. See,
15: it's a soccer match.
14: Well, again, it's the third soccer game I've watched in 40 years.
15: Because all the people who had no interest in soccer before Friday,
14: right?
15: I will correct you on it.
14: I watched Pele in 77, last game.
15: Exactly.
14: I watched the USA. With the what's known as the sports bra game,
15: right?
14: The Brandi Chastain in USA against China, back in 1999,
15: right?
14: And then this is the third full game. Unless you kind of did watch, I said the one time when I was visiting my buddy Jerry and all of his friends from Great Britain were there, and Liverpool was playing in something. I don't think we were there the whole game though. That was actually fun though, because they were so crazy and insane. It was very entertaining watching them. But I really view this as the third one that I've actually watched. But it was really exciting. I turned my surround sound speakers. I got a great surround sound system, just great. Mm-hmm. And you can adjust the back speakers exactly the way that you want. So I made it into a stadium sound and turned it loud. And then had a adult beverage light beer, 2.6 grams of carbs.
15: All right.
14: I'm more worried about the carbs in that beer than the alcohol.
15: Yeah.
14: But it was actually really fun to watch and interesting. I mean, I'm dying laughing that they're all of a sudden the camera pans, you know, they were panning to different people that were in the audience. You know, for example, you know, they showed Tom Cruise, you know, he was there. And then they panned to this other person. I went, no, it can't be. It can't be Justin Trudeau. It can't be. He told Canadians, don't vacation, don't go to the USA. That can't be Justin Trudeau, former Prime Minister of Canada. It was Justin Trudeau. And there he is, standing and clapping for an American goal. And Canada was playing the same day. He didn't go to the Canadian game.
15: Yeah.
14: Oh, my God, were Canadians furious about this.
15: Well,
14: you're the one that told us don't vacation in the USA, and there you are cheering for it. Was, oh, my gosh, it was so much fun.
15: While Trump was president.
14: While Trump was president, and his excuse was, well, my girlfriend, Katy Perry.
15: Yeah. Well, by the way, I have to use proper English here since we have so many Europeans in town. Whilst Trump was president.
14: Whilst.
15: I have to say, I got to watch my English.
14: But it was actually, I came away saying to myself, either Paraguay really stinks or the United States has a heck of a team, because it wasn't even close. 4-1. I know Germany won 7-1. Germany winning 7-1. Forgot who they even played. But I just saw the score because everybody goes, Germany won, all over social media.
15: Yeah.
14: You know, and
15: Plattner was cheering them on. Yeah. So that was weird. But expected.
14: Well, he wants to cheer for the old Germany.
15: Right.
14: Yeah. Eric, you're wrong. East Germany doesn't exist anymore.
15: Well, he's hoping it'll come back. He's hoping they'll make a comeback. You know, the way Putin's going.
14: But winning 7-1 is like a football team, you know, an American. Not, I'm not going to do this. Mm-hmm. Football,
15: uh-huh.
14: Which is what we play.
15: Yeah.
14: That's like the Dallas Cowboys winning 500-3.
15: Yeah.
14: Seriously, scoring seven. And even the United States scoring 4-1.
15: Yeah.
14: And they scored 3 goals. Then they scored with like 1 second left in the game. And that was just, it was actually pretty interesting. But they're really, really good. I mean, they're really good. They're very, you know, whatever they do with their feet to move the ball forward and pass.
15: Well, I just can't believe
14: it was really good.
15: I can't believe they're so lazy they don't just pick the ball up and run with it.
14: So.
15: I mean, they do all that running. They might as well just pick it up and run with it.
14: Oh, but that was just so funny, and just watching Canadians go crazy about it and go, Carney says he hates the United States, but all of his investments are in the United States. And look at Justin Trudeau. He told us not to vacation there, and there he is clapping with his American girlfriend. Is she American? Katy Perry? I'm guessing she
15: is. I don't know.
14: I have no idea.
15: I don't know.
14: I have no idea. Just, you know. The only thing I know Katy Perry from, I know she's popular. I probably have never listened to any of her songs, but I remember she did the Acne commercial for the Acne Preventer.
15: Yeah, she's American.
14: Okay. But they were cheering, and he's up. He's standing. Trudeau's up there standing, cheering, clapping. Wow. Hey, go, go, go, U.S.
15: I guess we know who where's the pants in the family?
14: Oh, my gosh. What I really wanted to see is when they started cheering USA, USA, USA, USA, and they cheered it quite a bit.
15: Yeah.
14: I wanted to see the camera pan up to Justin Trudeau and have him clapping and saying USA.
15: Cheering USA.
14: I was like, please. I must admit, and this might have been, I don't know, maybe this is against some religious opinions, but I was almost praying, going, please. Let me just have this for entertainment purposes, just for the show.
15: Just this one moment for me only.
14: And then I had to, then I had to appreciate what God did give me, which was Justin Trudeau standing and, yeah,
15: that's true.
14: No, yay, USA.
15: That in and of itself was I don't know if it's a full blessing, but it definitely, yeah, that, a major day.
14: And it really did. It was like,
15: yeah.
14: So
15: I watched on Friday night a YouTube video on how to fix a refrigerator. It was riveting. I thought the guy had been defeated, and then he came back and got it fixed.
14: I hadn't planned on watching.
15: Yeah.
14: It was just, I was so busy Friday.
15: Uh-huh.
14: And I just, you know, by the time it got to be around 8 o'clock, I just crashed on the couch.
15: Yeah.
14: And I didn't even, it's like, all right, can I get to the refrigerator? All right, do I have a beer? Wow, I've got one of the 2.6 grams of carbs beer in the
15: yeah
14: super super light beer.
15: Yeah, right.
14: It's like, all right, let me just check out the game for a little. I mean, the pregame shows are so long. I mean, for everything now. I hate pregame and pregame shows. Postgame, you know, the reaction of the players is great, but just sitting there listening to the people talk about the game coming up and their predictions. I mean, and it goes on for hours. Just like, I have no interest. Just show me the game. And so it was, like I said, it was fun. It was fun to watch. And I know the next time the USA plays is next Friday at 3 p.m. So we'll see whether that interferes with the signing of the peace deal.
15: Yeah. Listen, here's the thing. We were wrong because we have heard our sources say that President Trump insisted Iran put in the words pinky promise. And that gave me the confidence that I needed. That put me over the top on that one.
14: Look, paying attention to Mark Levin going, why don't they release the text? Why don't they release the text?
15: No, that's what I was looking for all day. Show me something.
14: Show me the text.
15: Show me something.
14: Because what it seems like here, it does seem like what we have here is the art of the Costanza deal.
15: Yeah.
14: And that's if you know the George Costanza negotiating for their pilot, where he went backwards.
15: Right.
14: because if it's true, New York Post reported, other media reported it, what's going to happen is we stop the blockade. The Straits of Hormuz is open.
15: Mm-hmm.
14: And we give them $25 billion. We release $25 billion to them, which is the art of the Costanza deal, because the Strait of Hormuz was open before the war, and we had sanctions, were going on at that time. So in essence, and we weren't allowing them to get their money beforehand. Now we're allowing them and opening that up for them to get money for something that we already had before the war began, which is negotiating backwards. It's at that initial deal. The rest of it, the nukes, missiles, proxies, none of that has yet to be negotiated from what we're told. Everything is okay. This is the, what do they call it? The memorandum of understanding, which is just a stall for Iran. You cannot negotiate with Iran. You cannot negotiate with these radical Islamists that run it. I want to know what we talked about last week, where even the president mentioned it. Oh, yeah, you know, we were trying to get weapons to the people, but I forgot who, I can't think of it, who took it. We talked about this last week. The group. Got mine blank.
15: He made the point, they're making a sucker out of me.
14: Yeah.
15: You know, and I thought to myself, well, yeah, that's exactly what they're doing. And you're letting them do that. And don't be shocked if Iran commits some kind of attack or one of their proxies.
14: The Kurds. Jeez. Yeah.
15: The entire thing here is nothing. It's nothing. It means nothing. It doesn't matter what the language says. I'm curious to read it. Well, but it's only my curiosity. It means diddly and squat, because Iran is not going to abide by any agreement. Everyone knows this. So nothing happened over the weekend, and nothing will happen whenever it's signed, whoever signs it. I say let Tim Walz sign it, because it means nothing. This is 0.0. Some cheap attempt to get this off the table for the markets and energy prices until November 3rd. If November 4th he goes in, takes out the regime, and takes all of their uranium, again, I'll say well played. I don't expect that to happen.
14: And all of it will be, you know, every little bit will be based on, every little thing will be based on, okay, open up for more money, open up for more money.
15: Yep.
14: But the fact is, if they get $25 billion, it's the fact that we are negotiating for something that we already had before the war.
15: Right.
14: And this is how we start it. And anybody is confident that this is going to be a deal that the Iranians will abide by.
15: Right.
14: We are Red Eye Radio.
15: Brought to you by Hotshot Secret.
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0: We are on our radio. He's Eric Carly, and I'm Gary McNamara. Good morning. And when you look at it over the weekend, I mean, just the preamble to the announcement of this memorandum of understanding, which is not a deal.
1: Yeah.
0: Right. And the part of the deal to begin with is, the art of the Costanza deal, because from what it seems, the New York Post and others reporting, we're releasing from the sanctions about $25 billion to them to open up the Strait of Hormuz, and we are lifting the blockade then immediately.
1: Yeah, right.
0: Which ensures they get more money for what we already had before the war began. And then him going after Israel for defending themselves. Now this president is chastising Israel when they are attacked.
1: Well, and my question is, after the signing, if Israel's attacked, do they sit and do nothing? And is he going to go after them after the signing?
0: Yeah.
1: What do you do then?
2: Live. Learn more at lymphaticnetwork.org.
3: ABC News, I'm Chuck Sievertson. An agreement announced by President Trump and Iran, a formal signing is next Friday, but it's not a final deal. Though the U.S. naval blockade of the Strait of Hormuz is lifted, it's not open until Friday because mines have to be cleared, says the president. Iran's National Security Council says the war on all fronts, including Lebanon, ends immediately and permanently. ABC's Martha Raddatz.
4: White House officials have said this agreement is not based on trust but verification, and this still has a very long way to go before any permanent peace or nuclear deal is hammered out.
3: Albanians by the thousands in Tirana are protesting, opposing a planned luxury development on an environmentally sensitive stretch of coastline, a project linked to President Trump's son-in-law Jared Kushner. The Carolina Hurricanes won their first Stanley Cup championship in 20 years Sunday night, beating the Vegas Golden Knights 3-0. This
5: Alabama license number 17181.
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1: And I'm Gary McNamara along with Eric Harley. More on the memorandum of understanding with Iran coming up in just 1 minute.
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1: So over the weekend, the administration, you know, I was reading National Review, Jeffrey Blair talking about, you know, Trump has become comical now on Truth Social.
2: Yeah.
1: You know, the back and forth, you know, they're playing us for suckers. It's like, well, no, they're playing you for a sucker.
2: Right.
1: You're the one. I mean, the buck stops with you. You're the commander in chief. It's your people that are negotiating and doing this. And then going after Israel, as you had a few times when they've been attacked, and then saying, well, it wasn't much. Nobody died. Well, you didn't say that with the helicopter attack.
2: Right.
1: You went right back in again.
2: Right.
1: And so we've gone to the point of the president defending Israel and even saying in the Truth Social, I mean, this is what's comical about it. Israel has a right to defend itself, but not if it's insignificant. It's like you're shooting missiles. When you shoot missiles, your intent is to kill people.
2: Yes.
1: If you don't, it doesn't mean you sit there and go, no, we're going to wait until you get us. I mean, this is absolutely, you've got so many of the president's loyal supporters that are just going, what the hell is this about?
2: Well, because it's the Alvin Bragg approach. Well, you know, if you don't harm anybody during the robbery, we'll go light on you.
1: I mean, it's mind-boggling. And like I said, the first thing, if this is all true and they haven't denied it, and the fact is, as most Trump supporters who are saying what the hell's going on here have said, give us the text.
2: Yeah.
1: Let us see what's in it.
2: Yeah.
1: Because you had Hegseth out there yesterday saying, you know, well, no, they're going to get rid of their nuclear weapons. They've agreed. What does that mean, they've agreed? I don't care whether they've agreed. What is your verification process? Well, that's all going to be negotiated in the future once we get the Strait of Hormuz open, remove our blockade, and release $25 billion, has been reported. It could be more, it could be less, you know, to the Iranians.
2: Yeah.
1: Well, then you're negotiating backwards, because the Straits of Hormuz were open before this.
2: Right.
1: So you're negotiating backwards.

0: on this, and you're attacking Israel. And then when I saw this was this early Sunday or was it? It was Meet the Press. Mm. When I saw this from J.D. Vance, you just went, wow, they're lost. Listen to this here, J.D. Vance. Mm. All right.
1: Kristen, this is how wars ultimately get settled. If you go back to World War II, if you go back to World War I, if you go back to every major conflict in human history, they all end with some kind of negotiation.
0: And you had Trump supporters that have backed him initially on the goals of the war going, what the hell is J.D.? Either J.D. Vance is completely ignorant, if you don't know that about World War II, how that ended. You're either lying or you're completely, totally ignorant. And if you plan to be president, you probably should know how World War II ended.
2: You know, you, and in defending this, the problem is, especially defending it with those particular words, you're doing more damage. You start bringing up, conjuring the question from everybody, and right now, more importantly, your base is part of that, everybody, asking, what are you doing? Who's running this show? Who's doing this and believing this is a good idea? We started strong. We killed the Ayatollah who had been at the head of the regime for the longest time. We take him out and reportedly wounded his son. And then all of a sudden, we're on our knees. What the hell? I don't get it at all. Again, if November 4th, we get, and you'll know because the president will come out after we actually do the deed like he did that time. And he'll make a speech. This is what we did because they didn't abide by the agreement or whatever. Then I'll look at it and go, okay. I don't know if I can say well played because nobody's buying it. The play would be try and settle things in the market so politically you're not doing any harm. But if you're giving them any upper hand here, which I believe you are, because there's no telling what they'll do through their proxies now that they're getting $25 billion. When are they getting the $25 billion? That's a hell of a lot of money. That's,
0: Well, I mean, the Iranians were saying it was $300 billion, so it's apparently somewhere,
2: right.
0: It's apparently somewhere in between. But the fact is, you know, I'm reading here from Jeffrey Blair in National Review, by Iran's own understanding, it's been publicly at war with the United States since the founding of the Islamic Republic. The regime slogan is quite literally death to America, and people have convinced themselves that it's mere performative rhetoric, perhaps because to admit otherwise would be to admit that we lack persuasive options when we face the religious realities of the Middle East. Anyway, you cannot deal with these people. They are ideologically harmful to everything America and American foreign policy, what we stand for, far beyond Israel. Remember, in the political cosmology of the Iranian regime, America is the great Satan. Israel is the little Satan, a mere cat's paw of the true evil. As Donald Trump himself, with almost perverse historical irony, once noted during a different administration, the Iranians never won a war, but they never lost a negotiation. Which is precisely why I said from the start of the Iran war it was going to be a titanic error. Nobody wanted or was prepared for a regime change war and what that would have entailed in terms of American military commitment abroad. And that's the only way you solve this problem.
3: Yep.
0: And by the way, we said this from the very beginning, if his intent was, because that's what he put out in that 8-minute speech.
2: Yeah.
0: And as we said over and over again, what you do is you don't make a deal. You just keep hitting and killing everybody in whatever regime takes over.
2: Well, and then over the weekend, he's complimenting this version of the regime, saying this group is actually much better to deal with, saying that the group that Obama dealt with you know, they were, you know, whatever, and this group is much better to deal with. And I'm thinking to myself, well, what happened to unconditional surrender?
0: Well, and just the day before, he was saying he was being played for a sucker by the Iranians.
2: Well,
0: and, I mean, he's all over the damn place.
2: And if you've, if you come out and you admit you were trying to get arms through the Kurds to the people of Iran, then you wanted regime change. And then this weekend, hey, they're the best people to deal with.
0: Yeah.
2: Huh?
0: And what kind of cluster happened there?
2: I don't know. I don't know. Yeah. Because there's, the thing is, you're not going to have, you're handing arms to the citizens of Iran who have been killed on the streets by the regime. Many of their family members have. And you want them to, here you go. Go get them. How in the world is that supposed to work?
0: The regime has thoroughly murdered and imprisoned many domestic dissidents. Recall, it was the IRGC massacres in the streets of Tehran that first drove Trump to publicly promise the Iranian people that help was on the way. It had survived the assassination of nearly the entire original leadership cadre, yet maintained political and ideological continuity. Only revolution or civil war is going to remove the regime now, and they will be hankering for revenge against us. We might as well just speak the hard truth. An ill-considered war of choice looks likely to leave America as well as the global economy in a worse position than it was when it began. I'm tired of withholding my judgment. That's one reason both Trump and the Iranians prefer extended negotiations so they can delay the verdict and claim the jury is still out.
2: Yeah.
0: It's an incredibly bitter pill to swallow, and I won't force it down anyone else's throat, but however long this circus of talks and terms continues, the inescapable fact is that America is negotiating the particulars of our resignation in a war Donald Trump started without a plan to finish it. Well, to me, the plan to finish it was keep taking out the regime. You just, you don't make a deal. You keep taking out the regime. You keep everything in place. You keep taking out the regime. Every time they build up, you take it out, because that's what you have to do. You don't, it's like an election. You always enter an election as if you're 20 points down. You never walk into any war. Well, we're going to have this thing done in 4 or 5 weeks and everything will be moved. And then our hope is that the Iranian people will then be able to get out there and take over their own country.
2: Mm-hmm.
0: And then they were saying they weren't talking about regime change. Of course they were. But don't. Yeah. But that's the point. Don't gaslight people.
2: Right.
0: Don't tell people stuff that they know is false.
2: Well, because
0: especially when you're at war.
2: If you take away their nuclear ability by getting all of their uranium in our possession, you still haven't taken their ability to fund their proxies. In fact, through a deal like that and through this deal, you've given them the ability. They still have the uranium as far as we know. I don't know of any, you know, we haven't seen the text of the deal. They're going to hand it over? Are the Pakistanis going to go in and take it? Where does it go? Because two things have to happen. And it, and again, let's say that's part of the deal. You're still going to have them as part of the game in terms of having funding for their proxies. They're still a threat. And as long as the regime is in power, you're not going to win this. You're not. Politically, this is going to look like a bungled operation from beginning to end. And I didn't think, I never would have said the night after we bombed their nuke sites, and then following that, we took out the Ayatollah. I never would have thought it would be here just months later. My gosh. What the hell?
0: I know.
2: I mean, what the Iranian people, I think they were expecting American boots on the ground. I think they were expecting, oh, they're going to come in and take out the regime, so we're no longer under threat. I think they were hoping that. If they weren't thinking that, they were certainly hoping that. That's not going to happen. You're not going to do that. A few months, we're less than 150 days from election time. You're not going to do that.
0: Not going to happen.
2: And now they know you're not going to do that because you've got a deal.
0: Right. And your leverage is you're going to take out the regime, and
2: yeah,
0: they don't believe you're going to do it. So you have no leverage.
2: None.
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0: We are on our radio. He's Eric Carlin. I'm Gary McNamara. The other thing is, too, if they would have signed it electronically or whatever, that'd be one thing. But are they going to have a ceremony in Switzerland on Friday? Are United States representatives going to be taking pictures with members of the Iranian Revolutionary Guard? Huh.
1: They're going to be shaking hands?
0: Yeah.
1: With the Iranians?
0: I mean, it's just, you've, Mr. Trump, you've blown the mind. Just go on social media. Look at all the totally credible conservatives and supporters of the president going, I hope this is, please just give us the text of this whole thing. Because what we hear right now, and you're not denying it, does not sound good at all.
2: Nope.
0: In fact, you're negotiating backwards.
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8: ABC News, I'm Chuck Severson. There's a deal between the U.S. and Iran, but it's not a final big deal. It's announced on social media by President Trump and by Iran. A formal signing is next Friday. Though President Trump says the U.S. naval blockade of the Strait of Hormuz is lifted, that shipping lane is not open because mines have to be cleared until Friday. Iran's National Security Council says the war on all fronts, including Lebanon, will end immediately and permanently. It says negotiations for a final agreement, which includes nuclear issues, will be postponed until after the U.S. fulfills its obligations. ABC News White House correspondent Karen Travers.
9: There's no mention in the president's post about what was agreed to in terms of Iran's highly enriched uranium. This memo of understanding was aimed at reopening the strait to shipping traffic and then starting a period of further negotiations on Iran's nuclear program.
8: Long wait's over not only for the New York Knicks. Sunday night on ice.
10: They're going to clinch it appropriately with a total team effort and a shutout.
8: Carolina Hurricanes won their first Stanley Cup championship in 20 years Sunday night, beating the Vegas Golden Knights 3-0. A G7 economic summit in Evian, France, starting Monday, will include President Trump. At the White House Sunday night, a $60 million sponsor-covered UFC event, seven fights in an eight-sided wire mesh cage. Mr. Trump has a long friendship with UFC's chief and owns stock in its parent company. For more than 2 weeks, Albanians by the thousands in Tirana have been protesting. They oppose a planned luxury development on an environmentally sensitive stretch of coastline, a project linked to President Trump's son-in-law, Jared Kushner. The Russians launched a massive overnight missile attack on Ukraine's capital. You're listening to ABC News.
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8: 12 deaths in the crash of a small plane outside Butler, Missouri. Sunday morning, it crashed after taking off from the local airport to go skydiving.
13: Yeah, it absolutely is called nobody wants to have on any day. And, you know, we just want to reassure the public that there's nothing criminal that we can see.
8: Bates County Sheriff Chad Anderson, federal safety investigators are looking into it. Two helicopters collided over Rio de Janeiro Sunday morning and crashed, killing all six people aboard, firefighters say. What could move the markets this week from ABC's Dave Packer?
14: Monday, we'll get a reading on consumer spending with core retail sales for May. Now, analysts are expecting a lower number than last month. And on Wednesday, with a new Fed chair, the Federal Reserve Bank will have its latest closely watched announcement on interest rates.
8: Not only does the Mideast crisis send oil and gasoline prices higher, this could too, ABC's Jim Ryan.
15: Even soaring gas prices haven't quelled Americans' demand for travel, but now industry analysts expect inventories to run short this summer as U.S. refineries struggle to keep running close to their capacity.
8: Our Jim Ryan. Hey, did you hear what the Knicks Delta jetliner pilot and air traffic control said to each other after the championship win and the team was just about to take off for New York from San Antonio?
16: Tell those guys congratulations. Enjoy the moment.
17: Oh, they're enjoying it back there. You probably can hear them. They're having a good time, man. Yeah, we'll pass it on.
8: That from ATC.com. Chuck Sievertson, ABC News.
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1: 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Gary McNamara and Eric Hurley talk about everything from politics to social issues and news of the day. Whether you're up late or you're just starting your day, welcome to the show from the Relief Factor Studios. This is Red Eye Radio.
0: all across America. We are Red Eye Radio. He is Eric Harley, and I'm Gary McNamara. Welcome and good morning.
5: Hi.
0: You know, on all the issues out there, you know, I saw on CNN and Fox, you know, discussing about the UFC. I could give a damn.
5: I don't care.
0: You know, and I think part of what you saw, the Republican or the administration's influence over the weekend. Let's talk about all the fluff stuff that really doesn't matter and get into discussions that really doesn't matter, whether it's a UFC fight, whatever, reflecting pool is clear or not clearer than it was. Again, all these little things I could care less about.
5: Right.
0: I could care less. I care about the big things that matter. The war, inflation. These are the things I care about. If everybody wants on CNN wants to peddle about, well, should he have the UFC? I don't give a damn.
5: I don't care.
0: Don't care.
5: I think they should have had it in the Oval Office. Just have them just bring the ring inside the Oval Office. Set it up and go. No, listen. I look at it and by the way, I don't know if the UFC is. I don't know if that's the correct term. Ultimate. Well, if they're both living after the case, if they both survived the fight, then that's not ultimate. I'm not saying someone should die. I'm just saying maybe they reconsider the name because it's not ultimate if they're both still living. But it doesn't appeal to me. It doesn't appeal to most Americans. You know, it's not something that, you know, it really is a niche group. I know a lot of people talk about it, you know, especially they've got to get up to speed on it if they're going to appear on Joe Rogan's show. Because he knows a lot about it, obviously. And good for them. That's great. It's like soccer. Okay, if that's your thing, good for you. I'm glad you enjoy it and you get something out of it. And they can do the analysis of, did you see what he did? And then did, and then this happened, and then, okay. That's fine. But I don't care. And most Americans, it's, again, not a needle mover. You're talking about entertainment. It's the equivalent of movie night. You know, it's movie night at the White House, or maybe a live play on the lawn at the White House. You know what I mean? A live concert on the White House lawn, which is fine. You want to do that? I don't. Fine. But it doesn't interest me to the point. It's not important. It is not on my list of priorities. National defense is my list of priorities. And I can't explain to you what I felt when we took out Iran's nukes, and then later when we took out the Ayatollah. I cannot tell you.
0: You mean the nuclear material?
5: Yes. And I cannot tell you. Yeah, they don't actually have nukes. Or do they? And the taking out the Ayatollah, you know, because the bombing of the nuke sites, we're bombing Iran. We're going to bomb Iran. We just bombed Iran. That was all unicorn territory as far as I was concerned. After 47 years, I thought it would never happen. It was all, okay, now, Hollywood made a movie, what if we bombed Iran? And it happened. So I can't tell you how that changed and impacted me. After living through all of that, from the hostage crisis on, from the Jimmy Carter years on, the Shah of Iran was in a hospital in Texas for a while, and so was my mom, and we couldn't see her for a few weeks. I mean, it had that impact. But there were so many things in my little, I guess, I don't know if they were little or big, but moments in my life from that age on. And it's just in the back of my mind, Iran has always been a clear and present danger. And now, because they included the words pinky promise, we're not actually sure if they did that. But this is what this feels like, some kind of bizarre, oh, no, no, They said pinky promise, and we did the pinky thing at the end of the signing. Are they, you know, you brought up a good point earlier. We're going to see them shaking hands with Iran?
0: Yeah. You know, I saw this was from an Israeli-American who wrote this. Never in the history of the modern world have you had a leader who is a few inches from total victory and then decides to retreat and help the enemy who was on their knees and give them a lifeline so that they can survive. This is Trump's legacy. He made it, and he owns it.
5: And this is it. And the only reversal of that is post-election taking the regime out and taking their all of their nuclear material. And I don't think that's going to happen. I don't have confidence that's going to happen.
0: You know, we had said this last, by the way, not surprised by this, because this is what we looked at the different options out there, and this was our top option. He's, you know, going to make a weak deal, but just get it out of the way, get prices, you know, get gasoline prices down. Already was down to $3.19 mm-hmm. when I was going to work, get gasoline prices down. The stock market may boom for a while here. People's first concern is money. This sort of drifts off. And, you know, the one thing that we said from the very beginning, even when the ceasefire first started, you have seriously destroyed a significant part of Iran's ability over the next decade to move forward. But what you haven't done is now you've given incentive for possibly the hardliners,
5: yeah,
0: even more hardliners in Iran to say, wow, we can get more money. The blockade is lifted.
5: We can continue to slaughter people in the streets.
0: Right. We
5: own citizens.
0: We get some sanctions.
5: Yeah. I'm sorry, subjects, not citizens.
0: Right.
5: I think it was Andrew McCarthy that made that point.
0: The subjects now aren't going to want to revolt because they know the United States will say one thing and then do another.
5: Yeah.
0: I mean, it's just, and we thought this was at the top when we gave the scenarios, you know, last week. This is the one that we thought was most likely.
5: Yeah.
0: Exactly what you're seeing, you know, right now. Mm-hmm. You put together some type of framework deal and you just keep stretching it out as we've been doing for 47 years.
5: Right. But
0: the one thing you can say is we have degraded them for the next decade.
5: In terms of what actually has been done in a positive way, yes.
0: Yes. Yeah.
5: But you haven't degraded at all their ability to act through their proxies.
0: Well, to cause hell in the Middle East and mm-hmm. to continually attack U.S. interests.
5: Right. And again, their own citizens.
0: Right.
5: All those things remain in play very much.
0: Yep.
5: The regime is still in power.
0: Said from the very beginning, if you're relying on something that you're not in control of, which is the people there revolting, and that's how you get your regime change, if that's what you're relying on, you never rely in war on anything except what you are in control of. And that's the one point that we brought up at the beginning of this.
5: Mm-hmm.
0: Because it can come back and blow up, and that's exactly what it seems to be doing right now. We'll see, but you go online, you look at it, you go to X, and these are all supporters of Trump saying, why won't you release the text? Release the text of it so we can analyze it. You say it's great, but you've been saying all sorts of things the last month that ended up not being true. Let us see the actual text of it.
5: Are we going to see the text after it's signed?
0: Yeah,
5: I'm guessing they will release
0: The signing, you know, as Lindsey Graham said, you know, this isn't really a deal. This isn't the nuclear. The nuclear deal would have to be approved by Congress, as Lindsey Graham pointed out
5: mm-hmm.
0: on X. So,
5: right.
0: You know, this is just the, you know, whatever the first part of it is that they've agreed to. But if the first part is what they're saying, now I've seen $12 billion, $25 billion, $300 billion, whatever it is. If the beginning of it is Hormuz opens, straits open, the blockade is gone, and we give them, allow them to have, well, the blockade's gone is going to put money in
5: mm-hmm.
0: to Iran to begin with. Mm-hmm. And if we give them, remove part of the sanctions to give them any billions of dollars to open up Hormuz, which you already had before the war, you've just said Iran hasn't lost.
5: No, it's all for naught.
0: Right. It's all for naught.
5: Nothing has changed.
0: Right. In fact, you're relieving sanctions and allowing money to go in for what you already had before the war began.
5: Right.
0: Like I said, that's why I keep saying the art of the Costanza deal, if this is true.
5: Yeah.
0: But as everybody's saying, well, you don't know. Well, release it. If you've done the deal, release the damn text.
5: Right. Tell us what's in it.
0: Yeah. The deal's done. There's a text.
5: It tells me they're not done. And, or they're not proud of it.
0: Yeah.
5: Because the deal, the text of the deal has to be released at some point.
0: Well, when you had on Sunday morning, when you had Vance talking about the fact that every World War II was negotiated, I mean, my God, yeah, I went, oh my God, this is not going to be good. When Vance said that, either he's completely ignorant of world history or he was lying, one or the other. Because they were desperate to come up with something. So, yeah, it was well, the unconditional surrender, yeah, but we didn't execute the emperor. But that was because with the pushing of MacArthur, they wanted to assure that they could have a peaceful transition through it. And because they got the emperor to say, okay, lay down your arms, you know, if that's what you call negotiation, it's far from this type of negotiation.
5: Yeah, it is. And I want to see the text. Certainly they have to release it after the signing.
0: One would think.
5: But if it comes with a bunch of contingencies or ambiguous language.
0: Well, even when the president came out, look, Iran wants to get rid of their nuclear weapons. He said it again on Truth Social. No, they don't.
5: No.
0: Stop it.
5: What do you think this is all for? You know they don't.
0: Jeffrey Blair, National Review, was saying it's almost as when Trump, with Trump now on Truth Social, it's almost like he's shaking his fist in the air as he bellows, "You better shape up, Jack, or else."
5: Yeah.
0: Saying he's becoming like Biden.
5: No,
0: nobody buys
5: deal,
0: it anymore.
5: This whole deal is Biden-esque.
0: Yeah. We are Red Eye Radio.
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21: Summer camp season is right around the corner, and parents with first-time campers can help the child prepare for camp by being prepared, sending the camp all pertinent health and contact information about the child, for example.
22: Typically, every camp will have some kind of a form, and that has all of the pertinent information, parents' work numbers, their cell phone numbers, home phone numbers, addresses, maybe even another emergency person to call, all of your information regarding insurance and all of those types of things in the event there was an emergency, an accident, where a child needed medical treatment of some sort.
21: And Valinda Cameron of University of Missouri Extension adds, sending the child with proper clothing for any weather possibility. Any items that a parent wishes a child to return home with should be properly labeled. What children should not bring to camp with them is more money than necessary and no food. Cameron says food in the campsite or cabin attracts unwanted rodents like raccoons and mice, even snakes. I'm Rod Bain reporting for the U.S. Department of Agriculture in Washington, D.C.
5: This report brought to you by Cenex Fuels and Lubes.
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0: He's Aaron Cronin, and I'm Gary McNamara. I was just going through, and it was advice to people from Great Britain coming over here to watch the English play.
1: Oh, yeah.
0: In the World Cup, and it's like, you're in different parts of the country. There aren't uniform rules when it comes to alcohol or marijuana, and you need to know that if you're coming over from Great Britain.
1: No, that's true. Even within, you know, the Metroplex, there's different rules with alcohol. I mean, the state rules apply, of course, but with alcohol, as to where you can buy it.
0: Well, yeah, but this is things like open container laws.
1: Oh, yeah.
0: Like, you can't walk around with a beer on the street, and apparently in parts of Great Britain, they're saying you can. You can't walk from bar to bar with an open beer.
1: Right.
0: Yeah. And it's like, you know, it depends where you are, but the games are all over the country. I mean, the USA played in L.A., and they're going to play in Seattle then, you know, next Friday.
1: Right.
0: But I did on Friday. I looked at the list of when the games are in Arlington in case I'm driving anywhere on those days. And so far, I'm safe.
1: Yeah.
0: There isn't any day that I'm traveling.
1: Right.
0: I'm going to the Rush show in Fort Worth a week from Friday, and there is no game in Dallas on that day, on that Friday. And I'm like, thank goodness.
1: Yeah.
0: I might not be able to get an Uber.
1: Yeah, I rarely travel over there now. I mean, we used to work over there, you know, years ago.
0: Yeah, right across the right across the other side of I-30.
1: Just a couple miles down the road.
0: Yeah.
1: And that could have been nightmarish.
0: Yeah, I know.
1: Still being there. But all of my traveling now has been north, from my house north, basically. So I don't get over there very often at all. So, it's interesting because there were so many local stories on it. I mean, every news organization globally was doing stories on it, but here locally, it was the thing over the weekend. Now, I was busy doing other things, so I didn't really pay attention to it, but there was a lot of that. Here's where the traffic will be.
0: Yeah.
1: I would have appreciated that, certainly, if I had, you know, had to go in that area. That certainly would have been useful.
0: Well, I'm near 360 that goes from the airport all the way, you know,
1: right,
0: straight down through Arlington and down through South Arlington, Mansfield, Grand Prairie, all the way now, the 360 with the toll goes all the way down almost to Midlothian.
1: Mm-hmm.
0: So,
1: yeah.
0: But most of the time I'll take the tollway. I figured if I'm going to work after my retirement age, I'm taking the tollway everywhere because there's a lot less traffic. But you know what really got me over the weekend?
1: Mm-hmm.
0: And we'll talk about it coming up on the bottom of the hour.
1: Mm-hmm.
0: You know what really got me besides me in the talk yesterday on the memorandum of understanding?
1: Yeah.
0: Which is being called a peace deal.
1: Mm-hmm.
0: A peace deal without the details.
1: Yeah.
0: But it was the response of the left to Elon Musk becoming a trillionaire.
1: Yeah, it's, you know, Bernie Sanders and Elizabeth Warren are already working on it. You know, that's the problem is all the world's trillionaire. Because there's just one.
0: One.
1: Yeah.
0: And it was, I mean, it if you wanted to see jealousy, envy, and selfishness, man, social media on Friday and Saturday concerning that.
1: One person having all of that wealth and blah, blah, blah, blah, blah, blah, blah.
0: They have no idea how it works.
1: No, they have no idea.
0: Even Mark Cuban had to come out and go, do you understand how this works?
1: Right.
0: Do you understand when these people do this and they become this rich that it's in stock?
1: Right.
0: And the reason that he became a trillionaire was because
1: other people.
0: He goes, other people.
1: Voluntarily
0: wish to also become rich.
1: Right.
0: That's 60% of America that's in stocks.
1: Right.
0: And they all wish to be rich. They're the ones that gave him the money so they can hopefully expand their wealth.
1: Right.
0: And I'm like, well, Mark, you voted for Kamala, didn't you?
1: That's a
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4: ABC News, I'm Chuck Sievertson. A deal announced by the U.S. and Iran ends the war on all fronts, including Lebanon, but no word about it resolving Iran's nuclear issues. Formal signing is Friday, though President Trump says the U.S. naval blockade of the Strait of Hormuz is lifted. It's not open till Friday because mines have to be cleared. Iran says negotiations for a final agreement are ahead. The New York Knicks waited 53 years for an NBA championship. Sunday night on the ice, the Carolina Hurricanes won their first Stanley Cup championship in 20 years, beating the Vegas Golden Knights 3-0. Jordan Staal crowned the NHL's MVP.
5: It's amazing. This is something I've been going after ever since we got the first one. I mean, you want to win it again and again and again. And what a feeling, what a battle the boys were grinding today.
4: At the White House Sunday night, a $60 million sponsor-covered UFC event, 7 cage fights. Mr. Trump friends with UFC's chief.
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1: And he is Eric Carly, and I'm Gary McNamara. We'll get to the Elon Musk stuff in just a minute, but I just saw this because I'd seen it on social media, and I didn't know where it was coming from. Did you see it where it was like, well, you know, J.D. Vance and Kushner and Witkoff are for the deal, and Rubio and Hegseth were not?
2: Yeah.
1: And I saw that through social media. I'm like, okay, where are you getting that from?
2: Right. Yeah.
1: And so I was doing some searching here during the bottom of the hour. I finally found it. It was the Israel Ham News Service from Israel that had it out, that it came out. This came out late yesterday afternoon, you know, after the deal was announced. And here's what they wrote. Trump's negotiating team, Vice President J.D. Vance, envoys Jared Kushner and Steve Witkoff, have been advocating for a deal with Iran, partly due to concerns that the regime will not collapse within a reasonable time frame, and partly due to pressure from Qatar. On the other side, Secretary of State Marco Rubio and Secretary of War Pete Hegseth recently presented an assessment that the Iranian regime is dying due to economic pressure, and strengthening this pressure is the right way to achieve surrender or an overthrow of the regime. Last week, Trump decided to pursue the deal route. The memorandum of understanding allegedly includes the suspension of all sanctions on Iran's oil sales, which could bring in $80 to $120 billion a year. Treasury Secretary Scott Bessent reportedly pushed against lifting sanctions on Iran, as returning to them would be problematic. Terms were changed so that the sanctions would only occur, at least in part, after the Strait of Hormuz is fully opened. So that comes from the Israeli news service there.
2: Hmm. Yeah. All right.
1: And again, you know, do they know that? You know, how do they know that? How do they know what the memorandum of understanding is? Is it because they're getting leaks from the Iranian, or excuse me, from the Israeli government as to what it is? And we haven't gotten, because there's been no leaks. Even the administration isn't, there's been a lot of criticism or wondering, what are you doing here? And there's no leaks, you know, saying, okay, you know, I haven't seen one yet, you know, to the Wall Street Journal or Fox News or anything.
2: That no.
1: this is what's
2: right.
1: included in the
2: right.
1: deal,
2: yeah.
1: You know, based on leaks, you know, that we, you know, that we have from, you know, the administration. So.
2: Well, and I assumed that I was looking for leaks over the weekend, which is probably the only way we were going to see anything close to text. And it wouldn't have been text. It would have been bullet points. And I thought to myself, well, one of the possibilities is that they just don't have the deal together. The words aren't there. It's not finalized. And by that, I don't mean it's, I don't mean signed. I mean written and agreed upon in order to sign. I just have to assume the language is changing on the fly. And we're not there yet. If this thing isn't signed this week, oh my gosh. If this thing goes, if this one doesn't come to fruition, I don't know what to expect from President Trump's base. I just don't. I really don't. Because I don't trust the deal. I won't trust the deal. I don't care what the language is. Anything that leaves the regime in place means diddly and squat. They'll be acting through their proxies. And they may not have the ability to send a nuke. They have the ability to attack. They have the ability to attack far outside their borders with their proxies, which includes, by the way, on American soil. You know, we think about Al-Qaeda. We think about ISIS. We think about lone actors, you know, lone wolves, the whole thing when it comes to terrorism's

0: terrorists coming across our borders. But there is a decent chance that members of Hamas, Hezbollah, or some of their proxies from those groups are here already, waiting for orders. As long as the regime is in place, this deal means nothing. Nothing will change in Iran. In fact, it actually gives the current regime and the IRGC more leverage and confidence that they can control their people.
1: Without question. And if, as you know, every news agency is reporting that there will be, you know, sanctions will be partially lifted. The blockade will end if the Strait of Hormuz would open, you know, when it opens up, and that there'd be billions in cash opened up to the Iranians for that. Well, then, as I said before, that's the art of the Costanza deal, the George Costanza, you know, on Seinfeld, negotiating backwards for their deal on the pilot.
0: Mm-hmm. Yeah.
1: And Jerry said, no, you're supposed to be negotiating up, not down, George.
0: Right.
1: And because we already had that before. If that's what you've gotten out of a deal to start this out, the Iranians are going,
0: yeah.
1: What in the world? Trump, we're not, you know, because I saw Trump say, and if they don't abide by this, because there's supposed to be the negotiating period, you know, for another 60 days mm-hmm, and then whatever. Mm-hmm. And if all that's true, and, mm-hmm. and again, that's all source-based. That's why conservatives and Republicans are screaming, show us the text.
0: Yeah.
1: Let us know precisely what is in it.
0: Right.
1: You know, because it all comes down to the regime's still going to be there.
0: Yeah.
1: We know that.
0: Yeah.
1: Yeah. The regime's going to be there. How are we going to get, nuclear material? How are we going to get it?
0: Right.
1: How are we going to verify it?
0: Right.
1: Cause I don't care what the promises are. It's simply, what is our verification process and how are we going to get it?
0: Yeah. Right. Yeah. And that's what it comes down to. Is that there has to be, you know, if you look at this entire thing, we just simply cannot have anything that leaves the regime in place, and that apparently is what's happening.
1: Mm-hmm.
0: And it's frustrating. It's maddening. But I forget, was it Blair that wrote, this is his legacy.
1: The Israeli American.
0: Yeah, yeah. Okay.
1: Who said that?
0: Yeah. So,
1: but reading Dan McLaughlin from National View. I don't know if he still writes.
0: Mm-hmm.
1: We set back the nuclear program pretty far by military action in 2025 and 2026.
0: Mm.
1: We can possibly deter them further by 2027, 2028. That would be the president going back in again. But an agreement on paper adds nothing to that.
0: Right.
1: The only possible for good solution is toppling the regime.
0: Well, again, you know, if we get to a point at any point beyond the election and Trump makes the case they violated their agreement, we're going in and he takes out the regime and he takes out all of their uranium, I'll look at it and say, all right. I don't know if I can say well played, because it depends on the impact of the election and the impact on the economy between now and then. Because that's the only move here. The only move here right now is to settle the economy. Energy prices is the move. That's what you're worried about. And you do this telling the world, hey, okay, all right, we're done. And then you can put that under lock and key, and then you can just keep saying nope. Instead of repeating, we're working on a deal, we're close to a deal, you can now say, we have a deal in place, everything's fine until Election Day. And then if they continue to attack their neighbors if they continue to kill their own people in their streets, if they continue to attack Israel. Because that's the other thing I asked earlier, but it's an important question, and it bears repeating here. What if they attack Israel directly between now and November 3rd? Are you going to say they don't have the right? Israel has no right? It can only be proportional, their response?
1: Yeah.
0: Because that's not going to fly.
1: And that's the whole thing then when they hit our helicopter and they
0: right.
1: said, proportional response, we said, my God, you look so damn weak.
0: Yeah.
1: You know, what in the hell happened?
0: All you have to do, by the way.
1: We know what happened. It's the economy. It's energy prices.
0: Right.
1: And the president denied it. We know he's not telling the truth.
0: Well, all you have to do.
1: There is no other reason. What's the other reason for doing a bad deal?
0: By the way, all you had to do in that case, on the helicopter thing, on retaliation for the helicopter downing, is you go in and you let the Pentagon do the presser. We assessed the situation. It gave us intel on what they had available to them, whether it was drones or missiles, and we had to take those sites out. And that's what we did. And you just be precise about it. You don't come in and say, well, they threw one, so we're going to throw one. And that's all we're doing. Forget the markets. And just say, at the end of that press conference, that part of this entire mission is yeah. over because we completed our objectives. And that's all you have to do. That's it. You have headset up there, and he leads the press conference. And you make it very short, and that's it. And the president doesn't have to say, hey, we learned some new things, and we took out some sites.
1: Yeah, but the president's on Truth Social every day in a way saying, I don't like this part. I don't like with this part of the war. I don't like this
0: well,
1: part.
0: Well, that's I what like I mean. All of this is the whole point.
1: All of this could be handled very differently
0: and still settle the markets.
1: He has killed his credibility.
0: Yeah.
1: On being forceful on foreign policy with his base.
0: If they sign this deal and nothing happens post-election, that is his legacy.
1: Yeah.
0: And I thought to myself, and we said this multiple times, after taking out their nuke sites, after taking out the Ayatollah, this is going to be his legacy, and this could be the turning point in the Middle East. And yeah, you kick the can for 10 years, but what does it look like a decade from now? A decade's a short period of time. Compare that to 47 years.
1: Well, you've seen the criticism now coming out from conservative outlets on the Board of Peace for Gaza.
0: Yeah.
1: Going, this is a complete cluster.
0: Right. Well, because now Hamas is going to be certainly, because that's the number one play here that you got to be concerned about. You set them back for 10 years on weapons. You did not set them back at all on proxies. In fact, you've re-upped their ability on proxies.
1: To attack U.S. interests, which is why, you know, what was it, 150 over the last 18 months?
0: Right. Like Gaza attacked directly to and continue attacks on Israel.
1: Oh, you're
0: and
1: right,
0: then,
1: right.
0: And then what are you going to do? You're going to tell Israel they can't?
1: We are Red Eye Radio.
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0: We're Red Eye Radio. He's Eric Carly, and I'm Gary McNamara. Well, first, I saw this here.
1: Yeah.
0: And this is apparently the counter programming to the UFC at the White House.
1: Okay.
0: It's like, all right. In case you're wondering what the Dems are doing, their counter program to the UFC is like 40 people singing terribly and a terrible song. You ready?
1: Okay.
0: All right, here we go. Yeah.

0: Wow. Tears for Fears doesn't sound anything like they used to.
1: Somebody made the point there. A Kid Rock show would be better than this.
0: Oh, yeah. Are you kidding me? Light years better.
1: Oh, my God.
0: Wow. Yeah.
1: Are the Democrats going to have an alternate 4th of July show?
0: Yeah. Well, they did, remember, a few years ago. F the 4th. Remember that whole thing?
1: Oh, yeah.
0: Yeah.
1: Boo independence!
0: What are you guys thinking? Seriously, who do you think you're connecting with?

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7: From ABC News, I'm Chuck Severson. There's a deal between the U.S. and Iran that is headed for a signing ceremony next Friday, but it's not the big deal. That means a big deal. It's announced on social media. ABC News Chief Global Affairs Correspondent Martha Raddatz.
8: President Trump hosting the deal with the Islamic Republic of Iran is now complete. Congratulations to all. I hereby fully authorize the toll-free opening of the Strait of Hormuz and simultaneously herewith authorize the immediate removal of the United States naval blockade. Ships of the world, start your engines. Let the oil flow.
7: But President Trump writing, because mines have to be cleared, the strait remains closed until next Friday's signing. U.S. official tells ABC News that because of that, the blockade is still in effect until then. Iran's National Security Council says the war on all fronts, including Lebanon, will end immediately and permanently. It says negotiations for a final agreement, which includes nuclear issues, will be postponed until after the U.S. fulfills its obligations. Bob McNally, head of Rapidan Energy Group.
9: We've lost well over a billion barrels of oil in the world market. And the world market is what matters for the United States and for someone paying for gasoline at the pump. Because we may be the biggest producer and exporter, but what we pay at the pump depends on that global market.
7: The G7 Economic Summit in Evian, France, starting Monday, will include President Trump At the White House Sunday night, a $60 million sponsor covered UFC cage fight. Mr. Trump has a long friendship with UFC's chief and owns stock in its parent company. More than 1,000 flights were canceled Sunday and 9,500 more delayed, primarily due to bad storms. Dallas and New York hit the hardest. The Russians have launched a massive overnight missile attack at Ukraine's capital, Kyiv. 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
7: Several people were killed in the crash of a small plane outside Butler, Missouri, Sunday morning. It crashed after taking off from the local airport to go skydiving, under investigation.
12: There's nothing we really can say to make it better. We just pray for them and their loved ones and their friends and their family.
7: Mace County Sheriff Chad Anderson, 12 dead. Palestinian deaths from the Israel-Hamas war are now over 73,000, says Gaza's health ministry. Israeli military operations continue despite a stalled ceasefire since October. A fourth shark attack off Australia in recent weeks. The swimmer in critical condition. Agriculture Minister Tara Moriarty of New South Wales.
13: Nothing is off the table in terms of how we deal with sharks going forward, but I'm particularly interested in further advice on how we can expand the use of technology, which means we can spot sharks sooner and get beaches closed and keep people safer.
7: For the first time, the New York Knicks will get a parade for their NBA championship.
14: Everyone always called us trash. It was always the Knicks are trash, Knicks are trash. What happened now?
15: We are finally
14: we got champions!
16: I'm feeling ecstatic right now. Amazing. It's a great feeling to finally get a championship after so many years.
7: Mayor Zoran Mamdani says Thursday will be a ceremony at City Hall and then a ticker tape parade. Neither their 1973 nor 1970 NBA titles were celebrated with a parade. Chuck Sievertson, ABC News.
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0: 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Gary McNamara and Eric Harley talk about everything from politics to social issues and news of the day. 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
4: All across America, we are Red Eye Radio. He is Eric Harley, and I'm Gary McNamara.
15: You know, with the World Cup going on, you know, everybody in the media is commenting on it in some way. And I did see, and I think this was, I think this was a bogus. I forgot who it was. And somebody posted on X. It was somebody in the mainstream media saying, yeah, heard from one person from Europe over here, you know, for the World Cup. And they said, well, Texas, Dallas is just like Dubai, except the women have big hair.
19: What?
15: Isn't that like 30 years ago?
19: What? Yeah, the big hair?
15: The big hair thing?
19: Yeah. Yeah, no.
15: That's when I said...
19: I don't see any women with big hair.
15: That's when I thought to myself, that's not true.
19: No, it's not true at all.
15: And 'cause that was some of the responses going, what are you talking about? The big hair thing's been gone for a long time in Texas.
19: Yeah. Yeah, no, it's... No, we don't have... I mean, there might be some holdouts from that era, you know, that kind of, you know, some people don't change their style. Yeah. They just kind of.
15: Some of the cougars that want to date me.
19: Well, I was talking about Brett Michaels from Poison when he comes in town, but. So, and other ladies. But it's. No. Blackie Lawless from Wasp. I mean, there are a few. But no, that's big hair. We don't have big hair.
15: I know. I saw that. I went, okay, you're making that up.
19: Yeah.
15: It's like you're throwing a stereotype. It's like Dallas is like Dubai, except with women with big hair. And I'm like, nobody ever said
19: no,
15: that.
19: No. And no.
15: No.
19: Yeah. You're late to the soccer match. Yeah.
15: All right, the whole Elon Musk thing, because that was the thing that I found fascinating.
19: Mm.
15: And I will tell you, one of the consistencies that one of the things that I've been talking about since the very, very beginning of being in talk radio, which was 89. And it was really when the identity politics, you know, really came out. And you had people always, you know, the left saying that racism is the biggest problem. And I've said for the longest time, no, it's not, even back then. It's envy and jealousy.
19: Mm-hmm, mm-hmm.
15: It's envy, jealousy, and selfishness.
19: Mm-hmm.
15: It's what it is.
19: Yeah.
15: You know, people really don't walk around, and they don't walk around in 2026 saying, I believe that I am, well, I mean, some on the left do, I believe that I am superior to you because of my genetics.
19: I tried that one time. It didn't work.
15: Let me try.
19: And I was saying it to my wife.
15: Let me see how that works out. I am superior to all of yous.
19: All of yous.
15: All of yous because of my Irish genetics.
19: That's right.
15: That sounds so stupid.
19: Well, I have to start with the fact that I'm Scottish, so that's not going to fly.
15: but I really, I mean, envy and jealousy and selfishness, to me, are still the biggest bad character traits that America has, probably the world has, human society has. And I am so happy that the environment that I grew up in and what I was taught, it's something that I still look at in a sense of perverted awe when I see people doing it.
19: Yeah.
15: People getting angry that Elon Musk is a trillionaire because of the SpaceX IPO.
19: And I've never carried that envy. And I was thinking that over the weekend. I thought, you know, I've never carried. Now, I'll tell you this. I really, really, really wish I had that $1 trillion. But I'm not envious. That doesn't mean I'm envious.
15: No, he's bringing up a different bad character trait.
19: Yeah.
15: Greed.
19: Yeah. It's not greed if you really want it. What? My Eric logic. But no, it's...
15: I like... We should do that. It's time for Eric logic.
19: It's not greed if you really want it. And you want it for the money. So it's... As a kid, I remember, I think my first thought I ever had this way was when we had moved to San Antonio. My parents bought their first house. I didn't really pay attention to that. Dad had just come back from the Vietnam conflict, and we moved from North Texas down to San Antonio.
4: and they just bought their first house. And then I started seeing, you know, dads drive by. My dad had some cool cars along the way. Not like Corvettes or anything. He bought a Karmann Ghia, which, by the way, I learned later was, it's a Volkswagen. But no offense to Volkswagen fans or Karmann Ghia fans, but it was a cool car to ride in, you know? But I would see them with really expensive looking things. But my first thing in my brain was, hey, what's that roadmap? I wonder what they did or do to get to that point. I had some friends, dear friends. There were three brothers and their dad, and they lived in the cul-de-sac, which was right next to our house at the top of the street. And their dad worked at a car dealership and was like the top salesman. He may have been the sales manager. And he always carried, and they had just an average house. They had the average cars. And he carried a wad of cash like nobody's business. And I learned that a couple of times because the brothers were squabbling and I had been up there and I was eating lunch or breakfast with them or something. And he just pulls out this huge wad of cash and just says, well, shut up here. I'll settle it. And then gives them all money. I was thinking, man, I should have gotten into that argument. I could have made out. But the whole thing is, I started thinking, and that's when I asked one of the brothers, what does your dad do for a living? Because I thought, you know, build the roadmap, right? If if those are things I want to accomplish, and it wasn't greed or envy, it was, wait a minute, somebody's doing something, and this is possible to do. And it was happening right before my eyes. It related to me because it was friends or neighbors or things that I saw in my neighborhood. And I thought, I wonder. And I love the stories behind that. Even if I'm not going to copy their playbook and go the way they did, it's like, okay, look at all the, it builds, I think, your toolbox of in life of saying, look at all the things you do or can do. Which goes back to what your dad told you, look, learn to do everything, you know, get college, but also learn engineering, learn to do every job you can and have those skills,
15: college, trade, selling. My father said,
4: all of it.
15: Do all those. And then the last one is something that you might want to do because it might be, you think it would be fun.
4: Right. Yeah. So you,
15: but everything else,
4: you made the wise choice of radio.
15: You know, it has been the most secure business I've ever been in.
4: You and I could actually say that. You know, I mean, we're both seniors and we're still in the business, so we survived.
15: What do you mean? I can't get out.
4: Right.
15: I want to get out. I can't get out.
4: I wonder if I'm going to wake up one day and remember, oh, wait a minute. You know what? They fired me a couple of years ago, and I Costanza'd this whole thing.
15: Milton.
4: Yeah, exactly. And I just kept showing back up for work. I don't know if I've been employed.
15: Building Office Space.
4: Yeah, exactly.
15: They had fired him years ago but continued to pay. Exactly. So he kept coming in. But, you know, when you said that about the car, that's the story of Chris Gardner from Pursuit of Happiness.
4: Oh, yeah, that's the attitude. That was same attitude.
15: He saw somebody with the car, and he goes, what do you do? How do you get something like that? And he said, I'm a broker.
4: Yeah.
15: And, you know, but that movie, and I bet you he would even say it. You know, I'm sure, you know, being a billionaire as he is, was, you know, you look and you go, whoa. But to me, because he was a consultant on, you know, he actually had that cameo in the movie. He walks by at the end what's his name?
4: Will Smith.
15: Will Smith.
4: Yeah.
15: And his son, his real son, you know, are walking down the street holding hand in hand.
4: Yeah.
15: But he probably would say, because it was really pushed in the movie, the beach scene. It was a day before he finds out whether he gets the job or not. He went out. He was able to get a hotel with his son, you know, instead of being homeless.
4: Yeah.
15: And he sat out and you hear him as he's with his son talking about all of his failures. And I never ended up, I always failed. I never finished. And the hope of doing that. And then when he gets the job. And I've had that experience in my life, because you think that sometimes the big experiences in your life, when you progress and attain something, that there's going to be a party and all these people are going to be there, when actually it's a very individual experience that you feel alone, and you're not really at that point sharing it when he walks out of the office and then he drops something because he's so nervous, and he walks down, he goes, "This is happiness." And he walks out into the crowd, and he's just himself going like that.
20: Yeah.
15: I did it.
20: Yeah.
15: You know, I actually got to this, you know, point, and it was just getting the job.
20: Right.
15: He hadn't gone anywhere. Just getting the job.
20: Right.
15: He had completed it. He worked his posterior off.
20: Made huge sacrifices along the way.
15: Yeah. In order to get there, and he did it.
20: Right.
15: And remember, what did he say? Oh, I remember he said, "I learned the little tricks." I always loved this one, that when he was making calls, he was the intern for the broker, he never put the phone down.
20: Right.
15: Because he realized he could get, like, in a day, like 20 more phone calls in if he didn't set the phone back down and then pick it back up again.
20: Right.
15: Yeah. I'm like, wow. Right. And I really related to that part of the movie when he was told, "You've got this." And I had a couple moments in my life where that happened to me. And you walk out and you're like, and there's nobody there except yourself. And you're like, holy crap, I did it.
20: Yeah, I remember a couple of moments in my career doing that. I mean, I remember living in my car. I was working in radio. I had a job. I wasn't homeless. My home was a 75 Dodge Dart. And I was proud of that, though. Now, I didn't have children at the time. I wasn't married. I didn't have children. And so it was different in that way, but I had a plan. And I realized, you know, I probably actually had an opportunity to rent, and not probably, I did have an opportunity with at least one friend to rent a couch or rent a room. But it would have set back my goal, and I was saving up for this duplex that was being renovated by the father of somebody I worked with, and it was going to be available on a certain date, and it took longer than expected. But on the weekend, occasionally, I'd go get, because I had money, I'd go get a hotel room. And I felt like a millionaire. I felt like, hey, man, I'm living the life. I'm doing things on my terms. And I was watching my bank account grow for what I needed, because it wasn't just about having the money to move in. I wanted several months worth of rent. I wanted furniture, my own furniture. I wanted food. I wanted to stock the pantry. These are things. And it was just me. There was nobody, roommates, nothing. Right. It was a one-bedroom duplex, shotgun-style duplex, one bedroom, one bath. And so I remember thinking, well, if I rent a room from a friend in the meantime, that is going to negate everything here, and it would take me probably a year to get what I want, you know, to get to where I want to be. And I just remember feeling that and thinking, okay, this is the road I'm taking. I didn't feel homeless. I didn't feel like a victim. I wasn't. I made the choice.
15: Did you ever, because I've never in my entire life, I never was jealous. I never thought about what anybody else is doing.
20: No.
15: I would think that it would be a waste of time.
20: It was inspiring.
15: To complain and sit there and say, this guy's a trillionaire. Well, how dare he be a trillionaire? And it's like, him being a trillionaire has no impact on my life at all. Unless one of my mutual funds in my 401k invests too much more money in there, which I hope they don't. Because I look at that as we talked about last week.
20: Yeah.
15: I don't know. Where's the return on the investment here?
20: It could be hype is what you're looking at it. Often with IPOs, the first few months is real hype. Then you get into, okay, what's it actually doing? So we don't know.
15: But I have a question to ask, because why does the left think the way that they think on it? We'll get to that coming up. And even the populist Republican thinks, he shouldn't have that kind of money. We shouldn't have trillionaires. Billionaires up to 900 billion are okay, but it should be cut off here.
20: Yeah.
15: What?
20: Yeah, you and Elizabeth Warren agree on at least not the volume of money, but you agree on a principle.
15: On a cap, right? Yeah. The principle of a cap. But we'll get to that. Why do they think that way? Mm-hmm. Coming up next.
20: Brought to you by FPPF, Fuel Power Max.
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0: We are Red Eye Radio. He's Eric Carly and I'm Gary McNamara. You know, I just wonder, because, like I said, I thought on social media it was just unbelievable. I mean, the, you know, Elon Musk and even the mainstream media. Do, in order, number one, as we've said, I never paid attention to what anybody did. In fact, I never did this for money. I really never thought about money in my life. I just wanted to do the things I wanted to do.
1: Right, yeah. Yeah.
0: And I never thought.
1: I did other things for money outside of this because I always wanted to do this. My wife and I have always had small businesses that we've done and investments that we've done, knowing that this wasn't going to pay the bills. And, you know, likely that, you know, that if we were going to build a retirement, we would have to, and we started doing that in, right after we got together.
0: And when I couldn't make any money at all, and I was so young.
1: Yeah.
0: I did other things. I was a machinist, you know, the steel mill, stuff like that for a couple of years before I got back in.
1: Yeah.
0: But I never have ever spent one. I mean, I am now, and it's just a reaction to everybody else, but I've never spent one second even contemplating what anybody else is doing, whether they're a millionaire, billionaire, trillionaire, thousandaire, whatever. I just wanted to do what I wanted to do. And I started thinking, do people actually think that if Elon Musk is a trillionaire, it is somehow taking money from the pot?
1: They do. They do.
0: And he's bogarting the money.
1: They're buying it. Yeah, exactly. They're buying into what the left says. They have all of this wealth. Well, first of all, they earned that wealth, with the exception of that Powerball winner, you know. And out in California, but they earned that wealth, okay? And beyond that, too, there's not an infinite set of wealth or an infinite set of billionaires.
0: Right.
1: Now, what they want to do, and this is why the politicians want to...
0: You mean infinite or finite?
1: Yeah, did I say infinite?
0: Yeah.
1: There's not a finite. Yeah, there's not a finite set. Well, there may be an infinite amount one day. Who knows? all from SpaceX. But no, there is not a finite set of money. There's not a finite set of billionaires. It comes and goes. In fact, Elon may not be a trillionaire by year's end, depending on how the stock goes, right?
0: Yep.
1: So that's how it works.
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4: ABC News, I'm Chuck Sievertson. An agreement announced by President Trump and Iran, a formal signing is next Friday, but it's not a final deal. Though the U.S. naval blockade of the Strait of Hormuz is lifted, it's not open until Friday because mines have to be cleared, says the president. Iran's National Security Council says the war on all fronts, including Lebanon, ends immediately and permanently. ABC's Martha Raddatz.
5: White House officials have said this agreement is not based on trust but verification, and this still has a very long way to go before any permanent peace or nuclear deal is hammered out.
4: Albanians by the thousands in Tirana are protesting, opposing a planned luxury development on an environmentally sensitive stretch of coastline, a project linked to President Trump's son-in-law, Jared Kushner. The Carolina Hurricanes won their first Stanley Cup championship in 20 years Sunday night, beating the Vegas Golden Knights 3-0.
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0: memorandum of understanding with Iran. The thing that caught me on social media over the weekend was the whole Elon Musk thing, where it was just, it just came out immediately from the Democrats and everybody else showing their envy, their jealousy, and their selfishness. Mm-hmm. And I just, and their lack of focus on what they can do in their own lives to make themselves better.
1: Right. Yeah.
0: I mean, it was just, it was amazing. People, you know, well, but I work, I work a job and I'm not like Elon Musk. It's like, what? Yeah. And I really, you know, you've got envy, you've got jealousy, you've got selfishness. We know that. You got, you know, that's what drives class warfare.
1: Yeah.
0: You know, right. We know that. I mean, when Bernie Sanders, the only thing that really came out of Occupy Wall Street.
1: Hmm.
0: Oh, did you hear what they're calling Dallas? I didn't even know it, because we're becoming much more of a bigger financial sector.
1: Yeah, what are they calling us?
0: Y'all Street.
1: Oh, no, I said that before.
0: Oh,
1: it was about it was a month or two ago.
0: I don't remember that.
1: It's Y'all Street.
0: Yeah, yeah, it's Y'all Street. Yeah. I read it over the week. I'm like, what are they talking about? I don't remember you saying that.
1: Yeah. Yeah, I did.
0: I probably wasn't paying attention.
1: No. Well, no, you laughed, but you know,
0: no, did I?
1: But yeah.
0: Well, I'm old.
1: Because it was funny. I mean,
0: I'm old.
1: It's funny because they, well, and it wasn't, I don't think it was pertinent to what we were talking about. It was related, but it wasn't the center focus of what we were talking about in that moment.
0: I thought it was amazing, just the mindset of so many people, you know, in the United States. Mm-hmm. And you understand then when you see that why the Democratic Party does what they do.
1: Mm-hmm.
0: You understand it.
1: Yeah. Yeah.
0: You know, they're hoping, they're begging, you know, that the people that vote for them are completely ignorant as to how the world and economics runs, and they just go to their most base, wrong character traits of envy, jealousy, and selfishness. It's what it is.
1: Yeah, it is.
0: Down to it.
1: Yeah, it is.
0: And you'll do anything to portray them as a victim. And as we talked about with Occupy Wall Street, it was when Bernie Sanders came out and said, you can't make it in life because the billionaires got all the money.
1: Yeah.
0: I remember you and I getting that call from the UCLA student.
1: Yeah.
0: Who said the same thing. I can't, you know, I've got my college loans and everything else. Mm-hmm. And there's these billionaires out there as if they're evil.
1: Yeah.
0: Right. As if there's some correlation between you living the moral life of not paying attention to your finances and whether you could ever pay it back again. I'm going to be completely and totally irresponsible. I'm not going to think about the future and how much I'm getting, but I'm good. That person who has made a ton of money through legitimate business, they must be evil.
1: Yeah, right.
0: It's insane. It really is. Now, getting back to more economics here.
1: Okay.
0: I laughed like crazy. Was this, this was yesterday. Okay. I thought I read it earlier.
1: Okay.
0: Wall Street Journal. The Kevin Warsh era begins at the Federal Reserve.
1: Yeah.
0: You know, you know what they,
1: well, here we go.
0: But yeah, but this is great though, because let me get to this here. It goes, his eventual reform list is long, and all this is really good. Mm-hmm. This is good. Reduce the balance sheet. Review the Keynesian bias in its economic models.
1: Right.
0: Yes. Mm-hmm. Yeah, I agree with that.
1: Right.
0: Keep the Fed out of fiscal policy and more. But his first priority and most important one is likely to be overhauling the way the Fed communicates. Few innovations since 2008 have been as counterproductive as the adoption of forward guidance as a policy tool. That means the Fed chair is talking.
1: Yeah.
0: Fed officials came to believe that by giving investors a heads up on the central bank intentions for the short-term interest rates, it can steer longer-term rates and the economy as well. But the constant yammering, long policy statements, press conferences after every Fed meeting, nonstop speeches by Fed officials, and above all, the quarterly summary of economic projections has exposed how little the Fed understands about the

0: economy and trapped officials into errant policies. So what I'm saying is, we need to shut up.
1: Right. Quit talking. You're exposing how much you don't know.
0: It's hard to remember when the Fed was not this talkative. Yet until the 1990s, the central bank cultivated an air of silence. Officials didn't even release announcements when they adjusted their overnight policy interest rate. The Fed played down its periodic publication of limited economic forecast, which investors generally ignored. Officials started gradually started publishing statements of policy decisions after 1994. A fuller explanation of their reasoning arrived under Alan Greenspan in 1999, when officials began explaining what became to be known as the balance of risks, whether they thought tightening or easing was likely to be more appropriate for the future. But I just find it interesting where they say, because of the short-term analysis of the Fed chairs.
1: Yeah.
0: Yeah. That they showed how clueless they are, so they need to shut up and have less transparency so we don't know how their cluelessness leads to their policy initiatives.
1: Well, I mean, seriously. You know, that just becomes, it's maddening to me. It literally is short-sightedness. And you know, they go back and forth, and it is the blah, blah, blah, blah, blah, blah, blah. Well, you know, the blah, blah, blah, jobs and blah, blah, blah, blah, blah. Interest rates, blah, blah, blah. And blah, blah, blah, blah, blah, blah, blah. Inflation, blah, blah, blah. We think this. This is the problem with having the problem with a person being the former Fed chair and then putting in your own person. What you have a problem with is the Fed. I have a problem with the Fed. But throwing your guy in, you know, for this president, thinking things are going to change and it's going to be vastly different than Jerome Powell, you're making it about the people. Mm-hmm. And not about the Fed. The problem is in the methodology of the Fed and the fact that I agree with Rand Paul on this. We should be able to audit the Fed. They're not going to do that, apparently. And it's, you know, again, it's madness because Warsh is not going to bring anything different.
0: Well, but audit the Fed would be political anyway. Everything is tribal.
1: Well, it does. The only the biggest concern there is that who audits? Oh. Well, this would be an independent. Independent is nothing. It's a word. There is no true independent. They're all, the auditors are all going to have some agenda. So, yes, you're right.
0: Speaking of that, I saw over the weekend, couple of members of the House, a Democrat and Republican, I don't have the story in front of me, it just popped into my mind, have come up with a plan that addresses fixing Social Security.
1: Okay.
0: And I'm like, all right, what's your ideas there? Mm-hmm. There are no ideas. What they're saying is we need to put together a commission, a bipartisan commission to get blah, blah, blah, blah, blah, blah,
1: blah, blah, blah, blah, blah, blah,
0: blah, blah, blah, blah, blah, blah, blah. Finally, I wanted to bring this up because we had talked about earlier the memorandum of understanding that is supposed to be signed Friday. By the way, that's a long time off Friday,
1: In this particular scenario, Friday could be, we're sending 10,000 troops into Iran. I mean, you know, don't think it will be, but.
0: What I found was really interesting over the weekend was you had a few, not many, but a few that would say, well, you must understand the art of the deal. And you had Republican conservatives who just, I'd never seen that argument go back and forth about whether it was the art of the deal or, as we said, the art of the Costanza deal.
1: Yeah.
0: And that's George Costanza from Seinfeld.
1: Right.
0: You and I've talked about the fact that in any negotiation, you need leverage.
1: Mm-hmm.
0: don't give up the leverage.
1: Yeah, right.
0: And this is a financial strategist, David Wu, wrote this over the weekend, yesterday, and I went, whoa, this is really precise into the specific things that Trump has said in just the last couple of days. Mm. Goes, Trump revealed something critical this week that changed everything about the Iran negotiations. He showed his hand. On June 5th, Trump said about acquiring Iran's enriched uranium, quote, I don't think they could stop us if we wanted, but there's no reason to. I don't want to put men in that kind of danger, end of quote. Mm-hmm. Then on June 9th, about resuming bombing, quote, if we go and bomb, they'll have nothing left whatsoever, but you won't have the strait open for months. If we do the bombing, a lot of people are going to be killed, end of quote.
1: Mm-hmm.
0: Who wants to do that? This is more of the quotes. Who wants to do that? I don't. Then that's the end of that quote.
1: Yeah.
0: After Iran shot down the U.S. helicopter, Trump played it down. Quote, the pilots are fine. It wasn't a big deal. These are not the statements of a man ready for war. They're the statements of a man looking for an exit.
1: Yep.
0: And Iran knows that.
1: Yep.
0: As the leverage shifted to Iran.
1: You're looking for an exit ramp. No, that's a great way to put it. You're looking for an out, which is what we essentially have been saying. You're looking for the political out here, which also could be the permanent out. Because if you're not willing to finish this mission, and it becomes clearer and clearer after the election, don't blame it on anybody else. And in fact, nobody else will blame it on anybody but you. Your commander in chief, you took charge from the beginning until you didn't. And now Iran is taking charge.
0: It's going to be an interesting week because the stories are going to be, if there is no text that comes out, the speculation going to run wild. And I don't know, do you think the administration wants to put out the text of it?
1: No, that's, I was about to say, damned if you do, damned if you don't. Because if you do, well, it's going to be shredded immediately. Unless it says the regime is agreeing to stand down and the uranium is going to be handed over to the Pakistanis, who will in turn hand it over to the U.S., which is not going to happen. None of that will be in the text. But unless you have those things in the text, we already know the basis of it. You know, Iran saying they're getting $300 billion, and we're saying they're getting $25
0: billion. Or $12 billion. Or 12.
1: Whatever it is. You're giving them money to fund their proxies, and you're putting them back in the oil game.
0: Because
1: there's no way you're not lifting the sanctions.
0: And you get the Strait of Hormuz open, which was open before the war,
1: right?
0: With the promise of negotiating everything else down the road.
1: Which that part of it is a lateral move completely, but it's with lifting the sanctions, that's what Biden did.
0: Yeah.
1: If you're lifting the sanctions as a part of this deal,
0: and the blockade.
1: Right.
0: Yeah.
1: Then, and giving them money, then I have to wonder if Obama and Biden helped you write this deal.
0: We are Red Eye Radio.
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0: We are Red Eye Radio. He's Eric Carly and I'm Gary McNamara. You know, when you look at the debate going on social media back and forth, it's between Republicans versus Republican.
1: Yeah.
0: If you look at on social media,
1: right,
0: the whole whether the deal is a good deal or not, or whether the memorandum of understanding is, because you know when it's a Democrat will simply get aboard and say, see, you guys shouldn't have voted for him.
1: Mm-hmm.
0: That's it. You know, that they don't get into the, to the weeds on this,
1: right,
0: about what's the specific of the contract, you know, of this deal, and you know, what would be the they're simply, see, we told you the guy was an idiot.
1: Yeah.
0: And then you see, you know, it's a Republicans going back and forth because you can look at the talking points that they're bringing in, and it's fascinating to see this. And the problem is, either decision that he makes or whatever the decision, well, we've seen the decision that he's made, but no matter where he went on it, there was going to be a split in the base.
1: Well, that's another thing that the liberal activist media will focus on. That he's losing his base over this. They'll promote the daylights out of that part of it. And because they want the left, they want the independents to know that, and they want that to be, again, part of, you know, their attack on him. No doubt they will promote that.

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9: From ABC News, I'm Chuck Severson. There's a deal between the U.S. and Iran, but it's not a final big deal. It's announced on social media by President Trump and by Iran. A formal signing is next Friday. Though President Trump says the U.S. naval blockade of the Strait of Hormuz is lifted, that shipping lane is not open because mines have to be cleared until Friday. Iran's National Security Council says the war on all fronts, including Lebanon, will end immediately and permanently. It says negotiations for a final agreement, which includes nuclear issues, will be postponed until after the U.S. fulfills its obligations. ABC News White House correspondent Karen Travers.
10: There's no mention in the president's post about what was agreed to in terms of Iran's highly enriched uranium. This memo of understanding was aimed at reopening the strait to shipping traffic and then starting a period of further negotiations on Iran's nuclear program.
9: Long wait's over not only for the New York Knicks. Sunday night on ice.
11: They're going to clinch it appropriately with a total team effort and a shutout.
9: Carolina Hurricanes won their first Stanley Cup championship in 20 years Sunday night, beating the Vegas Golden Knights 3-0. A G7 economic summit in Evian, France, starting Monday, will include President Trump. At the White House Sunday night, a $60 million sponsor-covered UFC event, seven fights in an eight-sided wire mesh cage. Mr. Trump has a long friendship with UFC's chief and owns stock in its parent company. For more than 2 weeks, Albanians by the thousands in Tirana have been protesting. They oppose a planned luxury development on an environmentally sensitive stretch of coastline, a project linked to President Trump's son-in-law, Jared Kushner. The Russians launched a massive overnight missile attack on Ukraine's capital. You're listening to ABC News.
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9: 12 deaths in the crash of a small plane outside Butler, Missouri. Sunday morning, it crashed after taking off from the local airport to go skydiving.
14: Yeah, it absolutely is called nobody wants to have on any day. And, you know, we just want to reassure the public that there's nothing criminal that we can see.
9: Bates County Sheriff Chad Anderson, federal safety investigators are looking into it. Two helicopters collided over Rio de Janeiro Sunday morning and crashed, killing all six people aboard, firefighters say. What could move the markets this week from ABC's Dave Packer?
15: Monday, we'll get a reading on consumer spending with core retail sales for May. Now, analysts are expecting a lower number than last month. And on Wednesday, with a new Fed chair, the Federal Reserve Bank will have its latest closely watched announcement on interest rates.
9: Not only does the Mideast crisis send oil and gasoline prices higher, this could too, ABC's Jim Ryan.
16: Even soaring gas prices haven't quelled Americans' demand for travel, but now industry analysts expect inventories to run short this summer as U.S. refineries struggle to keep running close to their capacity.
9: Our Jim Ryan. Hey, did you hear what the Knicks Delta jetliner pilot and air traffic control said to each other after the championship win and the team was just about to take off for New York from San Antonio?
17: Tell those guys congratulations. Enjoy the moment.
18: 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You probably can hear them. They're having a good time, man. Yeah, we'll pass it on.
9: That from ATC.com. Chuck Sievertson, ABC News.
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0: Now, it's Red Eye Radio. Gary McNamara and Eric Harley talk about everything from politics to social issues and news of the day. Whether you're up late or you're just starting your day, welcome to the show. From the Relief Factor Studios, this is Red Eye Radio.
3: all across America. We are Red Eye Radio. He is Eric Carley, and I'm Gary McNamara. Man, there were Dutch everywhere.
1: There's only two kinds of people I can't stand. People who are intolerant of other people's cultures and the Dutch.
3: If it ain't Dutch, it ain't much. Yoast from the movie My Way. Excuse me, The Way.
1: Yeah.
3: I said My Way, The Way.
1: Yeah.
3: It's
1: The Way. My Way was
3: the Way. The
1: Frank story.
3: Yeah.
1: Yeah.
3: Frank exactly. Sinatra. Yeah. So I'm up early on a Sunday. I always go shopping on a Saturday or Sunday morning because nobody's in the store.
1: Yeah,
3: And you get everything. Well, I went in. I probably went in about 8:30, a little bit later than I wanted to. When I was in there, they were saying, "Oh, Gary, you missed the Dutch buses pulled up, not the double decker one that's all around Texas.
1: Yeah,
3: but a bunch of buses pulled up." And he said, "They just all love it here. The Dutch just love Texas." Did you hear the one German tourist? Blown away. I'm like, how bad is it in Germany? Blown away by the Waffle House.
1: You know, we had a friend who came here from Germany, and she married an American citizen, and they were happy, and he unexpectedly passed away. So she stayed with us until she came back or had to go back to Germany. I mean, she was basically, kind of going to lose everything, but had to go back to Germany. And she just kept repeating, I don't want to. It's having lived in the U.S. for this period of time. And I don't remember if it was 1 or 2 years or what it was. I just don't know how I'll reassimilate.
3: Yeah.
1: And her mother, Oma, came over, cooked us schnitzel, actually, by hand in our own kitchen and the whole thing. And I just remember her being so sad having to go back to Germany because she said the way of life is just so different. We get spoiled, I guess, having lived here all of our lives. My sister lived in Germany for a few years, but my brother-in-law, her husband, was in the Air Force at the time, and she lived, I think it was, I don't know if it was Ramstein, where it was, but she, didn't really have, I don't remember too many comments, probably because she knew she was always going to be coming back to the U.S., but being impressed. Now, look, the Waffle House is impressive because
3: it's open late.
1: You would have to go to the White House to get a better fight. So if you want a good one at like 2:30 a.m. just say these waffles suck, just shout it out, walk in.
3: It'd be better than any UFC fight, huh?
1: Yeah, and Kid Rock will probably at some point be there magically throwing a punch.
3: I go into the supermarket. They're like, "Gary, you missed them. The Dutch were here. They came in a couple of buses."
1: Yeah.
3: And they wanted beer.
1: Wow. Now, of course they did.
3: Yeah. They don't sell beer until 10 a.m. They had to tell him they were so disappointed. He goes, "We disappointed the Dutch." They walked away. No beer
1: yet.
3: You can
1: sell beer by law at 7 a.m.
3: Yeah, they don't sell it
1: at the supermarket. Store?
3: Right. They don't. That's their policy. They don't sell it till 10 a.m.
1: Wow. You know, I've never tried. I haven't tried to buy beer, and I don't know how long.
3: Well,
1: at 7 a.m.
3: I did have, I actually watched the USA game on Friday.
1: You did?
3: I watched the game.
1: You mean the match? You have to say match, not
3: game. Oh, the
1: game.
3: Match.
1: Yeah.
3: Okay, see.
1: It's a soccer match.
3: Oh, again, it's the third soccer game I've watched in 40 years.
1: Because all the people who
3: I watched
1: interest in soccer before Friday.
3: Right.
1: We'll correct you on it.
3: I watched Pele in 77, his last game.
1: Exactly.
3: I watched the USA, with the what's known as the sports bra game.
1: Right.
3: The Brandi Chastain in USA against China back in 1999.
1: Right.
3: And then this is the third full game. Unless you kind of did watch, I said the one time when I was visiting my buddy Jerry, and all of his friends from Great Britain were there, and Liverpool was playing in something. I don't think we were there the whole game though. That was actually fun though, because they were so crazy and insane. It was very entertaining watching them, but I really view this as the third one that I've actually watched, but it was really exciting. I turned my surround sound speakers. I got a great surround sound system, just great. Mm-hmm. And you can adjust the back speakers exactly the way that you want. So I made it into a stadium sound and turned it loud, and then had a adult beverage light beer, 2.6 grams of carbs.
4: All right.
3: I'm more worried about the carbs in that beer than the alcohol.
4: Yeah,
3: but it was actually really fun to watch and interesting. I mean, I'm dying laughing that they're all of a sudden the camera pans. You know, they were panning to different people that were in the audience. You know, for example, you know, they showed Tom Cruise. You know, he was there, and then they panned to this other person. I went, no, it can't be. That can't be Justin Trudeau. It can't be. He told Canadians, don't vacation, don't go to the USA. That can't be Justin Trudeau, former Prime Minister of Canada. It was Justin Trudeau. And there he is, standing and clapping for an American goal. And Canada was playing the same day. He didn't go to the Canadian game.
4: Yeah.
3: Oh, my God, were Canadians furious about this.
4: Well,
3: you're the one that told us don't vacation in the USA. And there you are cheering for... It was... Oh my gosh! It was so much fun.
4: While Trump was president,
3: and his excuse was, well, my girlfriend Katy Perry.
4: Yeah. Well, by the way, I have to use proper English here since we have so many Europeans in town. Whilst Trump was president,
3: whilst.
4: I have to say that. Got to watch my English.
3: But it was actually, I came away saying to myself, either Paraguay really stinks or the United States has a heck of a team, because it wasn't even close. 4-1. I know Germany won 7-1. Germany winning 7-1. Forgot who they even played.
4: Mm-hmm.
3: But I just saw the score because everybody goes, Germany won, all over social media.
4: Yeah.
3: You know, and
4: Plattner was cheering them on. Yeah. So that was weird. But expected.
3: Well, he wants to cheer for the old Germany.
4: Right.
3: Yeah. Well, Eric, you're wrong. East Germany doesn't exist anymore.
4: Well, he's hoping it'll come back. He's hoping they'll make a comeback. You know, with the way Putin's going.
3: But winning 7-1 is like a football team, you know, an American. I'm not going to do this. Mm. Football,
4: uh-huh.
3: Which is what we play.
4: Yeah,
3: that's like the Dallas Cowboys winning 500-3.
4: Yeah,
3: seriously, scoring seven, and even the United States scoring four goals, 4-1.
4: Yeah,
3: and they scored three goals. Then they scored with like 1 second left in the game, and that was just it was actually pretty interesting. But they're really really good. I mean, they're really good. They're very, you know, whatever they do with their feet to move the ball forward and pass.
4: Well, I just can't believe
3: it was really good.
4: I can't believe they're so lazy they don't just pick the ball up and run with it.
3: So,
4: I mean, they do all that running. They might as well just pick it up and run with it.
3: Oh, but that was just so funny. And just watching Canadians go crazy about it and go, Carney says he hates the United States, but all of his investments are in the United States. And look at Justin Trudeau. He told us not to vacation there. And there he is clapping with his American girlfriend. Is she American? Katy Perry? I'm guessing she is.
4: I don't know.
3: I have no idea.
4: I don't know.
3: I have no idea. I just, you know. The only thing I know Katy Perry from, I know she's popular. I probably have never listened to any of her songs, but I remember she did the Acne commercial for the Acne Preventer.
4: Yeah, she's American.
3: Okay. But they were cheering, and he's up. He's standing. Trudeau's up there standing, cheering, clapping. Wow. Hey, go, go, go, U.S.
4: I guess we know who wears the pants in the family.
3: Oh, my gosh. What I really wanted to see is when they started cheering USA, USA, USA, USA, and they cheered it quite a bit.
4: Yeah.
3: I wanted to see the camera pan up to Justin Trudeau and have him clapping and saying USA.
4: Cheering USA.
3: I was like, please, please. I must admit, and this might have been, I don't know, maybe this is against some religious opinions, but I was almost praying, going, please, let me just have this for entertainment purposes, just for the show.
4: Just this one moment for me only.
3: And then I had to, then I had to appreciate what God did give me, which was Justin Trudeau standing and, yeah,
4: that's true.
3: No. Yay, USA.
4: That in and of itself was I don't know if it's a full blessing, but it definitely, yeah, that, a major day.
3: And it really did. It was like,
4: yeah.
3: So
4: I watched on Friday night a YouTube video on how to fix a refrigerator. It was riveting. I thought the guy had been defeated, and then he came back and got it fixed.
3: I hadn't planned on watching.
4: Yeah,
3: it was just, you know, I was so busy Friday, and I just, you know, by the time it got to be around 8 o'clock, I just crashed on the couch.
4: Yeah,
3: and I didn't even. It was like, all right, can I get to the refrigerator? All right, do I have a beer? Wow, I've got one of the 2.6 grams of carbs beer in the super, super light beer.
4: Yeah, right.
3: It's like, all right, let me just check out the game for a little. I mean, the pregame shows are so long. I mean, for everything now. I hate pregame and pregame shows. Postgame, you know, the reaction of the players is great, but just sitting there listening to the people talk about the game coming up and their predictions. I mean, and it goes on for hours. Just like, I have no interest. Just show me the game. And so it was, like I said, it was fun. It was fun to watch. And, I know the next time the USA plays is next Friday at 3 PM. So we'll see whether that, interferes with the signing of the peace deal.
4: Yeah. Listen, here's the thing. We were wrong because we have heard our sources say that President Trump insisted Iran put in the words pinky promise. And that gave me the confidence that I needed. That put me over the top on that one.
3: Look, paying attention to Mark Levin going, why don't they release the text? Why don't they release the text?
4: No, that's what I was looking for all day. Show me something.
3: Show me the text.
4: Show me something.
3: Because what it seems like here, it does seem like what we have here is the art of the Costanza deal.
4: Yeah.
3: And that's, if you know, the George Costanza negotiating for their pilot, where he went backwards.
4: Right.
3: Because if it's true, New York Post reported, other media reported it, what's going to happen is we stop the blockade. The Straits of Hormuz is open.
4: Mm-hmm.
3: And we give them $25 billion. We release $25 billion to them, which is the art of the Costanza deal, because the Strait of Hormuz was open before the war, and we had sanctions, were going on at that time. So in essence, and we weren't allowing them to get their money beforehand. Now we're allowing them and opening it up for them to get money for something that we already had before the war began, which is negotiating backwards. It's at that initial deal. The rest of it, the nukes, missiles, proxies, none of that has yet to be negotiated. From what we're told, everything is okay. This is the, what do they call it? The memorandum of understanding, which is just a stall for Iran. You cannot negotiate with Iran. You cannot negotiate with these radical Islamists that run it. I want to know what we talked about last week, where even the president mentioned it. Oh yeah. You know, we were trying to get weapons to the people, but, I forgot who, I can't think of it, who took it. We talked about this last week. The group. Got mine blank.
4: He made the point, they're making a sucker out of me.
3: Yeah.
4: You know, and I thought to myself, well, yeah, that's exactly what they're doing. And you're letting them do that. And don't be shocked if Iran commits some kind of attack or one of their proxies.
3: The Kurds. Jeez. Yeah.
4: The entire thing here is nothing. It's nothing. It means nothing. It doesn't matter what the language says. I'm curious to read it. Well, but it's only my curiosity. It means diddly and squat because Iran is not going to abide by any agreement. Everyone knows this. So nothing happened over the weekend, and nothing will happen whenever it's signed, whoever signs it. I say let Tim Wall sign it. Because it means nothing. This is 0.0. Some cheap attempt to get this off the table for the markets and energy prices until November 3rd. If November 4th he goes in, takes out the regime, and takes all of their uranium, again, I'll say well played. I don't expect that to happen.
3: And all of it will be, you know, every little bit will be based on, every little thing will be based on, okay, open up for more money, open up for more money.
4: Yep.
3: But the fact is, if they get $25 billion, it's the fact that we are negotiating for something that we already had before the war.
4: Right.
3: And this is how we start it. And anybody is confident that this is going to be a deal that the Iranians will abide by.
4: Right.
3: We are Red Eye Radio.
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7: 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Oh.

0: We are Winner Radio. He's Eric Cronin. I'm Gary McNamara. Good morning. And when you look at it over the weekend, I mean, just the preamble to the announcement of this memorandum of understanding, which is not a deal.
1: Yeah.
0: Right. And the part of the deal to begin with is, the art of the Costanza deal, because from what it seems, the New York Post and others reporting, we're releasing from the sanctions about $25 billion to them to open up the Strait of Hormuz, and we are lifting the blockade then immediately.
1: Yeah, right.
0: Which ensures they get more money for what we already had before the war began. And then him going after Israel for defending themselves. Now this president is chastising Israel when they are attacked.
1: Well, and my question is, after the signing, if Israel's attacked, do they sit and do nothing? And is he going to go after them after the signing?
0: Yeah.
1: What do you do then?
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4: ABC News, I'm Chuck Sievertson. A deal announced by the U.S. and Iran ends the war on all fronts, including Lebanon, but no word about it resolving Iran's nuclear issues. Formal signing is Friday, though President Trump says the U.S. naval blockade of the Strait of Hormuz is lifted. It's not open till Friday because mines have to be cleared. Iran says negotiations for a final agreement are ahead. The New York Knicks waited 53 years for an NBA championship. Sunday night on the ice, the Carolina Hurricanes won their first Stanley Cup championship in 20 years, beating the Vegas Golden Knights 3-0. Jordan Staal crowned the NHL's MVP.
5: It's amazing. This is something I've been going after ever since we got the first one. I mean, you would want to win it again and again and again. And what a feeling, what a battle the boys were grinding today.
4: At the White House Sunday night, a $60 million sponsor-covered UFC event, 7 cage fights. Mr. Trump friends with UFC's chief.
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1: And I'm Gary McNamara along with Eric Harley. 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
1: So over the weekend, the administration, you know, I was reading National Review, Jeffrey Blair talking about, you know, Trump has become comical now on Truth Social.
0: Yeah.
1: You know, the back and forth, you know, they're playing us for suckers. Mm. It's like, well, no, they're playing you for a sucker.
0: Right.
1: You're the one. I mean, the buck stops with you. You're the commander in chief. It's your people that are negotiating and doing this. And then going after Israel, as you had a few times when they've been attacked, and then saying, well, it wasn't much. Nobody died. Well, you didn't say that with the helicopter attack.
0: Right.
1: You went right back in again.
0: Right.
1: And so we've gone to the point of the president defending Israel and even saying in the Truth Social, I mean, this is what's comical about it. Israel has a right to defend itself, but not if it's insignificant. It's like you're shooting missiles. When you shoot missiles, your intent is to kill people.
0: Yes.
1: If you don't, it doesn't mean you sit there and go, no, we're going to wait until you get us. I mean, this is absolutely, you've got so many of the president's loyal supporters that are just going, what the hell is this about?
0: Well, because it's the Alvin Bragg approach. Well, you know, if you don't harm anybody during the robbery, we'll go light on you.
1: I mean, it's mind-boggling. And like I said, the first thing, if this is all true and they haven't denied it, and the fact is, as most Trump supporters who are saying what the hell's going on here have said, give us the text.
0: Yeah.
1: Let us see what's in it.
0: Yeah.
1: Because you had Hegseth out there yesterday saying, you know, well, no, they're going to get rid of their nuclear weapons. They've agreed. What does that mean, they've agreed? I don't care whether they've agreed. What is your verification process? Well, that's all going to be negotiated in the future once we get the Strait of Hormuz open, remove our blockade, and release $25 billion, has been reported. It could be more, it could be less, you know, to the Iranians.
0: Yeah.
1: Well, then you're negotiating backwards, because the Straits of Hormuz were open before this.
0: Right.
1: So you're negotiating backwards on this, and you're attacking Israel. And then when I saw this was this early Sunday or was it? It was Meet the Press. Mm. When I saw this from J.D. Vance, you just went, wow, they're lost. Listen to this here, J.D. Vance. Mm. All right.
2: Kristen, this is how wars ultimately get settled. If you go back to World War II, if you go back to World War I, if you go back to every major conflict in human history, they all end with some kind of negotiation.
1: And you had Trump supporters that have backed him initially on the goals of the war going, what the hell is either J.D. Vance is completely ignorant. If you don't know that about World War II, how that ended, you're either lying or you're completely, totally ignorant. And if you plan to be president, you probably should know how World War II ended.
0: You know, and in defending this, the problem is, especially defending it with those particular words, you're doing more damage. You start bringing up, conjuring the question from everybody, and right now, more importantly, your base is part of that, everybody, asking, what are you doing? Who's running this show? Who's doing this and believing this is a good idea? We started strong. We killed the Ayatollah who had been at the head of the regime for the longest time. We take him out and reportedly wounded his son. And then all of a sudden, we're on our knees. What the hell? I don't get it at all. Again, if November 4th, we get, and you'll know because the president will come out after we actually do the deed like he did that time. And he'll make a speech. This is what we did because they didn't abide by the agreement.

0: or whatever, then I'll look at it and go, okay. I don't know if I can say well played because nobody's buying it. The play would be try and settle things in the market so politically you're not doing any harm. But if you're giving them any upper hand here, which I believe you are, because there's no telling what they'll do through their proxies now that they're getting $25 billion. When are they getting the $25 billion? That's a hell of a lot of money. That's
1: well, I mean, the Iranians were saying it was $300 billion, so it's apparently somewhere
0: right.
1: It's apparently somewhere in between. But the fact is, you know, reading here from Jeffrey Blair in a National Review, by Iran's own understanding, it's been publicly at war with the United States since the founding of the Islamic Republic. The regime's slogan is quite literally "Death to America," and people have convinced themselves that it's mere performative rhetoric. Perhaps because to admit otherwise would be to admit that we lack persuasive options when we face the religious realities of the Middle East. Anyway, you cannot deal with these people. They are ideologically harmful to everything America and American foreign policy, what we stand for, far beyond Israel. Remember, in the political cosmology of the Iranian regime, America is the great Satan. Israel is the little Satan. A mere cat's paw of the true evil. As Donald Trump himself, with almost perverse historical irony, once noted during a different administration, the Iranians never won a war, but they never lost a negotiation. Which is precisely why I said from the start of the Iran war it was going to be a titanic error. Nobody wanted or was prepared for a regime change war. And what that would have entailed in terms of American military commitment abroad. And that's the only way you solve this problem.
0: Yep.
1: And by the way, we said this from the very beginning, if his intent was, because that's what he put out in that 8-minute speech.
0: Yeah.
1: And as we said over and over again, what you do is you don't make a deal. You just go keep hitting and killing everybody in whatever regime takes over.
0: Well, and then over the weekend, he's complimenting this version of the regime, saying this group is actually much better to deal with, saying that the group that Obama dealt with, you know, they were, you know, whatever, and this group is much better to deal with. And I'm thinking to myself, well, what happened to unconditional surrender?
1: Well, and just the day before, he was saying he was being played for a sucker by the Iranians.
0: Well,
1: and, I mean, he's all over the damn place.
0: And if you come out and you admit you were trying to get arms through the Kurds to the people of Iran, then you wanted regime change. And then this weekend, hey, they're the best people to deal with.
1: Yeah.
0: Huh?
1: And what kind of cluster happened there?
0: I don't know. Yeah. Because the thing is, you're not going to have, you're handing arms to the citizens of Iran who have been killed on the streets by the regime. Many of their family members have. And you want them to, here you go. Go get them. How in the world is that supposed to work?
1: The regime has thoroughly murdered and imprisoned many domestic dissidents. Recall, it was the IRGC massacres in the streets of Tehran that first drove Trump to publicly promise the Iranian people that help was on the way. It had survived the assassination of nearly the entire original leadership cadre, yet maintained political and ideological continuity. Only revolution or civil war is going to remove the regime now, and they will be hankering for revenge against us. We might as well just speak the hard truth. An ill-considered war of choice looks likely to leave America as well as the global economy in a worse position than it was when it began. I'm tired of withholding my judgment. That's one reason both Trump and the Iranians prefer extended negotiations so they can delay the verdict and claim the jury is still out.
0: Yeah.
1: It's an incredibly bitter pill to swallow, and I won't force it down anyone else's throat, but however long this circus of talks in terms continues. The inescapable fact is that America is negotiating the particulars of our resignation in a war Donald Trump started without a plan to finish it. Well, to me, the plan to finish it was keep taking out the regime. You don't make a deal. You keep taking out the regime. You keep everything in place. You keep taking out the regime. Every time they build up, you take it out. Because that's what you have to do. You don't, it's like an election. You always enter an election as if you're 20 points down. You never walk into any war. Well, we're going to have this thing done in 4 or 5 weeks and everything will be moved. And then our hope is that the Iranian people will then be able to get out there and take over their own country.
0: Mm-hmm.
1: And then they were saying they weren't talking about regime change. Of course they were. But don't, that's the point. Don't gaslight people.
0: Right.
1: Don't tell people stuff that they know is false.
0: Well, because
1: especially when you're at war.
0: If you take away their nuclear ability by getting all of their uranium in our possession, you still haven't taken their ability to fund their proxies. In fact, through a deal like that and through this deal, you've given them the ability. They still have the uranium as far as we know. I don't know of any, you know, we haven't seen the text of the deal. They're going to hand it over? Are the Pakistanis going to go in and take it? Where does it go? Because two things have to happen. And again, let's say that's part of the deal. You're still going to have them as part of the game in terms of having funding for their proxies. And they're still a threat. And as long as the regime is in power, you're not going to win this. You're not politically. This is going to look like a bungled operation from beginning to end. And I never would have said the night after we bombed their nuke sites and then following that, we took out the Ayatollah. I never would have thought it would be here just months later. My gosh. What the hell?
1: I know.
0: I mean, what the Iranian people, I think they were expecting American boots on the ground. I think they were expecting, oh, they're going to come in and take out the regime, so we're no longer under threat. I think they were hoping that. If they weren't thinking that, they were certainly hoping that. That's not going to happen. You're not going to do that. A few months, we're less than 150 days from election time. You're not going to do that.
1: Not going to happen.
0: And now they know you're not going to do that because you've got a deal.
1: Right. And your leverage is you're going to take out the regime and they don't believe you're going to do it. So you have no leverage.
0: None.
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0: We are Red Eye Radio. He's Eric Carlin. I'm Gary McNamara. The other thing is, too, if they would have signed it electronically or whatever, that'd be one thing. But are they going to have a ceremony in Switzerland on Friday? Are United States representatives going to be taking pictures with members of the Iranian Revolutionary Guard? Huh.
1: They're going to be shaking hands?
0: Yeah.
1: With the Iranians?
0: I mean, it's just, you've, Mr. Trump, you've blown the mind. Just go on social media. Look at all the totally credible conservatives and supporters of the president going, I hope this is, please just give us the text of this whole thing. Because what we hear right now, and you're not denying it, does not sound good at all.
2: Nope.
0: In fact, you're negotiating backwards.
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9: From ABC News. I'm Sherry Preston. Stock futures are up and oil prices are down after the announcement of a peace deal between the U.S. and Iran. It is expected to be signed Friday in Switzerland and will reopen the Strait of Hormuz, as well as lift America's blockade of Iran. But as we hear from ABC's Karen Hua in Washington, this is a two-month ceasefire and there are major issues to be hammered out.
10: The fate of Iran's nuclear program, a major red line for both parties, appears to still be unresolved. Officials say the deal would include a 60-day ceasefire during which there would be further nuclear negotiations. But the president telling the New York Times that should those talks fail, he would restart strikes on Iran or make the U.S., quote, the guardian of the Middle East in return for 20% of the region's revenues.
9: President Trump right now on his way to the G7 summit in Switzerland. ABC's Rachel Scott is in Geneva.
11: President Trump had been publicly urging our allies to get more involved in this conflict, but all of them have refused, expressing frustration with the war. Protesters already clashing with police here in Geneva ahead of the summit. Some altercations turning violent, police firing tear gas. France, which is hosting the summit, is hoping to ease tensions with the U.S. and project unity. Also invited to this year's summit, Ukrainian President Volodymyr Zelensky. He spoke spoke with President Trump by phone. They will be meeting.
9: Overnight, Russia launching new attacks on Ukraine. At least 10 people killed in several cities. The attacks also setting a centuries-old religious site on fire. Investigators in Missouri are looking for the cause of a deadly plane crash that killed 12 people. Bates County Sheriff Chad Anderson.
12: The plane took off, and then at that point, it went down. We're not sure exactly anything beyond that.
9: All 12 people aboard the skydiving plane were killed. Great Britain has just announced a ban on anyone under 16 from using social media. And on the ice.
13: The Carolina Hurricanes have won the Stanley Cup for the second time.
9: The Carolina Hurricanes beating the Vegas Golden Knights 3-0 in Game 6 of the Stanley Cup title to take the title. You're listening to ABC News.
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9: Bidding wars for homes may be fading away. A new report from Realtor.com says the long-running seller's market may be losing steam. It says overpriced homes are sitting on the market longer than they have over the last few years. But the experts there also say if you price your house right, it will sell in a couple of weeks. New trade war brewing could hit your next glass of wine. President Trump now threatening a 100% tariff on French wine unless France gets rid of its 3% tax on tech companies. AI giant Anthropic now says one of its most powerful new programs has been blocked by the Trump administration. Here's ABC's Selena Wang with the story.
16: It was just days ago that Anthropic rolled out this highly anticipated model, their most powerful one ever, a whole new tier they've named Mythos Class with a public-facing version called Fable 5. But then on Friday, Anthropic says the U.S. government stepped in, that the government issued what's called an export control directive, telling Anthropic it couldn't let any foreign national access these new models, citing national security, but not giving detail on what those concerns were, according to Anthropic.
9: This new recall of baby formula out. Nara Organics is putting out a nationwide recall after its formula was linked to 3 cases of botulism. 68-year-old woman is lucky to be alive in Minnesota after being stuck in a mud pit for 3 days. A couple of guys out riding ATVs spotted her, were able to pull her out. Sherry Preston, ABC News.
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1: Now, it's Red Eye Radio. Gary McNamara and Eric Harley talk about everything from politics to social issues and news of the day. 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
20: All across America, we are Red Eye Radio. He is Eric Harley, and I'm Gary McNamara. 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
21: Hi.
20: You know, on all the issues out there, you know, I saw on CNN and Fox, you know, discussing about the UFC. I could give a damn.
21: I don't care.
20: You know, and I think part of what you saw, the Republican or the administration's influence over the weekend. Let's talk about all the fluff stuff that really doesn't matter and get into discussions that really doesn't matter, whether it's a UFC fight, whatever, reflecting pool is clear or not clearer than it was. Again, all these little things I could care less about.
21: Right.
20: I could care less. I care about the big things that matter. The war, inflation. These are the things I care about. If everybody wants on CNN wants to peddle about, well, should he have the UFC on a, I don't give a damn.
21: I don't care.
20: Don't care.
21: I think they should have had it in the Oval Office. just bring the ring inside the Oval Office. Set it up and go. No, listen. I look at it and by the way, I don't know if the UFC is, I don't know if that's the correct term, ultimate. Well, if they're both living after the case, if they both survived the fight, then that's not ultimate. I'm not saying someone should die. I'm just saying maybe they reconsider the name because it's not ultimate if they're both still living. But it doesn't appeal to me. It doesn't appeal to most Americans. You know, it's not something that, you know, it really is a niche group. I know a lot of people talk about it, you know, especially they've got to get up to speed on it if they're going to appear on Joe Rogan's show. Because he knows a lot about it, obviously. And good for them. That's great. It's like soccer. Okay, if that's your thing, good for you. I'm glad you enjoy it and you get something out of it. And they can do the analysis of, did you see what he did? And then this happened, and then, okay, that's fine, but I don't care. And most Americans, it's, again, not a needle mover. You're talking about entertainment. It's the equivalent of movie night. You know, it's movie night at the White House, or maybe a live play on the lawn at the White House. You know what I mean? A live concert on the White House lawn, which is fine. You want to do that? I don't. Fine. But it doesn't interest me to the point. It's not important. It is not on my list of priorities. National defense is my list of priorities. And I can't explain to you what I felt when we took out Iran's nukes, and then later when we took out the Ayatollah. I cannot tell you.
20: You mean the nuclear material?
21: Yes. And I cannot tell you. Yeah, they don't actually have nukes. Or do they? And the taking out the Ayatollah, you know, because the bombing of the nuke sites, we're bombing Iran. We're going to bomb Iran. We just bombed Iran. That was all unicorn territory as far as I was concerned. After 47 years, I thought it would never happen. It was all, okay, now Hollywood made a movie, what if we bombed Iran? And it happened. So I can't tell you how that changed and impacted me. After living through all of that, from the hostage crisis on, from the Jimmy Carter years on, the Shah of Iran was in a hospital in Texas for a while, and so was my mom, and we couldn't see her for a few weeks. I mean, it had that impact. But there were so many things in my little, I guess, I don't know if they were little or big, but moments in my life from that age on. And it's just in the back of my mind, Iran has always been a clear and present danger. And now, because they included the words pinky promise, we're not actually sure if they did that, but this is what this feels like, some kind of bizarre, oh, no, no, they said pinky promise, and we did the pinky thing at the end of the signing. Are they, you know, you brought up a good point earlier. We're going to see them shaking hands with Iran?
20: Yeah. You know, I saw this was from an Israeli-American who wrote this. Never in the history of the modern world have you had a leader who is a few inches from total victory and then decides to retreat and help the enemy who was on their knees and give them a lifeline so that they can survive. This is Trump's legacy. He made it, and he owns it.
21: And this is it. And the only reversal of that is post-election taking the regime out and taking their all of their nuclear material. And I don't think that's going to happen. I don't have confidence that's going to happen.
20: You know, we had said this last, by the way, not surprised by this, because this is what we looked at the different options out there, and this was our top option. He's, you know, going to make a weak deal, but just get it out of the way, get prices, you know, get gasoline prices down. Already was down to $3.19 mm-hmm. when I was going to work, get gasoline prices down. The stock market may boom for a while here. People's first concern is money. This sort of drifts off. And, you know, the one thing that we said from the very beginning, even when the ceasefire first started, you have seriously destroyed a significant part of Iran's ability over the next decade to move forward. But what you haven't done is now you've given you've given incentive for possibly the hardliners,
21: yeah,
20: even more hardliners in Iran to say, wow, we can get more money. The blockade is lifted.
21: We can continue to slaughter people in the streets.
20: Right. We
21: own citizens.
20: We get some sanctions.
21: Yeah. I'm sorry, subjects, not citizens.
20: Right.
21: I think it was Andrew McCarthy that made that point.
20: The subjects now aren't going to want to revolt because they know the United States will say one thing and then do another.
21: Yeah.
20: I mean, it's just, and we thought this was at the top when we gave the scenarios, you know, last week. This is the one that we thought was most likely.
21: Yeah.
20: Exactly what you're seeing, you know, right now. Mm-hmm. You put together some type of framework deal and you just keep stretching it out as we've been doing for 47 years.
21: Right. And now.
20: But the one thing you can say is we have degraded them for the next decade.
21: In terms of what actually has been done in a positive way, yes.
20: Yes.
21: Yeah. But you haven't degraded at all their ability to act through their proxies.
20: Well, to cause hell in the Middle East and mm-hmm. to continually attack U.S. interests.
21: Right. And again, their own citizens.
20: Right.
21: All those things remain in play very much.
20: Yep.
21: The regime is still in power.
20: We said from the very beginning, if you're relying on something that you're not in control of, which is the people there revolting, and that's how you get your regime change, if that's what you're relying on, you never rely in war on anything except what you are in control of. And that's the one point that we brought up at the beginning of this.
21: Mm-hmm.
20: Because it can come back and blow up, and that's exactly what it seems to be doing right now. We'll see, but you go online, you look at it, you go to X, and these are all supporters of Trump saying, why won't you release the text? Release the text of it so we can analyze it. You say it's great, but you've been saying all sorts of things the last month that ended up not being true. Let us see the actual text of it.
21: Are we going to see the text after it's signed?
20: Yeah.
21: I'm guessing they will release it.
20: Well, the signing, you know, as Lindsey Graham said, you know, this isn't really a deal. This isn't the nuclear. The nuclear deal would have to be approved by Congress, as Lindsey Graham pointed out
21: mm-hmm.
20: yeah. on X. So,
21: right.
20: You know, this is just the, you know, whatever the first part of it is that they've agreed to. But if the first part is what they're saying, now I've seen $12 billion, $25 billion, $300 billion, whatever it is. If the beginning of it is Hormuz opens, straits open, the blockade is gone, and we give them, allow them to have, well, the blockade's gone is going to put money in to Iran to begin with, and if we give them, remove part of the sanctions to give them any billions of dollars to open up Hormuz, which you already had before the war, you've just said Iran hasn't lost.
21: No, it's all for naught.
20: Right. It's all for naught.
21: Nothing has changed.
20: Right. In fact, you're relieving sanctions and allowing money to go in for what you already had before the war began.
21: Right.
20: Like I said, that's why I keep saying the art of the Costanza deal, if this is true.
21: Yeah.
20: But as everybody's saying, well, you don't know. Well, release it. If you've done the deal, release the damn text.
21: Right. Tell us what's in it.
20: Yeah. The deal's done. There's a text.
21: It tells me they're not done. And, or they're not proud of it.
20: Yeah.
21: Because the deal, the text of the deal has to be released at some point.
20: Well, when you had on Sunday morning, when you had Vance talking about the fact that every World War II was negotiated, I mean, my God, yeah, I went, oh, my God, this is not going to be good. When Vance said that, either he's completely ignorant of world history or he was lying, one or the other, because they were desperate to come up with something. So, yeah, it was well, the unconditional surrender, yeah, but we didn't execute the emperor. But that was because, with the pushing of MacArthur, they wanted to assure that they could have a peaceful transition through it. And because they got the emperor to say, okay, lay down your arms, you know, if that's what you call negotiation, it's far from this type of negotiation.
21: Yeah, it is. And I want to see the text. Certainly they have to release it after the signing.
20: One would think.
21: But if it comes with a bunch of contingencies or ambiguous language.
20: Well, even when the president came out, look, Iran wants to get rid of their nuclear weapons. He said it again on Truth Social. Iran wants. No, they don't.
21: No.
20: Stop it.
21: What do you think this is all for? You know they don't.
20: Jeffrey Blair in National Review was saying it's almost as when Trump, with Trump now on Truth Social, it's almost like he's shaking his fist in the air as he bellows, you better shape up, Jack, or else.
21: Yeah.
20: Saying he's becoming like Biden.
21: No,
20: nobody buys
21: deal,
20: it anymore.
21: This whole deal is Biden-esque.
20: Yeah. We are Red Eye Radio.
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2: Summer camp season is right around the corner, and parents with first-time campers can help the child prepare for camp by being prepared, sending the camp all pertinent health and contact information about the child, for example.
22: Typically, every camp will have some kind of a form, and that has all of the pertinent information, parents' work numbers, their cell phone numbers, home phone numbers, addresses, maybe even another emergency person to call, all of your information regarding insurance and all of those types of things in the event there was an emergency, an accident, where a child needed medical treatment of some sort.
2: And Belinda Cameron of University of Missouri Extension adds, sending the child with proper clothing for any weather possibility. Any items that a parent wishes a child to return home with should be properly labeled. What children should not bring to camp with them is more money than necessary, and no food. Cameron says food in the campsite or cabin attracts unwanted rodents like raccoons and mice, even snakes. I'm Rod Bain reporting for the U.S. Department of Agriculture in Washington, D.C.
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6: 32.

0: He's Eric Cronin. I'm Gary McNamara.
1: I was just going through, and it was advice to people from Great Britain coming over here to watch the English play.
2: Oh, yeah.
1: In the World Cup, and it's like, you're in different parts of the country. There aren't uniform rules when it comes to alcohol or marijuana. And you need to know that if you're coming over from Great Britain.
2: No, that's true. Even within, you know, the Metroplex, there's different rules with alcohol. I mean, the state rules apply, of course, but with alcohol, as to where you can buy it.
1: Well, yeah, but this is things like open container laws.
2: Oh, yeah.
1: Like, you can't walk around with the beer on the street, and apparently in parts of Great Britain, they're saying you can. You can't walk from bar to bar with an open beer.
2: Right.
1: Yeah. And it's like, you know, it depends where you are, but the games are all over the country. I mean, mm-hmm. The USA played in L.A., and they're going to play in Seattle then,
2: mm-hmm.
1: you know, next Friday.
2: Right.
1: But I did on Friday, I looked at the list of when the games are in Arlington in case I'm driving anywhere on those days. And so far, I'm safe.
2: Yeah.
1: There isn't any day that I'm traveling.
2: Right.
1: I'm going to the Rush show in Fort Worth a week from Friday, and there is no game in Dallas on that day, on that right. Friday. And I'm like, thank goodness.
2: Yeah.
1: I might not be able to get an Uber.
2: Yeah, I rarely travel over there now. I mean, we used to work over there, you know, years ago.
1: Yeah, right across the right across the other side of I-30.
2: Just a couple miles down the road.
1: Yeah.
2: And that could have been nightmarish.
1: I know.
2: Still being there. But, all of my traveling now has been north, from my house north, basically. So I don't get over there very often at all. So, it's interesting because there were so many local stories on it. I mean, every news organization globally was doing stories on it, but here locally, it was the thing over the weekend. Now, I was busy doing other things, so I didn't really pay attention to it, but there was a lot of that. Here's where the traffic will be.
1: Yeah.
2: I would have appreciated that certainly if I had, you know, had to go in that area. That certainly would have been useful.
1: Well, I'm near 360 that goes from the airport all the way, you know,
2: right,
1: straight down through Arlington and down through South Arlington, Mansfield, Grand Prairie, all the way now. The 360 with the toll goes all the way down almost to Midlothian.
2: Mm-hmm.
1: So
2: yeah.
1: Most of the time I'll take the tollway. I figured if I'm going to work after my retirement age, I'm taking the tollway everywhere because there's a lot less traffic. But you know what really got me over the weekend?
2: Mm-hmm.
1: And we'll talk about it coming up on the bottom of the hour.
2: Mm-hmm.
1: You know what really got me besides me the talk yesterday on the memorandum of understanding?
2: Yeah.
1: Mm-hmm. Which is being called a peace deal.
2: Mm-hmm.
1: A peace deal without the details.
2: Yeah.
1: But it was the response of the left to Elon Musk becoming a trillionaire.
2: Yeah, it's, you know, Bernie Sanders and Elizabeth Warren are already working on it. You know, that's the problem is all the world's trillionaire. Because there's just one.
1: One.
2: Yeah.
1: And it was, I mean, it was, if you wanted to see jealousy, envy, and selfishness, man, social media gosh. On Friday and Saturday concerning that.
2: One person having all of that wealth and blah, blah, blah, blah, blah, blah, blah.
1: They have no idea how it works.
2: No, they have no idea.
1: Even Mark Cuban had to come out and go, do you understand how this works?
2: Right, right.
1: Do you understand when these people do this and they become this rich that it's in stock?
2: Right.
1: And the reason that he became a trillionaire was because
2: other people.
1: He goes, other people.
2: Voluntarily
1: wish to also become rich.
2: Right.
1: That 60% of America that's in stocks.
2: Right.
1: And they all wish to be rich. They're the ones that gave him the money so they can hopefully expand their wealth.
2: Right.
1: And I'm like, well, Mark, you voted for Kamala, didn't you?
2: That's a...
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4: ABC News, I'm Sherry Preston. President Trump touting what he says is a great peace deal with Iran.
5: Trump saying that he ordered the immediate removal of the United States naval blockade on Iranian ports. He says the strait will reopen entirely and toll-free after the deal is signed later this week, saying, ships of the world, start your engines. Let the oil flow. Iranian officials confirming the deal, which is set to be signed in Switzerland on Friday. Vice President J.D. Vance is expected to attend.
4: ABC's Karen Wong.
6: ABC News, Washington.
4: Iran has promised to discuss the fate of its nuclear program over the next 60 days. The president celebrating his 80th birthday with UFC cage fights on the White House lawn. Now he's headed to the G7 summit in the French Alps. A large-scale Russian attack targeting one of Ukraine's most significant religious landmarks, a sacred place for Ukrainians and those in the Russian Orthodox Church. Joining several countries worldwide, Britain banned
7: at Rotary.org.
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1: And he is Eric Carly, and I'm Gary McNamara. We'll get to the Elon Musk stuff in just a minute. But I just saw this because I'd seen it on social media, and I didn't know where it was coming from. Did you see it where it was like, well, you know, J.D. Vance and Kushner and Witkoff are for the deal, and Rubio and Hegseth were not?
2: Yeah.
1: And I saw that through social media. I'm like, okay, where are you getting that from?
2: Right. Yeah.
1: And so I was doing some searching here during the bottom of the hour. I finally found it. It was the Israel Ham News Service from Israel that had it out, that it came out. This came out late yesterday afternoon, you know, after the deal was announced. And here's what they wrote. Trump's negotiating team

0: we haven't gotten it. Because there's been no leaks. Even the administration isn't. There's been a lot of criticism or wondering, what are you doing here? And there's no leaks, you know, saying, okay, you know, I haven't seen one yet, you know, to the Wall Street Journal or Fox News or anything. That
1: no.
0: this is what's
1: right.
0: included in the
1: right.
0: deal,
1: yeah.
0: you know, based on leaks, you know, that we, you know, that we have from, you know, the administration. So.
1: Well, and I assumed that I was looking for leaks over the weekend, which is probably the only way we were going to see anything close to text. And it wouldn't have been text. It would have been bullet points. And I thought to myself, well, one of the possibilities is that they just don't have the deal together. The words aren't there. It's not finalized. And by that, I don't mean it's, I don't mean signed. I mean written and agreed upon in order to sign. I just have to assume the language is changing on the fly. And we're not there yet. If this thing isn't signed this week, oh my gosh. If this thing goes football, if this one doesn't come to fruition, I don't know what to expect from President Trump's base. I just don't. I really don't. Because I don't trust the deal. I won't trust the deal. I don't care what the language is. Anything that leaves the regime in place means diddly and squat. They'll be acting through their proxies. And they may not have the ability to send a nuke. They have the ability to attack. They have the ability to attack far outside their borders with their proxies. Which includes, by the way, on American soil. You know, we think about Al-Qaeda. We think about ISIS. We think about lone actors, you know, lone wolves, the whole thing when it comes to terrorism's a terrorist coming across our borders. But there is a decent chance that members of Hamas, Hezbollah, or some of their proxies from those groups are here already, waiting for orders. As long as the regime is in place, this deal means nothing. Nothing will change in Iran. In fact, it actually gives the current regime and the IRGC more leverage and confidence that they can control their people.
0: Without question. And if, as you know, every news agency is reporting that there will be, you know, sanctions will be partially lifted. The blockade will end if the Strait of Hormuz would open, you know, when it opens up, and that there'd be billions in cash opened up to the Iranians for that. Well, then, as I said before, that's the art of the Costanza deal, the George Costanza, you know, on Seinfeld, negotiating backwards for their deal on the pilot.
1: Mm-hmm. Yeah.
0: And Jerry said, no, you're supposed to be negotiating up, not down, George.
1: Right.
0: And because we already had that before. If that's what you've gotten out of a deal to start this out, the Iranians are going,
1: yeah.
0: What in the world? Trump, we're not, you know, because I saw Trump say, and if they don't abide by this, because there's supposed to be the negotiating period, you know, for another 60 days mm-hmm, and then whatever. Mm-hmm. And if all that's true, and again, that's all source-based. That's why conservatives and Republicans are screaming, show us the text.
1: Yeah.
0: Let us know precisely what is in it.
1: Right.
0: You know, because it all comes down to the regime's still going to be there.
1: Yeah.
0: We know that.
1: Yeah.
0: The regime's going to be there. How are we going to get, nuclear material? How are we going to get it?
1: Right.
0: How are we going to verify it?
1: Right.
0: Because I don't care what the promises is. The promises are. It's promises is. What the promises are. It's simply.

0: what is our verification process and how are we going to get it?
1: Yeah, right. Yeah, it is, and that's what it comes down to, is that there has to be, you know, if you look at this entire thing, we just simply cannot have anything that leaves the regime in place, and that apparently is what's happening.
0: Mm-hmm.
1: And it's frustrating. It's maddening. But I forget, was it Blair that wrote, this is his legacy? That was the
0: Iranian, the Israeli American.
1: Yeah, yeah. Okay.
0: Who said that?
1: Yeah. So,
0: but reading Dan McLaughlin from National View, I don't know if he still writes.
1: Mm-hmm.
0: We set back the nuclear program pretty far by military action in 2025 and 2026.
1: Mm.
0: We can possibly deter them further by 2027, 2028. That would be the president going back in again.
1: Mm.
0: But an agreement on paper adds nothing to that.
1: Right.
0: The only possible for good solution is toppling the regime.
1: Well, again, you know, if we get to a point, at any point beyond the election, and Trump makes the case they violated their agreement, we're going in, and he takes out the regime, and he takes out all of their uranium, I'll look at it and say, all right. I don't know if I can say well played, because it depends on the impact of the election and the impact on the economy between now and then. Because that's the only move here. The only move here right now is to settle the economy. Energy prices is the move. That's what you're worried about. And you do this telling the world, hey, okay, all right, we're done. And then you can put that under lock and key, and then you can just keep saying, nope. Instead of repeating, we're working on a deal, we're close to a deal, you can now say, we have a deal in place, everything's fine until Election Day. And then if they continue to attack their neighbors, if they continue to kill their own people in their streets, if they continue to attack Israel, because that's the other thing I asked earlier, but it's an important question, and it bears repeating here. What if they attack Israel directly between now and November 3rd? Are you going to say they don't have the right? Israel has no right? It can only be proportional, their response?
0: Yeah.
1: Because that's not going to fly.
0: And that's the whole thing. Then when they hit our helicopter and they
1: right.
0: said proportional response, we said, my God, you look so damn weak.
1: Yeah.
0: You know, what in the hell happened?
1: By the way.
0: We know what happened. It's the economy. It's energy prices.
1: Right.
0: And the president denied it. We know he's not telling the truth.
1: Well,
0: there is no other reason. What's the other reason for doing a bad deal?
1: By the way, all you had to do in that case, on the helicopter thing, on retaliation for the helicopter downing, is you go in and you let the Pentagon do the presser. We assessed the situation. It gave us intel on what they had available to them, whether it was drones or missiles, and we had to take those sites out. And that's what we did. And you just be precise about it. You don't come in and say, well, they threw one, so we're going to throw one. And that's all we're doing. Forget the markets. And just say, at the end of that press conference, that part of this entire mission is over because we completed our objectives. And that's all you have to do. That's it. You have Hegseth up there, and he leads the press conference, and you make it very short, and that's it. And the president doesn't have to say, hey, we learned some new things, and we took out some sites.
0: But the presence on Truth Social every day, in a way, saying, I don't like this part, I don't like this part of the war, I don't like this part.
1: Well, that's what I mean.
0: That's
1: the whole point.
0: All of this could be handled
1: very differently and still settle the markets.
0: He has killed his credibility.
1: Yeah.
0: On being forceful on foreign policy with his base.
1: If they sign this deal and nothing happens post-election, that is his legacy.
0: Yeah.
1: And I thought to myself, and we said this multiple times, after taking out their nuke sites, after taking out the Ayatollah, this is going to be his legacy, and this could be the turning point in the Middle East. And yeah, you kick the can for 10 years, but what does it look like a decade from now? A decade's a short period of time. Compare that to 47 years.
0: Well, you've seen the criticism now coming out from conservative outlets on the Board of Peace for Gaza.
1: Yeah.
0: Going, this is a complete cluster.
1: Right. Well, because now Hamas is going to be certainly, because that's the number one play here that you got to be concerned about. You set them back for 10 years on weapons. You did not set them back at all on proxies. In fact, you've re-upped their ability on proxies.
0: To attack U.S. interests, which is why, you know, what was it, 150 over the last 18 months?
1: Right. Like, well, and in Gaza, attack directly to and continue attacks on Israel.
0: Oh, you're right.
1: And then what are you going to do? You're going to tell Israel they can't?
0: We are Red Eye Radio.
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0: We are Red Eye Radio. He's Eric Carly, and I'm Gary McNamara. Well, first, I saw this here.
1: Yeah.
0: And this is apparently the counter programming to the UFC at the White House.
1: Okay.
0: It's like, all right. In case you're wondering what the Dems are doing, their counter program to the UFC is like 40 people singing terribly and a terrible song. You ready?
1: Okay.
0: All right, here we go. Yeah.

0: Wow. Tears for Fears doesn't sound anything like they used to.
1: Somebody made the point there. A Kid Rock show would be better than this.
0: Oh, yeah. Are you kidding me? Light years better.
1: Oh, my God.
0: Wow. Yeah.
1: Are the Democrats going to have an alternate 4th of July show?
0: Yeah. Well, they did, remember, a few years ago. F the 4th. Remember that whole thing?
1: Oh, yeah.
0: Yeah. Boo independence! What are you guys thinking? Seriously, who do you think you're connecting with?

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10: ABC News. I'm Sherry Preston. The price of crude dropping overnight following word of a tentative peace deal between the United States and Iran, ending the war and reopening the Strait of Hormuz. Now, there are still a lot of things to be worked out, including the definitive state of Iran's nuclear program and whether others will go along.
11: Israel, not a party to this plan, struck Iran-backed Hezbollah targets in Beirut Sunday, nearly derailing negotiations. At least three people were killed, six others injured. Former Israeli senior military intelligence officer Avner Villan telling us that he is doubtful Prime Minister Netanyahu would support the deal.
12: We've known the Iranians for many years. You don't really believe that the fact that they promised or they signed something is worth anything.
11: Karen Hua, ABC News, Washington.
10: President Trump, after celebrating his 80th birthday with a UFC cage match on the White House lawn, is now headed to the French Alps for the G7 summit. A large-scale Russian attack kills rescue personnel in Kharkiv, Ukraine overnight and sparks a fire at one of the country's most significant religious landmarks in Kyiv. Joining several other countries, Great Britain now says it will ban anyone under age 16 from social media. Prime Minister Keir Starmer asking why big tech is unwilling or unable to protect young people from their products.
13: I do not accept, and I will never accept, that you can't be both pro-tech and AI and at the same time say, we must protect our children. In fact, when I look at the brilliance of the innovators in AI and tech, I know very well that it is possible to do both.
10: 12 people, 11 skydivers and a pilot all killed when their plane went down in Butler, Missouri, about 65 miles south of Kansas City. The NTSB is investigating. More powerful storms in the Midwest over the weekend. Heavy rain in Omaha. Parts of Kansas saw golf ball-sized hail, and parts of the Northeast Ohio experienced winds of 70 miles an hour. This is ABC News.
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10: It's being called Albania's Flamingo Revolution. Thousands of people continuing their protests against a planned luxury development on an environmentally sensitive stretch of coastland. It's being developed by presidential son-in-law Jared Kushner and his wife, presidential daughter Ivanka Trump. Protesters are calling on the prime minister to resign, saying both he and the project are corrupt. Sunday was the final day of Joe Barbosa's mission to run every single street in the city of Chicago. ABC's Lizette Nunez is there with more on how it wrapped up.
16: It was nearly 2 years ago Joe Barbosa, the Brazilian native, took on the ambitious challenge.
17: I just finished running every single street in the city of Chicago.
16: The Chicago runner documented his journey on social media, where he spread kindness and positivity. Several people tagged along the way.
17: The mayor joined me, so he was biking, I was running.
16: Those who joined him on his final run say his journey has been inspiring.
18: I've been following him on Instagram for a little bit, and I wasn't really running before, but watching him run the city was kind of inspiring.
16: Barbosa plans on spending more time in the city that has embraced him.
10: The New York Knicks won the NBA Finals Saturday night, and last night,
19: one of the best teams in the regular season and a brilliant playoff performance.
10: The Carolina Hurricanes won the Stanley Cup Final. I'm Sherry Preston, ABC News.
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0: welcome to the Health and Wealth Show with David Ernest. I'm your host, Matthew. And we're talking about AI today.
1: Yeah, but we're also talking about the bird flying high in the sky.
0: Yeah.
1: You know, around in circles. You know, humans have been around for a long time. I was just reading a little bit about the history that scientists are talking about and anthropologists and people about the circles.
0: Yeah.
1: Sort of like that circle of life song, The Lion King, whatever you want to call it. Essentially, everything's in circles and everything goes flying high in the sky, and then somewhere it crash lands. Then it flies again. So this is the circle of life, the circle of finances, the circle of economics, the circle of the stock market, the history of the stock market, what it's all about, greed, the need for speed to satisfy the greed. And now this is going on tremendously. Now, I've got to give a big disclaimer here. Anything I talk about is not about any individual stocks, market companies.
0: Right.
1: Okay. I'm not allowed, and I'm not going to talk. So this, if anyone says David Ernest was talking about an individual stock or any kind of IPO in specifics, I'm going to deny it because I'm not.
0: It's a generalization.
1: This is a generalization of what's going on now. Will it flying around in circles like a bird in the sky? Again, not talking about any specific stock market stocks. We're talking about generalities. And right now, we're talking about things that are artificial intelligence, companies in general.
0: Yeah.
1: Okay, I'm not going to name any names, but there's a lot of companies now that are looking for IPOs, funding. This is going on everywhere. This has been going on since the eon of time. But let's look at the dot-com companies. 90% of them failed. 10% of them did not fail. A few percentages of those dot companies shot to the moon. How do you know which ones are going to, you know, make it? You don't. Now let's go back and let's talk about railroads.
0: Okay.
1: Railroads in general built the railroads. The infrastructure all across the United States. These infrastructures still exist, do they not? But a lot of the railroad companies are defunct. What did these guys do? I would dare say 60 to 70% of them, maybe more, are not around anymore. What happened? They bankrupted. Who picked up the ownership of those railroad tracks, those railroad stations? The infrastructure's still there. Let's just pay attention now to that basic fact that railroads still exist.
0: Okay.
1: Now let's think about this. Dot companies, does the internet not exist?
0: It does.
1: Did not the dot-com companies actually build the internet in a kind of round way? I know it came out in 1988. Al Gore was one of the people who started it, supposedly. But as the internet infrastructure was built by a lot of these dot-com companies and the companies, you know, surrounding them.
0: Right.
1: How many of them are still here?
0: Not a lot.
1: No.
0: That's the ones that are strong.
1: Yes, because they were the ones that got the transference of wealth. And also, a lot of other companies got the transference of wealth. But how many people that owned the wrong stocks? How many people that owned the wrong companies? How many people lost their ass, since during the railroad era of time, during the dot-com companies of time, eras of time, and so forth. Look at what happened in 2008. mortgage-backed securities. Some insurance companies, but the well, just a few that we're dealing with, those type of mortgage-backed securities. I will put this in there. We're not almost no insurance company wants to touch mortgage-backed securities anymore because they know what could happen. They're blending their monies mostly into corporate bonds, okay? In big companies that have been around, a lot of them for, you know, a long time, 100-plus years, a lot of them. Not all of them.
0: Yeah.
1: But basically very strong companies. Let's look at the AI companies. We're not going to talk about it again. It's just in general. We're not allowed to talk about any specific stocks. Not going to give any advice on any specific stocks so that the regulatory people know I am not doing that. I'm talking generalities here. Okay? The generality is this. StockMarket.com crashed. Stock market AIs may very well be in the same similar situation. Circle. There is no doubt in my mind, absolutely none, that in the long run, AI will rule the roost. We will not be the same type of people. We will not have the same kind of economies. Like, look now. How many people buy stuff over the internet, not naming any companies? How many people do business exclusively or using heavily with the internet? Yet, most of the companies that built the infrastructure of the internet and the infrastructure of the companies, cable companies, I mean, you turn your television on, and it's mostly running through what is called streaming, I think.
0: Yeah.
1: The internet. In the early 50s, 40s, 50s, and 60s, and even on up until not too long ago. And even now, you can catch TV signals over the air, but they're not analog anymore. What are they, Matthew? I know you know what they are.
0: They're digital. Yeah.
1: Yes. Audio engineers know the difference. So he's an audio engineer. Engineers know what I'm talking about. You engineers out there listening to us, you know exactly what we're talking about. It's still a signal, but it's coming through another source. But where did the know-how? Where did the technology? Who put the money into the infrastructure? A lot of companies that are not here now. What happened? I'm going to call it a term we've heard before. The great transfer of wealth. We all know statistics, somewhat. Statistically, we know that the human mind is what makes you rich. You said, wait a minute, David, that don't make sense. My mind can't make me rich. No, not in that sense, but the way you think, the way you save, the way you protect your assets. Why does the United States have a military? So we can jump all over everybody? Well, used to, that wasn't really what we were told. We see that now. But in a sense, it's a protection mode. Even the Iranian crisis now, if you want to call it that, is because we were afraid of, we've read all these things, the bomb and the oil. Which one is it? Which one is really the reason why there's an Iranian crisis? I would say probably both. But here's the deal. We go from oil ruling the roost to other types of energies potentially trying to rule the roost. Eventually, and I'm gonna just admit the prophecy that I believe in, oil will not rule the roost. Oil companies know this. That's why oil companies are trying to invest in different types of energy. That's the reason why oil companies and all other kind of companies are trying to invest in what's going to control somewhat this energy. Artificial intelligence. Now, we're all intelligent enough to know what that means. That means that it's not a human brain thinking about what the question is at the time, or doing the job that needs to be done at the time. What is that brain called, Matthew?
0: What are you talking about now?
1: Artificial.
0: Oh, AI, artificial intelligence.
1: Exactly.
0: Yeah.
1: I know you. I just, okay.
0: I still don't think of it as a brain, but it is.
1: Well, yeah, I was talking in a different kind of form of a brain. But it all, everything has a brain. A computer has a brain. It's called,
0: sure.
1: It's
0: CPU.
1: Called, yeah. Well, whatever you want to call it. The thing is, wealth cannot actually be totally lost except on paper, but it can transfer. Let's talk about that just a moment. Go back to the railroad companies.
0: Okay.
1: A lot of them went broke. Where did all that wealth go? It bankrupted. Now, anyone who has studied bankruptcies, and I know that you folks out there that are economists and accountants and legalities and lawyers, bankruptcy, you know what I'm talking about here. When someone bankrupts and they lose their house, does the house go away?
0: No.
1: No. It doesn't. It's still a physical structure with value. When the railroad companies went away, they had an infrastructure. It's not just the actual railroad tracks, although they did become part of that, or the buildings.
0: Right.
1: But there was workers that might have transferred to a new company. There's some know-how that continued. There was value. There was connections between, say, like San Francisco and New York, wherever it was. All across, these connections were still connected. What did they do? They replaced it with a new CPU, if you want to think of it that way.
0: Yeah.
1: It was, but the wiring, the infrastructure was there.
0: It was there.
1: It was there. So let's go back and look at the dot-com companies. The notion, the ideas, the infrastructure, the ability to use the internet to sell things, to do business through, whatever, was still there. Even though 90% of the companies that created it went bye-bye. So what happened? Transfer of wealth. But, and here's this the biggest thing I'm trying to make a point of.
0: Okay.
1: Listen very carefully to me here. Who lost their assets? And who gained tremendous wealth? The folks that own a piece or a lot of the companies that transferred that infrastructure to the new and up-and-coming companies.
0: Yeah.
1: So therefore, when AI potentially, we don't know the future really, but we think we might have a grasp on it somewhat. A lot of these big IPOs, it's a known fact that the income they're producing is not enough to overcompensate the overhead.
0: Yes.
1: So will there potentially be a new transfer of wealth from AI companies to AI companies? I don't know. But I think maybe. I think probably. I think everything goes around in circles. The circle of life, the circle of economics, the circle of everything is that, you know, in science, energy cannot be destroyed. It can only be changed from one form to the next. Wealth, when you're dealing with infrastructures, can't really be destroyed. Why is the United States still a great wealthy company, although supposedly we're slipping in a lot of areas, mainly debt? But the reason for that debt is the fact that we build our businesses on debt. And the rest of the world has got to follow. But every now and then we have a blip. Maybe the United States doesn't survive forever. Rome didn't, but Rome wasn't built in a day. Rome took a long time to go away. We still see the infrastructure of Rome. All you got to do is go to Italy. I've been there. The signs of the Roman Empire everywhere. Even the arena was a great idea. How many arenas are there now in the world? Football arenas, if you want to call a stadium that. Great ideas didn't go away. They just got bigger. The stock market's not going to go away. It's just going to get bigger, but it's going to transfer wealth from one entity to the other as it gets bigger, along with its crashes, its blips. When these transfers occur, usually, is during a great crisis. What type of crisis would be this transfer? We've been talking about it for a long time. What would you say one of our most recent crises in the market would have been, Matthew?
0: Well, I mean, it's hard to say. There have been a lot. We've got a lot of...
1: But the most recent...
0: Oil?
1: No, I'm talking about the last crash.
0: Oh, real estate, the subprime mortgages.
1: Bingo.
0: Oh, okay. Well,
1: I didn't mean to put you on the spot.
0: No, I'm just saying it. I mean, when you say recent, I think
1: that's the most
0: we have
1: recent.
0: A lot of instability.
1: I know.
0: So we have a lot of...
1: But I'm talking about the great crashes.
0: Right. Well, 2008.
1: 2008.
0: Yeah.
1: Before that, what was the biggest crash?
0: Let's say 29, right? 1920.
1: No. We had the dot-com crash.
0: Okay. Well, before that.
1: And before that, we had the 1980... The 1999 and then the 1987. There's all kinds of blips. But these companies, they bankrupt some of them and they transfer the wealth to another company. So guess who gets rich and who gets poor?
0: Like the rich get richer.
1: Well, the ones, but they may be new rich or different rich or here's the deal. There's always a transfer of wealth. A lot of billionaires know that. So they're always trying to get in good with the new transfer. Now, let's talk about IPOs in general. If you notice, in general, when an IPO is trying to raise money, they want this money to come from who? Everybody that's dealing with the stock market, whether it's companies, individuals, what? So, you have all these ETF companies, all these other type of companies that are trying to participate broadly in the market. So anytime a huge IPO does a huge offering, guess who's funding that offering, really? The stock market.
0: Yeah.
1: Where is all the people's money? Usually for retirement, the 401k's in. The stock market. If we have a transference of wealth like we did in 2000, I'm not saying this is going to happen, but it looks like it looks like a broken record and a rhyme to me. We've been going around in circles. If this happens again, which there's a lot of prophesiers saying, look out, AI is going to be a bubble. So Willie will go around in circles again. But will it kill AI? No. Will it destroy the world? No. Will it destroy your portfolio in the immediate future? Maybe so. Why? You don't want to be the one that's holding the bag, so to speak. You don't want to be the one that helped the stocks that had to transfer the wealth to another company. Or they went away and the other companies just took up the room. This has been going on for eons of time. Bankruptcy, restructure, redistribution of wealth. It's been going a long time. And as I've said earlier, one of the biggest redistributions of wealth is when someone dies and they give it to their prodigies, their relatives, their friends, their whoever they love. Those people... 9 times out of 10, maybe 95 times out of 100. The majority of them have no wealth after 2 years. And it doesn't matter how much money they inherited. If it's thousands, millions, whatever it is. Now, there are some billionaires, and I'm not going to mention their names, who have spouses that divorced them and that are giving away massive amounts of money. Most of the billionaires, not all of them, but a lot of them, said that when they die, they're going to give it away. They're not going to give it to their relatives. They're not going to give it to their children. Why? Because they know what might happen. It might just go away for purposes that they don't like. But here's the thing. Everyone, as they get older, wants to have a retirement plan. And they don't want it to go away in the stock market. That might be restructuring, transferring wealth around. Kind of like a bankruptcy when we have crashes. It's a recrank. It's a revamp. Is AI going to do that, just like mortgage-backed securities did in 2008, just like the dot-coms did in 2001? Is this going to be a recrank? Eventually? Probably so. When? I don't know. It could be tomorrow. It could be 2 or 3 years from now. It might be that they get to kick the can down the road for another 5 or 10 years. And then they'll say, oh, David, finally your prophecies came true. Yeah, my prophecy is going to come true. Anybody with half a brain knows that we're going to have a recession, depression in the future. The question is not if, the question is when. And hence comes the argument of the annuity, which we love, proud to represent, great annuities, great bonus annuities, great re-bonuses that we can do with annuities, great income guaranteed for life annuities, annuities that cannot lose wealth, annuities that can participate with the markets, make 50 to 80% of the market values in any given year, and never lose what they made. Insured by great insurance companies. Let's just say that every time you made money in the railroad, if you were a railroad guy, you put it in something safe. You locked it away in something that couldn't go away. How much wealth do you think you would have?
2: Gosh.
1: That if you bought the best stocks in the world, yes, you'd probably had more wealth. No doubt in the world. No doubt in the world. But you had to ride with the ups and downs. When you're 60 years old, do you want your income to cut in half and then wait 5, 6, 7, 10 years and then it comes back? What good did that do you? We're not against the stock market over long periods of time. Transfers of wealth and everything else, they're going to work. Will the same AI companies be around? That put the infrastructure down? I don't know. But I know I want you to be around for the next half of the show. And I also want you to have some dough. So if you'll give us a call, we'll show you how to save it all. All you got to have is $50,000 or more, and we'll give you $40 to go eat at the Texas Roadhouse. That's extra dough, is it not? Matthew, what's the numbers?
0: It is extra dough. And it's good, too. All right. 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All right. Don't go anywhere. We're going to take a break. But we'll be back with the second half of the Health and Wealth Show with David Ernest. Right.

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2: Three ruthless outlaws coming into your town to take it over. The good for nothing.
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4: Representative Yoho put his finger in my face. He called me disgusting. He called me crazy. He called me out of my mind.
2: And the ugly.
5: Don't mess with me.
2: The big screen has never been filled with so much. Ugh. The good for nothing.
6: What am I doing here? I'm going to lose track here.
2: The bad.
7: Capitalism has not always existed in the world, and it will not always exist in the world.
2: And the ugly.
8: Nancy Pelosi, it must suck to be that dumb.
2: With Chuck Schumer as the stupid. Elizabeth Warren as maybe or maybe not a Native American. Bernie Sanders as himself. Mitch McConnell as wishy-washy marble mouth boy, and Adam Schiff as something the horse left behind.
9: What about Kamala Harris?
2: Well, if you could find that heifer, we'll put her in the movie.
10: Yeah.
2: Don't miss The Good for Nothing.
11: I'm not taking your gun away at all. You need 100 rounds?
12: So when you were in Beto, no, when you said you're going to take our guns,
11: I did
12: well.
11: Not say that. That's
12: you
11: not true. I did not say that.
2: The bad.
7: I think unemployment is low because everyone has two jobs.
2: And the really, really ugly. Presented in the new cinematic format, Democrato. You'll see it, but you won't believe it.
13: Well, that might be the best thing that could happen in this little rinky-dink town of ours.
0: You work hard every day, so when lunchtime rolls around, you need something that's gonna stick to your ribs. You need a burger made for a hard-working man. Is the Big Mac just not big enough? Does the Whopper leave you kinda weak? Then you need to come on over to McJack Burgers and try the new McDam. Guaranteed to fill you up or your money back. This monster is served on a bun the size of a dinner plate with a 1 pound. You heard me right, a 1 pound char-broiled beef patty, lettuce, tomato, onions, pickles. But that's not all. On top of that 1 pound beef patty is a 1 pound chicken patty, then a 1 pound salmon patty, then 1 can of spicy Vienna sausage. We also put in 2 corn dogs, a pound of Polish sausage, a whole can of Spam, a generous helping of pepperoni, some beef jerky, roasted pig ears, and don't forget the special sauce. That's right, we smear on a whole cup of lard. And boy, is this thing tasty. Here's a gentleman who ate one of these burgers every day for lunch for a whole month. And what did you think, sir? Oh, well, we'll just get back to him later. So come on over to McJack Burgers, and you'll be saved. Try the new McDam burger today. No one under 18 will be served. You must sign a waiver and provide a valid insurance card. You must also provide blood and urine samples and the name of your next of kin. Try our new burger. It'll have you saying,
14: does it come with cheese?
0: What, are you crazy? That stuff will kill you.
15: Faster than an old credit card imprint machine. More powerful than a stooge slap. Able to leap small house pits in a single bound. Look.
16: Where?
15: Up in the sky.
16: I don't see nothing.
15: It's a toaster. It's a Buick. Hey, it's the monkeys. No, it's Money Man.
17: As today's episode begins, we find that loose change is away at a summer camp for erstwhile companions. And Money Man is interviewing a tenth.

0: What do you think?
1: It ain't got no gas in it.
0: You're hired.
1: All right, Dan.
0: Will there be big changes around the Cash Cave? Will Carl be too much of a good fit?
2: Let me think.
0: The song says it cuts like a knife, but will this cut like a Kaiser blade? Tune in next time when we hear Money Man say, Money Man and Carl got a good ring to it. On the next
3: Eight Dicker Jam
0: episode of Money Man.

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0: a friend in Dave. You know it. 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You got a friend in Dave.
1: Well, how was that?
2: Not too bad.
1: You ever sung on the radio before?
2: No. Sung in front of the grand jury one time. That didn't work out too well.
3: I'm David Ernest, and I approve this message.

0: Welcome to the second half of the Health and Wealth Show with David Ernest. I'm your host, Matthew. We've been talking about AI. We've been talking about, you know, market crashes here, stuff like that, general stuff, but we can talk about it.
1: Well, again, we were talking about, will it go around in circles?
0: Yep.
1: The forced rebalancing squeeze is one of the things. When massive multi-trillion dollar private entities go public, index providers may adjust inclusion rules to fast-track them into major benchmarks like the S&P 500. When this happens, all passive forced funds and benchmark portfolios become forced buyers. You heard what I just said, forced into buying into these new AI companies of all the AI stocks. To buy the new AI giants without exceeding total allocation limits, funds must sell off all their holdings in other traditionally profitable business, potentially dragging down the broader market. This is AI generated, what I just told you. And we're not naming any individual stocks. We're not talking about any one stock in particular. We're talking about broad range AI stocks. So here's another thing. Circular bubble investment. Remember in the first half, we were talking about railroads.
0: Yeah, the infrastructure.
1: .com, the circle of investments, sort of like the circle of life. Life keeps on going, but people die, do they not? People produce children. Life continues on this planet. Plants continue to grow. Old ones die. It's a circle. It's the circle of life. But so is wealth.

0: So is investments. So is the stock market. And hence, AI is a new circle of growth, but it's really coming from what? Mankind, man-made intelligence called artificial intelligence. Who put it together? Mankind, including women. That includes women. That's a term for women too. Mankind put this together. Mankind created AI. The circular bubble investment. Just like the dot-com companies and other companies and the cable companies bought each other's equipment during the dot-com bubble to artificially inflate revenue, there's concern over an AI circular economy. Big tech funds, massive infrastructures.
1: Yeah.
0: Which is then leased or purchased by AI startups. You hear it's starting to get big here.
1: Mm-hmm.
0: Which in turn require massive new capital rounds just to stay afloat. They're not making their money yet. Can they hang on long enough to make the money that's being injected? And your 401k is helping them inject it. You can't stop it. You can't say, don't put my 401k in this injection. Why? Because your 401ks are in a broad spectrum stock market valuations. All kinds of different things. Mutual funds, ETFs, whatever. Thousands of stocks, commodities, you name it. But they're part of the AI startups in a way. And some of the older AIs. They have to have your money to stay afloat. They have to have your money to grow. This is a drag down on the true income value. You know, everything is income calculated. Let's take real estate, for example. Let's say you owned a business and you wanted to sell it. The first thing they're going to ask you is, how much is the net revenue coming out of this thing? They don't really want you to say, well, it's costing us $1 million, but we're only pulling out $500,000 after, and whether we're burning $500,000 a year, burning it. If you burn something and don't gain back more, you burn down. This is what happens. This is what's, in my opinion, and a lot of other people's opinion, is happening with the great AI future growth. In other words, to get big, something's got to burn down. This is going to affect everything across the board. I'm not saying it's a bad thing. If you own the right thing. I'm not saying it's a bad thing. If you know where to go, where you can find a hole and dig and save your stuff. But for the rest of the people, if history repeats itself, and there's a lot of people a lot smarter than me that says it's going to happen because it's always happened. It's not never happened. And that's called recessions. That's called depressions. That's called realignments. Whatever you want to call it. When you borrow to grow, you better continue to grow. Let's take the United States, for example. We're borrowing to stay afloat. How do we grow? GDP. If the GDP doesn't grow, we go in a hole. When we go into recessions and depressions, the GDP goes negative. We go in big holes. And then the revamps, the bankruptcies, all these things happen. If you're the one holding the bad note, you just got destroyed.
1: Not a good place to be.
0: Not a good place to be. Then it recranks. And people that bought stuff for pennies on the dollar, like the stock market went down maybe 50 to 70, 90%. I'm not saying that's what's going to happen, but I think something like that's going to happen. Then you're the one that paid the price for the circle of life. Let's take let's talk about what animal pays for the circle of life.
1: Okay.
0: It's the one that gets eat.
1: That's true.
0: Yeah. What? Where do you get protein? Do you eat what? The unlucky ones. The ones that don't have as much intelligence. The ones that didn't hide properly. The ones that didn't get away. The ones that don't have enough intelligence to run away. We know who those animals are. We've been using them for years. Thousands and thousands of years we've been eating these animals. They can't help themselves. They don't have the intelligence to know. You put, and I hate to say this, you put a cow or a bull in the pasture, he don't know maybe they're lucky enough to just give milk for a long time before they're sacrificed. The bull, good luck. I'm glad we're not bulls.
1: Yeah,
0: or steers.
1: Right.
0: They usually turn them into steers so that the meat fattens up. Okay, you guys out there in the cattle business, you know what I'm talking about. Feed that grain, get them fat. Turn them into a steer. Who's going to be turned into a steer in the stock market? You get fat, then they eat you. That's what happens. The circle of life. The circle of the stock market. The circle of every new thing that happens. A lot of these companies are going to be cannibalized. They're going to be eaten up and absorbed by other companies. Who are they? I don't know who's going to be the winners. Don't know. But I know in a broad market, if history repeats itself, it eats up itself. Because a lot of them are paying Peter to pay off Paul or whatever. In other words, there's this circle of money in some of these AI companies where they make it look like there's money being made. But it's not really being made. It's being borrowed and generated in another funny type of accounting. Kind of like the United States does its accounting. All this debt, it exists. How can we get rid of it? Well, one way we can get rid of it is we can inflate out of it. How do you inflate out of it? You let interest rates go real high and it'll automatically inflate out of it because everything else will go high. So people will have less because interest rates are eating into their ability. Now, if you've got an interest-bearing note, maybe you come out ahead. But if you got some stocks, maybe you lose your ass sits. This is the way it works, guys. So when I talk about when you're 55 plus or 50 plus, if you want to start putting some of your money that was in stocks or in something that, well, if it's in a low interest bearing account, it's not going to give you anything. You know, this is something more in the middle. This is something that's guaranteed by insurance companies. They're called annuities. They can't lose money if you use the FIAs or the FAs. That means fixed index or fixed accounts, whichever one. They all got fixed accounts. You can't lose money. The FIA can use the stock market to make money. Maybe you'll get 50 to 90% of what the markets do when it's humming hard. But when it starts crashing, you don't lose what you've made. Whereas everybody else has to pay the piper, so to speak. They get in that circle that has to be paid off when the markets realize, hey, we're not really worth what everybody's paying for us. Let's get the heck out of Dodge, man. Start selling this stuff. Yeah, they got the circuit breakers in there. Circuit breakers, yeah, they try to slow it down. But when everybody realizes that stuff is not worth what they're asking and it's like an avalanche, that's when the markets go down. How long can you keep preaching and keep telling everybody that AI is going to save your ass? Sets. In the long run, I have no doubt, as I've said earlier, that AI will be a wonderful thing to some extent, as long as they don't get rid of the rest of us. I mean, if AI gets so smart, it wants to kill us all. I mean, we've heard all that. We've seen all the sci-fi movies. We know. I mean, I don't know what's going to happen. I just know that as a resource, like the railroads are still here. They made a lot of people rich. Dot-com companies, 10% of them are still here. They made a lot of people rich. But both of those made a lot of people poor. A lot of people. Poor. Why? Because they lost their ass. Sits. Redistribution of wealth. Everything shifted around. Energy cannot be destroyed. Wealth really can't be completely destroyed. It transfers from one hand to the other. It's the brain. It's the mechanism that knows how to make money, how to conserve money, that keeps the wealth. This is the reason why most extremely rich people, after so many generations, their people don't have any wealth. Why? They didn't have the brain that the original ancestor had for building wealth and keeping wealth. Again, the average inheritance lasts 2 years, no matter how much money they inherited. It has to do with the way your mind works. It has to be the knowledge that you have and the ability to use that knowledge. Do you have the ability to hear what I'm saying? That I'm saying that we have products that can conserve your wealth. Doesn't mean you have to stop using the stock market on the side if you're older. Hey, if you're a young person, keep doing what you're doing. We're going to have a major crash probably, and you'll see it, and then you'll recover. You'll say, man, my portfolio went down 50%, 40%, 60%, 80%. But within 10 years, I was back up, or I was up double, whatever. But you might be 20, 30, 40 years old. If you're 60 years old and you could say, man, I had to delay my retirement because I had to work until I was 75. I lost my ass since. This is what our story is about. How to continue living and not have to suffer because of the great transfers of wealth that happen. Yes, we may be on other planets someday, I have no doubt. That's going to take a lot of infrastructure. That's going to take a lot of wealth. There's a lot of smart people. NASA's smart. They know what they're doing. But it's going to cost a lot of money. It's going to cost a lot of pain. How much pain did the world have to suffer during World War II? How many thousands or millions had to die in order for the rest of us to gain great wealth into the sky? In the 50s, everyone had a house. The wife really didn't have to work. Great wealth in the United States. It's sort of like in the beginning, back in the 1800s. 40 acres and a mule. We're going to give it to you. You can have all this wealth. You're going to raise all these crops. Did you keep your wealth? You know, usually they don't. Will you keep your great stock market portfolio when you need it the most? I dare say a lot of people don't. Do you want to lock your values in and then make them go much higher with a safe investment called an annuity? Preferably a fixed indexed annuity. When I show people some of this stuff, they can't believe it. They can't believe the numbers. And they hear propaganda telling them, no, no, no, no, no. And then the propaganda backfires. Does what it, or should I say, it works. Give us a call. We want to help you save it all.
2: 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This is a great show. Lots of really good information here. 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

0: 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Each individual situation may vary, and the opinions expressed here may not apply to everyone. 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
2: 1819 News.
3: Alabama Attorney General Steve Marshall had some strong words against the Southern Poverty Law Center, which is based out of Montgomery. Marshall says he's expecting there to be shocking results come out of the Department of Justice after it has indicted the SPLC for fraud, false financial statements, and money laundering. Marshall was on Newsmax this past weekend, indicating there's more coming out about the SPLC and their practices through the state of Alabama's own investigation into that group under state consumer protection laws.
4: Yeah, I think that's clearly part of what our investigation and Florida's investigation is attempting to find out, is that not only did these efforts in reaching out to hate groups allow them to foster fundraising opportunities, but the designation they had in that list that they provide was also the vehicle for woke corporations and others to try to suppress those positive organizations that were doing good work. Look, Family Research Council, ADF, and others across the country who are doing good work were very much the target of the SPLC. And why? Because their values and their principles directly contrast with what the SPLC stands for.
3: I'll be back with more Alabama stories after this.
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9: Good morning, everyone, and a happy Monday. It is the 15th of June, 2026. 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
14: I'm
9: and
14: a little,
9: of course,
14: tiny guy.
9: What's that?
14: Look at me. I'm way down here. I got to fix that. I got to move the... Oh, now I'm bigger. Yes, now I'm powerful. I'm big and powerful now.
9: Are you better?
14: I feel better. I'm dwarfing you. That's the important thing.
9: Here, let me fix that. Just, I mean, if we're going to fix cameras.
15: We all have our priorities, I guess.
9: Let's go. Let's fix our camera.
14: There you go. Now she's huge.
9: She's huge.
14: Beautiful.
9: Hey, everyone. All right. Good morning.
16: Hi.
9: Not that anybody's even there yet, but we're good.
14: Well,
9: yeah.
14: Could be people.
9: Though. Welcome in. It is Monday, and we're going to have a nice day today. Only about a 30% chance of rain. 82 the daytime high, a mixed clouds and sun for Tuesday, 60% chance of rain, 82, 50% chance of rain on Wednesday, and it looks like rain chances definitely go up for Thursday and Friday. Now, that's a little way off.
14: Yes.
9: Here's where we are at, Richard. We said over the weekend 60% chance of rain on Saturday and Sunday. You know how much I saw?
14: You got none.
9: Absolutely goose egg.
14: Zip.
9: Nothing.
14: Nada.
9: It's bagel.
14: Pocket full of
9: zero.
14: Empty. Gotcha.
9: I got nothing.
14: Bupkis.
9: Yeah.
14: I see.
9: And, you know, my whole life is around, when do I need to water my flowers again? And I was going to do it yesterday afternoon because I saw all that rain coming toward me. Come on, baby.
14: Yeah,
9: nope.
14: Sure. Yeah.
9: It split the difference.
14: That's
9: it
14: right.
9: Was over here on 65 and over there on 280 and missed my house altogether.
14: Happens to me all the time. But you know who got all your rain was Steve.
9: Yeah. Steve got it.
15: No, actually, I really didn't.
14: Really?
9: Oh, I think you missed it,
15: I got
9: too.
15: A little bit yesterday afternoon late, but otherwise, no. It was very quiet.
9: Yeah, based on the line the kind of that we were in, I was like, oh, it missed me and Steve. And I bet Richard got a whole bunch of it.
14: I got none on Saturday. I got some on Friday, none on Saturday. And, I mean, yesterday, two big drenching rains. One of them was about a half an hour, and the other one was about 15 minutes.
9: I can't wish for it.
14: Yeah. It was lovely looking out the window at it.
9: Yeah.
14: That was all I did was look out the window at it. The first storm happened during band practice, so.
9: Oh, well, yeah.
14: It was really, we learned.
9: Glad you didn't lose power.
14: Yeah, oh, yeah. Me too.
15: Mm-hmm. Yikes. Practice Riders on the Storm?
14: We practiced Listen to the Rhythm of the Falling Rain.
15: Oh, that'll work too.
9: A little Eddie Rabbit.
14: It must be rain. So many rain. That's a lot of songs about rain.
9: Yeah, yeah. Mm-hmm. So not so great a chance today, but as we progress through this work week, it looks like we're going to get increases as we go.
14: True story. 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This would have been a wise thing for me to have, like, all along. I don't know why. I just I wasn't thinking of it. Now I'm telling you so you can think of it, and you can get on with a great independent insurance company, Denson and Fuller, 414-1476, or online at densonandfuller.com.
1: And now, it's Dixon and Vining's top three things you need to know.
9: Well, it's pretty big. It's pretty huge. The U.S. and Iran have reached an agreement to end the war and open the Strait of Hormuz, which will give the global economy relief following 3 months since fighting. President Trump said the deal included a commitment from Iran not to obtain nuclear weapons. He also said that removing enriched nuclear material from Iran would come later. The deal would include inspections, and Iran would not receive any cash as part of the deal. Well, hallelujah.
14: There you go.
9: The official signing ceremony is expected to take place June 19th in Switzerland. That is this coming Friday. Trump will also be meeting with key Middle Eastern leaders during the G7 summit in France, which is going on this week. He's already taken off, I believe. It also includes a meeting with Vladimir Zelensky. So he's got a busy week ahead of him.
14: Boy, does he ever.
9: Yes, he does.
14: But when doesn't he, when you think about it?
9: Well, that's true. When does a man sleep? Because he had that fighting, the UCF fighting
14: had
9: match.
14: Had his big birthday celebration yesterday.
9: Yeah, that was big.
14: Almost overshadowed by the Iran deal. It's like, hey, back that off for a day until we get this fight out of the way, man. Let's not ruin the president's birthday.
9: Man. Yeah, that was a big deal yesterday. Apparently went on until like 1 o'clock in the morning.
14: Absolutely. And, you know, Trump was awake for all of it.
9: I'm sure he was.
14: I was looking on social media early on, and there were all these. First off, beautiful, the cage match, the big, you know, dome that they had set up there. And then there were these ramps and stunt motorcyclists doing, like, flips and stuff from one to the other, sailing through the air in their white jumpsuits. And the people on social media are like, this is horrible. This is ruining the sanctity of the White House. This is the worst. I can't imagine. Barack Obama would never have done this. I'm like, I can't imagine anything more American
9: than
14: a big old UFC fight and flipping motorcycles. I mean, this is if he had the thing catered by McDonald's, it'd be perfect.
9: Oh,
14: you know?
9: Yeah. Maybe he did have McDonald's there.
14: That might have been
9: Wouldn't be surprised if behind the scenes he's like, can you get me another quarter pounder with cheese?
14: Let's have some Big Macs in here immediately.
9: Yeah. This story, a man was shot, unfortunately, in front of his family. This is at a barber shop located just off West Valley Avenue. The victim, 34-year-old Jorge Fonseca, he lived in Birmingham, was identified yesterday. That shooting took place about 3:30 Saturday. This is in the strip mall just off of West Valley. Investigators believe the victim and the suspect knew one another. They got into some type of physical altercation that took place outside the business, which led to the suspect pulling a gun and shooting him. The shooter fled the scene but was apprehended about 15 minutes later. Paramedics attempted life-saving measures on Fonseca. He was pronounced dead on the sidewalk outside of the barber shop. What the heck? 3:30 on a Saturday afternoon and we're pulling guns outside of a barber shop? How bad could things be?
14: That is bizarre. That's just down here, not too far from the radio.
9: Yeah, it's very close to us.
14: It's just, ugh.
9: And the strange thing is, that's Birmingham. And I'm like, wait a minute.
14: It is.
9: Did you see the headquarters of the Homewood Police? They're like in a line. Right with them. I'm like, okay. It's very strange how they have that all cut out.
14: You cross the street and you're in Homewood.
9: It's so bizarre. Finally, this story. We found out a little bit more about the future of Tommy Tuberville and what's going to happen with him. He will remain the Republican nominee for governor after a committee on Sunday cleared an objection over his residency. We keep hearing this, and it's like, can we? I mean, he was senator, right? I mean, hello, you got a little something to look at. Challenger Ken McFeeters argued that Tuberville doesn't actually live in the house in Auburn, but splits time between D.C. and a home in Florida. Under state law, a candidate for governor needs to be a resident citizen for 7 years. The meeting was closed to the public yesterday, but in the end, the decision was unanimous. Tuberville has maintained that he meets the 7-year citizen resident requirement to be Alabama's governor. And yesterday, they said, yes, we totally agree with you. You're good. Just go at it. Good luck.
14: I think McFeeters made a tactical error. You sent it to both Steve and I on. When was that, Saturday?
9: I think it was Saturday when it popped up. Yeah. Might have been Friday afternoon.
14: McFeeters said that he would drop everything and pull out of the race in exchange for $6 million from the GOP. And then he went on to explain, well, I'm going to use it to start get some lobbyists and, you know, lobby for the Alabama people. And we're going to have an office. And we're going to have some employees. And we need lobbyists to be in Montgomery and so on. So I figure it's about $6 million is what it's going to take. All people heard was, I'll drop my challenge for $6 million. Which sounded terrible.
9: It did sound really bad.
14: Yeah.
9: And that was kind of the headline. It was like, ooh, yeah. Ken, this is a bad look.
14: He then spent the next 2 days on Facebook trying to come back and say, look, I don't know what all you people heard was this, and that's not what I was trying to do, and this is what I was trying to say, and blah,
9: sure
14: blah, blah, blah,
9: like
14: blah.
9: Sure sounded like it.
14: Mm-hmm. It was kind of like, yeah, you probably should have left well enough alone, just gone ahead with the challenge and not pulled that rabbit out of your hat, because it just did not. It did not play well. However you meant it, Ken, it did not play well, sadly. 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

0: 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Where'd Hush Puppies go? Huh?
1: I just ate some Friday night. They
0: Did
1: were very
0: you?
1: Good, yeah.
0: Yeah.
1: Mm-hmm. I enjoyed them a great deal.
0: I don't know where they went. Do they still make them?
1: I imagine they do.
0: Hush Puppies.
1: Yeah. So those are the kind you put the penny in?
0: No, those are penny loafers.
1: Okay.
0: Yeah, Hush Puppies, I guess, are kind of like a, lace-up, buck-type shoe. Is that coming? Brown, light brown? Is that a Hush Puppy?
1: I got nothing.
2: Let's go with yes.
0: Yes?
1: Okay. Yeah.
0: Red sole on the bottom and maybe light brown on the top.
1: You've tuned into footwear talk. Addiction and Vining.
0: I don't know. Somebody help me out here. Text us 545-9950.
1: I'm just going to go look them up.
0: Having a Hush Puppies. I don't know. The edible ones are very delicious, too.
1: Yes, indeed.
0: Indeed. Hey, it's Monday morning. Maybe it's the morning, after a weekend where you were maybe riding around in your truck or SUV and said to the honey, hey, let's get rid of this vehicle. Let's get into something new or different. We don't really need this SUV anymore because all the kids are grown. Or maybe the kids aren't grown, just the kids are getting bigger and you need a bigger SUV. All right, sell that current car today with Birmingham Broker. You'll love, love, love working with Craig and the guys. We do. I've sold my car through them. The next car that I get ready to sell, that's exactly where I'm headed to. And the process is really great. You just pull up in the bay and let them take a look. It just takes a few minutes. What does the vehicle look like? And so it'll give them some idea, punching in some numbers and figuring it all out. And then he'll tell you what he believes he can list it for to sell it as quickly as possible. But still, so that you can hang on to a lot of the value of the car, because used cars still have an immense amount of value, and he wants to make sure that you get that money. 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
2: By the way, real quick, yes, Hush Puppies are still made. They got a website and everything.
0: Mm-hmm. Really?
1: I'm looking at a wide variety. Hush Puppies can be any number of kinds of shoes. Some lace up, some slide on.
0: Gotten fancy.
1: You even have such a thing as a Hush Puppy penny loafer. Mm. So yes,
0: Hush Puppy penny loafer.
1: They exist. Hmm. Knock yourself out.
0: There you go. Hmm. Who knew?
1: I think I'm going to stick with my Crocs. They're stylish and comfortable. 6:24 with Dixon and Vining. So you didn't do a whole lot of anything this weekend except watch the skies.
0: Yeah, watch the skies. I did some yard work.
1: Yeah.
0: I had a family member that was kind of ill, so it was like, let's take it easy this weekend.
1: Sure.
0: Not a lot going on. Saw a little of the RBC Canadian Open yesterday with Bud Cauley, who went to the University of Alabama, won the whole thing.
1: Roll Tide.
0: So, yeah, I did that yesterday. Didn't see any soccer. Mm. Did you see some soccer?
1: I did. I watched. I made sure. I was parked in a seat at the fish market, enjoying a bowl of their delicious seafood gumbo and watching the Team USA dismantle Paraguay.
0: Congratulations, Team
1: coming
0: USA.
1: Up next, it's Australia. That's on Friday. But yeah, they did great. The first goal was a Paraguayan own goal, but it was inevitable. That ball was going in the net. They were right there, and it was going to happen. So, you had a newbie, a guy who had never played in a World Cup match before, score the next two goals for the U.S.
0: Wow, that's impressive.
1: It was impressive, yep. And it's setting a record. Pretty cool. They really dominated. I mean, not just was it 4-1, which is great in soccer, but the ball stayed on the Paraguayan side of the field almost the entire match. You know, it was Team USA had it down. They knew what they were doing. They looked great doing it. Now, my only question is Team USA that good, or was Paraguay that bad? You know, that we don't know.
0: Yeah, that's the question.
1: But they qualified for the World Cup, which like Italy didn't. So obviously they must be good enough to be there. I struggled. Saturday was a rough, man. 90% humidity.
0: Yeah, it was pretty sticky out.
1: I went outside exactly twice, and both times I came back in gasping,
0: nope,
1: I'm not doing that again.
0: Yeah.
1: Like, I'm not doing that again. And I didn't. I didn't go outside again. I ended up missing the concert Saturday night because I was like, I wouldn't even make it from the parking space to the Coke. There's no way I could have even made that walk the way things are out there with the way my lungs are today. So then Sunday we had band practice. That was the big chunk of change that took place there. And I did watch. I didn't watch the UFC match, but I did watch a little of the build-up to it.
0: There was also baseball. Troy won.
1: How about
0: that? Over the weekend.
1: Oh, beating Ole Miss.
0: That was huge.
1: That was, I mean, Ole Miss is no slouch.
0: Yeah.
1: So for Troy to win that, I mean, and then, of course, we had the Knicks winning the NBA championship.
0: And then we had hockey, too.
1: And the Carolina Hurricane winning
0: won.
1: The Stanley Cup over the Golden Knights of Las Vegas.
0: If you complained that there was no sports to watch yesterday or over the weekend, you weren't trying very hard.
1: Between all of that and us declaring victory over Iran, which, of course, many people are trying to phrase in another way.
0: Which is ridiculous.
1: Well, I get it. I mean, if you hate Donald Trump, you know, now everybody's losing their mind over algae and the reflecting pool. And it's like, yeah. We said this was going to happen. The algae was still in the pipes. They couldn't get it out of the pipes. The only thing they could do was fill the pool and then let it go. And now they're going to go get the algae out of it. And I love the fact that people are like, he's so stupid. He didn't know painting the bottom of blue, dark blue, was going to cause these problems. I can't blah, blah, blah. I'm like, yeah, of course, because the president, you know, he actually designed this. You understand that, right? He sat down, he drew up the blueprints. He told everybody what he wanted done. He did not check with any experts at all on the subject. He didn't talk to anybody in engineering who understands these things. He just said, I want it done this way. The world be damned. I mean, is that what people think is going on here?
0: They don't know him very well. I mean, he's been pretty successful in his life when you talk about what he's done real estate-wise. I think he has a pretty good idea.
1: I saw him out there with the paintbrush and the blue paint. He was doing it himself. He was painting it himself. It's so crazy to me that people are like, he's so dumb, I can't believe he can. You know, the whole situation with Iran, when people are, you know, losing their minds about why are we doing this and we should be doing that and blah, blah, blah. And I'm thinking, yeah, because a cab driver in Birmingham, Alabama, has a firmer grasp over what's going on in the Middle East than some of our top leaders who have studied this their entire lives. You know, it might be best to maybe take two steps back and watch what these guys are doing and understand that they're doing it for a reason. You know, they know what they're doing and just kind of get out of their way. And it's funny to me, by the way, and this is probably this face-saving thing that we talk about when it comes to Iran, that we're calling it a ceasefire. Well, all right, well, there's a ceasefire in play here. Only one side was really shooting, and it was us.
0: Mm-hmm.
1: So, you know, both sides are going to cease fire. Well, one side's out of missiles.
0: One can't fire if they wanted to.
2: Yeah. Iran's going,
0: except
2: thank you.
0: Except for an occasional rogue, you know,
1: right.
0: Something, a drone or something thrown your way. Well, this is the last three we have.
1: That's right.
0: Let's just try it.
1: Use them sparingly. Anyway, look, if we get the price of oil to drop, the price of food will by itself naturally come down as a result of
0: that'd
1: the shipping
0: nice.
1: Costs.
0: That'd
1: okay.
0: Be good.
1: And we can expect to get inflation under control, and it'd be really nice if we could get ourselves to a drop an interest rate moment just to see if we can't pick this economy up a little bit faster and further. Don't forget tomorrow's runoff day.
0: It is.
1: Yeah.
0: Get to the polls.
1: I'm trying to make sure I got time in my day to vote tomorrow.
0: Make time, folks. Yeah, make time.
1: 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President Trump turned 80 yesterday.
0: He's looking pretty good.
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17: Looking real good this morning on 459 North in between I-65 and I-59. Should be able to make it in 14 minutes. No delays. I'm Phil Carter in the traffic center.
18: Widespread showers and likely some thunderstorms are going to be ahead for our Monday. Highs, though, only going to be in the lower 80s with all the cloud cover and rain chances throughout the day. More of the same expected for our Tuesday. Tuesday could feature some heavier rain across the area, which could lead to some flash flooding. But overall, the second half of the week not looking much better either, as heavy rain and thunderstorms are looking possible all the way until the weekend. Isolated flooding still can't be ruled out. I'm ABC 3340's Riley Blackwell on Talk 99.5.
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0: 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What's taking you so long?
1: Hmm? It's free. It's super easy. It's the best.
0: It's the best. It's the most amazing. Best, everybody's talking about how great the app is. And then, of course, we're on YouTube when Steve remembers to push the button, which he's doing right now. Watch this. There he is. Boom. Done.
1: It's Monday morning.
0: YouTube.com.
1: We're all trying to rev up. You know what I'm saying?
0: I'm trying to help.
1: Are you?
0: Okay, yes. You notice I wasn't judgmental.
1: No, you sure
0: I didn't
1: weren't.
0: Say, stupid Steve didn't push the button. I didn't say that. I wouldn't say that. That would be wrong. I mean, I wouldn't say it in front of him.
1: That would not be very nice.
0: I certainly wouldn't say it to his face.
2: He also knows what would happen.
0: Yeah,
1: oh,
0: exactly.
1: Yes.
0: Microphone go bye-bye.
1: The button.
0: And it becomes the Vining and West show.
1: Mm-hmm.
0: We know how that goes.
1: Alrighty.
0: Let's talk about your roof and, you know, as we've got some serious weather coming in, you know, there's an old saying about fixing your roof. Your roof, when it is leaking, is like, well, when it's raining, you can't fix it. And when it's not raining, you don't have to. You do have to. And you do have to because that water getting into your attic, getting into your, you know, the ceiling, your drywall that's really causing that, sometimes getting down into the walls, causing problems with your electricity. Yikes. You need that roof taken care of. Whether it's a simple fix or complete and utter re-roof, go with the guys who have five stars across the board. That's HHM Roofing and Construction. Look, I have talked to you about an awful lot of fine folks who advertise with us, and of all the names that I

0: You know,
1: show us where some of that is as he runs circles around you.
0: Some of us remember when the president would call a lid before 2 o'clock every day, didn't even start the day until 10.
1: Oh, no, don't look at that,
0: 10.
1: Richard. No, let's not talk about that.
0: Yeah. If you were in the media and you didn't call Joe Biden out for his behavior while in office, then when it comes to Donald Trump, you need to keep your yap shut.
1: I totally agree with you. How about when I think there was the disappearance of 3 days because we were prepping for the debate? I can't think of a single time that Donald Trump has said, hey, I'm taking a pause. I'll be over here for 3 days if you need me while I prep for a debate.
0: And when we later heard about how that debate prep went, it was even more depressing.
1: Oh, it was terrible.
0: He was only, there were supposed to be like an hour and a half, 2 hour sessions. He was good for about 15 minutes, and then he'd go, I'm just going to go out and I just need to cool my feet in the pool for a minute now. You know, I'll be back. And he'd go out there and he'd sit in a lawn chair and fall asleep. And the guys who were trying to prep him were like, he's done this before, right? He knows how to debate. We probably shouldn't have to worry about
1: that. And meanwhile, his wife, Jill Biden, is now coming out talking about, you know,
0: well, I thought
1: the
0: he was
1: debate.
0: Having a stroke.
1: Oh, really? You were that concerned? What? And now we're just learning this? Mm. Why didn't we learn it the night of or the day after or a week after? Didn't you wait until he was out of office to go, well, I thought he was having a stroke? What the heck?
0: And according to all reports, she was the one who fought hardest to keep him in that
1: That's
0: race.
1: That's so sad.
0: He wanted to stay, obviously, but she was like his little sidekick there fighting all the way because she loved the perks, you know? Look, if you can't sell influence, if you don't have any influence, you can't sell it. And that was the problem with Biden. Now, back to our dynamic 80-year-old president who is handling 3 and 4 and 5 things at the same time, which is really amazing to me, that he's got his finger on the pulse of the economy. He's taking a look at what's going on, obviously, you know, foreign affairs. We've got the situation with Iran. He is also still, by the way, and this just news just broke late last week, he's still deeply involved with Ukraine and Russia. And that's all been flying under the radar, but he has been keeping his hand in there and talking about how can we get this thing to a conclusion and stop the killing? It's not like he ever apparently stepped away from that.
1: Yeah,
0: He's been working on it nonstop.
1: It's not been off his radar. This has been a big deal with Iran, and he should be focused on our service members, our military, and what we're doing over there. And I mean, this was kind of big what he had to handle in Iran. So and you also have Israel that's a part of it, and some of these other countries in the Middle East. I mean, this was big, big, big. And it's like, okay, we know you're there. We know what's going on, Vladimir Zelensky and Putin. We'll get to you. But right now, I've got to focus on this. And now he'll have an opportunity since the G7 summits this week. He can maybe take a look at that since he's finished the Iran thing.
0: Yeah, exactly. Once again, he's over at the G7 summit. Now watch, he's not going to wander away from the crowd. He's not going to drift away during the parachute drop or any of that thing.
1: No one needs to grab his arm.
0: No one's going
1: to bring him back to the spot on the stage.
0: Come back over here with that sort of vague expression, that sort of vacant, you know, nobody's home look that Joe would occasionally get. You know, you got two Joe Bidens. You got confused Joe Biden and you got angry Joe Biden, which was a lot like, you know, your grandpa at Thanksgiving. Why is everyone in my house? What am I doing here? I don't understand. Am I supposed to sit down? I don't know why we have to have turkey every year. Boy, we went from just confused to angry there, didn't we? Real fast.
1: It's going to have
0: that
1: it goes.
0: That was Joe.
1: Yeah.
0: Bless his little heart. Donald Trump is showing no signs of that. However, there seems to be a movement afoot to attempt to capture any picture they can of him with his eyes closed and say, oh, look, he slept through this meeting.
1: Okay.
0: You're like,
1: you know, he's probably doing what my dad used to do. I'm just resting my eyes.
0: Yeah.
1: That's what he would always say.
0: Well, my dad would
1: do
0: that.
1: Are you asleep? No, I'm just resting my eyes.
0: Yeah.
1: Uh-huh.
0: I
1: see how that looks.
0: I'm beginning to understand that.
1: Oh, I totally get it.
0: I'm getting to the point where I'm kind
1: of
0: like,
1: I'm in the back of the room. I'm not closing my eyes. I'm just resting them.
0: I need to rest my eyes a little bit more often. He would rest his eyes in church sometimes.
1: Oh, yeah.
0: Sometimes he'd do it very loudly. His wife
1: is that
0: would
1: when
0: he'd
1: get an
0: to,
1: elbow?
0: Like, he'd get the old elbow.
1: And
0: he'd, resting my eyes. That's all I was doing. Good times.

0: Woo!
1: Yeah.
0: But yeah, just that's ridiculous, of course. If you have footage of Donald Trump sleeping and you can show me 2 solid minutes of him asleep in a meeting, I'm all for it. If all you have is a still photograph, you caught him blinking.
1: Could have.
0: That's really probably what
1: just,
0: we're looking
1: at. Just, shut him for 20 seconds.
0: Sure. Yeah, that doesn't mean you're asleep.
1: No, it doesn't.
0: But, immediately you get the whole, he needs to be, we have to 25th Amendment him right now. This is imperative. We got to, and I keep thinking, guys, you seem to think that if he gets thrown out of office, somehow Kamala's going to be, no, it's J.D. Vance.
1: Mm-hmm.
0: I promise you, if you don't like Donald Trump, you're going to hate J.D. Vance. Whatever it is you think is going to be better about that, you're wrong.
1: I just can't. It's. I can believe it that we've gotten to a point where something is right in front of us. Joe Biden and how bad it was, especially the last year of his presidency, how really feeble he was. We understood that, and you're going to try to compare Joe Biden and Donald Trump, liberal media outlets and Democrats.
0: Mm.
1: Are you kidding me? I mean, do you not believe that we have 2 eyes and a brain in our head that you can look at this and say? They're not even close in comparison.
2: It's
1: not even
2: a case
1: close.
2: Of don't believe your lying eyes.
0: Yeah, exactly.
1: We're back to that again.
0: Me or your lying eyes.
1: Right. Same thing with COVID. You know, you kept telling us what we saw and what we thought wasn't right. It was all a lie. And they're going to do the same thing with Donald Trump.
0: They're trying.
1: Trying to convince you.
0: Look, Trump has withstood far worse than a few insults cast about his age. He's going to be fine. He'll make it to 82. He will be in the White House the entire time. Even if they attempt to impeach him, if, the Democrats take over the House, and even if they get control of the Senate, they're never going to get the 66 votes necessary to throw him out of office because they can't come up with any high crime or misdemeanor that he committed that one could say, oh, yeah, well, that's, worthy of him being tossed. But it is sad that this is where we are nowadays in America, that we are attempting so desperately to get the political figure we don't like out of office through whatever means necessary.
1: Through ridiculous means.
0: Yeah, yeah. I mean, here's a guy that won all 7 swing states, okay? You know, here's a guy that you may not like him. You may say, well, I feel like I might have made a mistake when I voted for him because of all the stuff that's going on with the oil and the prices and blah, blah, blah. But the reality is he won the office. He's there for 4 years. And if this speech sounds familiar, I said it about Barack Obama a whole bunch of times when people would call up and go, well, we need to impeach him right now. No, we don't. He hasn't committed a high crime or a misdemeanor that would get him thrown out of office.
1: Right.
0: He got elected. You cast your vote. They cast their vote. He's going to be here for a while. Dig in and get used to it. And then we'll see when, in 2028, we all get to vote again and see what happens then. So thus far, if I had to grade President Trump on his, and we're grading on a curve here. We're basing him, against all other presidents dating back to, let's just say, Ronald Reagan. Now let's go back to Jimmy Carter, just for fun.
1: Oh God, that's almost mean at this point.
2: Do we have to?
1: Because you got Carter and Joe Biden in there.
0: I got to give him a very strong B+ or A-. He's done some things with which I disagree. He's done some stuff that I look at and go, why? I wish that didn't happen. His personality is offensive, to say the least, in many, many cases. But he's our offensive orange man. And, when you look at what's been accomplished, it's really difficult to say, boy, this guy's terrible. He's not. He's anything but.
1: Well, and again, you're not. You want someone in that office. I've said it through a couple of presidencies. This is not we're not voting for a president just based on personality.
0: Yeah.
1: We're basing it, and it's sad that that's how people vote. They vote on, hey, do I like this person? Do I like their personality? You're basing it on their policies, their politics, their ability to lead.
0: Mm-hmm.
1: And Donald Trump has done a very, very good job of that. And it's just, don't make it a popularity contest.
0: Because
1: a lot of times you'll end up with the wrong person in that position, because
0: sure,
1: that's how you voted. And I just wish people would dig in a little bit further, and I'm not talking about our audience. You guys all get it. talking about those that don't really pay attention to what's going on in politics, and it's all a feel good. Right. I'm going to do it because I like or don't like, and that's the wrong.
0: What we've been told to think by CNN or MS Now or whatever, which is crazy. I told you about the footage I saw of the guy that went undercover at the No Kings rally, you know, wearing all the right buttons and all the right colors, and everything looked like a member of the group that was there, asking people, "What is it you don't like about Donald Trump?" Oh, where do you start? Pick your top three.
1: Tell me.
0: Oh, it's just there's just too many. Pick one. Yeah. You know, these people could not. He's a racist. What has he done that's racist? Mm-hmm. Well, I just look around. It's everywhere. He's give me one example of him being racist. He's said some stuff in
1: what
0: places.
1: Stuff?
0: You're just like
1: be specific. Yeah. I mean, but they can't.
0: No, that's the problem. They hate Donald Trump because they were told to hate Donald Trump. They don't know where to go from there. And, you know, especially people like Rosie O'Donnell, who are just completely devoured by their TDS, their rage toward the man. And Donald Trump has done something which my father always told me was the sign of a good politician. He's made all the right enemies.
1: Yeah.
0: I'm like,
1: that's exactly right.
0: If Chuck Schumer hates him,
1: Dad,
0: if
1: you're
0: Rosie
1: doing
0: O'Donnell
1: your job.
0: Hates
1: you're
0: him,
1: doing your
0: Nancy
1: job.
0: Nancy Pelosi hates him. Hakeem Jeffries hates him. Then he's on the right side of history here.
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0: 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Appreciate you hanging out with us on this beautiful Monday. There is a 30% chance of rain. Given the way things have been happening in my house, it'll probably hit me.
1: Maybe it's my turn today.
0: Could be.
1: Since you got hit over the weekend.
0: Maybe so.
1: Steve and I will get a little rain today.
0: All righty. We can dream.
1: Mm-hmm.
0: We can dream. But a high of 82. Tomorrow, 60%. High of 82. Like I said, the humidity was bad at my house. And I realized it was, you know, remember when I lost power last week and I had to open all the windows and, you know, kind of let the breeze blow through. But then it rained while, you know, the windows were open or whatever. And then I closed all the windows because the power came back on the following. It was Tuesday morning. And so I closed all the windows and that moisture was trapped inside. And so I was trying to, you know, I was running the AC, doing everything I could to try to get rid of it. I finally went ahead and invested in a dehumidifier, which showed up on Friday,
1: mm-hmm.
0: and I plugged it in.
1: Had it work.
0: I wanted to know how long it was going to take to fill up the gallon and a half reservoir.
1: Usually doesn't take very long.
0: 6 hours.
1: I believe it.
0: 6 hours, which means that every 24 hours, right, I'm getting well over 5 gallons out of there, right? 6 gallons or more coming out of my air.
1: That's a lot of water.
0: It's freaky that you put it in there empty, and 6 hours later it beeps, and you pull that out, and it is slap full of water that it has taken out of the air. And you go, I've been breathing this water the whole time.
1: Yeah, a little moisture is okay, but, you know,
0: yeah.
1: If it gets too thick, then you're going to have mold and mildew and all kinds of problems.
0: Yeah.
1: And now you really got a breathing issue.
0: No kidding.
1: You don't need any of that in your life.
0: Well, I think today I might invest in an even larger version.
1: A big boy, huh?
0: Yeah, get the big boy.
1: You could get they have the permanent kind. If you need a permanent humidifier, you don't have to go over there and empty that thing.
0: I don't really want to do the overreach here because this is the first year that I've lived in this house. Now, this is coming up on 6 years. First time I've had this problem.
1: Mm-hmm.
0: And I think it's because of the incessant rains. You know, we can't get it to slow down.
1: Yep.
0: So
1: it could be that.
0: I'm not going to lose my mind about it, but I wouldn't mind getting a larger mobile unit that I can put in the living room. Then I can put the smaller one in the kitchen. I already got a tiny one in the bedroom. Essentially.
1: Dehumidifiers all over the house.
0: That's exactly right. With good reason.
1: Good gracious.
0: Philip texts us and says, Hush Puppy shoes are the older version of the Sperry deck shoes.
1: Ah, yes.
0: If you say so.
1: Mm-hmm.
0: I wouldn't know.
1: Those were comfy.
0: Are they?
1: Yeah.
0: Okay. Mm-hmm. Lily says maybe Trump has his eyes closed because he's praying.
1: Could be. No one ever thought of that. That's what he needs to go with every time he gets caught with his eyes closed.
0: That's right.
1: Well, just saying a short little prayer.
0: I was just praying to me, of course. Yeah.
1: There's that personality thing again.
0: Scott says, I'm only 58. Sometimes I will rest my eyes at a red light. My biggest fear is letting my foot off the brake and rolling out into the middle of an intersection.
1: That's that bad idea, Scott.
0: Maybe.
1: We had a coworker that actually fell asleep at a traffic light.
0: Mm-hmm.
1: Fell asleep. Where you hear this knock, knock, knock on the window and it's a police officer.
2: Who immediately wants to know, sir, have you been drinking?
1: Yeah, that's the next question.
0: Pretty much it.
1: Yeah.
0: Mm.
1: Oh, that's just bad, Scott. You got to get home and get some rest.
0: How about you keep your eyes open?
1: Yeah, keep your eyes open.
0: How about that, huh? Tom says the deranged people have only 2 more years, then they can destroy the country.
1: Mm.
0: Maybe, depending. We'll see. They may be able to start destroying the country here after the 2026 elections, depending on how that goes.
1: Fingers crossed.
0: People are nuts. Dave says, I have a 55-gallon drum to catch condensation from my heat pump and dehumidifier with a pump water the plants. Yeah.
1: Nice.
0: This one did come with a hose, but it's nowhere near anything that I can, like, drain it into.
1: Yeah.
0: So, could cut a hole in the floor. Just drain it right under the house.
1: I don't think you could possibly go wrong with that. No, you don't want that.
0: No, that'd be a terrible idea. We're not doing that. I'll just keep it.
1: But there is a more permanent way. So if you find out your house is, you know, especially with your lung issue, if this is not going to be anything short term,
0: right.
1: you might want to go, you buy another dehumidifier, go on and go strong there, Richard.
0: Go big or go home.
1: Right.
0: Go big and go home. That's what I say. Let's do both. It is 7 o'clock with Dixon and Vining. Your thoughts are always welcome. 545-9950. drop us a text there or get the app. If you download the app, you can text us from there anytime you see fit. It is 7 o'clock. Talk 99.5.
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4: U.S. Congressman Barry Moore is in agreement with a House Judiciary Committee letter that was sent to the U.S. Treasury Department involving the Southern Poverty Law Center. Moore is a member of the Judiciary Committee, and that committee is now urging the U.S. Treasury Secretary Scott Bessent to revoke the SPLC's tax exemption status. The letter from the House pointed out to Bessent the charges from the Department of Justice against the SPLC for secretly funding extremist groups like the KKK and the National Socialist Party of America and get these groups to engage in racist violence, which the SPLC would then fundraise off of. The letter goes on to say that allowing tax-exempt donations to go to the SPLC is not an act of charity, but rather an act of fraud. And as such, the IRS needs to examine the SPLC's 501c3 status and take appropriate action. I'll be back with more Alabama stories after this.
5: Some of the greatest blessings is just having people that care about you, to have someone that's just going to love you and make you feel important. They encourage you to be in church. They encourage you to be in prayer. They encourage you to be in your Bible. Now it's a part of my day every day. My house parents planted seeds in me that you can see where those seeds have sprouted in my life and helped change my life.
6: Big Oak Ranch, a Christian home for children needing a chance.
4: A missing Tennessee man has been found dead in Lauderdale County. The body of 48-year-old Marcus DeWeese was found in a body of water off County Road 94, which is where he was last seen. Divers retrieved DeWeese's body, and they believe his death to be that of an accidental drowning. A shooting erupted at a house party in Enterprise over the weekend. Three people were struck by gunfire and injured. Fortunately, no one was killed. Investigators say the shooting came as a result of several fights that occurred at that residence. This case is still under investigation. I'm Andrea Tice.
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0: 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Today is the 15th of June of 2025. You know what that means? 26, rather. It means it's payday. Woohoo!
1: Look at there.
11: Yeah.
2: And it almost meant you were a year behind.
0: A year.
1: Yeah. A year in pay?
0: Usually I'm worse than that.
2: Can I get a year pay in one lump sum?
1: Wow.
0: I'm usually a couple of decades behind, especially if you're talking about fashion. Anyway, here's the thing. Not only do you get paid today, but you also have to pay all the other people. That's how that works. You know, the money comes in and it just goes...
1: It goes right out the window.
0: I feel like I'm a way station sometimes, you know?
1: Oh, definitely.
0: And then you find out over the weekend, Elon Musk became a trillionaire.
1: Must be nice. But you know what? Yeah. He's worked hard for it.
0: Worked hard is a relative term. But yeah, okay.
1: Well, okay, he's worked smart. How about that? He's worked smart.
0: You know what he is? He's on the spectrum.
1: Absolutely he is. And he has to be.
0: Yeah, he doesn't know how not to work. He doesn't know how to stop. He doesn't know when to stop. And that's perfectly okay, because look at what he's managed to achieve here. I mean, becoming a trillionaire is a pretty remarkable thing. It's the first one in the history of the United States. And the second richest person behind him is probably like a Carlos Slim or somebody like that, you know, one of these Mexican guys. And they're, you know, still languishing back around the $400 billion mark.
1: Yeah, it's like there was a bunch of memes of Jeff Bezos just sitting there and Elon Musk talking about how he was going to buy Amazon next. You never know. I mean, with that kind of money, it's like, okay.
0: You probably could. You could you could buy it right there on the website. You just go, I'm buying Amazon, just point click.
1: How about this? Put this in my cart.
0: Yes.
1: I'm buying this, the whole company.
2: From what I'm seeing, Elon Musk, as of yesterday, worth $1.1 trillion. Sitting in number two, richest person in the world, Larry Page from Google, $294 billion.
0: Wow. That's a long drop.
1: That is.
0: That was a long
1: drop. Huge.
0: It would have been Jeff Bezos, but he had to split his fortune in half when he got divorced.
2: Whoops. He's sitting at fourth, $248 billion behind another Google guy, Sergey Brin.
0: I might manage to stumble along with $245 billion. I mean, it wouldn't be easy. Don't get me wrong.
2: I don't know. I'd have to feel for
1: like,
2: you.
1: Whoa.
0: 30% chance of rain today, high of 82. Tomorrow, 60% chance, high of 82. And then we're up to I think it's around a 50% chance in 86. Later in the week, supposedly, it's going to be worse. But look, remember this. Last weekend, I mean, before the weekend, we were talking about Monday and Tuesday as 80% chances
1: of
0: rain.
1: That changed. It's the weekend changed. 60.
0: Yeah, everything kind of altered a little bit. So don't freak out about it. 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
3: And now, it's Dixon and Vining's top three things you need to know.
0: Well, happy Christmas. War is over. The Iran Security Council confirms the U.S.-Iran Memorandum of Understanding has been finalized. It's called the MOU, the MOU. An immediate end to the war is in effect. After the signatures are placed on this thing on Friday, the Strait of Hormuz is to be opened and all ships allowed to come in, and the United States stops the blockade, and Iran is allowed to come and go as they please. Also, we stop dropping bombs on them and killing them. But they have to agree in some way, shape, or form. They've already said, all right, we're not going to have a nuclear weapon, and we have to go get that nuclear material. And how we do that and when we do that is one of the things that's going to be negotiated in the following 60 days. I'm not comfortable with that, but okay.
1: Yeah, again, if this will help with moving along a deal rather than us sitting here trying to figure this out for another 60, 90, 120 days, whatever it might be.
0: Yeah.
1: You know, we also have to worry about our economy here in the U.S.
0: Sure.
1: And the gas prices, and everybody's really feeling that. So I'm glad to see that he got a deal done. And it's funny because he's like, the deal is complete. The deal will be complete when they sign the piece of paper and we begin to see that they're going to follow through with, hey, we're going to hold up our end of the bargain. Now, we haven't seen Iran do that in a very long time, so will this be the first time where they say, yes, we're going to sign this, and yes, this is what we're going to do?
0: We shall see.
1: That's wait and see.
0: You know, the good news is we have plenty more bombs and missiles. We can always go back if we have to, and we
1: Indeed.
0: May have to.
1: Mm-hmm.
0: What else can I tell you? Oh, yeah, price of a barrel of oil this morning, just over $80.
1: Mm-hmm.
0: $80.
1: It's coming down.
0: Tommy Tuberville will remain on the gubernatorial ballot for Alabama's election later this year. The candidate committee, GOP candidate committee, conducted a hearing yesterday regarding the election contest involving the party's gubernatorial nominee. Ken McFeeters, who ran against Tuberville in the GOP primaries, got 10% of the vote, filed a challenge arguing that Tuberville did not meet Alabama's Constitution 7-year residency requirement. Alabama GOP Chairman Scott Stadthagen said himself that the steering committee members went into the hearing with an open mind. Stadthagen also said McFeeters, who did contest, and Tuberville's attorneys were both given 45 minutes to speak on Sunday. Apparently, Ken was not quite as persuasive, or his lawyer was not quite as persuasive as he wanted to be.
1: Again, you had to kind of prove your, you know, citizenship/residency when he ran for Senate here in Alabama. I mean, he's our senator currently.
0: Yep.
1: So what are you seeing differently that they didn't see when he ran for senator?
0: Stadthagen issued a statement which read, "We instructed the committee members to set aside politics and partisanship and base their decisions solely upon clarity and common sense. Coach Tuberville provided the evidence necessary to establish beyond any doubt that he fully met the residency requirements to serve as governor, and the challenge failed to present any evidence that proved otherwise. It is time for the ALGOP to firmly close and lock this chapter and turn our full attention toward defeating liberal Democrat Doug Jones, increasing our supermajorities in both chambers of the legislature, reclaiming the congressional seat that federal judges wrongly denied us, and keeping Alabama the brightest red Republican state in the nation." All righty. That's a pretty good statement.
1: Yeah, that was well said.
0: Pretty solid.
1: Very nice.
0: Pretty solid. Got to give him that. Love it.
1: And tomorrow, election. We've got that going on, the primary runoffs.
0: Yeah, we sure do.
1: Look out for that tomorrow.
0: I'm not going to tell you who I'm voting for. I have some thoughts. I have some ideas. And we'll, you know, probably address it the day after when we start talking about who won what, right?
1: Mm-hmm, on Wednesday.
0: Mountain Brook is cracking down on when people are allowed to fire up their lawnmowers.
1: Oh, goodness. Mm. The tiny kingdom. Here we go.
0: Yep. They're reminding residents of time restrictions for commercial lawn equipment operation in residential districts as warmer weather continues. Commercial lawn equipment cannot be operated in residential areas before 7 a.m. or after 6 p.m. on weekdays, according to a recent Facebook post from the city.
1: So it's okay to maybe use an electric mower because they're a little quieter.
0: Are they quieter?
1: Oh, yeah. Mm. They're a lot quieter.
0: You have one, don't you?
1: No.
0: Oh, okay.
1: Not electric.
0: Mm.
1: Mine's gas.
0: On weekends, the equipment cannot be used before 8 a.m. Very good. These restrictions apply to leaf blowers, lawn mowers, string trimmers, edgers, clippers, and similar powered tools. Thank you for helping maintain the quiet neighborhoods and quality of life that makes Mountain Brook special, the post read.
1: Okay.
0: A couple of local residents commented in support of policy this week. Do we have the authority to make citizens' arrests?
1: Citizens' arrest!
0: Wish they could do this in our for the country, you know, or in the county.
1: Can't you see that there's a Barney Fife dressed up look-alike that's running around Mountain Brook? Citizens arrest, citizens arrest. You are mowing too early. You are mowing too late.
0: Citizens arrest or Karen. Could be a Karen running around
1: Karen,
0: doing that.
1: Could be Karen, yeah.
2: Probably more going to be a Karen.
1: The thing about it is, it's 6 o'clock. Think about it. Last night I was looking outside. It was like 7:45, and I was like, I could easily be out there mowing the grass.
0: Oh yeah,
1: it is daylight as all get out. I was like, 6 o'clock just seems a maybe during the summer months. That's a little early to cut things off.
0: It's true. On the other hand, you know, don't you want to enjoy a peaceful evening? You want to maybe sit outside.
1: I'd like to enjoy a peaceful whole day. How about that? But you can't do that. Everybody's got to find time to mow their grass and use the blowers. And
0: now you're being unreasonable.
1: 7 a.m.
0: peaceful whole day.
1: I would even think that 7 a.m. was a little early.
0: Yeah.
1: For somebody that wants to sleep in,
0: I
1: maybe
0: can see
1: 8
0: that.
1: O'clock.
0: Look, I have trouble sleeping in on the weekends. I did manage to make it until, I think, 9 o'clock yesterday.
1: Yeah, see, I'd go 8 a.m. to like 7 p.m. or maybe 8 p.m.
0: Here's what I think. I would allow you, if I were the king of Mountain Brook, I would allow you to mow between the hours of 12 and 12:05.
1: 12:05, okay? Yeah. 5 minutes to get it done.
0: Yeah, hurry. Run.
1: I don't know. When I used to live in my previous house, the houses were really close together. And when someone would mow and it was early in the morning, it was as if the mower were in the bedroom.
0: Oh, yeah.
1: You know what I'm saying? Or weed eating. I'm like, oh.
0: I had that situation with weed eaters at one place I lived.
1: Let me open the door. Just come on in here. Just come right.
0: Leaf blowers. Oh, they're the worst. Hate them. I get it, though. You know, look, the grass does not cut itself.
1: No, it doesn't.
0: I have the extra added benefit of I'm here while my lawn crew is mowing, which they're going to be doing this morning.
1: Uh-huh.
0: By the time I get home, I'm going to have a freshly mown lawn.
1: Very nice.
0: It's going to be fantastic. Mm-hmm. I didn't hear anything.
1: Uh-huh.
0: My neighbors did.
1: Oh, yeah, and they're all ticked off with you.
0: Sorry about that. Mm-hmm. But look how good my lawn looks.
1: Right, which is it? Noise or good-looking lawn cut?
0: You can have one or the other. 716 with Dixon and Vining. 545-9950 if you'd like to chime in. We'd like to.
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14: This is Marshall County Sheriff Phil Sims. 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
13: We have a crash in North Birmingham on 65 south of Finley Boulevard, exit 262B. We're also working a wreck in Shelby County, 280 east at Essex Drive. I'm Phil Carter in the traffic center.
17: Widespread showers and likely some thunderstorms are going to be ahead for our Monday. Highs, though, only going to be in the lower 80s with all of the cloud cover and rain chances throughout the day. More of the same expected for our Tuesday. Tuesday could feature some heavier rain across the area, which could lead to some flash flooding, but overall, these second half of the week not looking much better either, as heavy rain and thunderstorms are looking possible all the way until the weekend. Isolated flooding still can't be ruled out. I'm ABC 3340's Riley Blackwell on Talk 99.5.
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0: Didn't, correct me if I'm wrong, didn't Dolly Parton put this on her rock album? And I think she and Joan Jett did it together. If you look at the Dolly Parton rock album, it really was more of a duets album because she managed to get, like, the original crew or the original artist for almost every song.
1: I mean, if you were not one of those original artists, wouldn't you want to?
0: Are you kidding
1: me? That chance of a lifetime. I'd be like, oh, heck yeah. Yeah. With Dolly?
0: Dolly Parton's on the phone. She wants to record with you. Cancel everything.
2: Yep. I hate myself for loving you was on there.
0: There you go. All right. I thought so. Look, I mean, the Dolly Parton rock album is really almost a novelty.
1: Yeah.
0: There are a couple of songs that I've heard that I think she does particularly well. What's Up being one of them that she did with Linda Perry from Four Non-Blondes. But there's also a lot of stuff on there that you're just like, this is almost a novelty, you know? Yeah. That's okay. It's Dolly.
1: Well, they had to come up with enough music to put on the album, so not all of them are going to be, you know, hit out of the ballpark.
0: That was to justify her being in the Rock and Roll Hall of Fame.
1: Right. That did it. She's like, no, I don't want to be in the Rock and Roll Hall of Fame.
0: Too bad. You're in.
1: You're in.
0: You have no choice in the matter.
1: You did this.
0: That's right. I hope you're happy.
1: Yep. We were just discussing a couple of minutes ago, you know, when you talk about humidity, maybe in your home, when you talk about when we get a lot of rain, and of course that's been happening, and we've got more of it this week here in central Alabama. Excellent time to maybe talk to David Feaven and the guys at BeDry about fixing what might be going on in your home. 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
0: A Texas Roadhouse employee was shot when he tried to stop a man from leaving without paying for his meal. This was in Louisville, Kentucky. What happened was Ronald Winter, 24 years old, decided he was just going to get up and walk that check, you know? A little dine and dash, a little, comestic, I can't remember.
1: What are you trying to say?
0: There was a cool term for it that we used to use. It was omasticate and perambulate. That was it. Dine and dash.
1: Yeah, dine and dash.
0: Masticate and perambulate.
1: Got it.
0: There you go. When they arrived, officers found that an employee had been shot in the shoulder because he tried to tackle. First, he grabbed Ronald Winter by the arm as he was trying to leave without paying.
1: Okay.
0: And then when he reached into his waistband for a gun, the employee attempted to tackle Winter, which I thought, okay, that's pretty smooth. A lot of people would see the gun and go like, oh, never mind. All right, walk away. You're fine. No, this guy was like, you're not leaving without paying for that delicious steak, mister.
1: Well, look, when he started out, that he grabbed him by the arm, he was in. He was going all the way.
0: All the way, baby.
1: He's like, man, whatever comes, whatever will be.
0: Anyway, in the ensuing fracas, he got shot in the shoulder. He was able to describe Winter, who fled in a red Ford Ranger, according to multiple witnesses and surveillance footage. The Bullitt County Sheriff's Office found Winter with his black handgun that had a shell casing in the chamber. Texas Roadhouse thanked police in a social media post and said the injured employee was in stable condition and would soon be released from the hospital.
1: What are the odds they're going to fire this guy? Because they're going to be like,
0: pretty good.
1: No, our rules are that you're not supposed to stop the customer. Yep. Kind of like, yeah.
0: Somebody, I hate that.
1: I do too. I hope that he doesn't lose his job. And quite frankly, I hope he recovers from his injuries first and foremost. But
0: the way to handle this, Texas Roadhouse, is very simple. You turn it into an advertising campaign. Our steaks are so good, people are shooting each other over them. Okay? That's how tasty
1: that would be terrible.
0: Our food is.
1: That would be terrible.
0: Hey, has anybody ever shot someone over a steak at Lone Star? I don't think so. Never seen that happen. What about Longhorn? Nope. Nobody's shooting each other over steaks there.
1: Yeah, you know what they need? This is what they need, Richard. Automatic locking doors. Like if you see somebody that's headed to the door that hasn't paid,
0: yeah.
1: Just lock the doors down.
0: Boom.
1: Shut that place down.
0: Everybody's stuck inside now.
1: Everybody sit right where you're at.
0: Right.
1: Don't move. Don't leave your table. We're locking this place down.
0: Mm-hmm.
1: And this guy goes down.
0: That sounds like the beginning of Pulp Fiction.
1: Sure. Something like that.
0: Yeah. I don't know. I'm not sure I want to be locked in a restaurant with a man with a gun.
1: Can I just say this guy?
0: Who's disgruntled.
1: This guy looks like a baby Jesus, you know, with the long hair and the beard and everything.
0: Not a baby. Baby Jesus didn't have a beard.
1: Well, I know, but I'm just saying a young Jesus.
0: Yes.
1: Like a Jesus in his, like 18, 19.
0: During the Carpenter years.
1: Yeah, the Carpenter years.
0: Sure.
1: That was it.
0: I got all of his albums for
1: that. Yeah, they were very good.
0: Yeah, that was quite good.
1: Mm-hmm. But that's what this guy looks like.
0: He looks like a whack job who would shoot someone over a steak.
1: Mm-hmm.
0: Yeah, look, if you went in, by the way, well, look how tall he is. 16,
1: he's 6'3".
0: 1, 2, 3, 4.
1: 6'4".
0: He's 6'4". Mm-hmm. Steve, he's almost as tall as you. Aren't you 6'5"?
2: No, I made it 6'4", and now I'm starting to shrink.
0: You and me both.
1: That
0: brother.
1: Happens.
0: Yeah. Mm-hmm. Yeah, I only made it to 6'1" before I started coming down.
2: So I'm about 6'3½", depending on what convenience store I'm leaving.
1: It's good to look.
0: Yeah, nice. I'm writing that one down. Did he go in without having the money to pay originally?
1: Probably.
0: Was he alone? That's the other thing I find interesting.
1: We don't know the answer to that.
0: He went in and ate a meal at the Texas Roadhouse all by his big boy self.
1: Yeah.
0: Steak,
1: salad, baked potato.
0: I mean,
1: did you get an appetizer?
0: Those rolls.
1: If you know you're going to leave, let's order everything, right?
0: You may as well go nuts.
1: A couple of appetizers, a dessert. I'll be through in just a minute. I'm enjoying my dessert. And then you get up and walk out.
0: Beverage,
1: get you a couple of those.
0: Yeah.
1: You're going to be driving anyway, so load up, right?
2: You know you want to go.
0: Those cinnamon-coated rolls that they have, the cinnamon butter.
1: You know what? I needed to-go plate.
0: Yes.
1: My honey's at home, and going to take her a steak dinner with a baked potato and some appetizers.
0: As long as I'm not paying, I may as well not pay for a lot.
1: Why not?
0: I say.
1: Yeah, go for the gusto.
0: Exactly. Make a run for it, and then he ends up getting caught, and he's in prison now, and he's going to end up paying a whole lot more for that steak than he would have if he had just actually coughed up the dough.
1: This is really stupid on this guy's part. Right.
0: I mean, he's being charged with assault.
1: Right. Well, you go from, hey, you know, you didn't pay for this meal.
0: Mm-hmm.
1: We're going to charge you with that. To you've attempted murder. You shot this guy in the shoulder.
0: Right.
1: What the heck?
0: I don't know. I can't imagine what's going on in people's minds when that happened. A friend of mine told me about going to a Waffle House. He was a recovering alcoholic, but he used to tell stories about his drunk days that were great. So I went to a Waffle House, and it was 3:00 in the morning, like any good Waffle House visit, and they were ravenous, and so they ordered, you know, two of everything on the menu, and they just scarfed it. And his friend said, "Oh yeah, listen, remember when I said I was going to pay for this? I lied. I don't have any money at all. So we're going to have to run for it." He's like,
1: "Oh man,
0: the idea how hard it is for an already overweight guy to run for it when you're full of Waffle House food and booze." Is we got away, but never again. Never
1: Plus
0: again.
1: Plus all the surveillance now, all the video everywhere. Right. Who thinks they're getting away with this?
0: Oh, they're going to capture you.
1: Yeah.
0: They're going to catch you, especially if you look like young Jesus.
1: He's a tall young Jesus.
0: Yeah.
1: Was Jesus over 6 feet? Did we ever get a height on him? They probably didn't take measurements back then.
0: I don't think he was. I think, because remember when John Lennon said they were bigger than Jesus?
1: Wrong thing.
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10: We have a crash on 65 South at Finley Boulevard in North Birmingham. That's exit 262B. I'm Phil Carter in the traffic center.
11: Widespread showers and likely some thunderstorms are going to be ahead for our Monday. Highs, though, only going to be in the lower 80s with all the cloud cover and rain chances throughout the day. More of the same expected for our Tuesday. Tuesday could feature some heavier rain across the area, which could lead to some flash flooding. But overall, the second half of the week not looking much better either, as heavy rain and thunderstorms are looking possible all the way until the weekend. Isolated flooding still can't be ruled out. I'm ABC 3340's Riley Blackwell on Talk 99.5.
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0: 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Thanks for hanging out with us. It is Monday. It is the beginning of what could be a very rainy week. 30% today, 60% tomorrow, 50%, and so on and so forth. Just brace for it and be prepared for highs in the low to mid 80s, right?
1: Mm-hmm.
0: That's about right.
1: Yeah, not going to be too hot. I guess that's because of the rain chances keeping it a little bit lower.
0: I like that.
1: I like it too. 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
0: It's 7:37, and I have got here from Eat This, Not That, written by Farazan Mast. That's right. That's a name. Farazan Mast.
1: Okay.
2: Mm-hmm. I think he made that up.
0: 5 chain restaurant appetizers that can top 2,000 calories.
1: Oh, my heavens. Oh, my word.
0: Yeah, ooh. But listen to this. Number one is Applebee's Classic Combo. It's for more than one person.
1: Yeah, this is a meal. This is absolutely a meal for two.
0: I mean, you got 4 mozzarella sticks. Mm-hmm. You got 4 chicken quesadilla pieces. Oh, I love their quesadillas at Applebee's.
1: They're
0: by
1: pretty
0: the way.
1: Good.
0: Can I just tell you? There's chips and salsa. Mm-hmm. And then there's, I think, 4 wings.
1: Or boneless wings?
0: I'm not sure if they might be. But yeah, and then there's a little ranch dressing there and there's some celery and whatnot.
1: Don't forget the dip.
0: Yeah, the spinach dip is another big part of this. You know, I guess that kind of goes with the chips.
1: And the celery, too. I love that they put that there.
0: Sure.
1: You know what? Throw that out. You don't need that on.
0: Why are you taking up space on my plate with this crap?
1: Salsa.
0: Make it go away.
1: Sour cream. Mm-hmm. Ranch.
0: This is supposed to be served to a table of 4, which means you're getting, what, each 500 calories or something like that? You know, for an appetizer, it's 2,270 calories. So you're getting about maybe 600
1: more than
0: calories.
1: That.
0: Maybe 600 calories. But it's not hardly the end of the world if you divide this among 4 people.
1: You know that's not happening. There's a couple that's going in there and getting this appetizer. Come on.
0: Just two,
1: really,
0: two people.
1: Two people.
0: Are they eating the whole thing?
1: I don't know. Need to take some of it home. 2,200 calories for an appetizer. Holy smokes.
0: Yeah, but it's an

0: Yes.
1: It looks like a McDonald's hash brown, only it's filled with cheese.
0: I have had this okay. before, and it is beyond crazy good. Because a lot of times when you get a mozzarella, you know, mozzarella sticks, they start off too hot to eat.
1: Yeah.
0: And then within a certain amount of time, they become rubber, and you have to catch that window, right?
1: Kind of like a McDonald's French fry.
0: Yeah. These things are not like that. They show up. They're about the right temperature, maybe a little bit too hot to eat, but you let them cool down a little bit.
1: Cut them in half, maybe?
0: Oh, you can do that. And then dip and chew and dip and chew. And it's a good sized mozzarella stick, you know, it's like dip finally we get.
1: You know, this is so American. Yeah. This is so Americana.
0: Absolutely.
1: Dip and chew, dip mm-hmm. and chew.
2: Mm-hmm. With now, a whole lot of calories.
0: Here's right. a question. What is this in the back? Is that looks like this some sort of caramelized chicken?
1: Yeah, it could be wings.
0: Could be wings, could be ribs.
1: Fried
0: riblets,
1: wings.
0: Something like that. I think it's probably fried wings.
1: They don't, let me just say, with everything else on the in the basket, they don't look very pretty. I'm like, what is that?
0: Nothing beats the mozzarella slab.
1: Right.
0: Number three, Texas Roadhouse cactus blossom.
1: Blooming onion.
2: Blooming onion.
0: Basically, yum. Yeah. Oh. 2,250 calories. Add ranch to that. You're looking at 2,680.
1: Oh, my heavens.
0: Texas size golden fried.
2: God, if you're y'all. Eating one of those all by yourself, holy okay. moly.
0: Nobody's eating one of these. I hope they're not.
1: By myself.
0: I mean, it's possible Ronald Winter did. We don't know. He may have done that and then made a run for it.
1: Wow.
0: That's possible. Was the thing.
1: You know, they ought to make mini cactus, you know.
0: Yeah.
1: Or blooming onions.
0: Smaller.
1: Just a smaller onion. Onions, yeah. Just, you know.
0: Get a little mini
1: that
0: one.
1: That is.
2: Can I have a solo one, please?
1: Right, a solo. Like, you know, they have the mini, you know, the personal pan pizzas.
0: Mm-hmm.
1: Can we have like a mini blooming onion?
0: A personal cactus flower.
1: Whatever it is.
0: I have to wonder, though, is there something about the size of the onion that creates the taste? You know, because, I mean, I love onions. Don't get me wrong. I love onion rings. We just had some the other day when we were at Ragtime, right?
1: Mm-hmm.
0: But I'm wondering if a small onion cut that way and served that way would have the same flavor as the huge onions that they use. Because I could see how a bigger onion would taste a little different than a smaller onion.
1: Maybe.
0: I don't know. It has
1: might
0: to be.
1: Might be sweeter.
0: This is my story and I'm sticking to it. It has to be this big. Yes. And I have to eat all of it.
1: Because it's myself. Not good reheated.
0: That's my rule.
1: You
0: no, exactly.
1: I mean?
0: Oh, yeah.
1: It's like same thing. McDonald's fries. You can't reheat these.
0: You cannot reheat these. There's no way to reheat it
1: you
0: properly.
1: You could, but it's just not as good.
0: It's not good.
1: Yeah.
0: We have the Applebee's Neighborhood Beef Nachos. Now, here's something I really like about Applebee's nachos. They make them long and wide rather than tall.
1: Yeah, I don't like the tall. There's no goodies for the chips
0: there's
1: underneath.
0: There's a whole bunch of chips inside that are getting no love at all.
1: Know, I feel so sorry for them.
0: Me too.
1: And for me.
0: That's
1: because they're just going to sit there.
0: Yeah.
1: I'm like, there's nothing left to
0: there's
1: put on
0: There's nothing
1: them.
0: On there. What the hell were you thinking?
1: I think that this is very smart on Apple.
0: So they actually lay down some chips, put topping on, lay down some more chips, put topping on, and it is a wide, long platter that they do this on, and I know they stole the idea from TGI Fridays because that's the first place I ever saw that.
1: And I'm gonna guess, according to this picture, that is real sour cream, not the low fat.
0: Well, let's just see.
2: You can order low fat sour cream if you want.
0: There's another hefty appetizer which comes out to 2,000 calories, clearly meant for sharing. This app was freshly made white corn tortilla chips topped with 2 seasoned ground beef, white queso, melted cheddar cheese blend, house-made pico de gallo, fresh jalapenos, cilantro, reduced-fat sour cream.
1: It did not say that. You made that up.
0: It does not
1: you
0: say
1: made that.
0: That
1: up.
0: It does not say reduced-fat sour cream. Yeah, I'll take the half that doesn't have the guac on it, and I could demolish that.
1: I'll take the guac.
0: Without even
1: Look,
0: thinking
1: you can have the
0: it.
1: Sour cream. I'll take the guac.
0: All right.
1: We'll swap.
0: I appreciate
2: you defeated
0: it.
2: The purpose of talking about the calories then because you've split the calories.
0: And here we are. This is just the Chili's fried mozzarella with the Nashville sauce.
1: So there's with 1, 2, 3, 6, okay. 6 of those.
0: There's 6 of these slabs.
1: And these are the square ones.
2: Mm-hmm. We're back to the, of itself.
1: We're back to the hash brown.
0: They are good sized. You better not eat all of these. But yeah, it's a 6 count, 2,440 calories.
1: Wow.
0: If you were to eat all of them, first off, by the time you got to the last one, it would be rubber. And secondly, you'd never go to the bathroom again. You would just be backed up for the rest of all time.
1: You know, I guess we don't think about that, especially if we go out and eat and we order an appetizer. Like, I'll just have one of those cheese sticks, but you don't realize how many calories are in them.
0: If there's 6 of these and it's 2,440.
1: Just round it off.
0: All right, so it's about 400.
2: 4 is 24.

0: That's a lot of calories for a little appetizer like that. 400 calories.
1: Trust me, it's worth every calorie.
0: Oh.
1: It's worth every calorie. These little
0: slabs
1: of mozzarella.
0: How many of these are you eating? This comes to your plate.
1: Oh,
0: there's six.
1: One. I couldn't eat more than one, most likely.
0: You could eat two.
1: Maybe. I could force myself. Oh, are we also ordering an entree? That's something you need to think about.
0: We can split an entree.
1: Yeah.
0: I'm doing that more and more. I'm like, I can't eat.
1: I've had the bad experience of going in. You just go, well, I just want a little appetizer. We'll see, whatever. And then, you know, are you ready to order your entree? No.
0: I'm full.
1: I'm done. Thanks for that. I really had my heart set on a steak, but guess I won't be eating that. I did that at Jesse's down at the beach.
0: Yeah.
1: Ordered
0: an appetizer.
1: Ordered an appetizer that was just outstanding, out of this world. Could not even finish it.
0: Right.
1: And then they're like, and what would you like for your steak? And I was like,
0: I don't want
1: a go box for this. How about that? That's what I really want. Talk about stupid. I got to get back there. Try their steaks. I understand
0: they're
1: outstanding.
0: So good.
1: 746 with Dixon and Vining. 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Your thoughts are always welcome. 545-9950. 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
3: Well, this crash on 459 North before Highway 280, exit 19 is causing stop-and-go traffic all the way back to Acton Road, exit 17. We're also working a wreck, Cahaba River Road at US 280 North in Jefferson County. I'm Phil Carter in the Traffic Center.
10: Widespread showers and likely some thunderstorms are going to be ahead for our Monday. Highs, though, only going to be in the lower 80s with all of the cloud cover and rain chances throughout the day. More of the same expected for our Tuesday. Tuesday could feature some heavy rain across the area, which could lead to some flash flooding, but overall the second half of the week not looking much better either, as heavy rain and thunderstorms are looking possible all the way until the weekend. Isolated flooding still can't be ruled out. I'm ABC 3340's Riley Blackwell on Talk 99.5.
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0: Let's take a friend to the zoo day. 751, Talk 99.5, Talk 99.5.com. On a moist Monday. But this too shall pass. And eventually we're going to dry out. Not this week, but eventually we're going to dry out. Download the app. Carry us everywhere you go, if you would please. You can also watch us on video on the app, which is cool. And you can listen. You can text us from there. You can call us from there. This app does everything. And it's free.
1: Oh, it's nice.
0: What's not to love?
1: And it's super fast.
0: Absolutely.
1: Very, very fast.
0: Very fast.
1: Mm-hmm.
0: Justin says, Elon said he was going to buy Coca-Cola and put the cocaine back in it. Yeah, I remember that that tweet. That was before he even bought Twitter. And it was pretty funny. You know, I mean, Elon is one of the great trollers of all time.
1: Mm-hmm.
0: And it's amazing how much time he spends on X, given the way the rest of his life is. It's mostly just re-Xing, whatever you call it, reposting stuff that other people post with one or two word comments on it from him. But it's always fascinating to me. I mean, here's a guy that's incredibly, incredibly wealthy and incredibly busy. And he spends enough time on X that he still fills up my feed, man. Sean says Dixon wouldn't be a billionaire for long. He'd go broke buying dehumidifiers.
1: Oh.
0: Probably. Mm-hmm.
1: Maybe at this juncture.
0: Casey says, don't really trust Iran. Should have a clause that if they don't comply, their country will be an Iranian desert. I think they understand that. I think that's sort of in the cards there. There needs to be citizens' arrest on these mobile home haulers blocking lanes of traffic on the interstate during morning traffic at 7:30 every morning.
1: That is the most frustrating thing. You got a three-lane highway. You're going down it.
0: Mm-hmm.
1: They're like, you take up all the lanes. Just go ahead.
0: Yep.
1: So that no one can get past right or left.
0: There used to be a law. I don't remember if it was in this state, but I certainly lived in a state where they were not allowed to haul those during daylight hours. Basically, if you were going to move a mobile home, it had to be at night, which was, oof, I mean, a little dangerous in and of itself, depending on how small the road is. Let's see. Joe says, can I ever get through on the phone? Most people work yard work has to be done outside of the hours Mountain Brook is demanding. Too many Karens, but they will say, let kids be kids when the kids are disruptive. Well, you do it on Saturday, okay? I mean, plus, if you live in Mountain Brook, you're probably not mowing your own lawn. Can I be honest?
1: Lawn service.
0: Most likely you got somebody else doing the work for you. That would be my guess. Sam says, Dolly did an incredible bluegrass cover of Shine by Collective Soul. I heard it. It was mm-hmm. good. It was one of the songs on that album that I actually really enjoyed. Let's see. Terry says, I say there's a chance the shooting was justified, talking about the Roadhouse shooter, Roadhouse steak. Why are we assuming the steak was cooked to order? Well, there you go.
1: Heavens.
0: Hadn't thought about that. If the steak was overcooked, then absolutely the guy deserved a shooting.
1: Richard.
0: Did you say that teen just robbed a Longhorn? No. Pay attention, Mark. Nobody said that. Every guy our age remembers the okay.
1: Don't say it.
0: Yeah, no,
1: we're not. The Jeff joke of the day. We got to get to that.
0: Okay, here it is. The Jeff joke of the day.
1: Mm-hmm.
0: My wife was talking one day and said, if I died, would you remarry? I said, I don't know. What a crazy question. She said, would you live in this house? I said, I don't know. That's still a crazy question. She said, would you let her use my golf clubs? I said, no, she's left-handed.
1: Pretty good, Jeff.
0: Yeah.
1: That's a good one.
0: I use a much longer version of that joke, but it's the same punchline,
1: yeah.
0: Basically.
1: Well, yeah. See, he knows he's got to hurry up and get to it.
0: He's only got so many lines to work with. Plus, you're texting on a little phone, which is a pain, but yeah.
1: Or voice to text.
0: I don't eat nearly as much as I used to. I've started to really enjoy shareable plates where you can sample two or three different cuisines, says Scott.
1: No, smart. Yeah. Reach that point.
0: I'm the same way. It's a shame because there's, you know, so many great restaurants and so much good food that I want to eat. And then I get there and I eat a little bit of the appetizer and I go, okay, never mind. Like, I'm full now. I can't.
1: Well, quit ordering the appetizers.
0: You're right.
1: About that?
0: Believe me, I have.
1: If there's that entree that you really want, just don't even bother with the appetizer.
0: I've had to give up on the appetizers. I've learned my lesson.
1: Mm-hmm.
0: Learned my lesson.
1: Jonathan from Costco says he's got three lawn services going on a street right now.
0: Wow.
1: Mm-hmm.
0: It's after 7.
1: He says he cuts his own lawn, though.
0: Good for you.
1: Mm-hmm.
0: Is he a Mountain Brook boy?
1: Maybe.
0: Okay.
1: We'll leave it at that.
0: McGee says, as a trillionaire, Elon Musk no longer has to coupon and eat ramen noodles. Yeah, but he does because he likes them.
1: Loves them.
0: Loves them. He's a big fan of them.
1: I'll tell you, one of the most, you know, two things to me stick out with Elon Musk. One, the way he turned around to X. That was pretty impressive, where he just stripped it down and said, we don't need chefs. We don't need this. By the way, take this kitchen sink, blah, blah, blah, and turns the company around and look at it now, back to what it was.
0: Key is patience.
1: Yeah.
0: And having the money to invest in the first
1: Amazing.
0: Place was helpful.
1: Second thing that I found just extraordinary to watch was his time with Donald Trump, where he was like practically living mm-hmm. with Donald Trump,
0: mm-hmm.
1: like the son he never had. It was just really kind of about as awkward as you could get.
0: Yeah.
1: It showed you his awkwardness, like he just didn't, social skills and how to be around him and what to do was just bizarre.
0: At those rallies when he would jump around with his arms and, you know, flailing and whatever, and you're like, oh, you look a little bit like Tim Walz, stop that. But, you know, he was genuine. That's who he really
1: is.
0: This is who he is. He's a managed to do, I'll tell you, the thing that slides under the radar that nobody talks about, I'm sure it's not the first time I've mentioned it, but the Boring Company, this guy in a weekend figured out a faster, more efficient way to bore tunnels with machinery that he himself invented. And it's a question of, you know, it used to be, $1 million a yard or something. It was just crazy how expensive it was. And he's digging massive tunnels for $150,000. Because he came up with this better, faster, more efficient way. It's smaller, but he says, well, just dig two of them. You know, it's still mm-hmm. going to be less than if you'd dug the big one. That's the way this guy's mind works, is that it's in such a way that I'll never understand it. I don't want $1 trillion because it would just be a big responsibility. I will take a couple bill, though, if you're handing it out, Elon.
1: How about mill?
0: A couple of billion would be great.
1: You're going to the B, let's just go to the M.
0: You know, it dawns on me, Bernie Sanders is going to have to start adding that. Now it's going to be, we need to tax the millionaires and the billionaires and the trillionaires. He's going to have to remember to add that third one in there, which is difficult for him.
2: Pocahontas has already done that.
0: The yeah. millions and the billions and the trillions. There's a lot of people out there with $1 trillion. It's not good. Dave says, I cut my grass late in the afternoon. I use noise-canceling FM radio hearing protection. I don't hear a loud noise. Maybe the people in Mountain Brook should do the same. Well, yeah, I'm glad that your own lawn mowing isn't bothering you, Dave. Good for you. Your neighbors are really, they want to talk to you.
1: They're ticked off with you right now.
0: They want to have a chat. Mm-hmm. Kyle says, the cashier told me strip down facing me. By the time I figured out he was talking about my debit card, it was too late. Yeah.
1: Wow. That's a way to start a Monday morning. Thanks, Kyle.
0: Thank you, Kyle.
1: Mm-hmm.
0: Good stuff. Look at this. It's 8 o'clock already. You've squandered 2 hours of your life on this nonsense. Aren't you ashamed of yourself?
1: No.
0: Okay,
1: it's the best way to start a Monday.
0: This is the best way?
1: Yeah, this is it.
0: Mm.
1: Get you going.
0: But I just stumbled into it. What are the odds?
1: Into it.
0: I just lucked right into it.
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4: U.S. Senator Katie Britt is pushing for Congress to find all means possible to pass the Save America Act. The Save America Act is an election integrity bill that requires proof of U.S. citizenship for someone to register to vote. It also requires photo ID at the time of voting.
5: So we got to keep delivering those results that President Trump has put in front of us. And I know that there are many of us in the Republican conference that are committed to that. And also, of course, the Save America Act is critically important. It is wildly popular with the American people. So finding ways, whether that is portions of that through Reconciliation 3.0, or whether that is, you know, finding ways to pass that bill or doing it incrementally, at the end of the day, getting the job done is what is most important. And I think after what people have seen, counting ballots for over a week in California in a mayoral election, people are over this and they want to have faith in their elections once again.
4: Britt was on Fox Business with Maria Bartiromo. I'll be back with more Alabama stories after this.
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4: The state of Alabama wants to employ the lethal injection method of execution in a case where nitrogen hypoxia has been ruled out by three different courts, including the U.S. Supreme Court. The case involves death row inmate Jeffrey Lee, who has been legally challenging the nitrogen hypoxia method as cruel and unusual punishment. The Alabama Attorney General's office has now filed a motion with the Alabama Supreme Court for the authorization of a death warrant for Lee that would use the lethal injection method instead. The state argues that the appeals court barred the state from executing Lee with nitrogen, but not with the lethal injection. I'm Andrea Tice.
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1: Good morning, everyone, and welcome in on this Monday. It is the 15th of June, 2026. Glad you're with us. Kind of a mix of clouds and sun today. 30% chance of an afternoon shower, 82 the high. Same thing for tomorrow, but the rain chance is a little greater. 60% chance, 82 the high. And a 50% chance of rain on Wednesday with a high of 86. 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On YouTube at Real Talk 99.5 TV. So thanks for being in with us. Hope you had a fabulous, wonderful, spectacular weekend. I can't remember a time, Richard, we were talking about it off the air a few minutes ago, the number of sporting events that you had choices to watch this past weekend.
0: That was really
1: mind-blowing, isn't it?
0: It was really something.
1: Woo!
0: First off, you had Major League Baseball, obviously, going on. Yeah, and the College World Series mm-hmm. going on.
1: Troy playing.
0: Troy managing to beat Ole Miss and mm-hmm. send them packing. You had the Stanley Cup Finals. You had the NBA Finals. You had a UFC match taking place on the lawn of the White House. And you had Elon Musk versus his trillions. I mean, it was big.
1: That was it in a nutshell.
0: Yeah.
1: Yeah. And Bud Cauley, who played at Alabama in the RBC Canadian Open, he won that thing yesterday.
0: Wow.
1: And his story is incredible, too, by the way, just because we've touched on some of the other ones. This guy had Bud had a horrible car accident in 2018 that kept him out of golf for over 3 years. Major, to the point where mm-hmm. the wreck was bad enough that he could have easily died in that. I mean, broken ribs, concussion, broken leg. These are all injuries you don't need as a golfer. But he slowly came back through that period, met his wife. They got married, had two kids. They were all there at the course yesterday. But it is he's played, I think they said, 239 tournaments. Think about that for a minute. Hmm. Not matches, tournaments. 239 tournaments. And he's finally won his very first PGA tournament after all he's been through.
0: Well done.
1: Yeah. That's pretty incredible yesterday.
0: I left out the FIFA World Cup matches that took place over the weekend as well. Not just just the United States, but several others that happened. Japan, and I can't remember who they played, but it was a 2-2 tie. Which, you know, that's one of the people really hate that about soccer, that you can feasibly end in a tie. I know that's annoying. And then Germany just beat the snot out of their competitor. It was nobody in particular, nobody, Curacao. So it was 7-1. United States beating Paraguay 4-1. So good stuff.
1: It was. Just busy weekend as far as that's concerned.
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3: And now, it's Dixon and Vining's top three things you need to know.
1: Well, finally, we had heard late last week that this potentially could happen before the end of the weekend, and it did. The U.S. and Iran have reached an agreement to end the war, open the Strait of Hormuz, which will give the global economy some relief since the war started over 3 months ago. President Trump said the deal included commitment from Iran not to obtain nuclear weapons. He also said that removing enriched nuclear material from Iran, that will happen, but that will come a little bit later because there's going to be about 60 days of discussing how they're going to do that. The deal would include inspections so we can see what's going on in Iran, and Iran would not receive any cash as part of this deal. Now, the signing ceremony is scheduled to take place this Friday, June 19th in Switzerland. Let's keep our fingers crossed that everything stays steady and that we get this done. And after we get it signed, that we continue to see progress in that Iran is going to do what they committed to do on paper and verbally with the U.S. That's always very questionable.
0: You're asking an awful lot of Iran.
1: Yes.
0: Our word. What?
1: Oh. Yeah. Yeah. And the president, again, running circles around everyone. He was at this, yesterday was his birthday. They had the event last night at the White House, and he's already meeting with Middle Eastern leaders for the G7 summit in France this week. It's like, whoo, all right, try to keep up with that. man. So
0: that has to be a great birthday present, though. End of the war. You know, he has to have been
1: that's
14: best birthday
1: best.
14: Ever. Mm-hmm. Amazing.
1: It's a wonderful
14: Melania,
1: gift.
14: Did you do this? Was this you? You're amazing. This is fantastic. I never saw this coming.
1: Maybe. For you, Donald. Anything for you, Donald.
14: Anything for you, Donald.
1: That's right. Oh, she turned Chinese.
0: Yes, suddenly she became Asian.
1: Not sure what that's all about. All right, this is becoming a little too common out at Oak Mountain State Park. We heard of another drowning over the weekend. 20-year-old Will Aiden Chisholm of Birmingham swam out to a buoy line and went under the water and never resurfaced. Mm. He was under the water for about 20 minutes before he was found and brought to the surface Saturday. This incident comes just months after a 3-year-old child drowned at the park's public beach and is renewing some concerns about a pattern of drownings that's stretched for decades now. So I don't know the answer to this. Do we have 20-year-olds and do we have young kids that have no idea how to swim? Do we need more lifeguards out there? I don't know what we need, but it's just it feels like this is happening way too much. We're talking about it too much.
0: Oh yeah, and 20 years old. I can't. I've always been a strong swimmer, so I can't understand how a 20-year-old can swim out to the buoy line. I know where the buoy line is at Oak Mountain Park. Go underwater and not come back up again. I'm mystified by that. Like, what happened down there? Did he get tangled in something?
1: I mean, it's sand out there.
0: I know.
1: And lake water.
0: Yeah.
1: And it's calm. And there shouldn't be any. And they offer, there's life jackets if you want to grab a life jacket and use it if you're not a very good swimmer. Mm. But I just don't understand it. It's so tragic, and it seems very preventable.
0: It does.
1: But it happened again this weekend. So, and finally, this story about Tommy Tuberville. You know, there's been all this back and forth about, you know, his residency, and we finally got clarity on it over the weekend. Tommy Tuberville will remain the Republican nominee for governor after a committee yesterday cleared an objection over his residency. Challenger Ken McFeeters, who we've had in studio here with us before, continues to argue that Tuberville doesn't actually live in his house in Auburn, but splits time between D.C. and a home he has in Florida. Now, under state law, a candidate for governor has got to be a resident citizen for 7 years. The meeting was closed to the public yesterday, but in the end, the decision was unanimous. Tuberville will remain in place. He meets the 7-year citizen resident requirement to be Alabama's governor. So good luck to Tommy Tuberville. Tomorrow, everybody heads to the polls again for the primary runoff.
0: But he didn't need a runoff, so he's not in it.
1: Yeah, he didn't need it at all. So, this is, I don't understand it because, again, you had to go through some of the same criteria to become senator of the state, and he certainly passed when now he's currently the senator.
0: Yeah.
1: So I don't know what Ken McFeeters is looking at, but
0: maybe he spent a little too much time at his beach house there. Tommy did. You know, he loved his beach house in Florida. He would go there quite frequently. But technically, in order to establish residence, all you really have to do is have your homestead here and pay your taxes here. And that makes you an Alabama resident. It's like, well, we don't really care about you. We just want your money.
1: Yeah, that's the bottom line.
0: Yeah.
1: Huh?
0: So you pay your property taxes, and you pay all the rest of your taxes, and you pay them to the state of Alabama, and congratulations, you've lived here for 7 years. You can run for governor. When you have somebody in the race who gets 85%, though, it seems ridiculous. I don't think the GOP was ever going to be inclined to vote against this or throw him over or something like that. They'd also have to admit, then, that we had a senator representing the state of Alabama that didn't live here, you know, which is crazy. Very, very difficult, I think, for the GOP to admit that, had it been true. I don't think it's true. You know, I know that Tommy Tuberville spent time at Auburn. He went to several games, still goes to several games, basketball and football games. He comes swinging through here every once in a while. We haven't seen him in a bit, but he's been a little tied up right now down in Washington, D.C., where they're trying to take care of some business. So, yeah, it's a good move. I think that Ken McFeeters, who, by the way, despite what you may think now, is a very likable guy. I've known him for several years. We have a lot of mutual friends, and that was how we met. Actually did some advertising with our radio station for a while for his insurance company. I consider him a friend. And when this stuff started and he began to make the waves and cross the problems or whatever, all I could think of was, Ken, you're not doing yourself any favors here. You're not making yourself likable. You're not making yourself, electable. I don't think anybody's going to look at you and say, this is the kind of guy that we want to be our governor. And a case could be made that he was being altruistic with it and saying, it doesn't matter. We have to make sure that our governor actually lives in the state. And that's why he was really doing this. And if that is the case, that's all well and good. But it doesn't make you likable.
1: Well, and it took a turn Friday when the $6 million got thrown into this. Talked about, he would get out of the race for $6 million. He was going to use the money to become a lobbyist. And I'm like, well, the timing of this is just really strange.
0: Yeah. So, yeah, extremely strange. It that looked terrible. It was not helpful. And I don't know, look, part of politics and one of the guys that I have always thought of as being a really, was he a good governor? I thought he was a good governor. But more importantly, what I'm trying to say now is Bob Riley was a great politician. he was able to make everyone feel good about themselves and about what he was doing.
1: Mm-hmm.
0: He was extremely likable. I mean, the minute you met him, you wanted to like him. And he had a strong ear, that is to say, when he saw that the electorate was going one way and that it would behoove him to go that way too, nobody was better at jumping out in front of that crowd with a baton and leading it, you know?
1: Mm-hmm.
0: I mean, Bob Riley had that down. What McFeeters did here, especially with the $6 million thing, was one of the most tin-eared things I've ever seen done on the public stage. I just thought, well, if you had any chance before, you don't anymore. You know, you just basically screwed yourself right out of this deal. Not that he ever really had a chance to begin with. I mean, he even posted.
1: No, but stay on topic. You know,
0: yeah,
1: that's what I mean.
0: Yeah,
1: if your whole thing was to check his residency, you messed that all up on Friday before even they had the meeting on Sunday. Why would you do that?
0: He posted earlier in the week. He said, hey, they've already set a press conference for immediately after this meeting. It's almost like it's pre-written.
1: Well, the press conference is going to tell you which way they went.
0: That's what I thought. I was kind of like, they could go the other way.
1: I don't think it's unusual, right?
0: Right. You got to have an answer as to which way this is going, and you need to tell the people about that, so et cetera, et cetera, et cetera. But yeah, I thought that the $6 million offer was a misstep there. Now, who knows? Maybe he comes back, tries again for another office. He ran for Senate once, didn't he? I want to say, was it Senate he was running for?
1: The last time that he was in studio, maybe.
0: Yeah, I think he was running for Senate at the time. So, I don't know. He obviously has political aspirations, and he may go ahead and take another swing at it, and maybe he'll have learned a little something from this go-round, and it'll work better for him next time. 818 with Dixon and Vining, Talk 99.5, talk99.5.com. Coming up in this hour, we got some really fascinating stories, including euthanizing geese.
1: We've seen this before. Never goes well.
0: Geese are mean.
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5: have a crash on Cahaba River Road at US 280 North. That's in Cahaba Heights. Looks like road work is slowing things down on Vanderbilt Road southbound between Jefferson Boulevard and East Lake. I'm Phil Carter in the traffic center.
21: We start off the work week on a dry note, but a much soggier weather pattern sets up the rest of the week. In fact, most of the area could see 3 to 6 inches of rainfall coming down heavy at times. Beginning tomorrow morning, showers and storms will increase across the area on and off throughout the day on Tuesday. Bit drier Wednesday and Thursday during daytime hours. Still can't roll out scattered showers and thunderstorms those afternoons, but another cold front approaches the region late Thursday night, increasing rain chances significantly going into Friday morning with heavy downpours likely. I'm ABC 3340 meteorologist Emma Kate Cowan on Talk 99.5.
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0: day in.
1: 821.
0: Oh, have mercy, my only thought.
1: Safe to say that
0: makes her clothes fall off.
1: Holiday Inn has the best margaritas, don't you agree?
0: I told her put
1: an when you're going to get yourself some top quality margaritas, Holiday Inn. Holiday Inn Express, if possible.
2: Well, you never know. They may have had a bartender that really knew how to make them.
1: It's entirely possible.
2: You never know.
1: Look, there was a Holiday Inn in Montgomery that used to draw some pretty Tony stars. You know, you had some really good, some folks got on stage that were either on their way up or on their way down, but there were some relatively large names. It was called the Savannah Room at the Holiday Inn.
2: And they had, you remembered that.
1: Yeah, and they had some really good drinks. I mean, the guy there knew what he was doing. It was quite impressive.
2: Sometimes that's all it takes.
1: Got to give him a prop for that. Mm-hmm. The Alabama Men's Clinic knows what they're doing when it comes to your testosterone. How is your T? Is it low? Well, you might not know. It's supposed to be between 600 and 900. And if you go get it tested, as some of our listeners have, and find it to be in the 300, 320 range, this would explain why maybe you're not all you can be. You're not getting everything done in the course of the day. You're dragging. You don't really want to go have a social life anymore. That's terrible. You got to have the T. Testosterone is essential to really getting to live your perfect life as a grown male. 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Boeing is announcing a very cool thing. It is a pay-as-you-learn program with job offers in Huntsville. Now, this is one of those deals where you say, if you have the ability to be trainable at all, you have no excuse for being unemployed, because these people are not only going to bring you in and train you. It's Boeing and Drake State Community College and Technical College. They're announcing this coming up on Wednesday. They are going to bring you in. They are going to pay you while they train you. And then you are going to get a job working on defense and advanced manufacturing, according to this news release.
2: I love this.
1: Mm-hmm.
2: We're hearing a lot of 20, 21, 22, all the way to 25, just out of college and not being able to find work in the field that they went to college for. You know, if I'm one of them, I'm thinking, hey, you know, here I am sitting on the sidelines. I'm not making any money. Maybe I could learn this skill and be paid at the same time. I need to jump on this because, again, Boeing's a great company. Do it. I mean, I think it's a great idea that they're doing it.
1: Offers a direct path of employment at Boeing's PAC-3 Seeker Program and Electronics Center of Excellence. Both are based in Huntsville, so they're not going to do you guys any good. But enrollment will open during the program lunch, taking place at 9:30 a.m. on the third floor of Drake State's S.C. O'Neill Library and Technology Center in Huntsville. Now, this could open a whole bunch of doors for you. Once you learn how to do this, then
2: sky's the limit.
1: Move up a little bit, mm-hmm. and get another job, learn that one very well. Now you're a supervisor. Now, you know what? Airbus, down in Mobile, they could probably use, somebody. You may have to go work for the competition at some point. You know, you're picking up a skill that is probably never going to go out of style, because I don't know that AI is ever going to be able to do what they're asking people to do here.
2: And the other thing is, too, I mean, you look at what's happening in Huntsville. I mean, it's just blowing up now.
1: Oh, yeah.
2: Lots of opportunity there. And again, you're with a company that you have the potential to move in all kinds of directions. I mean, this is a gold mine for somebody who's young and isn't like, I don't know whether they're an engineer or, they're in business or what they are, but they're floundering right now because they can't find anything.
1: Mm-hmm.
2: And they're thinking, hey, why not at least attempt it? Because you're getting paid as you're learning the skill. and being put through the school.
1: We're hearing more and more about this. And, you know, I've got a daughter that is currently going to college to pick up a skill and get into a business. You've got a son who is, you know, going through the same situation of trying to find the perfect piece of employment for him.
2: Yep.
1: Is it harder now than it was when you and I were that age? Because we were that age at about the same time. But, you know, I was so single-minded about my pursuit of this radio job that, to me, it didn't seem that difficult. It's like I had a whole plan in my mind about how I was going to get from there to where I am today. Maybe I thought I was going to go a little further along. I thought I was going to be a little higher up on the scale today. But the closer and closer I got to that, the more I went, no, you really don't want to work in New York, Richard.
2: No.
1: And after driving in Atlanta, even on a weekend, I was like, you don't really want to work in Atlanta either. Mm-mm. It was like, Birmingham is the perfect size for me. It's exactly where I want to be, and it worked out perfectly. But, yeah, so I don't know. Is it that much harder? I guess for people who graduate from college or leave high school and then begin looking for employment, if you don't have an idea as to what you want to do or – you went to school for the wrong thing? Oh, yeah. I mean, you're going to really struggle getting out there in the workforce. But here's an opportunity. You're being handed something on a platter. And I know that to some degree, our youth today are kind of their own worst enemy because they'll look at something like that and they'll go, well, I don't know if I want to do that.
3: So you're saying majoring in Sanskrit is a mistake?
1: Yeah, believe it or not. Women's studies. Oh, great. What are you going to do with that? But when they look at a job like this, a job opportunity where it's like, we're going to train you, we're going to pay you, and then you'll have a direct path into this job that's going to pay fairly decent wages or salary, and your response is, well, I don't know if I want to do that. Dad's response needs to be, well, I don't know if I want you living in my house anymore rent-free. So it's time for you to start looking at things like this and really glom onto it. These opportunities don't come along every day, my son. You got to get it. So I love the fact that they're doing this, and I hope that there's more of it on the horizon, not just for, you know, Boeing, but for other organizations and companies. Because the number one complaint that I hear, I talk to our advertisers all the time. Every week, I don't talk to every advertiser, but every week I talk to several advertisers on this show and on Leland's show, and they all say the same thing. I can't get good help. I can't get good help. It's making them crazy. And I'm like, well, that's funny, because I'm talking to young people out here who are telling me they can't find a job. So something's going on. Something's wrong.
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16: Well, Vanderbilt Road is stop and go southbound between Jefferson Boulevard and East Lake Boulevard. Looks like the cause of this slowdown is road work. It's a 21-minute delay. I'm Phil Carter in the traffic center.
17: We start off the work week on a dry note, but a much soggier weather pattern picks up the rest of the week. In fact, most of the area could see 3 to 6 inches of rainfall coming down heavy at times. Beginning tomorrow morning, showers and storms will increase across the area. On and off throughout the day on Tuesday, bit drier Wednesday and Thursday during daytime hours. Still can't roll out scattered showers and thunderstorms those afternoons, but another cold front approaches the region late Thursday night, increasing rain chances significantly going into Friday morning with heavy downpours likely. I'm ABC 3340 meteorologist Emma Kate Cowan on Talk 99.5.
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1: And then you're going to wonder, well, why did those guys go out of business? I don't understand. 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It's almost like a child. Why can't we all just get along and never have wars? Because there are some bad people out there who need to be stopped from getting nuclear weapons. What are you, five, Mondani?
2: Yeah.
1: Everyone should make $30 an hour. That'd be a cool world. Shut up. 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

0: Well, at least today would be a good day to get out on the lake, huh?
1: Mm-hmm.
0: Yeah, I can see that.
1: Come on.
0: Little Lake Logan Martin with Rodney's Marine and the 7-year Suzuki warranty that they got right now. 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
1: Yeah, here's the other thing, too. 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These guys know what they're doing. Working on the boats, working on the Suzuki engines, whatever you need done to your boat. If you'd like some accessories, walk on in there and tell Rodney what it is you're looking for. You can add that accessory yourself or say, hey, I need you guys to do this for me. They'll be, we're happy to do that. That's what's great with working with Rodney's Marine. They're always there for you. Rodney's Marine, located on Highway 231, Lake Logan Martin in Cropwell. 525-1500, rodneysmarine.com, or visit their website, and they're also their Facebook page. Always some great information there as well.
0: Love the Facebook page. Alabama Homeowners Association in Madison, Alabama, voted this week to euthanize hundreds of geese living in an Edgewater neighborhood. The Edgewater HOA Board approved a mass bird kill Monday night. However, residents are calling for alternative solutions. According to Brian Goodwin, board president, Canada geese currently live in the neighborhood at Lady Anne Lake, but the growing population has negatively impacted the area. Goodwin notes that the lake's quality has deteriorated with the birds affecting public health, the walking trails, and residents' safety in the community. Edgewater resident Natalie Tidwell said she hasn't experienced any such problems. I've never had any issues with hostility or aggression. We personally never got sick as kids rolling around in the dirt, Tidwell said. I can't say that it's a problem that warrants lethal measures, that's for sure.
2: Lethal measures.
0: Canada geese are federally protected under the Migratory Bird Treaty Act. The birds can be legally caught and killed with a permit from the U.S. Department of Agriculture. Board member Jack Holum said the USDA subcontracts an exterminator to cull the geese. Neighborhoods near the Huntsville International Airport are eligible for permits due to concerns over bird strikes.
1: I can see that.
0: All righty then.
1: I think all of us have had some experience with geese, whether you're on a walking trail. I experience it on golf courses a lot. I'll just call it Inverness Country Club has geese around some of the water lakes and little canals and ponds and things like that. They leave a mess. They absolutely can leave a mess. If you are inundated with geese, like there's no way to thin them out, like a, you know, you do with deer from time to time. You can't do that with geese.
0: Yeah.
1: So they keep producing, and there's more, and there's more, and there's more. And at some point, you just got to go, wait a minute. This is gross. I'd like to take my kid for a walk down the sidewalk. Let's get out in the afternoon or walk here or there. And if there's too much of the
0: geese's feces.
1: Geese's,
0: so you're talking about geese's feces?
1: Yeah, it can get really nasty. What's the answer here? Okay, there's a cost to rounding them up and moving them.
0: Yeah.
1: Here's the other thing. You can't just move them 10 miles up the road. You've got to move them a great distance, or they will fly right back to where you...
0: That's exactly right.
1: Uh-huh.
0: So let me ask you this. if you were to try to round them up and move them, I mean, what do you do if they decide, if they go ahead with the lethal option? What do you do with all those bodies? The geese carcass. There's a lot of them. Are you serving it?
1: You could feed it to fish, I guess. I don't know.
0: Do fish eat geese?
1: I don't know. Chop it up a sea. Give it to wildlife. I don't know what you do with it.
0: Man, you're a hard case.
1: Well, I just, you know, again.
0: Geese right up.
1: Listen, you're talking to the wrong person.

0: geese need to walk across the street all over the place there.
1: Yeah.
0: Because that happens a lot. It's like, okay, all the traffic stopped. Here comes some geese across 280.
1: Yep.
0: I mean, they're cute and the little babies, all that's real cute, but adorable. It's not so cute when you're the one having to deal with it day in and day out. And now you're kind of overrun by them. I don't know what the answer is to this.
1: Yeah, I don't either. I remember down in Montgomery, the Montgomery Shakespeare Festival, which is a lovely little park that has a couple of buildings with a number of theaters. I think it's four or five theaters going on in there at any given time. There's at least one that is showing Shakespeare. And then others are doing various and sundry. Some are doing experimental plays, and some are doing, you know, Broadway show tunes, whatever. But it's a nice little area and a great little park. And every year they would do, for instance, they would have the Alabama Symphony show up and play, like, songs from the movies.
0: Mm-hmm.
1: And everybody would show up with their blankets and a bottle of champagne. And, you know,
0: I went to a couple of those events that were here.
1: Yeah. They've done them in various places. But yeah, they used to do it down there. And there's a pond in the middle of that entire park. And on that pond are the most beautiful white swans you have ever seen. I mean, they are like almost, what were these, genetically engineered? You know, how are these the exact, you think a picture of a swan in your mind, the perfect swan that is, you know, right in proportion and absolute perfect measurements. Every swan in that pond fit that bill. And then a bunch of geese showed up. 1 year. It was around this time of year. And they came and they moved in. And they started hanging out with the swans. And the swans were like, oh, I don't think so. Excuse me,
0: we're getting
1: some rabble over here. Can you do something about this? We don't really care for it. And they did. They actually, I don't know how, if they did it with tranquilizer guns or if they did it with food that was only interesting to geese or what. But sure enough, the news had them that night had guys running around picking up these not dead geese. You know,
0: they were drunk geese.
1: The geese were, they'd been, you know, inebriated.
0: Yeah.
1: They had been intoxicated intentionally.
0: Now they're going to drown.
1: And they put them all in this van and drove them away. And you're like, well, where are they going with them? And the answer is they had to go at least 50 miles or more.
0: I think it's closer to 100 is what they said.
1: To make sure that they don't turn around and come right back because they easily could. And guess what? Some of them did come back,
0: mm-hmm.
1: and they had to do it again.
0: Yeah.
1: And it was like, ooh, this is bad. You know, because I think this is probably a three strikes and you're out situation. On the third time they land, it's going to be like, yeah, we're just taking your head off now.
0: Mm-hmm. We've had enough of this game.
1: That's right.
0: And we're not playing this game.
1: You're not welcome here.
0: Uh-huh.
1: But it was really weird to watch this as they were drugging and taking just the geese, and the swans were left completely alone. And I was like, well, that's white privilege right there.
0: The swans are more graceful and
1: that's
0: more beautiful to look at.
1: Exactly.
0: The geese.
1: Yeah. Mm-hmm.
0: They'll attack you. Don't come anywhere near them when they have babies either.
1: These are mean.
0: I mean, get away.
1: Flat mean. Well, we'll see how this plays out if they do, in fact, decide that they're going to kill them. They already kind of voted to kill them. But
0: there was people protesting yesterday about this story.
1: Protesting.
0: Yes. Signs and everything along the street going, don't kill the geese and murderers and everything else. And I'm like, oh, no, they're serious.
1: Hands off our geese.
0: Yeah, don't touch the geese.
1: Mm.
0: Yeah, it's fine when you get to just look at it. But if you have to deal with it, like that pond is in your backyard or those sidewalks that you want to enjoy or that park that you want to enjoy, and it's overrun by geese and it's messy, that's an issue.
1: Isn't there some goose predator that they could put, like,
0: you can bring some fox in. I don't know what they do. Chupacabras.
1: Then we're overrun with foxes.
0: Yeah.
1: Don't know what happened there.
0: I don't know either.
1: No, I was thinking of something you could fake. You could put a fake version, or you could just have the sound of a fox or
0: like
1: something.
0: Like an owl
1: that.
0: Or something would chase them off. They put owls on the building or whatever to keep other birds off the buildings.
1: Does it work?
0: I don't know. The old Kmart down here on Green Springs did it for a long time.
1: Yeah.
0: It's like, what's with those fake owls up on the roof? They was like, well, it keeps other birds off the roof. I was like,
1: I've never been in a Kmart that didn't have at least two birds inside.
0: That's true. Instead of them being on the roof, they flew in.
1: Somehow managed to get through those doors. And just
0: in the landscape area.
1: Oh, so wrong. 8:45 with Dixon and Vining. 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
7: We have a crash on 65 North at 17th Street North, exit 261A. The right shoulder's blocked there. Road work slowing things down on Vanderbilt Road. It's stop and go southbound between Jefferson Boulevard and East Lake Boulevard. And I'm Phil Carter in the traffic center.
8: We start off the work week on a dry note, but a much soggier weather pattern sets up the rest of the week. In fact, most of the area could see 3 to 6 inches of rainfall coming down heavy at times. Beginning tomorrow morning, showers and storms will increase across the area on and off throughout the day on Tuesday. Bit drier Wednesday and Thursday during daytime hours. Still can't roll out scattered showers and thunderstorms those afternoons, but another cold front approaches the region late Thursday night, increasing rain chances significantly going into Friday morning with heavy downpours likely. I'm ABC 3340 meteorologist Emma Kate Cowan on Talk 99.5.
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0: 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Little Joe Walsh for the Rocky Mountain Way. E-Tech Communications, etech.cc. Ready to take over your business phone empire, let's say. If you need two phones, they can make that happen. You need 200 phones, they can make that happen. If you are looking to get rid of the copper wire and the high expense that comes with it, I might recommend voice over internet protocol from etech.cc. You can find out more at that website. 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No chance of being sued by a virtual assistant, which is good. Mm-hmm. And then, you know, you also can get yourself some call forwarding, even to your cell phone, if you're so inclined. Etech.cc, Etech Communications. These guys are the best in the business. Let's see. Patrick is sending us a note here. Years ago, I had a job doing surveys. I was in a rural neighborhood, and a group of geese were about to attack. I thought I was going to have to beat up someone's livestock when a 10-year-old Down syndrome girl came out of nowhere and yelled, "You leave that man alone." The geese looked at me, grumbled under their breath, and walked away. I think I made her dad's day when I let her take me by the hand to show me the rest of the farm. Yeah. "You leave that man alone." "Okay. If you say so."
1: That's cute.
0: Let's see. Maria says, a PSA. I donated blood, the American Red Cross on Saturday, and they're giving wristbands for Rock the South. I got two of them. Good for all 4 days. You have to pay for parking.
1: Oh, not bad.
0: All righty
1: nice
0: then.
1: Nice job. Well done.
0: All you have to do is give a little bit of your blood. What a deal.
1: That is a deal.
0: Tommy says of the geese, I bet they taste good. I doubt it. My guess is gamey.
2: Goose pate?
3: Not into that, huh?
1: Got a chill.
2: Okay, then.
0: John says, couldn't they just move a bunch of Haitians into Madison to take care of the geese?
1: Oh, my gosh.
0: Yeah, we can get them from Sylacauga. Let's get them from Sylacauga, bring them to Madison, and just go dinner. Let's see. Tony says, and they leave humans say poop everywhere. I don't know what that means.
1: I don't either. That's weird.
0: Jay says, take the geese to the Birmingham Zoo and throw them in the alligator pit. Problem solved.
1: Jay.
0: Wow.
1: Man.
0: Joe reminds us that geese and ducks fall under federal protection and conservation. Yes, you can wipe them out if you get a permit, though, if they are, in fact, problematic and if you're near an airport, which these guys apparently are. So you dump the geese in somebody else's neighborhood. Yes, that's what the problem is here.
1: It's kind of.
0: Where else are you going to put them?
1: I don't know.
0: Richard, the Uber driver, says, feed them to the homeless.
1: Whoa. Golly.
0: People are
1: Comments
0: mean.
1: Are like.
0: People are very mean.
1: I'm getting the gist that a lot of our listeners don't like geese.
0: Mary says, why doesn't the neighborhood use coyotes on swivels to deal with the geese? Our senior center did that, and we haven't had a problem since. Okay. Coyotes on a swivel.
1: Going to round up some coyotes and bring them to that area, or what are you doing?
0: I don't know if you're using
1: Now, what about your pets?
0: Coyotes?
1: What about your little dogs
0: and
1: your little kids in the backyard?
2: Yeah, I looked it up. Coyotes, foxes, eagles are actually a predator for geese.
0: All right. So, I mean, if we can get some of the players up here from Philadelphia, they might be willing to step in and take care of a few things. Let's see, dog on voice to text, human-sized poop. Yes, human-sized poop.
1: Got
0: okay,
1: it, man.
0: Gotcha. Uh-huh. I don't think they really, it's not human-sized. If yours is that size, you need to see somebody.
1: Or if theirs is that size.
0: Yeah, that's what
1: they need to
0: they
1: see
0: definitely
1: somebody.
0: Need to see somebody. Yikes. Ford is recalling more than 250,000 vehicles because, get this, their engines can stall unexpectedly.
2: That's never a good thing.
1: That's one of those park and do not drive, wouldn't you say? I mean, you don't need that in your life.
0: It could be that it'll do that for you.
1: It just might.
0: For you.
1: You're not going anywhere.
0: Used to work with a stand-up comic who did a joke about driving behind people from Iowa. You never know when they're just going to throw the car in reverse, come right back at you. I was like, this is, you're driving down the road and the Ford in front of you suddenly stalls out and you just, what the hell? 250,000 vehicles incorrectly repaired under a previous recall meant to fix a problem that caused engines to stall while driving. The recall includes 255,404 Ford Focus automobiles model years 2012 to 2018. Ford said the canister purge valve may malfunction, causing the engine to stall unexpectedly while driving, increasing the risk of crash and injury. No kidding.
1: That is terrible.
2: So it's either not purging or it's purging too much?
0: I don't know. Mm. To fix the problem, dealers will provide a powertrain software update.
1: Software?
0: Free of charge.
1: That's a software update?
2: Really?
0: That's what they claim.
2: They install a canister wrong and it's a software deal. Okay.
1: I'm something's wrong with this story. Come on.
0: Really? National Highway Traffic and Safety Administration's number for the recall is 26V369. Vehicle identification numbers involved in this recall will become searchable on the NHTSA.gov website starting July the 6th.
1: Well, I think they need to move that date up.
0: That's a long time
1: now. 3 weeks from now.
0: You're just driving along just going, is it any minute now that I'm just suddenly going
1: to... Do you think that there is an issue with that? Like if somebody's car were to stall out and they were to have a wreck, and they say here that the recall will become searchable.
0: Yeah.
1: Well, what are Ford owners supposed to do between now and then? Not drive?
0: A lot of pray.
1: Like, whose problem?
0: Pray a lot.
1: It's Ford's problem.
0: Yeah, I would think so.
1: Pray a lot.
0: That's a
2: big problem.
0: Yeah.
1: But somebody dies in an accident between now and July 6th. That would be terrible.
0: How about you use the Fred Flintstone method? Just get your feet right down there on the ground and...
2: Good luck with that.
1: How does it go? Come on, give me some.
0: Usually,
1: I always love that part of the of the cartoon. You know, where everybody's feet are out and they're like
2: doing the Scooby-Doo thing, trying to get traction just to get started.
1: Why did everybody use that? I think that's hysterical.
0: You mean the same sound
2: because
0: effect?
2: Yeah, just hysterical.
1: Nobody could. It's almost like when you have, because I've had that dream before where you're trying to run, and you're not going.
0: Yeah,
1: you feel like you're Fred Flintstone. You're just like your feet are. you can't go anywhere.
0: You hear that sound in your dream when you do that? You hear that sound?
1: No, but I will now. I'll be like. Oh, that's the worst feeling.
0: It's second only to the sound.
1: Dead air.
0: Second only to the sound Fred Flintstone's feet make when he's bowling.
2: I was thinking the exact same thing.
1: What does that sound like?
0: It's a little like the piano. You know. See if you can find it.
1: I'm going to go back and watch.
0: I know you'll be able to track this down.
1: See if you can find it. I need both. I need the start, like, we're going from zero to, 50 when we're going to run.
0: Fred, start the car.
1: And then I need the bowling feet.
0: The bowling sound. Okay. I'm sure he'll be able to track these down pretty quickly and easily.
1: Bring us some great joy this morning.
0: Well, this is all, we're covering all the important stuff, the sound effects from the Flintstones.
1: Those are probably my two dreams, dead air on the radio.
0: Yeah.
1: Like, now it's more of, before it was music, when we were on music stations.
0: I can't get the next song going. Right, that was
1: now it's like nothing's coming out of our, nothing's going into the microphone from our mouth.
0: I have had this dream where the station's off the air and I'm trying to get to, like, whatever, the transmitter, whatever, where I'm supposed to go to get the thing going. And everybody's in my way. Everybody's stopping me. Everybody wants to have a conversation. I'm just like, don't you know the station's off the air?
1: We're dead air.
0: All right, let's hear it, Steve.

0: there's laughter.
1: Of course. Flintstones was filmed before a live studio audience.
0: I heard the that him bowling?
1: That was the bowling, right? Okay.
0: Where's the
1: car?
0: I'm working on the car.
1: Okay. Working on the car.
0: He's like, shut up, Val. I found that one. Give me a minute to find the other one.
1: Jeez.
0: That is funny.
1: It didn't happen every episode, but you could count on once every 3 or 4 weeks there would be some dinosaur engaged in a horrible, horrible job at the
0: like the crane. It was a crane.
1: Could have been the crane. The dinosaur was doing the crane, but I was thinking more around the household where you had one that was like a garbage disposal,
0: right?
1: And they'd they'd open the thing up and look in there, and he'd look at the camera and go, "It's a living," This is the same joke over and over again. And, a lot of people said, Jackie Gleason, why didn't you sue? Because it was the Honeymooners. They were ripping you off. And he said, what am I suing over? This is like the sincerest form of flattery.
0: Sure it is.
1: It was. True story. The fact that it still resonates today says a lot.
0: Sure does. We'll never forget it.
1: How could you forget the Flintstones? Meet the Flintstones in the modest Stonehenge family. Remember when they did the movie? You know who did the Flintstones theme when they did the movie? It was the B-52s.
0: Was it?
1: Yeah. I didn't care for the movie.
0: The outfits were always great for Halloween costumes because they were easy to make.
1: Can't go too far wrong with that. Yeah. Yeah. Well, that Betty Rubble, though.
0: Betty!
1: Love me some Betty. All right, 9 o'clock, Dixon and Vining, talk995.com. Much more where that came from, so don't you go no place.
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3: Alabama Attorney General Steve Marshall had some strong words against the Southern Poverty Law Center, which is based out of Montgomery. Marshall says he's expecting there to be shocking results come out of the Department of Justice after it has indicted the SPLC for fraud, false financial statements, and money laundering. Marshall was on Newsmax this past weekend, indicating there's more coming out about the SPLC and their practices through the state of Alabama's own investigation into that group under state consumer protection laws.
4: Yeah, I think that's clearly part of what our investigation and Florida's investigation is attempting to find out, is that not only did these efforts in reaching out to hate groups allow them to foster fundraising opportunities, but the designation they had in that list that they provide was also the vehicle for woke corporations and others to try to suppress those positive organizations that were doing good work. Look, Family Research Council, ADF, and others across the country who are doing good work were very much the target of the SPLC. And why? Because their values and their principles directly contrast with what the SPLC stands for.
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0: 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Appreciate you, pardon me. Appreciate you tuning in, hanging out with us on this beautiful Monday. It is going to be a little cloudy, 30% chance of rain throughout the course of the day. That would most likely be in the afternoon as we have colliding fronts coming through. You know how it is, but that's pretty much going to be the deal every day this week. 60% tomorrow, 50% on Wednesday, and then on and on and on. And there's not really a day that we can say for certain is going to be 100% dry between now and the end of the weekend.
1: I'll tell you what, if okay. You're at the beach, mm-hmm. Not looking pretty this morning.
0: Covered
1: up in rain, mm-hmm. And more coming from Louisiana and Mississippi right toward the beach.
0: Mm-hmm.
1: Not pretty.
0: Yikes.
1: Mm-hmm.
0: Alrighty, get used to the idea, because this is where we are, and this is where we're going to stay for quite some time. 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Highway 31 in Hoover, next to 2nd and Charles. And, yeah, tell them I sent you. 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Still horrific.
2: Well, real quick. So would you like to hear the difference between Fred Flintstone bowling and getting his car started?
0: Absolutely.
2: I do like the exhaust sound.
0: Yeah, what's with the exhaust?
2: Really never did figure that one out.
1: No, that sounds a little too human-like.
0: Yeah, there's something wrong there.
1: Let's hear that again.
2: Let me reset that here. Here we go. All right, here we go.
1: Go.
2: Wow. Gotta love the Flintstones.
1: Just for the sound effects. We don't even need to see the visual. The sound effects are priceless.
0: They had it, man. They had it down. Loved them. Remember Barney had the crappy car, the long wooden one?
1: No, he always had the worst car. Yeah. It's like, Barney, how'd you get stuck with that, dude?
0: Barney had the hollowed out log, you know. That was more of a coupe. And I think, Fred had the sedan.
1: Mm-hmm, yeah. Nice.
0: Okay, so this happened in Sao Paulo, Brazil. A bungee jumper ends up plummeting to her death when she was thrown off a bridge with no cord.
1: God, what were they? This was awful. And three guys were the ones that kind of sent her on her way. And you're like, did nobody turn back and sure the rope was connected to her?
0: How do you not notice that there's no rope on this girl? They carry her over to the side of the bridge. They throw her off. There she goes. And then somebody turns around and goes, guys, the rope. And it's on the ground right there in front of them.
2: Too late now.
0: Yeah. Maria Eduardo Rodriguez de Freitas, 21 years old, fell 130 feet during Saturday's sickening incident in Limeira, Sao Paulo, reported Brazilian outlet Globo.
1: Okay, note to self.
0: Mm-hmm.
1: We're headed to Brazil for some kind of bungee jumping.
0: Mm-hmm.
1: Need to make sure that the rope is tied to whatever I have on.
0: Yeah. I feel like it's kind
1: of... you're telling me it wasn't one person.
0: No.
1: Three people. And then there was somebody that was obviously videoing this.
0: Mm-hmm.
1: So that means four people.
0: Mm-hmm.
1: No one said, hold on, there's no rope. You're just going to toss her over the bridge?
0: How does nobody see that? I see it. As I'm watching this video, I can see that she doesn't have any rope attached to her. You think the person filming would have been like, hey. And it's weird because normally they have a platform that you jump off of when you bungee jump, you know?
1: Yeah.
0: But apparently in Brazil, you have three guys pick you up and throw you over a bridge.
1: Yeah. They lifted her,
0: mm-hmm.
1: Face forward,
0: mm-hmm.
1: and there's three of them, and they're going to,
0: And she never.
1: Like a javelin, throw her forward.
0: Never bothered
2: to
0: say.
2: The equivalent of get off my bridge?
1: Yeah. Kind of like that.
0: Hey, guys, got a problem here. Then we have the story of the the Cottonwood County man who died after being trapped under 3 feet of corn in a grain bin.
1: Mm.
0: Yeah.
1: Another horrible way to die.
0: It's in Minnesota. Cottonwood County Dispatch reportedly received a call from rural Storden about an individual trapped inside a grain bin around 7:46 p.m. The caller told dispatch they could not find the man inside the grain bin. Responders arrived on the scene, attempted to find the man, later identified as 72-year-old William Quaid. He was found submerged under about 3 feet of corn.
1: So he suffocated. Is that what we're to know here?
0: I assume so. I mean, do you think he tried to eat his way out? What do you think?
1: It's corn.
0: Yeah.
1: Hard corn.
0: Oh, is it hard corn?
1: That's what I visualize.
0: May very well have been soft corn. We
1: soft
0: have no
1: corn?
0: Idea. I don't
1: like
0: know.
1: Cooked corn? What's he doing in a bin of cooked corn?
0: Not cooked corn, but corn that just came off the, you know, the shuck. That they just came
1: hard
0: off the
1: corn.
0: Cob.
1: Hard corn.
0: You think it's hard corn?
1: Yeah.
0: Hmm.
1: I don't know. I mean, how do you die in 3 feet of... Oh, that's terrible.
0: Yeah, well, you smother. I mean, three feet, number one,
2: and probably the weight.
0: The weight.
1: I mean, think about it.
0: 3 feet of corn is...
1: pretty deep.
0: Yeah. More than you can imagine.
1: And how do you get out of that? I mean,
0: you
1: seriously,
0: don't, obviously.
1: You're in a grain bin. There's no way to crawl out of that.
0: No, my guess would be that you...
1: How about this?
0: You need
1: some ropes and handles just in case.
0: There you go.
1: On the inside of that.
0: They probably have them. There's probably a way to climb up there.
1: You just couldn't find
0: them. Well, you're 72. That was the problem. Maybe he was committing suicide. Maybe he was committing suicide by corn. You don't know.
1: That's terrible. What a horrible way to die. Both of these two last stories.
0: Unless he really liked corn. In which case, you know.
1: Have you got a happy story, Richard?
0: He died doing something he loved.
2: Are you sure about that?
0: Corn.
1: Man, those are two horrible stories.
0: Okay, how about this? Remember when Ukraine was attacked by Russia and there were all these stories about, what, there's a bunch of biolabs there. There's a bunch of biolabs in Ukraine. And people are like, it's a conspiracy theory. Stop it. That's not true. That's not true at all. Oh, lo and behold, 2 dozen biological labs have been revealed in Ukraine. New documents.
2: Excellent.
0: Yeah. Map reveals that a lab in Odessa, a city with a population of more than 1 million people, has a lab with stored biological weapons from the defunct Soviet Union biological weapons program. Viruses in storage include anthrax, tularemia, tuberculosis, swine fever, Newcastle's disease, MERS, SARS, Marburg, Ebola, Lassa, the plague, and rickettsia.
1: Wow.
2: Dang.
0: Yeah, so I guess, you know, we conspiracy theorists are able to go, see?
1: Again.
0: Yeah. It all kind of starts as a conspiracy theory, and then it turns into news. Weird how
1: that
0: works.
1: Here we are.
0: Weird how that works. Jerry Seinfeld is getting a little more, red-pilled, for want of a better term.
1: Mm-hmm.
0: He's, the other day he was asked, walking out of a show, he was asked about... whether or not give us a free Palestine. He said it doesn't exist. There is no such place. He worked on a kibbutz when he was 16 and said, you know, it really made me appreciate Israel as a country and, you know, a second country for all Jews in America. He also went on Adam Carolla's show. Now, Adam Carolla is considered a conservative comic, which is funny because he and Jimmy Kimmel are still very good friends. They were on The Man Show together. And they don't let that stop their friendship, which I think is interesting. But Carolla's never been shy about, you know, wearing his conservative credentials on his sleeve. And Seinfeld went on there the other day and talked about, you know, stupid things like the term punching down when it comes to comedic targets and blamed the left for the decline of modern comedy. He did kind of backpedal on that a little bit. But, it's just nice to see, I guess, as you get a little bit older...
1: You kind of tend to let your guard down a little bit?
0: Well, you're not maybe as careful as you once were because you don't feel like you have to be.
1: You don't need to.
0: I mean, he's already multiple hundred million, probably a billionaire.
1: Mm-hmm.
0: He's probably a billionaire by now with all the stuff that he's done and all the investments that he's made. He doesn't really have to worry about that any longer, which, you know, if you're young and you're getting started in the business, don't misstep like that, because they'll bury you so fast under 3 feet of corn.
1: Jeez.
2: Right. Jerry Seinfeld's net worth estimated to be about $1.1 billion.
0: There you go. Gene Shalit, longtime Today Show movie critic, dead at 100.
1: I didn't realize he was even still alive when I saw that. I thought it was like, I thought he died a long time ago.
0: Yeah, I think a lot of people were shocked by that piece of information. Somebody else famous died over the weekend as well, and I can't remember who it was. Well, when Gene Shalit passed away, I was like, oh, well, that's going to overshadow this other person. And it certainly did, because I can't remember who they are.
1: It was that important.
0: How about that?
1: By the way, just a side note, Donald Trump has landed in Geneva. He is there right now, getting ready for the G7 summit.
0: All righty, then.
1: So, there he is.
0: Look forward to seeing how all of that works out. As he
1: thought he might speak to the media, but he did not.
0: No, he's got to go knock some heads together. He's got to go get these European people straightened out.
1: That's right.
0: Tell them how things work.
2: And deal with the Iran deal, too.
0: Mm-hmm. 9:16 with Dixon and Vining. 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
4: The primary runoff election will be held on Tuesday, June 16th, 2026, from 7 a.m. to 7 p.m. Jefferson County Probate Elections appreciates the citizens that made sure your voice was heard in the recent primary election, but your work is not finished. 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
15: Well, we have a crash on 65 North at 17th Street North, exit 261A, and stop-and-go traffic on Vanderbilt between Jefferson Boulevard and East Lake. Right now, that's a 9-minute delay. I'm Phil Carter in the Traffic Center.
16: We start off the work week on a dry note, but a much foggier weather pattern sets up the rest of the week. In fact, most of the area could see 3 to 6 inches of rainfall coming down heavy at times. Beginning tomorrow morning, showers and storms will increase across the area. On and off throughout the day on Tuesday, bit drier Wednesday and Thursday during daytime hours. Still can't roll out scattered showers and thunderstorms those afternoons, but another cold front approaches the region late Thursday night, increasing rain chances significantly going into Friday morning with heavy downpours likely. I'm ABC 3340 meteorologist Emma Kate Cowan on Talk 99.5.
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0: 21, Dixon and Viney at Talk 99.5, talk99.5.com. Thank you for being with us this morning on a Monday to kick off this work week. And if you didn't get a chance this weekend to hear Danny Knowles, Saturday and Sundays from 2 until 3 o'clock, so much great information there. Talking about financial planning, and it is one of the most important things you can do. We talk about wills. Y'all know that that's important too. But financial planning needs to be done pretty early on in life. If you didn't get that done, that's okay. You know, as you go along and you're making money and you're trying to figure out later on what you want to do in retirement, do you have the finances to get you where you need to go? Well, many people will answer, well, I'm not sure. It's all a hope. It's a dream. Well, here's the thing. You can get a plan put together and get those goals moving in a direction so that you can enjoy retirement and the things that maybe you want to do in retirement. Maybe it's just to, you know, hang out with your grandkids. 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And it's great to know somebody like Danny Knowles in the Knowles Group. 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
1: It's Steve's turn.
2: So apparently a website by the name of YouGov, YOUGUV, did a poll asking people to rank actors based upon whether they liked them, disliked them, had ever heard of them, or had no opinion of them. The top 50 actors of all time. All time, huh? Care to take a guess as to who might have made number one?
3: Humphrey Bogart.
2: Actually did not make the top 20.
0: Wow.
3: Okay, I'm going to take another guess. It's Jimmy Stewart.
2: Did not make the top 20 either.
0: Wow.
2: See, the problem with things like this is they tend to have short-term memory.
3: Tom Hanks.
2: Yeah. All right. Top 50 actors were listed. Some of the highlights from 50 to 20. In at number 50, Leo DiCaprio. 48 was Ryan Reynolds. 47, Tom Selleck. Gene Wilder came in at 38. Michael Keaton at 34. Eddie Murphy, 27. Clint Eastwood, 23. James Earl Jones, 22. So here's your top 20. Jack Nicholson in at number 20.
3: All right.
2: I thought you had a comment there. Okay. 19, Bruce Lee. 18, Paul Newman. 17, Steve Martin. Steve Martin over Paul Newman and Clint Eastwood.
0: Wow.
2: Interesting. Hugh Jackman at 16. 15 was Tom Hanks. Danny DeVito beats out Tom Hanks. He's at 14.
0: Oh.
2: The late, great Sean Connery at 13. Liam Neeson at 12. Michael J. Fox at 10. Or, I'm sorry, 11. In at number 10, this is interesting, but this also shows the worldwide reach of this particular site, I guess. Jackie Chan.
0: Wow. No, I'm not sure I would have put him top 10, but okay.
2: Number 9, Bruce Willis. Number 8, Anthony Hopkins. Number 7, Robert Downey Jr. Number 6, Keanu Reeves. 5 is Harrison Ford. 4, Denzel Washington. 3, Robin Williams. 2, Samuel L. Jackson. Now do you want to try and guess?
3: George Clooney.
2: Nope.
3: Brad Pitt.
2: No.
3: I give up.
2: Surprisingly not. In at number 1, liked by 85% of the responders, disliked by only 2, 10% had a neutral opinion, and only 3% said they'd never heard of Morgan Freeman.
0: I love Morgan Freeman.
3: Morgan Freeman.
0: What a great actor. Yeah, definitely top 5.
3: Mm-hmm.
0: Pretty good.
2: All time? Top 5 all time?
3: Maybe not.
2: Think about some of the ones that we're missing out here, and you mentioned a couple of them. Spencer Tracy's in there. John Wayne's in there. Mm-hmm. You know.
3: I love the fact that Denzel Washington is in the top 5, though. I like that. Mm-hmm. I think they did a good job there. I think that Robin Williams was a good addition. Mm-hmm. I think it's kind of funny that you would have Bruce Lee on there at all, because, I mean, there's nothing wrong with Bruce Lee. He just wasn't a very good actor. You know, he was great at martial arts. That was his thing, you know.
2: Sure.
3: It's a little bit like having Chuck Norris on the list. But it really is. This really is a popularity contest. It's, do you like this person? That's all we really care about. Do you like this person?
2: Mm-hmm.
3: Okay. Yeah, you know.
2: Yeah, because it's based upon a like and dislike
3: yeah.
2: way of looking at
3: it. Do they have one for actresses as well?
2: I haven't found that yet, okay. But I'm looking.
3: If you do, it'll be tomorrow's show.
2: I'll give
0: it a shot. It should be Steve's turn tomorrow.
2: I'll give it my best shot. How's that?
3: We are watching as helicopters are now taking off at the G7. I know that they use a number of helicopters. Not that every entourage needs its own, but some of these are decoys as well, because they like to have a lot of different stuff in the air to confuse whoever might be trying to do harm to these folks. And
0: when you've got Marine One that's up in Adam.
3: They fly a lot, you know? I mean, these guys fly a lot. You'd think that the odds of one of them or more of them being injured in a plane accident would be pretty high, or a flying accident. And I guess it is, if you think about it. There's been plenty of politicians who have passed away in plane or helicopter wrecks, just not any of the top tier that you run across. You're not, you know, going to lose the head of Italy.
0: In the Chinooks.
3: Yep. Mm-hmm. There they are in beautiful Geneva. All right. We'll see what happens. And now somebody's doing a really bad panning
0: job. Stop with the camera. You're making us sick.
3: The panning job is terrible there. It's like, cut away.
2: Oh, that's why I can't find him. Where'd he go?
0: That we're live.
3: Cut away.
0: There you go.
3: Cut away.
0: You.
3: Oh, my God. 927 with Dixon and Vining. Mr. Bugs, MRVUGGS.com. They know what bugs you if you're dealing with the mosquitoes, as rain season does tend to bring them out. I can't recommend Mr. Bugs highly enough. They are so very, very good at coming out, spraying your house, spraying your yard. They do both the front and back at my place. And as I've mentioned, I have not yet been bitten by a mosquito. Well, one time in all the 4 years now, this is the fourth year in a row, I've had them do the mosquito reduction. And one time in all that time, I've been bitten by a mosquito. The rest of the time, man, nope, nothing but good stuff happening at the Dixon backyard. And I spend a good bit of time outside. I really enjoy, like to hang out by my waterfall. I like to do my cooking on my Weber kettle and just relax and enjoy the evenings sometimes. And that would be the time you'd expect mosquitoes to come out and attack. Not happening at my house, thanks to Mr. Bugs. MRBUGGS.com, 941-6252. Mr. Bugs, they know what bugs you. Let's see, I got a little interesting food news over here. We'll be talking about Cracker Barrel. They're giving us a little update on what happened post-logo, right?
0: Yeah.
3: The logo debacle.
0: We need an update. You leave that logo alone.
3: I know what's going on with that. You know, one open container of alcohol in your vehicle is enough to get you in serious trouble.
0: Boy, have we got a story for you. You get one state.
3: One.
0: You guess where that story's coming from.
3: Oh, yeah. You probably guess pretty quickly. And, Chick-fil-A has something new on the menu that people are going gaga over. We'll tell you about that as well. It's all happening with Dixon and Vining here. If you'd like to drop us a line, we always try to get to your text before the end of the show. 545-9950.
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13: Well, we have a crash on 65 North at 17th Street North, exit 261A, and stop-and-go traffic on Vanderbilt between Jefferson Boulevard and East Lake. Right now, that's a 9-minute delay. I'm Phil Carter in the Traffic Center.
14: We start off the work week on a dry note, but a much softer weather pattern sets up the rest of the week. In fact, most of the area could see 3 to 6 inches of rainfall coming down heavy at times. Beginning tomorrow morning, showers and storms will increase across the area. On and off throughout the day on Tuesday, bit drier Wednesday and Thursday during daytime hours. Still can't rule out scattered showers and thunderstorms those afternoons, but another cold front approaches the region late Thursday night, increasing rain chances significantly going into Friday morning with heavy downpours likely. I'm ABC 3340 meteorologist Emma Kate Cowan on Talk 99.5.
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0: 9:35, Dixie Divining Talk, 995, talk995.com. The beautiful country strains of John Anderson. There's a guy that really knew how to make a country song fly, you know? Something about that big twang in his voice that really worked for me.
1: They're always fun.
0: I like it. All right, 9:36. Diners are steadily coming back to Cracker Barrel following the blowback on the proposed logo change from last year. Chain's still showing decreases, but is recovering faster than expected. That according to an article by National Restaurant News. Same-store sales fell at the chain fell 2.6% last quarter. Traffic was down 6.7%, both of which were major improvements over the previous quarter, the article said. Executives credited better operations and a steady drip of new and returning menu items for the growth.
1: Well, good for them. Trying to make it right again.
0: Yeah, I mean, they at least got their name in the news, all over the news for a brief period there. It was unfortunately in a negative way, but it was, you know, it was all over the place. I wonder how they could have done it without stupidly, A, trying to change the logo. I think you could have gotten away with a logo change if you didn't make a big deal out of it. You know, you probably could have just kind of slid that new one up there and nobody would have worried about it. But when they started talking about, we're going to take all the stuff off the walls and we're going to remove all this.
1: And make it generic.
0: Yeah,
1: you're like, it was going to be like very generic.
0: That's we already have a Denny's.
1: Uh-huh.
0: We don't need that.
1: Yeah. That's what makes Cracker Barrel special.
0: Exactly.
1: And again, sitting out on the front porch, you got those chairs that you can wait on a table and rock there for a minute. And you can look through the all the different things they have for sale there in the front area and the candy you haven't seen since you were a kid. And what's not to love about that? There's a certain smell when you go into Cracker Barrel. It's not just the breakfast.
0: Yes.
1: You're like, yeah, I'm in Cracker Barrel.
0: Yeah, there's no missing that smell.
1: No.
0: There's no missing the Cracker Barrel smell. Good, bad, or indifferent, you know where you are.
1: Mm-hmm.
0: You could take a blind person into Cracker Barrel. They'd be like, oh, Cracker Barrel. Florida man arrested for a DUI. Got pulled over. Suspicion of driving under the influence.
1: I don't think that that's the right word to use.
0: Florida Highway Patrol trooper stopped him for allegedly speeding more than 90 miles an hour on Interstate 75 in Pasco County and discovered 34 open containers of alcohol in his vehicle.
2: 30.
1: White Claws.
2: Four? White Claws. Oh, jeez.
0: Authorities said a trooper was patrolling northbound when a Honda Civic passed the patrol vehicle at speeds exceeding 90 miles per hour. Trooper initiated a traffic stop, made contact with the driver, later identified as 33-year-old Connor William Parody of San Antonio, Florida.
1: You know, you could have come up with an excuse like you're going to go and turn these in for a pretty penny, you know, recycling. Yeah. You're headed to the recycle place.
0: Sure, that's my plan.
1: And that's how many cans we're looking at. It's ridiculous. Yeah. It covered the entire passenger seat.
0: 34 open alcohol containers inside the vehicle during the stop. Yeah, he appeared to be heavily intoxicated. And looking at his mugshot, he was.
1: The one thing is this guy obviously must have cared about the environment.
0: Mm-hmm.
1: Because if he didn't want to get caught with those cans in his car, he should have been tossing those out the window.
0: Oh, yeah, but
1: he didn't want to be a litter bug.
0: He had a blood alcohol
2: concentration. Always looking for the bright side of that, aren't you?
1: I'm just saying.
0: Concentration of 0.177 when Florida's legal limit is 0.08. So he was quite a bit over that. Online jail records show Parody was booked into the Pasco County Jail following the arrest. Immediately clear that he had retained an attorney. So, it looks like these open containers were empty, that he had been drinking them as he drove along, and probably should have divested himself of some of them at one or two of his previous stops. Also, don't go flying past a police officer when you're driving in a Honda Civic or whatever.
1: I don't think if you look at beyond the cans that are in the seat on the floor in front of the passenger seat, there's a whole lot of garbage.
0: Mm-hmm.
1: So I don't think this guy really cares what's in his car.
2: Not sure he was sober enough to realize enough to care.
1: Maybe not. Mm-hmm. 90 miles an hour while you're drinking. What, are you crazy?
2: Maybe a little.
0: No,
1: I mean,
0: you're
1: looking to get pulled over.
0: That's different. I'm not crazy. I'm drunk. Chick-fil-A just added a new meal option that fans have been asking for. It's kind of interesting. It is getting pitched as kind of healthy.
1: Kinda?
0: Yeah.
1: Wait a minute. We are talking fast food Chick-fil-A.
0: Mm-hmm.
1: Okay.
0: It's kids' mac and

0: pickup or delivery. Okay. I must say, I'm at the point now where I may as well just be ordering children's meals because that's how much I eat.
1: You save a lot of money if you ordered this, probably.
0: Yeah, probably. Mm-hmm. But then you have to pretend there's a kid back home.
1: Well, just
0: that you're
1: say, yeah.
0: Well, this to.
1: You don't have to explain. Just say, I need that kid's meal.
2: Give me my dang order. I paid for it.
1: Give it to me.
0: I'd like the Little Miss Muffet Tuffet's potatoes, please. They always come up with stupid little names on the menus that you have to...
1: have to say, and then you feel stupid saying them.
0: In-N-Out Burger opening new locations in 7 states. Now, Steve has had In-N-Out. He says it's nothing really to write home about unless, you know, you grew up with it and it's what you know and it's your go-to.
2: Yeah, I mean, it's good, mm-hmm. but the attraction to In-N-Out is the same attraction to Chick-fil-A. The service is quick. The food is good.
0: Okay.
2: So that's the attraction.
0: So the places that are opening new the states that are opening new locations, California is getting 2. Colorado's getting 1. Idaho.
2: Really?
0: In Twin Falls.
2: Okay.
0: Oregon is getting 1 in Hillsboro. Nevada gets 1 in Vegas. And Utah gets 1, St. George.
1: Hey, what about us?
0: Last but not least, Madison, Tennessee.
2: They're working on it.
1: So close.
0: Madison, Tennessee is unfortunately north of Nashville.
1: No.
0: So it's like if you happen to find yourself in or around Nashville, you might swing by an In-N-Out just to say you've tried it. But they are opening a centralized location there in Nashville because they're also a place that does the fresh, never frozen ground beef. And so they want to make sure that they can store their ground beef in their own centralized location. And they're going to start opening more restaurants in Tennessee and hopefully branch down into northern Alabama. And eventually they'll find their way to Birmingham. I'll be long since dead by then, but still.
1: So what you're planning on? This is your plan?
0: Yeah, this is my plan, to die before they get here.
1: Wow. What's better, In-N-Out or Five Guys?
2: I had the In-N-Out one time. You don't get anywhere near as many fries, but then again, you don't get that anywhere other than Five Guys. I would probably choose to go In-N-Out, I think.
0: Mm.
2: Okay. But it's close. Okay. It's close.
0: Doritos has a new limited edition flavor that tastes like a late night favorite. Interesting. New Doritos.
2: Them too, huh?
0: Late night hot honey pizza flavor.
1: There we go. Hot honey again.
0: Mm-hmm.
1: Can't go wrong with that.
0: I don't know.
2: If you like it.
0: I had some hot honey wings not that long ago. I found them very delicious.
1: Mm-hmm.
0: I don't know that I've ever had hot honey on a pizza. Maybe I have. If so, it wasn't terribly memorable. It just seems like it's, you know, one of these trends. It's like the pretzel bun, right?
1: Yeah. Oh, I didn't
0: care for the pretzel bun. Not a fan.
1: Too much bread.
0: Okay.
1: Too chewy.
0: Yeah, I thought that was a little funky myself. I was not that big a fan.
1: Mm-mm.
0: Now I notice everything is King's Hawaiian.
1: Yeah.
0: You can't walk down the bread aisle without there being King's Hawaiian everything.
1: King's Hawaiian is good for some things.
0: Yeah, not everything.
1: Not everything.
0: I accidentally bought the King's Hawaiian Club crackers.
1: Yeah.
0: Clubhouse crackers.
2: I didn't know they did those.
0: Yeah. They're not bad. I will not buy them again. I bought them by mistake. You know, it's one of those things where I picked it up and I took it home and then I got it and I looked in there and I said, King's Hawaiian flavor? What that? Okay. Well, I mean, they're here. Let's try them. Nothing to write home about, though. And a classic McDonald's dessert making a comeback. You probably heard about it already. It's in honor of America's 250th birthday.
1: Of course it is.
0: It's the fried apple pie.
2: Ooh, is the interior like lava?
0: Yes, it is.
2: Excellent.
1: You burn yourself.
0: You're going to burn the roof of your mouth. Everything will taste like rubber for the next week.
2: And that's what we expect because that's the way we remember them.
0: Starting June 22nd, you'll be able to finally get that crispy, flaky fried apple pie from McDonald's for a limited time. While these are available, you won't be able to get the current baked apple pie, but who would choose baked over fried anyway? Not me. I'm wondering why they took it off the menu. You know, I mean, what?
1: Yeah, why did they?
0: Probably because they wanted to, we're going to be healthy here. Except for birthday parties, then we just go ahead and start throwing everything in the fryer again. Nothing wrong with that.
1: No. Better when it's fried.
0: I used to love the fried apple pie. It was one of the only things I used to like at McDonald's until they came up with the McMuffin. Then I was like, oh, McMuffin and the pie. And then they screwed up the pie. Come on, Ronald McDonald. I need to talk to Mayor McCheese. Want some answers here. What do you people think you're doing? It's 9:46 with Dixon and Vining. Your texts.

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14: Well, we have a crash on 65 North at 17th Street North, exit 261A, and stop-and-go traffic on Vanderbilt between Jefferson Boulevard and East Lake. Right now, that's a 9-minute delay. I'm Phil Carter in the Traffic Center.
15: We start off the work week on a dry note, but a much soggier weather pattern sets up the rest of the week. In fact, most of the area could see 3 to 6 inches of rainfall coming down heavy at times. Beginning tomorrow morning, showers and storms will increase across the area. On and off throughout the day on Tuesday, bit drier Wednesday and Thursday during daytime hours. Still can't rule out scattered showers and thunderstorms those afternoons, but another cold front approaches the region late Thursday night, increasing rain chances significantly going into Friday morning with heavy downpours likely. I'm ABC 3340 meteorologist Emma Kate Cowan on Talk 99.5.
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0: Petty and the Cruisers. I love them. Well, the original, I didn't care for the sequel that much.
1: Don't you wonder whatever happened to them? Right?
0: Yeah.
2: What happened to
0: every
2: them?
0: Day?
2: Do we know? Anybody?
0: They up and vanished. Up and vanished. Just like the Archies. 9:51. 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Mary wanted us to know that the coyotes on a swivel are decoys.
2: Mm-hmm.
0: They're not real.
2: Yeah.
0: I think we got that, Mary. I hope we got that. James says, yesterday my 2005 Ford began to stall unexpectedly. That's because it's a 2005, okay? It's time for you to get another vehicle.
2: Might be.
0: Step it up, James. Let's go. Hazmat Jim says, speaking of Down syndrome, I had a blast at the Moody Miracle Park Special Needs League this weekend. Saw a blind guy hit a line drive on his first swing, and a dude called the Tank hit the fences with a one-arm swing. There are more grand slams, bats flying, and better sportsmanship than I've ever seen anywhere, and all these kids know their MVP. Sounds like you had a good time, Jim. I'm glad you got to go. Lynn, oh, by the way, that's who it is. The other death, Ronnie Schell.
2: Mm.
0: Remember Ronnie Schell from Gomer Pyle?
2: Yes, I saw that over the weekend.
0: Yeah, he passed away.
2: Mm-hmm.
0: I didn't know he was alive either. I was the second guy that was kind of like, really? He was still with us? Okay. Lynn Schell says, my car had a recall last year, and I'm still waiting for the part.
2: Yikes.
0: Yeah, man.
2: Last year?
0: It's been a while. Scott says, I can't deny the fact that as a prepubescent, I was attracted to Betty Rubble, and I didn't understand why.
1: She's not bad. She's just drawn that way.
0: It was the cute little laugh. Tom says, the Flintstones-Jackie Gleason connection goes further on. When they were putting out the cable version of Smokey and the Bandit movie, they realized Gleason's sheriff dialogue was so heavily laced with profanity that they couldn't use it. The guy they used to do voiceover was the same guy who was the voice of Fred Flintstone.
1: I could see that.
0: Yeah. They will do that sometimes. They'll bring somebody in. I know my buddy Craig Shoemaker's done a little bit of that in the past when they can't get the actual artist to loop themselves. They'll bring in him or somebody like him. Sean says, ask me why I'd never get myself into a situation like that bungee jumper. My self-preservation is too high to let myself get into those situations. Never, ever. Yeah, I wouldn't jump off a bridge with anything tied to my feet anyway.
1: No.
0: You would
2: bungee
0: really...
2: jumping has just never, you know.
0: Yeah.
2: I don't consider myself a huge daredevil. I'll do some things, but I don't know what that, for some reason, I'm like, no.
0: You parachuted once, did you not?
2: I got in the plane. I had it scheduled and I was ready to go, and the clouds came in and they said no.
0: Oh, that's right.
2: The other time was that I sat in the passenger seat. I was the co-pilot.
0: Uh-huh.
2: I wasn't really flying.
0: Gotcha.
2: Had that wonderful experience, nosedive down to the, back to the airport to beat the skydivers. That was a lot of fun. I thought I was going to die that day. Thought that was it. This is it for me.
0: Brandon says, look, Jim Carrey warned us in the 90s not to be bungee jumping in South America. I'm sure that was something out of Ace Ventura 2, When Nature Calls, I imagine. Something like that. Let's see. Referring to the guy who ended up under 3 feet of corn, Will says they should question whoever was stalking him. Stalking.
2: Get it? Stalking.
0: Mm-hmm. Mm-hmm. Well, I'm all ears.
1: See what you did there.
0: Terry says, no James Cagney?
1: Mm-hmm. Nope, no Jimmy Cagney.
0: Jimmy Cagney. Yeah, see? Yeah. Where's my beloved Kevin?
2: Did you say Clint
1: Costner,
2: Eastwood?
1: I presume.
2: Was Kevin Clint Eastwood in there?
0: Clint Eastwood was 23.
2: Way early.
0: No way Michael Keaton should be 27th. No, just no. He needs to be in at least the top 10. Can't agree fully with the best of placement list, and certainly not Bruce Lee up so far up on this list either. These lists never get it right. Well, again, Fran, this was popularity. This wasn't about whether or not they were good actors. If they were, Jimmy Stewart would have been much higher on that list, as would, you know, people like Ben Gazzara.
1: Mm-hmm.
0: But it was about, you know, do you recognize this person? Do you like this person? Do you hate this person?
1: You have no opinion of this person, whatever.
0: Right. Mm-hmm. Let's see. I don't know how many times we're going to get this. Apparently, it's going to happen on the daily. Y'all might have mentioned this, but the Chick-fil-A pimento sandwich.
1: Yeah. Said it once or twice, maybe.
2: Yeah, so last week I went and got one. Then Saturday morning, they have this really good grilled chicken, egg white, English muffin,
0: yeah.
2: You know, low calorie. I just needed a cup of coffee, so I went in there and got that. And they have all the signage up that says the pimento chicken sandwich is back with like two other items that they're all bringing back at the same time.
0: Mm-hmm.
2: But that is funny. Thank you for the text message and the heads up. Because I'm not going to miss it.
0: No.
2: I took a picture of it and showed it to you guys. Yes. I was like, does this not look delicious?
0: Everybody and their brother is telling us about it. We appreciate it. Sam says, ain't no laws when you're drinking claws.
2: Florida
1: State Patrol would like to differ.
2: They will differ.
0: Let's see. Jeff goes into a long, long diatribe about why we can't find good help nowadays. I was at Chick-fil-A yesterday. They have the signs up. They're bringing back the Chick-fil-A with the pimento cheese. Thank you, Chris. Isn't In-N-Out about half the price of Five Guys?
1: Yeah, about half, but yeah. I think it is a little less.
0: It's less expensive, yeah. I understand there's one in Franklin and Laverne, Tennessee. In-N-Out?
1: Franklin
0: really?
1: Was the first location that they opened up, I think, in Tennessee.
0: Is that right?
1: I think so, yeah.
0: All right, I'll go there. Yeah, In-N-Out in Franklin, Tennessee. Okay. I will drive through there or get
2: didn't you say there's
0: there
2: a White
0: anyway.
2: Castle in Tennessee, too? Or?
0: There is. It's in Nashville. It's right off the interstate, too. It's very convenient. And, oh, so good. It's everything you ever thought a White Castle was supposed to taste like. Mm-hmm. Just add vanilla ice cream to that fried apple pie. You got a great snack.
1: Oh, you can't get it all at McDonald's. McDonald's ice cream machine never works.
0: That's right. That is the problem. All right, let's do this.
3: Dixon and Vining's question of the day.
0: Didn't expect this to be such a hit. What's the best side dish for a grilled chicken dinner? I asked because I'm having grilled chicken tonight, and I thought maybe listeners could come up with good advice for me.
2: Mm-hmm.
0: What do you got, Steve?
1: We're in the South. Isn't the proper answer mac and cheese?
0: Mac and cheese. Got to have mac and cheese. What about you, Valerie?
2: I said beef rice-a-roni and street corn.
1: Oh, the San Francisco treat.
2: The San Francisco treat.
0: Wait a minute. I'm having chicken and beef rice-a-roni?
2: Yes. Okay. You have to have that flavor. It's the best.
0: It's different.
2: You won't be eating it going, chicken? Hey, this tastes like beef rice-a-roni. You'll just say, oh, rice-a-roni.
0: Uh-huh.
2: And then the street corn, you know, all the yumminess of that.
0: I think I'm going to go with scalloped potatoes.
2: Oh, fancy.
0: And steamed broccoli. Yeah.
2: Okay.
0: I love steamed broccoli. I can't get enough of it. I got a freezer full of it. White and wild rice, says Robert. Cold corn salad, says Jim. Grilled pineapple. Ooh, Mark, that's a good answer. I hadn't thought about that.
1: Grumpy old goat said fried okra.
0: Grilled zucchini and a baked potato, says Cherry. Roasted potatoes, baked sweet potatoes, or grilled. Ooh, baked sweet potatoes. Good idea. My wife's jalapeno coleslaw, says Doug. Tracy says steak.
1: chicken and steak.
2: That's
1: on
2: very
1: the same
2: funny.
1: Plate.
0: Matthew's going to build the entire meal here. You're ready? Caramelized veggies, potato salad, cucumber kimchi, barbecue baked beans, macaroni and cheese. Good Lord. Matthew, how much do you want me to weigh?
1: That's quite the plate. Now.
0: It for us. We are out of here. Back tomorrow, dark and early, 6 a.m. Talking to you then. Bye now.
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4: U.S. Senator Katie Britt is pushing for Congress to find all means possible to pass the Save America Act. The Save America Act is an election integrity bill that requires proof of U.S. citizenship for someone to register to vote. It also requires photo ID at the time of voting.
5: So we got to keep delivering those results that President Trump has put in front of us. And I know that there are many of us in the Republican conference that are committed to that. And also, of course, the Save America Act is critically important. It is wildly popular with the American people. So finding ways, whether that is portions of that through Reconciliation 3.0 or whether that is, you know, finding ways to pass that bill or doing it incrementally, at the end of the day, getting the job done is what is most important. And I think after what people have seen counting ballots for over a week in California in a mayoral election, people are over this and they want to have faith in their elections once again.
4: Britt was on Fox Business with Maria Bartiromo. I'll be back with more Alabama stories after this.
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4: The state of Alabama wants to employ the lethal injection method of execution in a case where nitrogen hypoxia has been ruled out by three different courts, including the U.S. Supreme Court. The case involves death row inmate Jeffrey Lee, who has been legally challenging the nitrogen hypoxia method as cruel and unusual punishment. The Alabama Attorney General's office has now filed a motion with the Alabama Supreme Court for the authorization of a death warrant for Lee that would use the lethal injection method instead. The state argues that the appeals court barred the state from executing Lee with nitrogen, but not with the lethal injection. I'm Andrea Tice.
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13: For we are opposed around the world by a monolithic and ruthless conspiracy that relies primarily on covert means for expanding its sphere of influence, on infiltration instead of invasion, on subversion instead of elections, on intimidation instead of free choice, on guerrillas by night instead of armies by day. It is a system which has conscripted vast human and material resources into the building of a tightly knit, highly efficient machine that combines military, diplomatic, intelligence, economic, scientific, and political operations. Its preparations are concealed, not published. Its mistakes are buried, not headlined. Its dissenters are silenced, not praised.
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and gentlemen, hello, welcome to that camera angle, man. Got the Dixon cam going on. I don't like it. It's not a good angle for me. It's not a good angle. Welcome to the show, everybody, on a Monday. Hope everybody's doing good. Hope it's a mild Monday for you. And it's not too bad because most of us don't like Mondays. Really don't. But you got to do Mondays. We all have to do Mondays. You don't have a choice. You just got to do them. And all we can do is hope that we had a decent weekend to help us get motivated and get after it back at work today. I am personally exhausted. That's right. I am. I went through a lot yesterday trying to get a lot of things done, and I'm sore. It turned out to be a little more than I thought it was going to be. So, but it got done. That's what's important. And what's also important is that we have barely the one and only.

0: started taking your clothes off.
1: Yeah, I mean, it just, yeah, I thought it was still the weekend.
0: Wow.
1: Man, what is wrong with John? What have you been taking?
0: I tell you what, you're cutting it close as of late.
1: The entrances. Well, I stayed at my buddy Seth and Megan's house last night.
0: Which is closer than
1: it's
0: your
1: closer
0: house.
1: Closer than here, and I always miscalculate. You know, but I've learned when I'm coming in late, as I'm starting to pull up here, I put my headphones around my neck.
0: Yeah.
1: That's one less thing.
0: That's a good idea.
1: That's like 15 seconds right there, buddy.
0: Yeah. Yeah. I tend to do that, too. I try to think about what can save time.
1: What can give you the last extra time.
0: Yeah. A few extra seconds. Because, I mean, you know, I don't cut it close like you, but I do cut it close.
1: Well, I don't always cut it close. I don't know. But you know what? When I get that 2014 Toyota Highlander XL with the sunroof, watch out, man.
0: Watch out.
1: Yeah, I'm going to be here like 2 hours early.
0: I bet you got that. Yeah.
1: Well, maybe not 2 hours, but 2 minutes early.
0: I bet you will be. I bet you will be.
1: You worked your butt off, man. Even during Bible study, you were working.
0: Yeah.
1: Man, you killed it.
0: Yeah, it was, there was a lot. Shout out to my boy Evan who helped us out with that. But, you know, it was a thing where we were going to do one thing and then ended up doing something completely different. For instance, we're in the midst of remodeling the bathroom.
1: Right.
0: And so he was going to help me out with some of that. And then it evolved into setting up the bed because we just on a whim finally bought a mattress the other day.
1: What kind did you buy?
0: I don't even remember what it's called.
1: Did you buy a blue? Was it rolled up in a plastic?
0: Yeah, it was rolled up. We got it from Costco.
1: Okay, man. Okay, that you love it, don't you?
0: Well, we're gonna have to get used to it.
1: Yeah.
0: But
1: I'm telling you, man,
0: we got it, and then when he got over there, I was like, or Trish was like, you know, we got to go get the box spring for this bed at some point. And I'm like, yeah, I said, maybe we can go in here and do some of the bathroom and then me and you can go grab it from Costco. He's like, well, let's go ahead and do it. So we did. And when we got him back, I'm like, well, let's just go ahead and get the bed frame stuff in here and we'll let Trish put it together. Well, that ended up evolving into we were putting it together. And then we couldn't find the parts for the bed from when we bought it, like the hardware. And so we had to go search for hardware. We had to go to like three different places to find it. And it was a mess.
1: May I speak?
0: Yes.
1: From experience, what you do when you initially get something, if there are extra parts and things, you put them in a Ziploc bag and you tape it under the bed to the frame.
0: Well, that's what we should have done, but they were in a Ziploc bag. I just couldn't remember where I put them because we bought it like last May or last March. And so
1: you're going to find them now, you know.
0: If you're married to somebody like Trish, the difference between March of 25 and June of 26 is about 16 rounds of rearranging the house.
1: Yeah.
0: So you have no idea where it's at. And I was like, you know what? And she's digging through boxes and stuff. I was like, you know what? We're just going to go try to find the parts. And it took us the entirety of Bible study.
1: But you know what? It was an adventure. We couldn't help but be following you. I was looking up at that left-right square a lot.
0: Yeah, it was a lot, man.
1: And what happened?
0: We ended up finding it.
1: Yeah, man. It was awesome.
0: Yeah, well, we went to Lowe's and we went to automotive stores, and ironically enough, Ace Hardware had it.
1: Ace is the place.
0: The Ace that's connected to the grocery store. And I just knew that they weren't going to have it. And I even told him that. I was like, this place ain't going to have it, but we'll go here anyway. Sure enough, they had exactly what we needed.
1: Sometimes old school is the way to go, man.
0: Yeah. So we got that hooked up.
1: And then you got the bathroom finished. Awesome.
0: No. We never even touched the bathroom. That's how long the bed thing took.
1: Yeah, but that's something that's marked off.
0: Yes.
1: The list. And you got to be comfortable and get good sleep, but you can't do that work.
0: Well, and that's the big thing is like, you know, we've been talking about it and didn't like our bed and the mattress kind of sucked and it was just,
1: You're more advanced. You get more advanced in age, Andrew. So those are smart decisions that you're making for your future.
0: Well, then, so this has been a years plus long process getting to where we are now, which was the point was we had a king bed and she wanted to go down to a queen because she wanted more room in the bedroom.
1: Yeah.
0: Right. And I get a text this morning and it's from Trish and it says, "Do you think we need to switch back to the king?" I said,
1: "Stand firm, brother."
0: What did you just say? Do we need to switch? I said, "No, we don't. I'm exhausted. I don't want to switch back."
1: You just have to get used to it.
0: I don't even care if I don't like this bed. I don't want to go back to the king. I don't want to go through that process again. That was at least not anytime soon, because that was a bigger hassle than I felt like it was going to be.
1: Yeah. But she's going to appreciate that extra room.
0: Yeah.
1: She really is.
0: Well, she'll get the hang of it. I don't think she's thinking straight because she didn't get much sleep last night because George Floyd screamed all night.
1: Oh, no.
0: And, you know, she's the type that if George is screaming all night, which he always does, maybe not at night, but he'll scream all day, or at least all morning, she thinks something's wrong with him. So not only did he keep her up all night, but her morning has been consumed with being concerned that something's wrong with George and we need to take him to the vet.
1: No.
0: And I'm like, George is good. He's just a loud little boy.
1: Yeah.
0: You know?
1: And you know what? He may have just been ramped up with all this new furniture and everything and thinking, man, meow, meow, this is great. Wow.
0: I think he was pissed that there wasn't enough room or the room he was used to on the bed because he would go and he would sleep on the end of the bed and maybe there's not room there anymore. I don't know why he was
1: screaming. That's actually a good call. I bet that's it.
0: But she thought that he had maybe some kind of blockage in his intestine because we've caught him chewing on plastic before.
1: Ooh.
0: Like eating plastic.
1: Oh.
0: Cats do that sometimes. So they'll get a hold of like your water bottle case and try to chew on it. And we've tried to put it where he can't get to it or whatever. But
1: give him a little diarrhea medicine.
0: Well, she's like,
1: with a dropper.
0: She's like, he's got a blockage. And I'm like, no, I don't think so. She goes, he wouldn't eat this morning. And so I fixed a plate of... Of course, we got to give them wet food, you know.
1: Yeah.
0: We got to give them like a dose of wet food in the morning, and then they can eat their hard food the rest of the day. Yeah,
1: but that's good for digestion anyway.
0: And so I put the wet food out, and he went to town. And once he got done, his fat ass walked over there to his hard food and started eating that too. And I sent her a picture. I was like, look, he's fine. No, there's no need for us to go spend $2,000 at the vet. Only to find out that George is fine. He's just obnoxious.
1: He just couldn't breathe.
0: he was just yelling, "I can't breathe." No.
1: Well, by the way, I'm excited. Are we good? Do you have enough juice in the tank for this afternoon?
0: Oh, God.
1: I mean, we can move it to later in the week.
0: No.
1: Are you sure? Because you did a lot.
0: I was literally limping in here, like my whole body hurts.
1: Yeah. Let's move it to later in the week. I want you 100%. And you know what? If you get yourself down, you're gonna get something is gonna jump on you. If your body is down and you're not getting sleep and stuff, something gonna jump all over you. All over that throat.
0: Okay, Trisha's saying it was because of the screaming. Yeah, I said that. And she says, "I like the queen bed." So she claims she likes it. Oh, you forgot to change the mic cover.
1: Yeah, man, I was talking into the community mic cover.
0: Trish says she likes the queen bed. So
1: I love my queen.
0: I think she's just lack of sleep. I think she's just questioning everything in her life, and that's why she's
1: everything's
0: that.
1: A little fuzzy when you don't get enough sleep.
0: I don't know, man, because if you don't come over, I'm probably going to have to work on the bathroom, so...
1: Well, I'll help you on the bathroom. I've replaced many a toilet. I've done work in the bathroom.
0: Yeah.
1: I mean, I do work in the bathroom. I paint masterpieces in the bathroom.
0: I've heard you do work in the bathroom here at work.
1: Yes. Currently fumigating Seth's house, because he gave me coffee this morning. That was a bad idea.
0: Oh, wow. Yeah,
1: it's delicious, but... It doesn't stay inside.
0: You know better than that, buddy.
1: Yeah, I know.
0: Let's just stick with it, I guess. I got to do me and do after work.
1: Okay, no, we're moving it. There's no way, dude. No,
0: what?
1: You want to do it Thursday?
0: No, I don't know.
1: No, if you're going to do Mandu, you're going to be, I don't want to say worthless, because I love you, man. But you, the one thing you're going to want to do is sit down on that couch, man.
0: Let's see.
1: Or sit in your chair, your special chair.
0: Tomorrow.
1: I'll get it tomorrow.
0: Tomorrow, it's going to be raining, but the high is going to be 75, so it's not going to be
1: that's
0: as
1: good.
0: Miserable.
1: You know what? And rain on the roof when you're working? I love it. It's like we'll be in England.
0: Okay, you want to try tomorrow then?
1: Yes, let's try tomorrow, and you get a good night's sleep on that delicious mattress.
0: Okay. All right, I'll do it.
1: Good, because I didn't get much sleep last night. It worked.
0: Well, that's fine. All right, we'll just do it tomorrow. I need to ask about your weekend as well, but let's do the Hey Now Roll
1: Call.
0: Yeah,
1: we
0: got to
1: get
0: quick.
1: That in.
0: First up on the early birds, we have B-Rad. We've got Tony, we got Bo, we got Ron with the J's, we got Carrie Cook, we got Tommy and Mark, which puts in the number one spot today. None other than John Howe. I don't know which Jen it is, because it's a very standard name, but Jen got in there first.
1: Look at the location.
0: Aliceville.
1: Okay, Jen from Aliceville.
0: I mean, that doesn't necessarily mean, that's just where it picks up the cell phone provider, it doesn't.
1: Right, but if it continues to do that,
0: mm-hmm.
1: then, yeah.
0: Okay. Jay, number two.
1: Jay.
0: Hell yeah, Ricky at number three.
1: Hell yeah.
0: Mississippi, Leslie. Who says, how about those Troy Trojans? Did they win yesterday? I was watching some of the pregame.
1: Cinderella, man. Cinderella.
0: Shane from Berry Mountain. David Scott, Bubba Rumble, Hippie Bubba. With the J's. Tracy E. Grumpy Old Goat. Jerry Heath. Sean. James, the Slower Mower. Joe.
1: Man, showing up in numbers.
0: Kenny Spook. Christus. Scott Boomer. Ooh. Hazmat Jim. Lynn. Michael. Dixter. Elia. Hello, everybody. All right, let's hit the break. We'll come back on the other side here by John Bird's Weekend real quick, and then we got to talk about what went down last night. It was crazy. Crazy. All that and more coming up.
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0: How was your we'll get Jen's song next time.
1: Yeah, I had one on standby and we just ran out of time before I was able to see it.
0: What was up with your weekend?
1: It's horrible.
0: Was it?
1: Horrible. The problem is the Over the Line podcast was so much stinking fun and it was so much juice working through me that I've got to admit, on the way home, I stopped and got a Blizzard.
0: From Dairy Queen?
1: Yes, from Dairy Queen. It's right on the way, unfortunately. So I got that and I said, well, that'll help me sleep. I don't know why I thought that. I said that would help me sleep because I knew it was juiced up. I get home, I'm like, man, I'm going to climb into bed. And 3 hours later, I was like, man, I'm juiced up. I just, you know, I can't stop singing Petunia, You AI Whore. It kept running through my brain. And finally, I ended up getting no sleep because, you know, I've got that 3 hour rule. If you can't get more than 3 hours sleep, you don't go to bed. So I just, you know, did some work, a little bit of cleaning around the house and all that. And then I got here to work and got through it fine. It was a good Saturday morning. And then Saturday afternoon, everything was fine. And I was like, okay, I'm going to get some stuff done. Let me just get some stuff done. And so I got some more stuff done. I watched a great movie. And then around 11 o'clock, I said, okay, I'm really tired. I was doing a little bit of TikTok surfing. And there was this one TikTok that I really wanted to watch, but I kept falling asleep. I watched it like 10 times and still kept falling asleep. I was like, okay, I'm going to bed. So I brushed my teeth, climbed in the bed, 11 o'clock. So then I have my alarm set. It's like, I'm going to church. It's going to be great. And then, you know, I've got going to work on some video stuff in the afternoon. Then we got the Bible study. Then I'm going over to Seth and Megan's. That's going to be great, great Sunday. So let me get some sleep. So I wake up at 3:39 on Sunday. Mm. So I'd slept, 15 or 16 hours.
0: 3:39 in the afternoon?
1: Yes.
0: Wow.
1: And, of course, our Bible study is at 4. So, I'd planned on watching our sermon that we were going to talk about. So it was just, you know, it's just that feeling of like, when am I ever going to get back to normal sleeping? So, but the Bible study went great. Shout out to Stacy G, who's with our group now. And then afterward, you know, I went to Seth's and we had a great time. I ordered Domino's.
0: Oh,
1: you know,
0: God.
1: I said, you guys do so much for me as far as dinner and everything. I'm in a position. Let me throw out a little bit of buckets for some Domino's. And oh, it was great. It was delicious. And we were laughing.
0: Did you do the 2 for $6.99 deal?
1: Well, 3 for $6.99. We got some, you know, like extra breadsticks.
0: You're like, I'm going to treat y'all.
1: I'm going to treat y'all big time.
0: I got free pizzas at Domino's.
1: I did have one free pizza. But I ended up... you know, Seth was like, have you seen Source Code? I heard it's really good. It was like 2011 with Jake Gyllenhaal. I was like, no. But then Megan sensibly said, you know, we don't need to watch this. Seth, you've got an early morning. Mm. And he ended up, and I was like, yeah, I really need to try and go to sleep to get back on my schedule. And, of course, he talked me into staying up. So we watched.
0: You and Seth are a lot like each other.
1: Yeah, we are. That's how we became friends. We
0: were two pieces of fun.
1: Yeah, so we ended up, you know, going to bed, and I can't sleep, you know, because I'd slept till 3:39, and I was able to keep my brain quiet, but, you know, I just wasn't able to sleep. I finally went to sleep about 2, and then Seth had an early morning. Megan goes in, you know, about 9 to her work. Seth was there. I overslept some, and a lot of times they'll just go on to work, and I'll take care of things
0: around.
1: Yeah, and so he was there. I was like, "Whoa, man, Seth, what happened?" He said, "Well, they called and said I called him, and they said, you know, not to worry about it. It was a big job." I said, "What happened?" It turns out he had like rescheduled like 4 times. One of them last night because he wanted to hang out with me, and then he said, "Well, let's do it this morning at 8." So then he called and said, I'm going to be 15 minutes late. And the guy said, you know what? I'm going in another direction.
0: Whoa, no.
1: However, though, he gave me some honey. You know, he's raised his beast now. He's got some honey for you in honeycomb.
0: Oh, nice.
1: Fresh.
0: Nice.
1: Mm-hmm.
0: That'll be good. Well, I hate that for Seth.
1: Yeah, well, he's got a lot of business coming in. But he was philosophical about it. He was like, damn, I can't believe it.
0: That sounds philosophical.
1: Yes.
0: Imagine you lost a job because you hung out with John Bird.
1: Yeah, bad influence.
0: Boy, what a story you've got there. I wouldn't put that on your resume, by the way. You might not show up because I'm hanging out with John Bird. All right, we got a lot to get to. So you, ladies and gentlemen, don't go anywhere.
2: We start off the work week on a dry note, but a much soggier weather pattern sets up the rest of the week. In fact, most of the area could see 3 to 6 inches of rainfall coming down heavy at times. Beginning tomorrow morning, showers and storms will increase across the area on and off throughout the day on Tuesday. Bit drier Wednesday and Thursday during daytime hours. Still can't rule out scattered showers and thunderstorms those afternoons, but another cold front approaches the region late Thursday night, increasing rain chances significantly going into Friday morning with heavy downpours likely. I'm ABC 3340 meteorologist Emma Kate Cowan on Talk 99.5.
3: Hey, y'all, it's Leland. 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We've got a position open here at Talk 99.5. You get to hang out with AJ and Val and put up with Andrew and Richard, but man, we're a fun bunch. 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If you're in business and you're planning on growing and you're going to need some space, I'm telling you, reach out to All American Metals and let them help you plan that project as you grow and prosper this year. 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

0: Right, we gotta wait to the one part, you know.
1: Yeah, but it's a while out, is it not?
0: No, it's getting ready to come up.
1: Oh, okay.
0: Yeah, it's coming up right here.
1: Oh, yeah, you're right. Here it comes.
0: Yeah. What about this football? Yeah.
1: Oh, man.
0: I love playing that live. I play it live. I love it.
1: I just, so Bubba is premiering our podcast right now.
0: I know it. The gang told me.
1: And I turned it on, and it's you in that goofy-ass outfit doing Petunia, you AI.
0: Oh, my gosh. That's huge. Now the whole world can know the truth about Petunia.
1: And I just thought, like, for the people watching that think it's live, they're like, who is this goober at 10:30 on a Monday morning dressed like this doing the
0: singing about an AI whore? I don't even who?
1: That's good.
0: That's funny.
1: By the way, apparently you brought the honey with you from Seth. Do you want to see it? Does anybody want to see it?
0: Look at that.
1: Here it is. Look at that.
0: First, now, that's not from his hive. It's going to be a while, but he actually stopped by. They were coming back from a wedding in Chattanooga, and he actually stopped on the way back on 59, and it was like an old house. And he said, let me cut out the panel, and I'll clean the bees out. There was like 300,000 bees, he said. But he got them out, and then he was able to get all the honeycomb.
1: So this comes straight out of the bees' butts, right?
0: No, they throw it up.
1: Oh, they throw it up?
0: Yeah.
1: Oh, I gotcha. What are the brown specks? Are those edible?
0: Yeah, that's just bee parts. We couldn't get those out.
1: What do you mean bee parts?
0: Like legs and stuff. No, I'm kidding. It's delicious. You chew it. Now, Seth told me what you do is you chew it, but don't swallow the comb. But I don't think he said nothing bad. It happens from it. It's just like, if you guys remember at Christmas time, you may have gotten these. I always did the little bottles, wax bottles that had juice in them.
1: Mm.
0: And you would chew on the wax. You get the juice. The juice would, you get that much juice. But then, you could chew on it for hours. Well, you can do the same with that. You just chew on it.
1: That's got the same texture as wax?
0: Similar.
1: Because
0: it's a cross between wax and chewing gum.
1: Really?
0: Yeah.
1: It's that chewy?
0: Yeah.
1: Because I pictured it being like almost like a soft piece of toast or something. Like you could just bite into it and eat it.
0: Because it has to be, it's flexible but strong because it's got all the little baby bees in there.
1: There's baby bees in
0: there? Oh, no. Baby bees are born. And that's it. That's where they've been going to the bathroom.
1: Okay.
0: No, I'm joking. No, it's when they go out drinking, they come back and they throw up. So that's what you've got.
1: I've got bee throw up.
0: Bee throw up from a party out.
1: I do not. You are making this less and less appealing.
0: No, it's not. I'm joking about all that. It is quite delicious. And the honeybees are disappearing. So enjoy it.
1: Enjoy it while it lasts.
0: Mm-hmm.
1: Yeah, we better do something about the honeybees. How do we fix that?
0: Well, we watched an episode of Black Mirror last night that was about bees.
1: I've seen that one.
0: Yeah, okay, and don't do what they did. They like in England. They replaced them all with these little autonomous robot things.
1: Yeah.
0: Oh boy, you don't want to.
1: Little drone bees.
0: Yeah, and they made hives, but they don't make honey. So I'm like, what? Of course, they pollinate. I forgot about that.
1: Didn't they end up turning on people?
0: Yeah. Oh yeah.
1: They like blew up and like
0: they would burrow in your ear.
1: Oh,
0: it's like on the internet. Yeah, a guy had a hashtag that was death to, and when you went to that hashtag, you could vote for who you sort of like Jumper plays the guitar.
1: Yeah.
0: you could vote who you wanted to see dead next, and whoever won the top of the list, a bee would come after him. The guy who was able to hack into the system, and it would burrow into their brain.
1: Oh gosh.
0: Yeah, it was. But yeah, that was a good one. But that's another reason why you got to be careful with AI and taking technology too darn far.
1: There was the one Black Mirror episode where the guy was like, he signed up for this website where he would basically
0: Oh my gosh, yes.
1: Mutilate himself.
0: Guys, you got to watch Black Mirror if you haven't.
1: And he was doing it so he could, you know, save enough money for his wife's cancer treatment or whatever.
0: Yeah, it's like she was going to die if she didn't get this treatment.
1: And he was like cutting his ear. People were paying him to cut his ear off and just weird stuff.
0: That's love taken to that. Would you cut your ear off? Would you do a Vincent Van Gogh for Trish?
1: No, I'd get on here and raise the money. I'd figure out a way to take advantage of the show status and raise the money somehow. Well, I mean, if it came down to it, yeah, maybe. I don't know if I could do it myself. I'd have to get somebody else to do it.
0: Yeah.
1: But surgically, with a medical professional.
0: Yeah.
1: So it don't get infected.
0: Yeah, because the only way it would work if Jesus touched your ear. Like you did with the guy in the Garden of Gethsemane when Peter went, took off that guy's ear.
1: Yeah.
0: Touched it. Mm. Wouldn't that be awesome?
1: That would be. That would be awesome.
0: That would be something awesome to talk about the next day. So how was your day? Oh, somebody cut my ear off and Jesus put it back on. Oh, my gosh. You'd yeah. be interviewed by news outlets everywhere.
1: Is that where the nose trick came from? You know, when you go to a little kid and you take their nose? And then you put it back on for him?
0: Yes, yes.
1: Got your nose.
0: Yes. And then the broken teeth trick.
1: What is that?
0: That gets everybody. You know, I always put my foot down, and then the door closes on my foot when somebody comes in unexpectedly, but I know they're there. And I go, oh, God, you hit me in the nose. I'm so sorry. So I go, I think it's broken. Hold on. I've broken it before. And then you go.
1: Oh, that's...

0: have a routine. I had a routine. I was doing pretty good. And then if I get off my routine, my brain goes, starts ramping up. And I start figuring out, you know, ways to, you know, fix the world and, you know, fix the water crisis and all that.
1: All right. So there were a lot of sports things happening over the weekend. And I'll just start from the top, which was the NBA Finals. And the Knicks won. We discussed this a little bit last week, and I said I hope the Knicks win just because I want to see Mom Dami have to clean up the mess after they burned the town down, because they had made it very clear, Knicks fans, that that's what they were going to do.
0: Because it's been so long, man.
1: And after 53 years, they win in a 4-1 series. Which, you know, people saying that sports are scripted, you know, would say that you've got to go to a game seven, right? So it went for five games, and the NBA lost a good bit of money by not having a game six and a game seven.
0: Yeah, you're right.
1: But it just
0: a lot of publicity. Think about it. A lot of publicity is generated when it's like, wow, Knicks win after 53 years.
1: Well, yeah. So the Knicks win. And New Yorkers proceed to act like the animals they are in celebration and erupt in violence with 63 arrests, 10 cops injured, school buses set on fire, and shootings in Times Square.
0: Nothing says go Knicks like it's shooting somebody.
1: Yeah, it was really... really exciting celebration in New York. And then there's this one video floating out there of this lone Spurs fan in the midst of a huge crowd of Knicks fans after the game. 200, 300 Knicks fans. And he proceeds to fight all of them. This dude literally took on what looked like the entire city of New York.
0: Good grief.
1: Something that you would only see in a movie. Like, he would literally just start chasing sections of the crowd. They would go running away, or he'd grab somebody out of the crowd and start beating them.
0: Who is this badass?
1: Are you seeing it? Are you watching it?
0: Uh-uh.
1: Oh, let me send it to you.
0: Send it to me.
1: Oh, this was wild. This was, this dude's crazy. He's crazy, man. I love this. And he's also wearing a Dennis Rodman Spurs jersey, which I can appreciate.
0: Mm-hmm.
1: I kind of like that. All right, I'm just going to send it to your phone.
0: Okay.
1: Take that right there and check it out.
0: He's ripped, man.
1: He's literally taking them all on at once. And somebody will run up and try to hit him from behind, and he'll turn around and chase them, and they'll take off running. If that dude gets his hands on you...
0: Oh, man, he's looking for somebody.
1: You're done for. And then finally, the cops show up.
0: Wait a minute. It's like unprovoked. He just goes after him.
1: Yeah.
0: People are now running.
1: Yeah.
0: Oh, my gosh. Uh-oh. Here he goes.
1: And finally, the cops show up and escort the guy out.
0: Oh, man, he took him down.
1: Because they're like, hey, we got to separate this guy from the crowd before he beats up all these kids.
0: Man.
1: And even when the cops are escorting him out, like, all these fans are still trying to taunt him. I'm like, dude, y'all are running away from him. There's literally 200 of y'all. Y'all could have easily beat the crap out of this guy, and you couldn't.
0: Yeah, but I mean,
1: obviously,
0: he's
1: the winner here.
0: Yeah, but he was like in a mall or something. If he'd been out in the street, probably been a different story.
1: Yeah, it may have been.
0: But he was jacked.
1: It's at the Moynihan Food Hall is where this happened. Anyway, he is he's a boss. He is he's the hero of the celebration, I feel like. Really hope somebody interviews that guy. I would love to see that.
0: Oh, my gosh, yes.
1: Also, we met College World Series, Super Regionals. Congratulations, Troy. I'm not really watching the Super Regionals. I just noticed, I saw that Troy had to play Ole Miss. Who else is in the mix? North Carolina, West Virginia.
0: Mm-hmm.
1: Did those two play yesterday?

0: I'm not sure, and I should keep up with it because I'm a huge Tar Heel fan.
1: Yes, I'm a huge Tar Heel huge Tar Heel fan. And you don't even know who won.
0: UNC just killed them 5-2.
1: Killed them 5-2.
0: Man, Troy was 12-8 over Ole Miss. Ole Miss is out.
1: Oh, they're out?
0: Because they lost to Carolina.
1: Dang.
0: So it's double elimination.
1: So who does that leave left?
0: Alabama, Texas. That's going to be a heck of a game. It's going to be at 1.
1: And then who else?
0: Georgia and Oklahoma.
1: Okay.
0: Troy and West Virginia.
1: So that should be all the teams that we've named off so far.
0: Yeah, UNC, Troy, UJ. Yeah. Yeah.
1: Okay.
0: Yeah. Oh, and Kansas. Kansas got killed by Oklahoma.
1: Okay, so Kansas is out.
0: Yeah. So it looks like I think there's 8 in there, and
1: such random
0: Carolina. Yeah, Carolina's moved up. You know, they're safe now that they've won 2 games.
1: The fact that all these random teams are in here, Tennessee should be in it, but we choked.
0: But man, Troy, come on, man, that's awesome.
1: We lost our coach, our all-star coach, to the San Francisco Giants, which was one of the more devastating things that's happened in recent Tennessee baseball history. Maybe ever. Probably the worst thing that's ever happened in Tennessee baseball is Coach V going to the Giants, the San Francisco Giants. San Francisco.
0: Yeah.
1: It makes me wonder if he's a liberal. To want to leave beautiful Knoxville, Tennessee, to go to San Francisco.
0: Well, I mean, they probably offered him a gajillion dollars.
1: Yeah, that's probably so. Now, I will say this about the San Francisco Giants. So, you know how these baseball teams are. They, they go balls deep in Pride Month, and they do, a whole big, Pride gimmick. At the Giants game the other night, I don't remember who they were playing. This was Friday night. It was Pride night in San Francisco Friday night, and they played Chicago. Was it the White Sox or the Cubs? I don't even remember who they were playing. But they had a whole big thing. They had 10 couples on the field before the game getting married. Same-sex couples that they were doing either renewing their vows or getting married, and they had a drag queen performing the ceremony. All before a baseball game. It was kind of what are we doing? And then on top of that, they make the players come out in hats where the San Francisco logo, instead of it being that traditional kind of dark orange, it's rainbow color. And
0: didn't anybody make a stand on the team?
1: Well, yes.
0: Yes.
1: Somebody did make a stand. And it was their pitcher, Landon Rupp, who on his hat, he wrote the Bible verse, Genesis 9:12-16.
0: Yes.
1: Which explains the promise of the rainbow, the promise to Noah that God will never flood the earth again. So the real meaning of the rainbow, he just put that Bible verse on his hat next to his rainbow SF logo. And then the relief pitcher actually refused to even wear the rainbow logo. He wore a regular logo.
0: Wow. So he could have.
1: Yeah.
0: So they could have done it.
1: I guess so. I don't know. I don't know what the rules were. I thought the Bible verse on the hat was pretty dope, though. That was good. He's like, dude, just quit. It's whatever. We don't care that people are gay. Just the whole pride gimmick is just too much. Stop. It's just too much.
0: No, it's halfway. The month is halfway over today. Yeah. So.
1: Jeez, it's a halfway month for Pride. And then on the World Cup side, well, I can talk about this when we get back. A gruesome discovery at one of the practice fields at the World Cup matches in Mexico. I want to give you the details on that. And then we got to talk about UFC Freedom 250. What an event. All that and more coming up right after this.
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0: sky's vain.
1: Okay, listen to this. So, Mexican authorities discovered a decomposing body stuffed inside of the trunk of an abandoned vehicle just yards away from where Iran's national soccer team is preparing for the 2026 World Cup.
2: Man, is that poetic justice?
1: That's the most Mexico thing ever.
2: Yes, it is. It's like, welcome to Mexico.
1: The discovery was made Friday in a supermarket parking lot across from the stadium in Tijuana, where Iran has established its training base ahead of upcoming matches in the United States. It says, according to local authorities, residents had complained for days about a foul odor coming from a gray Toyota SUV parked in the lot. Complained for days, and nobody was like,
2: it's Mexico.
1: Let's go check it out. Smells like a dead body.
2: I mean, did the players smell it? Or they're probably used to the smell of rotting flesh, Iranians.
1: Yeah, that's true. When officers inspected the vehicle, they found a body wrapped in a black bag inside the truck. The trunk, should I say.
2: God.
1: Upon inspecting the vehicle, they found a person wrapped in a black bag in the trunk showing signs of violence.
2: The guy in the trunk was showing signs of violence?
1: Violence had been committed against
2: him. Okay.
1: That guy. Officials have not released the identity of the victim. Forensic investigators were seen examining the SUV and collecting evidence from the scene before removing the body. That's crazy. The vehicle reportedly carried California license plates and appeared to have been sitting in the parking lot since at least Wednesday. Authorities also noted damage to the rear of the SUV. The discovery comes as thousands of fans descend on Mexico, the United States, and Canada for the World Cup. Iran's national team has been training under heavy security at a Caliente Stadium ahead of its opening match against New Zealand at SoFi Stadium in L.A. today. So,
2: but you know, the soccer players, I don't believe they're part of it, part of the, like, the regime. Now, they're probably terrified by them. If you don't win, we'll off you.
1: They're going to kill you.
2: Yeah, but I think, you know, they're part of the regular folks that, you know.
1: Who knows? But interesting that it was California plates. It makes you wonder if somebody got down there, somebody went to visit, or maybe somebody was smuggling drugs for the cartel into the U.S. They came down there. They didn't have the money for the drugs or something. And so speaking of cartels, though, we did. Donald Trump announced that we blew up the head honcho of Trinidad Aragua over the weekend as well. They said, but they put out the video. I guess it didn't happen over the weekend. I guess it happened a few days ago. But they put the video out of a bomb being dropped on their house and just completely blew it to smithereens. America is what I like, man.
2: Yeah.
1: Imagine you had all this success as being part of Trinidad Aragua. He was making all this money, and then the border closed, and we blow you up. Double whammy.
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4: Alabama Attorney General Steve Marshall had some strong words against the Southern Poverty Law Center, which is based out of Montgomery. Marshall says he's expecting there to be shocking results come out of the Department of Justice after it has indicted the SPLC for fraud, false financial statements, and money laundering. Marshall was on Newsmax this past weekend, indicating there's more coming out about the SPLC and their practices through the state of Alabama's own investigation into that group under state consumer protection laws.
5: Yeah, I think that's clearly part of what our investigation and Florida's investigation is attempting to find out, is that not only did these efforts in reaching out to hate groups allow them to foster fundraising opportunities, but the designation they had And that list that they provide was also the vehicle for woke corporations and others to try to suppress those positive organizations that were doing good work. Look, Family Research Council, ADF, and others across the country who are doing good work were very much the target of the SPLC. And why? Because their values and their principles directly contrast with what the SPLC stands for.
4: I'll be back with more Alabama stories after this.
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0: gentlemen. Hello. And before we get to the big fight from last night, I got a lot to say on that. We have Trump meeting with Macron.
1: Whoa.
0: That's right.
1: Is Trump going to slap him?
0: Trump might slap him. We don't know. But you're speaking in front of the press right now, so let's listen into that.
2: Critical minerals, trade, etc., where we have to build convergence among the G7 members. And it will be the occasion for us to celebrate the 250th years of independence for the U.S. And Versailles is a good place because this is where the king and his minister of foreign affairs at the time did support the U.S. during years, but as well prepared what we called the Paris Treaty in 1783, which was the final point of this war. So it's a great honor and a great pleasure to have you, Mr. President, in Evian and Paris.
3: Thank you. So Emmanuel has been a special friend of mine. We've had a fantastic relationship. We've worked on many deals together. I'm very happy to signed. The deal's all signed. And the strait is already partially opened. As you know, they're doing a little hunting for a couple of mines that they've already found. But it's essentially ships are starting to go out now. On Friday, it'll be completely opened. We got along very well with Iran. It's a different set of leaders. As you know, the first set is gone, the second set is gone, and we found the third set to be very smart, strong, very smart, but we ended up making a deal. I felt badly that we had to go back on the attack for two nights, and I thought a third, but we made it before that happened. But I think a lot of great things are going to happen in the Middle East right now, and very importantly, the oil is plummeting down, and the stock market is shooting up like a rocket today, like record kind of numbers. And the oil has taken its biggest plunge, and we're into the low numbers. Not quite back yet, Kevin, to the extent, but we're getting close to the numbers we were before it all started. And the main thing is that Iran will not have a nuclear weapon. They fully agreed to that with strong policing powers, and they won't have a nuclear weapon, which is what it was all about, because they probably would have used it if they had it. So we had two big moments when they terminated the JCPOA, that was the Obama deal, the Barack Hussein Obama deal. And when I terminated that, it was very important because it was a road to a nuclear weapon. It was a horrible deal for the United States. It was a deal where billions of dollars was given to Iran. It was a deal where $1.7 billion in cash was put on a Boeing 757, I guess, right? But it was put on a big, beautiful Boeing 757. They needed a Boeing 747, to be honest with you, because it was a lot of cash. $1.7 billion was taken out of the banks and given to Iran. And on top of that, tens of billions of dollars was spent. So they tried to bribe them to make a deal. That didn't work. It never works. And we've done a great job. And hopefully it's going to be a good relationship and we're going to get along. And if we don't, we go back to where we started. But I don't think that's going to be necessary. The Iran deal that we made is going to bring a lot of success to the world, because the oil was really clogged up there for a while. He would call me on occasion and say, come on, please, let's go with the oil prices. But the oil is coming way down, so I'm very honored by it. I want to thank you for your help. You've always been a help, and it's an honor to be with you. We had a very good conversation yesterday with President Zelensky and President Putin. And I see maybe we can do something there. I really do. I think they're both open to it. So I'm going to, now that this is finished, we're going to be focusing on that, see if we can get that one done. 25,000 people a month are dying, mostly soldiers, and that shouldn't happen. But had two very good conversations yesterday. We'll be talking about it. Then we had a really exciting, I think maybe one of the most incredible evenings in the history of the White House. We had an evening last night with the fighters, and I was very happy. I called last night, very late last night, to congratulate you, because in the heavyweight division, a French fighter won. I don't know, is that maybe more important than the World Cup? To some people, it might be. To some people, it might be. You have a good team in the World Cup. Very good team, but you have good fighters too. And you're a great country, and it's an honor to be with you. Thank you very much.
4: Hey, sir, are you
3: going
4: to try to attend the signing ceremony on Friday?
3: Well, it depends. JD's coming in for it. He was originally going to do it. I'll probably be gone by then. We're having dinner in a day and a half, right? We're going to be staying quite late. So I may be involved, I may not. But JD was coming in for that specifically.
5: Thank you. Mr. President, when will the text of the MOU be released?
3: I think pretty soon. I would say, I mean, I want it to be released because it's a very powerful document. It's not like the Obama document, which was just a terrible document. This is a very powerful document, and I want it to be released. So probably pretty soon. I would say sometime after Friday. Because the Strait opens completely, it's open now, but it opens completely. We'll have all the mines knocked out of, for the most part. We have a lot of lanes right now already.
6: Mr. President?
3: So I think sometime in the very near future, yeah.
6: Mr. President, does the deal involve any sanctions relief for Iran? When would that go into
3: effect? No, it doesn't. Well, they have to. It's really a behavioral thing. If they do what they're supposed to do, that starts taking effect.
7: Mr. President, what do you expect from France?
3: Well, I would love them to do that. I don't think we're going to need much help because we have an agreement where it's going to be open. And it's toll-free. We had a little argument on that. It's toll-free. So I don't think we're going to need much help. But I don't think it's a bad idea to have a ship or two up here from a few countries. You'd be a great country to do it, because you never know what happens. But I think it's going to be open, and I think it's going to be free sailing. We do want to see if we can straighten out the Lebanon thing, because it just seems to just never end. And that's a mini version of what we were doing, and it should not be tough. It should not be tough. So Hezbollah, we have to have a little talk with them.
2: Sur la contribution, nous sommes prêts à avoir dès demain des chasseurs qui sont sur place et qui peuvent aider aux missions d'observation, et sous 48 heures des frégates qui peuvent évidemment se déployer, et sous 2 à 3 jours le porte-avions qui accompagne l'ensemble du groupe. Évidemment, tout ça
8: suppose
2: d'être
0: from French to English.
8: Oh, French to English.
2: Okay.
0: Oh, what do you think I'm going to get you to speak a different language?
2: German. Et les deux parties, en particulier autour du
8: he's saying that his wife has finally admitted that she's his dad, but he's working on legislation to pass that in France to make that legal. He also says, I'm a fairy boy, and I'm proud of it.
0: Happy Pride Month.
2: Yeah. Ce détroit.
8: But Trump is the man. He frightens me sometimes.
2: Et peut-être que ce ne sera pas nécessaire.
8: Because
2: mais
8: he could kick my ass.
2: Une disposition qui est,
8: but in this position,
2: notre volonté d'aider,
8: we will serve America in any way. Because that. Oh, wait. Okay.
2: No, on est là pour eux. On est là pour discuter. Il y a des accords qui ont été signés en avance.
0: Okay. All right, so here's what's interesting is, well, two things. One, Trump had a staffer that kept coming up and whispering stuff into his ear, and I wonder what that means.
8: Well, was it when they were talking French?
0: She did it twice. She did it before while Trump was being asked a question. And Trump is so astute. He was listening to her, and then as soon as she stopped talking to him, the person asking the question got to the end of their question, and he immediately started answering it. Like, he was able to listen to two things at once. I'd never be able to do that.
8: I mean, that's training for, like, all his life he's done that.
0: And second of all, y'all know how late that flight went last night. He is already in France. He stayed up all night watching UFC live, and I assume just boarded Air Force One right after and flew to France. It is now, you know, 6 p.m. in France. And he's there having bilateral meetings with Macron just a few hours later. How does he do it? That's wild, bro. How do you do it, man? And he's 80 years old, man. He turned 80 years old yesterday. And he's just hustling. Anyway, I want to talk about yesterday's big fight. So we'll get to that. We got all that and more coming up. 205-545-9950 if you want to get in. 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

0: I want to see these guys live, by the way. They're going to be in Birmingham.
1: You're kidding.
0: At Sloss Fest. We should go see them.
1: Yeah, I'll put on my glasses with the camera.
0: Yeah.
1: Little mosh pit. I'll take them all down. I'll take them all down. All those kids, I'll take them down.
0: Here we go. Yeah, I can see you moshing, dude.
1: I can take some folks down.
0: This is a Russian band, by the way. Well, you can't understand what they're saying. But it's something about brotherhood, I think. I think I looked up the translation.
1: What kind of brotherhood?
0: Just like, it's actually, I think the name is it Bravta?
1: Bravta, yeah.
0: I think Bravta is kind of a name that, like, crime syndicates would use as kind of the brotherhood.
1: Oh, man, they don't need to be, like, you know, making fun or anything of the Russian mob, those guys.
0: No, they're probably part of it, honestly.
1: And we played it on the show.
0: Yeah, we're showing them support. It's like we do with Walker County, so they don't disappear us. Show them love, baby. Show them love. So, a few things. In the days before, I guess the day before the fights last night, Saturday, they had things like the weigh-ins and the face-offs and all that kind of stuff that they normally do before UFC fights. And at one point, during the weigh-ins, they brought a lady out there with a bald eagle, and they sent the bald eagle flying over the crowd, like, you know, tens of thousands of people.
1: Oh, my God.
0: And this, oh, man, it was just the coolest thing. It was kind of like what they do in Auburn.
1: Yeah, you know? I was getting ready to say.
0: And so you're on the White House lawn.
1: Did anybody yell war eagle?
0: I don't know. But you're right there on the White House lawn with a bald eagle flying over you, man. It was the most America thing ever.
1: Wow.
0: It was so freaking cool. They also had, before the fights, they had motorcyclists performing stunts, flying in the air like motocross or whatever. What was the...
1: That's old school, man. That's awesome. That's like the stuff they did before Evel Knievel jumped.
0: It says motorsports athletes and stunt performers lined up with Marines following their motorcycle jump before the fights at the White House. Performers are with the Nitro Circus. That's what it was.
1: Yeah, I'm familiar with them.
0: Yeah, dude, that was pretty dope. And people online are saying, one day I hope MAGA supporters can admit if Barack Hussein Obama had done anything remotely close to this, we'd still be hearing about it today. No, dude, we'd have thought it was awesome. This is all awesome stuff. It doesn't matter who's doing it. Like,
1: I mean,
0: this stuff is just badass.
1: Years, this stuff's been going on.
0: Yeah, man. This stuff is dope. So that was cool. I like that. I like that. And then they had... Did you notice our buddy Gary Cantrell was out there? He was there. I don't know if he was there for the fights last night, but he was there for the fan day. And so there was an area, I guess somewhere near the ellipse, where they had like kind of a mock ring, and they also had a WWE section where you could meet some WWE wrestlers, and they had a mock WWE ring out there. It was, and Gary took a bunch of pictures with some of those guys, like Charlotte Flair and Chelsea Green, and Mike the Miz was out there. He got a
1: Mike the Miz?
0: No, Mike the Miz. The
1: oh,
0: Miz.
1: Okay. That would have been something.
0: And then there was a moment where Sean Strickland, who is one of the more outlandish UFC fighters, showed up. He claimed he wasn't invited. No, he claimed he was banned from the event. And so he snuck into the event somehow. I mean, I doubt you could just sneak into the event. And this is not the fight. This is the day before. He wasn't banned, and that's how he got in. He got in there and jumped in the middle of the ring, and the fans were going crazy, but he wasn't scheduled to be there. So U.S. Marshals have to get in the ring and remove Sean Strickland and charge him with disorderly conduct.
1: What?
0: Just because he was he was causing a scene, and everybody was going crazy. And so it was very interesting. Now, Sean Strickland has traditionally been a Trump guy, but he's recently turned into one of these individuals. It's like, oh my God, we're going to war with Iran over Israel. He's just, he's become one of these things, one of these guys lately that everything's about the juice, you know?
1: Yeah.
0: And so he's been kind of against Donald Trump on that front and the Epstein files. That's, you know, that's what he's concerned himself with. So he got out there and basically, I guess, breached security and they dragged him out. Dana White cleared it up. He's like, dude, Sean Strickland was not banned whatsoever. He's like, nobody was banned. We just only have so many tickets. There's like 4,800 spots to get it to watch the fight itself. He said, they came up to me and they said, hey, we've got 1,000 media members that are media members of the White House. They cover the White House. And he's like, well, we can't have 1,000 media members at this fight. That's literally, you know, almost a quarter of the entire venue.
1: Yeah.
0: He said, so they were very picky about who they, you know, gave tickets to or whatever. Mm-hmm. And, you know, Sean Strickland just, he wasn't on the card. You know, he wasn't, he didn't have a match. So they didn't invite him. And there's a bunch of UFC fighters that didn't get invited. Like, there was only so many matches. So, he said, nobody's banned from this event. Sean Strickland, Sean Strickland made it clear that he didn't even want to go. And then all of a sudden, he shows up and claims he was banned and everything else. And so,
1: do you think he was doing it for attention or his brand or whatever?
0: Yeah, a lot of these UFC fighters do that. I mean, they do it to create a story and kind of inflate their value when it comes to being able to get a fight. You know, you can become a fan favorite just based on your personality. And as you become a fan favorite, they start looking at you a little more and saying, oh, this guy draws money. Mm-hmm. So if he's got the athletic ability to go up against, you know, some of the top contenders or even a champion, then they will allow them to, you know, move up in the ranks and fight or whatever. So
1: I wonder what kind of brain damage, because I mean, you know, they don't have full boxing gloves.
0: No, there's a lot of brain damage in that business. There's a lot.
1: Man, I gotta admit, it's addicting to watch.
0: It is, man. It's great. And then, so anyway, the next day when they start, Dana White and Trump, at the beginning, as they're like doing the national anthem and stuff, they walk out onto the balcony of the White House together in like this big grand entrance. And Zach Brown is singing the national anthem.
1: Oh, man.
0: And as he hits the, the end of the song, the land of the free, as soon as he hits that part, the Blue Angels come soaring overhead directly. I mean, you couldn't have timed it any better, and it was just the best series of it was the best flyover I'd ever seen.
1: I bet. I wonder if the whole event is somewhere where it can be streamed.
0: No, I don't know. It was streamed on Paramount Plus, so that's where you watched it last night. I don't know if Paramount has got the replay. I guess they probably do.
1: Yeah, I probably do.
0: But if you haven't seen it, go to Paramount Plus and watch the beginning of it, because they even flew one of the supersonic B-1 bombers overhead, which was crazy. And the whole time that all that worked out perfectly, Dana White had the biggest smile on his face, because he's the production guy, so, you know, he was loving it.
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3: We start off the work week on a dry note, but a much soggier weather pattern sets up the rest of the week. In fact, most of the area could see 3 to 6 inches of rainfall coming down heavy at times. Beginning tomorrow morning, showers and storms will increase across the area on and off throughout the day on Tuesday. Bit drier Wednesday and Thursday during daytime hours. Still can't rule out scattered showers and thunderstorms those afternoons, but another cold front approaches the region late Thursday night, increasing rain chances significantly going into Friday morning with heavy downpours likely. I'm ABC 3340 meteorologist Emma Kate Cowan on Talk 99.5.
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2: What you hear is what's really happening.
0: We're at the end of the line. He has decided that Iran's not going to make a deal. He has, at the behest of Pakistan, held off and held off and held off, and he has decided they are not going to sign a deal. So he's about to...
1: He's tired of waiting. He was very patient for Donald Trump.
0: Very. I mean, overly patient. I did not expect that.
2: Real talk, real news. 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

0: I'm about to come to the phones, so y'all waiting on us. Hang tight. I'm coming to you. Just a couple more things about last night's fight, and then we'll move on, because I know everybody's got comments on it. The Weather Channel decided, and I don't know, is the Weather Channel woke? Has that been a thing that I've just missed?
1: I don't, that's kind of strange. Well, I guess with climate change, maybe they are.
0: Yeah, that's a good point. They put out this tweet that said, it had a picture of the venue, and it said, UFC Freedom 250 is facing a chaotic weather setup on the White House South Lawn with a 60% chance of thunderstorms, heavy downpours, and wind gusts up to 34 miles per hour, threatening to delay the outdoor fights. On top of the storm risk, brutal D.C. humidity is driving a triple-digit heat index alongside massive swarms of mosquitoes and gnats that fighters will have to battle inside the cage.
1: You're kidding me, right?
0: While the venue's massive 92-foot overhang will keep the octagon dry, a single lightning strike within 8 miles will trigger an automatic 30-minute freeze on the entire event. Like, they were giddy about it.
1: Serious wokeness.
0: So, the Rapid Response 47 account, which essentially is an X account that kind of blasts out Donald Trump's Truth Socials and anything related to the White House that they want to get out, they responded to this Weather Channel tweet and said this. They said, "This event is about celebrating America's unmatched greatness after 250 years, which apparently doesn't sit well with the friendless loser who wrote this bullish clickbait headline. Rain or shine, we're celebrating our great country no matter what. God bless America."
1: There you go.
0: Yeah.
1: Love it, baby.
0: Suck it, Weather Channel.
1: I listen to James Spann anyway.
0: Yeah, dude. James Spann would never say anything like
1: that. No. He's called him out before.
0: So then comes the moment of the night. The moment of the night came in the form of a fight. It wasn't even the main event. It was Josh Hokett and Derek Lewis. Now, it's interesting how this match came about. Derek Lewis wasn't set to be on the card at all. They added Derek Lewis after Donald Trump went to Dana White and said, "Hey, why isn't Derek Lewis on the card?" Apparently, Trump's a big Derek Lewis fan. Mm-hmm. And he's kind of like, "Hey, this is my birthday. It's America 250 celebration. Like, I at least want to see Derek Lewis fight." And so Dana White says, "Well, all right, Mr. President, well, let me make a phone call." Calls Derek Lewis. "Hey, Derek." Well, I think it started that somebody, I don't know if it was Trump or maybe it was Dana White. Maybe Dana White was like, "Hey, Derek, why ain't you on the card?" He says, "It's because of politics." And he's probably just joking around or whatever. He's like, "Well, do you want to be on the card? Because the president wants you to be on the card." He's like, "Yeah, I'll do it." And so then they're like, "All right, well, who's he going to fight?" Then they reach out to Josh Hokett, who is, I guess, in an ambulance at the time after a fight that he had just fought.
1: What?
0: And he says, "Hey, do you want to fight Derek Lewis?" And he's like, "Sure, let's go." And so that's how that fight came to be. It wasn't even supposed to happen.
1: Man.
0: So anyway, that's the setup. And I really like Derek Lewis. I like Josh Hokett, but I like Derek Lewis. And I was hoping for Derek Lewis to win. In retrospect now, Derek Lewis not winning that match was the best thing that could have happened, and I'll explain why. You probably already know. But they get in there, and Derek Lewis, all right in the first maybe couple minutes of the first round, but after that, it was like he was so gassed that he didn't even hardly put up a fight. I think he's done, and I like him because he's from New Orleans, who grew up in, like, just horrible conditions. He ended up getting in trouble as a, you know, young adult, spent 3.5 years in prison, got out, turned his life around, became a fighter, you know, made the famous comments of, "Why'd you take off your pants?" Joe Rogan said to him after a match, he said, "Why'd you take off your pants?" And he said, "My balls was hot." you know. And like, Derrick Lewis is a very likable guy. And anyway, he just very poorly performed. So Josh Hokett wins. And after the fight, as they normally do, they go to the victor and they say, great fight, congrats.

0: not.
1: He says what everybody's thinking.
0: I know. And the best part was, yeah, where he's like, am I right, America? And the crowd's like, yeah. And I, you know, me and Trish were watching it at that time, and I'm like, gotcha, Trump, gotcha, Trump. I want to see his face. Ah, that's so good. That's so good.
1: I love it. Now, Joe Rogan was there, right?
0: Yeah, he was the one asking it. He was the one with the mic.
1: Okay,
0: Yeah. And so he was kind of smiling, too. And he's like, Josh Hokett, everybody. And then they just moved on. Now, Josh Hokett, also, after his match, he walks up to Donald Trump and puts, like, this chain around his neck. Like, gives him this necklace type thing. I don't even know what it was. But I was like, ooh, Secret Service ain't going like that, Cole. We'll be touching the president, man. But they, man, those UFC fighters, they love Trump. Even the foreign ones, the guys from other countries, they go out there and they show Trump mad respect. They love some Donald Trump. And Trump loves them. Trump loves UFC. And it's been that way. Boxing, wrestling, professional wrestling, all of it, dude. Trump has just always loved sports, and sports loves Donald Trump back. That's the thing. All right, so let's get to the phones. Tony's on the cell phone. Tony, what's up, buddy?
2: Oh, man. No, look, talk about a great event last night. I watched it straight from the beginning, like you obviously did as well, too. The fights were, I mean, exemplary of what an event should be, because every single fight was fantastic.
0: Mm-hmm.
2: And you stole my thunder with the Hokett, but also you know Sugar Shane O'Malley, he did exactly what he does out there, and he took it and won. And the last fight though was Justin Gaethje and Tapoya, which I thought when looking at him when he was warming up throwing his punches in the ring, I'm thinking, dude, he's a pretty boy, you know, but he's deadly.
0: Yeah.
2: You know, if he gets you and he's pushing the knee, it just not like Gage said, you got to take him out early or survive at least in there. But I never expected to see what I saw out of that fight from Gage. I knew he is tough, and I've always heard that, like Poirier said, he's one of the hardest people I've ever been hit by was Justin Gage. And he says, that guy's just like throws hammers.
0: Well, and what was great about Justin was his entrance. He literally comes out of the So John Byrd, they're each of them have like their own kind of entrance, and all of them are walking out of the White House to the arena, right?
1: Okay.
0: And Justin Gaethje, he is literally, when they cut to him, he is standing in the Oval Office looking at the Declaration of Independence on the wall. Remember, Donald Trump put it on the wall and had mm-hmm. it covered up with a curtain. So when they cut to him, he's staring at that, and then he turns and he walks out. He walks by the, you know, the Presidential Wall of Fame where they put up all the pictures of the presidents and walks. It was so badass.
1: Man.
2: Hey, he saluted Trump as soon as he made that corner because Trump's the picture right there on that end.
0: Yeah, yeah.
2: He turned that corner, he saluted him, you know, just, you know, like a, almost like a fist bump.
0: Yeah, it was great.
2: Let's go. It was awesome. It was the best. That if I didn't think any fight could have been topped, you know, the co-main event was excellent as well. You know, the guy going for his third championship in a different weight division, you know, just moving on up, and then he gets taken out by the French fighter.
0: Yeah.
2: But that was great. Everything was awesome on that. My whole weekend started off with the USA soccer team winning, though, on Friday. So that started everything off. And then last night, I stayed up and watched all of that, plus all the commentary. So I'm, like, running on fumes today.
0: Yeah, most of us are running on fumes.
2: Minute.
0: Yeah, no doubt.
2: Awesome, brothers. You guys keep it up and keep it up and keep it up, man.
0: All right, Tony. Thanks, buddy. Right, yeah, on. There's a lot of us running on fumes today, man. We're barely surviving because we stayed up late. And I even had Peyton. He drove over to the house last night. It was just so weird for me, by the way, because for 16 years, I've been driving him back to his mom's or picking him up from his mom's and going back and forth. And so there we are last night, and I'm sitting there like, listen, I don't want you on the road too late. I'm going to have to go ahead and cut you loose early because he's got some school stuff to do over near his mom's house. So I just went ahead and sent him back. And so we didn't get to watch the whole thing together. But
1: isn't that awesome, though?
0: But, well,
1: it takes some getting used to, I know.
0: Well, and I told Trish, I was like, you know, all these, you know, having to get out late and drive him here and there. I said, you know, I was ungrateful. Like, used to, it would feel like a little bit of a hassle, and I said, now I'd give anything to have it back.
1: Exactly, man. I was the same way.
0: He's only been driving for, like, 2 weeks, and I'm like,

0: Like, oh man, I gotta miss, because that's where we would kind of have some bonding time, you know. We'd be able to talk and catch up and everything else. And now I don't have that anymore. So
1: well, no, I mean,
0: you know, I do.
1: He's got his car. He's gonna want to drive that thing. So
0: well, when he, I actually had to ride with him, and I'm like, dude, I don't know how you're comfortable in this thing. I was crammed in there like a sardine. But we had to go to AutoZone because he's putting speakers in his car and all this kind of stuff. Yeah, he's doing all the wiring by himself, and I'm like, he's explaining it to me. Like, I don't even know how to do the wiring, and he's already got it all figured out.
1: Man, that's killer.
0: Richard DeCop, what's up, buddy?
2: So, last night, Andrew, the bird, the big, beautiful eagle, his name is Lincoln.
0: Nice.
2: Ironically, that tore that crowd to pieces. They love that. I had goosebumps from head to toe. That was the most American thing they've ever considered doing at the White House. There's nobody that thinks outside the box like this man. Nobody. And I'm gonna rewatch it tonight. I mean, it's one of those things that I couldn't imagine what it would have felt like to be there.
0: Yeah.
2: But that was the most big, beautiful bird ever for a bald eagle.
0: Yeah, even Trish was like, we should have gone as we're watching it. And I learned last night, I did not know this, because Trish doesn't like blood and the gore of MMA fighting, but she watches it with me still. She is a Sugar Shane O'Malley fan. I did not know that, but that's her favorite fighter. I'm like, how did I not know that? What do you tell me? She's like, I don't know. He just seems like a very cool, calm, collected guy, so I like him. She probably likes his hair, too, but
2: I would like to see Dana White go back to do an old-school event where there's no weight classes.
0: Yeah.
2: One event. No championships, nothing. Just call it a ball for it all and have a big old bonus to the tournament winner.
0: Yeah, because back in early UFC, you'd have a 180-pound guy going up against a 400-pound guy, and they'd be bare-knuckle fighting in the cage, and it would be, like, wild.
2: Nothing like the old Don Fridays, man. Nothing like them.
0: Yeah.
2: It's good now, but there's nothing like the old Don Fridays. But, Bert?
1: Yes, sir?
2: I need to get Andrew to hook you up to get an actual wrestling match over at Piedmont.
1: Man, yeah. I gotta get myself in shape. They'll kill me.
2: I'll come stand and be your manager at the ringside. I got a walking stick, and we can get a top hat.
1: There you go. You need a big old ring too.
2: Roll Tide, boys. Y'all have a good day. I'm out hauling bodies.
0: There you go,
1: brother.
0: Richard DeCop. Yeah, we do got to get back. They occasionally hit me up. Pro South Wrestling out in Piedmont. They wrestle every Friday. If you want to go see some good wrestling, go out to Piedmont on Fridays.
1: It's a lot of fun.
0: But they occasionally hit me up. They're like, hey, y'all coming out? They really want us to come back out there. There's also another one that I want to go to that's in Gadsden, and it's called Spartan Wrestling.
1: Ooh.
0: And apparently they have like an 18 and up show on Saturday nights, which I guess means it may have language and possibly a little blood.
1: Mm-hmm.
0: That's what I want to see. I want to see some blood. You know, Christian, what's the guy's name? Is it Christian Pearson? It's the guy that came out with the rattlesnake spandex on.
1: Yeah.
0: He's from Manana.
1: Mm-hmm.
0: I can't remember his last name.
1: It's Chris.
0: Christian Pearce, I think.
1: I think his name's
0: Christian
1: Pearce.
0: Yeah,
1: he's one of my faves.
0: Anyway, he's from Manana. I guess in last week's match, or maybe a week or so ago, he had something happen in the ring, and it looked like it cut his earlobe off just about.
1: Oh, dang.
0: Like, it was a pretty gnarly injury. So,
1: oh.
0: Yeah, he's a tough guy. Justin McKenzie's another one. Really like that guy.
1: Yeah, I do too.
0: We got to get back out there. Ace Haven, if you're listening, we're going to work our way back over there, buddy. Mm-hmm. I promise. We're gonna get y'all covered. And we'll let the audience know when we're going, so if y'all want to go too, we can hook it up. 205-545-9950. More of The Line coming up right after this.
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0: by the way, this band right here had a show down the street at work play the same night as Jawbone Jam.
1: Oh, man.
0: Really, really poo-pooed our show. I know we even had, I think we had some listeners that were like, I got tickets for that concert, so I can't go to Jawbone Jam. I think I remember seeing Tax saying that. So screw that band! Even though I like their music.
1: Yeah. It's not their fault.
0: Yeah, it is. by the way, a couple local things real quick. One is for the Alabama Attorney General's race. Katherine Robinson. You got Katherine Robinson versus is Jay Mitchell. Jay Mitchell running against Katherine Robinson. There is going to be a flyer put out tomorrow from the Katherine Roberts campaign, Robertson campaign, about building a stronger Alabama, endorsed by Alabama's builders. And in the flyer, you'll probably see this on Facebook or somewhere, it's a picture of her fist bumping a construction worker, a big burly guy. That big burly guy is my cousin. That's Gravy. That's Dakota.
1: Wow.
0: Yeah,
1: baby.
0: So they got him in the flyer, which is going to be cool. I hope they mail those out. That would be kind of cool. He's fist bumping her. And his hand's like three times the size of her hand. Dakota's a big dude.
1: That's awesome.
0: So he texted that to me this morning. He's like, dude, I'm famous. I'm like, yeah, you are. I said, I'm gonna talk about that on the show today. And then to the governor's race real quick, Tommy Tuberville, the media and Democrats have claimed he's not a resident of Alabama, so he can't serve as governor. Now, you would think that if Democrats actually thought that they had a slim chance of getting Doug Jones elected governor of Alabama, that they wouldn't even have to go down this road, but they know they're screwed in that race, so they're trying to get Tommy Tuberville disqualified. Well, the Alabama GOP, after being presented with over 100 pages of written evidence proving that Tuberville moved to Auburn in 2018, obtained an Alabama license in 2019, registered to vote in 2019, and has paid Alabama taxes since 2018, the Alabama GOP unanimously ruled that Tuberville is a resident citizen and meets the standard to serve as Alabama's next governor. He said the entire witch hunt could have been avoided if the media and Democrats had just asked our neighbors about this, and it would have been over. So, Tommy Tuberville, good to go, baby.
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4: U.S. Congressman Barry Moore is in agreement with a House Judiciary Committee letter that was sent to the U.S. Treasury Department involving the Southern Poverty Law Center. Moore is a member of the Judiciary Committee, and that committee is now urging the U.S. Treasury Secretary Scott Bessent to revoke the SPLC's tax exemption status. The letter from the House pointed out to Bessent the charges from the Department of Justice against the SPLC for secretly funding extremist groups like the KKK and the National Socialist Party of America, and get these groups to engage in racist violence, which the SPLC would then fundraise off of. The letter goes on to say that allowing tax-exempt donations to go to the SPLC is not an act of charity, but rather an act of fraud, and as such, the IRS needs to examine the SPLC's 501c3 status and take appropriate action. I'll be back with more Alabama stories after this.
5: Some of the greatest blessings is just having people that care about you, to have someone that's just going to love you and make you feel important. They encourage you to be in church. They encourage you to be in prayer. They encourage you to be in your Bible. Now it's a part of my day every day. My house parents planted seeds in me that you can see where those seeds have sprouted in my life and helped change my life.
6: Big Oak Ranch, a Christian home for children needing a chance.
4: A missing Tennessee man has been found dead in Lauderdale County. The body of 48-year-old Marcus DeWeese was found in a body of water off County Road 94, which is where he was last seen. Divers retrieved DeWeese's body, and they believe his death to be that of an accidental drowning. A shooting erupted at a house party in Enterprise over the weekend. Three people were struck by gunfire and injured. Fortunately, no one was killed. Investigators say the shooting came as a result of several fights that occurred at that residence. 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I'm Andrea Tice.
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0: gentlemen. Hello. Welcome to hour number three of the line. If you're watching on YouTube, look at my sack of honey. That's right. Real Seth honey. Seth money honey.
1: Straight from the hive.
0: Straight from the hive. Straight from the bee's bee hole. Or you said throw up.
1: No, I think it's throw up.
0: Okay. Yeah, this hive stuff is kind of like firm. I just always assumed that you could just eat it. You could eat the hive. And then it would taste good, like a honeycomb cereal.
1: Yeah, I knew you were gonna say that. Yeah. No, I mean it is good. I mean, chewing the honeycomb is good. You just don't want to swallow it.
0: You need to get some for Tony Gump.
1: Oh yes. Yeah. He's got a bunch of bags. Seth's got a bunch of bags he put together. I'll grab one for Tony.
0: Of course, Tony kinda eats like a 4-year old. So he's very picky about what he eats, but I think he'd try this.
1: I think so.
0: You know, Tony's a guy that's like plain hamburger and chicken fingers,
1: yep,
0: and fries.
1: And when you say plain hamburger, it's a plain hamburger.
0: It's for real plain hamburger. But at least he's got a good taste. Like Chubfathers, for instance. He loves Chubfathers. You know? If you don't love Chubfathers food, then I don't trust you.
1: Something wrong.
0: Something is wrong.
1: I mean, I've probably eaten 20 different items off that menu and never found anything that I did not absolutely love.
0: It's just, it's not really, I wish it was closer to me. I'd be going there all the time. If, Will, if you're listening and you're working right now, if you could just maybe, I don't know, put together a meal for me and stick it in the fridge tonight when you do your show, make sure you put my name on it. I will get it out of the fridge tomorrow. Cool. Or I could convince Trish to maybe me and her go over there and have dinner.
1: Oh, that would be awesome.
0: We've been talking about going. There's like a indoor putt-putt golf place over in Alabaster.
1: Finally.
0: That's kind of like Putt Shack over in Atlanta. Like, it's very high tech and it's got all this cool stuff to it.
1: Oh, man.
0: I haven't been there, but I've seen it online and we've been wanting to go over there. So I think maybe I'll convince her to let us go on a date night for the putt-putt place and then have dinner at Chubfathers, because she's been begging me to take her out, like somewhere to sit down and have dinner.
1: Yeah.
0: It's hard for me because I don't eat until late in the evening.
1: Yeah, you got to work on that.
0: But
1: you need a little something.
0: If we went to play putt-putt and then went to Chubfathers after that, I could sit down and eat with her. So I'll see if maybe she wants to do that. I wonder if they're open tonight. We could go do it tonight.
1: I'm checking. They're open till 8.
0: 8 p.m. tonight?
1: Mm-hmm.
0: Okay.
1: So and then on Fridays from till 9 and Saturdays till 8.
0: What's the name of it?
1: Chubfathers.
0: No, I'm talking about the putt-putt place.
1: Oh, I don't know. Hold on.
0: Yeah. Chubfathers closes at 8 tonight. Yeah, I may need to wait for a different day.
1: It's called Hooligans Family Fun?
0: No.
1: No?
0: That's not it.
1: It's called Putter Up.
0: Putter Up.
1: Putter
0: that
1: Up.
0: That sounds more like it. What time do they close? Or are they even open on Mondays? It may not be open on Mondays.
1: They're open. They close at 9.
0: Okay, they stay open till 9. Well, I could tell Will, like, if we got there, I could just go ahead and place the order. And I could see if they would let us come in after 8 as they're cleaning up. And then we could just go in there and have the place to ourselves. If I say, listen, bro, we want to have a date night, but we can't eat until 8:30. I think he'd probably let us in.
1: Yep.
0: He could go ahead and make the food so we don't have to dirty up the kitchen.
1: He could be the maitre d' that brings it out.
0: Oh, and I could get him.
1: Run some video.
0: If I could get him to maybe put a couple candles on the table so it's just us.
1: Okay, man. All right.
0: And then have them go ahead and do the candles and maybe a bouquet of flowers. You send them the money, get them a bouquet of flowers, put it on the table with the candles. And so then when we get there, I'm like, oh, look, they already set us up a booth.
1: How about this? I wear my suit and I play guitar in the corner.
0: No, I wouldn't do that.
1: Why?
0: Because I could already see how that goes. You're like, you're coming over and you're picking fries off.
1: No, that's not. No, that's not the case. And then you start singing like that before
0: while you're eating, and then you're spitting all over our food. And
1: no,
0: it's just,
1: that's fine. Forget it.
0: I've
1: got something to do that night anyway.
0: Seems like a bad idea.
1: Look, when I turn on the professionalism,
0: let's see how the first date goes.
1: Oh yeah, there we go. Okay, done. Okay, if you ask me after the first date, the next date, $500.
0: Okay, that's fine.
1: Really?
0: Yeah.
1: I hope the date goes well.
0: Yeah. Leslie said the putter up is in Pelham. What did I say?
1: Oh, you said Alabaster.
0: Oh, it's all the same to me. Pelham, Alabaster, Calera.
1: That's region racism.
0: Jemison, Clanton. That's all the same. That's all Alabaster to me.
1: There was a bed and breakfast in Jemison back in the 90s that the wifey and I would go to.
0: If you know what I mean.
1: Yeah, I mean, that was a great, great
0: Wait
1: place.
0: A minute. So you did bed and breakfast with your ex-wife?
1: No, this was in the 90s.
0: Yeah, when you were married.
1: Oh, yeah.
0: Yeah. And the way you're describing it makes me think that this is where your first child came to be.
1: No.
0: No?
1: No.
0: Second?
1: No.
0: Oh.
1: So I was very careful.
0: How long had y'all been married?
1: 2 years.
0: Well, that's plenty. That's enough to start talking about having a baby.
1: No, we waited 7 years.
0: 7 years? You went 7 years before you had a kid?
1: Mm-hmm.
0: Dang.
1: Yeah. I mean, we enjoyed life.
0: I guess it'll be the same. I got married at 19. I just turned 19.
1: Mm-hmm.
0: And I think we had Peyton at 20. I was 25.
1: That's 6 years right there, dude.
0: Yeah. It's okay. Maybe it's
1: and
0: not that
1: weird.
0: And you're
1: talking smack to me. Although no. I was 30, so.
0: Yeah. I was 25 when we had Peyton. So I'll never forget when she came and told me. Because I was partying. I was living the high life at that point.
1: Mm-hmm.
0: When she came and told me she was pregnant, I ran to the bathroom and threw up. I was like, my life's over.
1: No, you didn't. Really?
0: I swear. I was so stressed out about it. And I'd been married for 6 years, and I'm like freaking out that we're having a baby.
1: I know. You would think, you know, at some point.
0: The best thing that ever happened.
1: Mm-hmm. Yeah, but when we decided to have a baby, it was
0: the only good thing that happened in my first marriage.
1: Yeah.
0: I'm just kidding.
1: Yeah, I just joke.
0: I'm being serious, but I'm just kidding. Dixter's on the line. Dixter, what's up?
2: Hey, man, I got just the place where you need to go. You need to come to Summerton. They got two train cars. They rent out as hotels, got a little lake. It's nice.
1: I've heard about this.
2: You need to go down there and call. I can't tell you exactly where it is because I don't know, but I saw the story on WBRC6 or something like that. And they showed the pictures of the train car. You have one whole car, the whole length is your motel room. They got two of them, and they overlooking a nice little lake. You can get some wine, get you one of them little burn boxes out there. And burn
0: so it's box. Not actually riding on a train. It's just the train car?
2: Yeah. And okay. It's nice.
1: I've heard about this. Really cool.
2: Off Highway 78, somewhere not too far from Wesley's Booby Trap, but they shut it down, so you can't go there to get any entertainment.
0: Yeah, but Billy Ray Jesus bought that, didn't he?
2: Yeah, they got all them nice places. They got a really nice place where Jimmy's Eggs, well, it's got good shrimp and seafood that you'll make you slap your mama. It's so good.
0: Yeah.
2: But you stay at that hotel, it's really nice, and it's not expensive. You can experience the thing. Tell her you're taking her for a train ride. You don't have to carry her down there south of Alabaster to put her on a real train. You can put her on a train car. You know what I'm saying? But get you a bottle of wine, something like she likes. You know, make it comfortable. Massage her feet. Give her a good foot rub. You know, put that, what is it, Rhonda Dial says, use that organic oil. I'm trying to think what it is for your feet. Makes them nice and soft and everything.
0: Yeah.
2: treat her like she needs to be treated.
0: I got you. Yeah. All right, I'll work on that.
2: Well, what I was going to ask you, though, Andrew, you cut me off already?
0: Well, no, not if you got something else to say.
2: Oh, yeah, I wonder, how do I go about getting the repeat of the fight last night? I was too busy doing my repoing and tied up, didn't get to watch and everything. And it was on pay-per-view or something.
0: It's on Paramount Plus, and that's the only place you're going to be able to watch it. It's just another streaming service like Netflix or whatever. It's only $8.99 a month.
2: Okay.
0: It's very cheap, but yes, I'm looking at the app now, and you can go back and watch it.
2: Well, see, I already got that Paramount Plus. I just don't know how to tune it in, you know.
0: Well, as soon as you pull the app up, the first thing it's going to show is the fight. So you just click watch now.
2: So you pull up the app on Paramount Plus.
0: Mm-hmm.
2: Is that right?
0: Yep. Click on your name, which logs you in, and then you'll see it right there. It'll be the first thing. If it doesn't show it, then go to the search bar and type in UFC White House, and it'll pop up.
2: Oh, that'd be great. I want to get to see that. And y'all were talking about it, all was going on. I said, man, I missed all that. But, you know, I made a good dollar and did a good deed for somebody. But
0: that's name of the game.
2: I'll check that. All right, man, I appreciate it.
0: All right, buddy.
2: And I'll go there if you need me to. I'll go over and find that place. I'll get somebody local around there to show me exactly where it is and where you can go. But that would be a big surprise for Trish, unless she's listening.
0: Yeah.
2: You know? But other than that, y'all have a good time. And we'll see you in a couple of days.
0: All right, Dexter. We'll talk to you soon, buddy.
2: Thank you, bud.
0: Here's Dexter with some...
1: I have heard a lot about that place, that it's really, really cool.
0: Really?
1: Mm-hmm.
0: Yeah, trains are kind of the thing for Trish and I, and I don't really know how it came about, that because we had never really been train people, but I think it just came up one day, and we were like, you know, it'd be really cool to go on a train ride together. And we did. We went with Papa and Mama, our friends from North Carolina, where was that? That was in, was it in Chattanooga?
1: It could have been.
0: No.
1: I've been on that one.
0: Gosh, where was it? I can't remember, but it was around Christmas time, and I thought it was out of town, but anyway, our song, Trish and I's song, is actually called Train by Brick and Mortar, and it's a good jam. You should play it, John Bird. What is this?
1: Oh. Brick by Brick by Train. That's not what I put. Brick Plus Mortar.
0: It's Brick Plus Mortar.
1: Yeah, I put that in.
0: It's called...
1: And it's Train right here. I don't know what... What the heck? I'm just joking. No, I really screwed up. I want to take the train with you. Oh, yeah. This is... A, this is...

0: Oh, yeah.
1: Good stuff, man. So that's our song. You know, I highly recommend that all couples have a song. Did you have a song when you were married?
2: Yeah.
1: What was it?
2: It's called Sweet Thing by Hootenanny.
1: No, really?
2: No. It was Fields of Gold by Sting.
1: Fields of Gold.
2: You remember me.
1: I'm interested in this, by the way, and I'm about to get into Iran and all that stuff. Also, Trump is about to join the other G7 leaders in France. That's why he's there. It's crazy that he was at UFC all night. Now he's at a G7 summit. But I would be interested in this. For those of you in the audience that are married or in a relationship and you have a song with your spouse, text it in. Tell us what it is. Maybe one day we'll do all bumpers of songs of
2: genius
1: couples.
2: Genius.
1: I wish Valentine's Day was a little closer. We'd do it then. But just
2: we can declare, we'll call it Love Day. And we'll decide where it's going to be.
1: Yeah.
2: That'd be a good thing to text in, too.
1: Right here. We're taking Pride Month away, and we're making it Love Month.
2: I like that.
1: Love Month. All right, 205-545-9950. 545-9950 if you want to get in. Coming up, official U.S. and Iran peace agreement seems to be complete. What's going to happen next?
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0: 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I had a pest control company guy come by my house this weekend. Knocks on the door. And usually when people knock on my door, like randos, I don't answer it. I'll actually steer away from it, especially if it's like Jehovah's Witness.
1: Mm-hmm.
0: I just pretend like we're not home. And they can obviously hear us, but I just, you know, I just close my eyes until they leave. And but this one, I was like, you know what? Let me go see what the guy wants. And he's like, hey, just want to see if you got pest control. We do your neighbor's house, and we're trying to get out here and drum up some business, yada, yada, yada. And I'm like, nah, I actually got a guy that takes care of that for me. And I said, I work in the radio business. And so, well, and I kind of, this was actually a little bit of a fib, but I said, I have advertisers that I use because one, I trust them. I know they're going to do a good job. But two, I need to be able to relay to the audience, hey, I use this service and they're good at what they do. That's not true because I don't have a pest control advertising on this show, but my buddy has a business and he does it for me. So anyway, I say that. He goes, that's so weird. You're the second guy door I've knocked on where the guy says he works in radio. And I'm like, really?
1: Uh-oh.
0: He said, do you know Jim? And I'm like, Jim who? He says, Jim Butters. And I said, yeah, I do, actually. And he's like, yeah, I just went by because Jim lives close to me. He's like, yeah, I just went by his house. And he says he's on the radio. He's a wild guy. And I say, you have no idea. And then I gave him one of the business cards, the over-the-line business cards.
1: Uh-huh.
0: And I say, go to that YouTube channel and look up the Jim Butters episode. It's called Jim Butters Uncensored. And I said, you're going to laugh your ass off when you watch that. I said, he comes in for the podcast and he's wearing a shirt that says, not wearing underwear. And remember, he was like, do you know that men do not have to wear underwear, but women do? You want to know why? And we're like, no, Jim, we don't want to know why.
1: Take a horrible turn.
0: And then Tony Gump's like, yeah, Jim, why do women not have to wear underwear? We're like, no, Tony, don't do it. And I don't even remember what the answer was.
1: Good.
0: It was something about...
1: We made a short out of it, a reel out of it. Yeah. Pretty classic.
0: I don't remember what it was. We need to go back and pull that, though, and repost it. There's nothing wrong with reposting reels because it's been a long time.
1: No, we do that all the time.
0: And then also, we got to pull the reel of where I scared the ish out of you with the megaphone from Friday night.
1: Yeah.
0: That was good. All right, 205-545-9950. I see Bumper Rumble on the phone. We'll get him next. And more of your calls right after this.
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3: We start off the work week on a dry note, but a much soggier weather pattern sets up the rest of the week. In fact, most of the area could see 3 to 6 inches of rainfall coming down heavy at times. Beginning tomorrow morning, showers and storms will increase across the area on and off throughout the day on Tuesday. Bit drier Wednesday and Thursday during daytime hours. Still can't roll out scattered showers and thunderstorms those afternoons, but another cold front approaches the region late Thursday night, increasing rain chances significantly going into Friday morning with heavy downpours likely. I'm ABC 3340 meteorologist Emma Kate Cowan on Talk 99.5.
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2: What you hear is what's really happening.
10: And then you're going to wonder, well, why did those guys go out of business? I don't understand. No, you don't understand. And that's the point. This is why we need adults to run the economy, because you don't have the vaguest notion how any of this works. It's almost like a child. Why can't we all just get along and never have wars? Because there are some bad people out there who need to be stopped from getting nuclear weapons. What are you, 5, Mondani?
11: Yeah.
10: Everyone should make $30 an hour. That'd be a cool world.
11: Shut up. You are such a loser.
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0: says that dude came to my house also. I thought it was DoorDash, the DoorDash guy, and he would not take, he would not freaking take no for an answer. And I guess I got out of that part because I was hammering him with other info about the show and the podcast. Although he did, before he left, he asked me two questions. One, do I have anything to drink? Because he's dying. So I hooked him up with a couple bottles of water. But also, he said, well, I'm going to just throw a Hail Mary here. What do you pay for your pest control? And I'm like, dude. I was like, I don't pay anything for it, actually. Because it's my buddy's business, and he just comes and does it. You know, he didn't charge me anything. My boy Robert, you know.
1: What'd he say to that? Probably didn't have much to say to that.
0: He was like, dang, you get it for free? And I'm like, yeah, dude.
1: I'm married. Come on, man.
0: I'm famous. I'm famous, dude. Come on.
1: Do you know who I am?
0: You know who I am. No, I didn't tell him I was famous. I'm really not famous, but I just... And Dixter also sent a picture, and he said, this is how I answer the door when they want to sell stuff to me. And it's a guy, a shot from behind of a guy at a door, and he's wearing nothing but a thong. And the picture looks like Dixter, ironically enough. All right, so the official U.S.-Iran peace agreement seems to be complete, and it is going to be signed on June 19th, this Friday, in Switzerland. So Trump was asked moments ago while he's there at the G7 about whether or not he would be there for that. He said, I don't know. He said, we're definitely sending J.D. Vance, but I don't know if I'm going to be there or not. Do not go to that, Mr. President, please. You don't want some Allah Akbar, you know, C4 bomb to go off that's strapped to somebody's booty hole. And, you know, just don't do it. You ain't got to be there. You did all the hard work, got it done. So let's move on. And ironically enough, in Switzerland, they just voted against a measure to stop mass immigration by capping their population. So globalist bureaucrats can celebrate that, as they seemingly want more migrants in their country to rape and pillage their culture, assuming that that's what they're looking to do. So that's good, and you guys are already seeing gas prices come down, as we promised, as the president promised. I think Bucky's was at like $3.35. when I went by this morning.
1: Nice.
0: And it's crazy to think that we'd be celebrating, you know, $3.30 gas, but it's below $80 a barrel at the moment. And I believe it's going to keep coming down. I think what we're looking for is somewhere in the mid twos, maybe $2.25, $2.50. If it can get lower than that, fantastic. But as long as there's a two on the front of that, I think we're in good shape. It's going to keep coming down, and once that deal signed, all of this started, this trend downward started when Trump announced that we have been guiding ships out of the Strait of Hormuz in the dead of night, and nobody knew it was happening. Hundreds of millions of dollars of barrels of oil that have been making it to their destinations all across the globe, and the markets are like, oh, well, we like that. That's good. So gas started tumbling, and it will continue to do so. It goes to the point of, with the panicans and everything else, of we told you that the disguise got it under control. Now, we're not at the end of the road, obviously, but we are in a spot that is the best we've seen to date. And it seems like, from my vantage point, seems like all of this is going to work out. They're dealing with new leaders that Trump says are very smart people and civilized people, if you will. And it's, you know, it's going to get done. Now, for those that have made this all about Trump doing the bidding of Bibi Netanyahu, you can go ahead and toss that one in the trash, because if Bibi Netanyahu was involved on this, then there would be no peace deal. The fighting would continue, because that's what Israel wants to do. That's what Netanyahu wants to do. He just wants to keep on bombing and keep on fighting. And Trump has made it clear from the very beginning that that's not what he's going to do. Even having to chew Netanyahu out several times throughout this process as somebody who has done everything in his power to derail a peace deal. So, anyway, I got all that and more coming up. First, Bubba Rumble on the line. Bubba, what's up?
2: Hated the freaking now and junk and stuff.
0: I know.
2: Oh, man, it's a wild weekend, a lot going on and all that. But, you know, since you brought it up, I saved this comment for so long, I got to say it now. And the reason women don't wear underwear is so they don't leave snail tracks in their britches.
0: Oh, jeez.
1: Oh, God, where's the dump butt?
2: Hey, you guys started it. I finished it, man.
0: Wow.
2: You know, I'm just, Andrew opened the door. I walked right through it. It's Andrew's fault.
0: The views and opinions expressed by Bubba Rumble are not the views and opinions of the line or Talk 99.5.
2: That's right. And that should be a disclaimer for all my calls, because I'm a politically incorrect redneck and I ain't changing for nobody.
0: Very true.
1: Ow!
2: On that note, you know, so we got another good example this weekend of sporting events that real Americans should probably put their weight and support behind, and sporting events and leagues that probably aren't worth supporting anymore. You know what I mean? So it's becoming

0: say. It was just, man, I don't have the words to describe how much I loved it.
1: There's a lot to unpack on that whole thing. But when you got people talking about Big Mike's package and everybody knows it's true, that also is in my wheelhouse. I'm all about it because everybody does know that's true, you know. And then you can go to the other side of what was going on this weekend, and Major League Baseball reaffirmed its douchiness with all its Pride Month observations. And I was a Dodgers fan for many years, being from California and all, but they can't disassociate themselves with those creepy, perverted, satanic, transgender nun people. They bring them in every Pride Month now, even though people did some digging on that organization and found that a lot of those people do indeed have criminal records for being chomos and pedophiles and stuff, but then the Dodgers just can't get away from that. I'm not sure where the impetus on keeping Pride Month in Major League Baseball comes from. And then you can go to the other side of the equation, like the fan bases of a lot of these pro sports teams. I can't associate myself with that either. What happened in New York was disgusting. And then Moron Mom Dummy comes out and tries to throw water on it and talk about it. It's just people celebrating.
0: Yeah. It's just a little celebration. That's all it was. New York style.
1: That's how they celebrate in New York. They shoot each other.
0: Mm-hmm.
1: Burn stuff. But anyway, if you ask me, man, like if anybody, like I think UFC is America's sport now. And, you know, put your time and money into supporting that. And maybe the woke professional sports leagues will get the hint when they start, you know, when their bottom line starts just getting hammered, when people choose not to spend their money supporting them anymore. And all I can say is, God bless America.
0: Hey now.
1: All right. Hey now.
0: Hey now.
2: Hey now.
0: There's Bubba Rumble with some very prolific thoughts today.
2: Yeah, he started with a bang. Boom.
0: Tom is in Penn City. Tom, Penn City, what's up?
3: Well, brother, John Bird, looks like you got two managers, me and Richard the Cop.
2: That's
3: right. I'm going to have a tennis racket like Jim Cornette did with the Midnight Express.
0: Oh, yeah.
3: Hey, how can I get one of those T-shirts you got there, Andrew McClain?
0: I gotta get one of my merch guy. I haven't heard from him in months.
3: I'll buy one. Give me one.
0: Well,
3: I'll buy it.
0: I gotta be able to get it to you. I don't even have a shirt outside of my own.
3: Yeah, you know I'll promote you, man. You know
0: I'll
3: do that.
0: Well, once I can get that part figured out, and I think my boy Bob Cook is supposed to be talking to Nick, the gun guy, I can give you an answer on how long that'll take. Because my intentions were to put them on the website. People would just go buy them when they want. But until I hear back from him, I can't do that. Maybe I'll hear something today. Even John Bird, if you'll show him on the camera, John Bird's wearing the over-the-line shirt.
3: Yep.
0: And I'm wearing the line shirt. I thought about changing it, though, because if you see, this is my actual signature on the shirt. And a lot of people are like, I can't even read that. What does that even say? And so I'm thinking about just going with a different font where you can actually read it.
2: Yeah, there's some great handwriting fonts.
0: Yeah.
3: So. Well, you know, we switched over to the fight last night. We watched the only fight that we saw was the dude knocking the guy out in like the first round.
0: Yeah.
3: I mean, he took him down quick. I was like, dang, that was quick.
0: Yeah, and
3: my wife's like your wife. She does not like the blood. I'd watch it, but she just don't like the blood involved in it. So we need to double up, man. Play some putt-putt down there. Putter up. Let me know.
0: Absolutely, dude.
3: Yeah, man. We'll do that one day. Later, brother.
0: See you, Coles. Oh, Tom and Pell City at putt-putt. If he loses, he'll probably threaten to shoot the place up. You know how he is. Jennifer is in Birmingham. Jennifer, what's up?
4: Hey.
0: Hey.
4: This is Jennifer and Butch, and my husband's right next to me, but we wanted to call in, and here he is right here.
0: Hey, Butch, what's up?
5: She had just heard you talking about put some songs on the radio for couples.
0: Mm-hmm.
5: You're going to make it Love Month?
0: Yeah.
5: Was that correct?
0: Yeah, that's it.
5: Okay. She had texted a song that we had written together that she sings. She's a singer and songwriter.
0: Okay.
5: One that we'd written together. And she texted in and just wanted to get a time on that as far as when you think this
0: when we'd
5: might
0: be doing it
5: happen.

0: Would it have been
1: under Jennifer? I'm looking on the tax line. Oh, there it is. Okay. Let's see. Let me refresh this real quick. What's the name of the song?
2: My Kind of Wrong.
3: My Kind of Wrong.
1: My Kind of Wrong. Where I just lost it. Oh, here it is. Okay, so you sent us a YouTube link. Do you see that to John Bird? There's no name listed on it, but it's the phone number there. It says from Jennifer and Birmingham. Yeah, I don't know. What do you think, Bird, as far as like when we should do that? Do you think we should do it tomorrow? Or you want to wait till maybe we do it Friday and just as a special, like instead of Cover Song Friday.
4: I like that.
1: Love Month Friday. Okay. Yeah. So let's do that. Let's say we'll do it Friday.
4: Yeah, people can start calling, texting in.
1: And we'll use that song.
4: First 12.
1: Yeah.
3: Right.
1: And we'll put it, if we can remember, we'll play it at like, I don't know, after maybe the 10:30 break. We'll just start the show off with it.
4: Yeah.
1: How's that sound?
4: Well, but remember, we've got your folks that are the you know, thing at the beginning, the Hey Now.
1: Yeah. That's 10. Oh, yeah, that's right. Hey, we'll play at the 10 o'clock hour. I'm making this too complicated. But, yeah, just be listening Friday and we'll get it in there.
2: Thank you so much.
1: All right, you're welcome.
2: Appreciate y'all.
1: Good to hear from y'all. Thank you for calling. Because I would have completely missed that. I wouldn't have seen it.
4: Yeah, I'm glad they called in. All right, well, this will kick it off. So, folks, got couples. Your love song, first 12 we'll take, or next 11 we'll take.
1: So what I'm going to do, John Bird, is I'm going to, do you have the YouTube link? If not, I'll email it to you real quick.
4: Email it to me.
1: All right. I'm going to do that. I'm going to send it to myself, first of all, and then get that hooked up. Let's see.
4: And when you send it in, when you send in your song, make sure you have your name and your significant other's name.
1: Yes, we want both y'all's name. Because that's what we can do. We can shout them out each time.
4: Mm-hmm.
1: And
5: radio
1: say,
5: style.
1: This is from so and so and so and so. So y'all go ahead and send those in, and John Bird, if you could jot them down as they send them in, we'll line it up, because we're only going to be able to put in what
4: 11, unless I mean we can. You know what? Let's dump the Friday song.
1: Let's say 3, 6, 9. Yeah, you're right. 11.
4: Yeah. And then in the Hey Now Nation, we just make sure that they know it's got to be a love song with their significant other.
1: Now, we'll go ahead and do the Hey Now roll call, so that'll give us an even 10 to do. We'll do the roll call song, the Friday song, roll call song, and then there's 10 more songs after that.
4: Sounds good. All right, 9 more now.
1: Nine. Half for many. See, why am I making this so complicated?
4: I know.
1: What's wrong with me? All right, so 205-545-9950. Text in your song. We're going to pick 9 of them and play them this. Well, technically 8. We've already got one. So y'all send them in. We're going to pick the best ones, and then we're going to play them on this Friday's edition of Fun King Friday.
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0: Okay, so I lost the text from Jennifer and her husband.
1: You lost it?
0: Yeah. So listen, y'all, Jennifer, text us back and send me, because I think what you did is you sent me your YouTube channel, and I don't know which song it is. I think you told me, but I forgot. So if you can send me the name of the song or the actual link to the video, that would be a lot of help. Because it says 0% proof. Zero proof is the channel that you sent me. If that's y'all's, you and your husband's band. And y'all can go subscribe to them if you want. It's on YouTube. It's 0%, like the number zero. It's at number 0% proof, all one word. At 0% proof. But yeah, text us back and send me the name of the song or the link to the video. And John Bird is working feverishly to put this together, not just the songs, but the songs with the name of the lovely couple. This is it's our anti-Pride Month, Love Month day.
1: Yep, and we'll call it Love Song Friday.
0: Love King Friday. Instead of Fun King, it's Love King Friday. I think it's a good idea. I like it. I like it a lot. You know what else I like? I like Mandu. MANDUU.com. Mandu is something that you can do and get your spouse really riled up. Because when you come home and you got those muscles popping, when you turn your arm, like Trish really likes triceps. Is that what this called on the back?
1: Backside triceps, yeah.
0: When I take that tricep and I'm like, boom, and I'm popping it out there, and she grabs a hold of it, and she's like, oh, my gosh, it's so big. And usually I'm kind of forcing her to grab my arm, you know? I'm like, hey, feel this muscle, you know? And she'll be like, oh, it's so big, you know? She does it because I ask her to do it, but
1: Then that doesn't count. Well,
0: used to. I mean, early on, she was very impressed with it. I think she still is. But when you do it like once a day, then she kind of gets like, okay, this is a bit much.
1: Especially when you're saying, here, look.
0: Yeah. And I'm a very excessive person, but she is hyper impressed by it. And you will be too. Your spouse will be. They'll be like, oh my gosh, look at you. You're getting in shape. You're losing weight. You're building muscle. All because you're taking 15 minutes out of your day to work out at Mandu. You can try it yourself. Absolutely free. It's all I'm asking you to do. 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
3: Alabama's Republican members of Congress are praising President Trump for his recent announcement of a deal with Iran that would end the war that's been going on in the Middle East and the Strait of Hormuz. The deal will be signed this coming Friday in Switzerland. U.S. Senator Tommy Tuberville says it's time to get the oil flowing and bring our troops home. Congressman Robert Adderholt is thankful that the U.S. reached an agreement that requires Iran to give up its nuclear program. And Congressman Barry Moore praised the president, saying that his critics didn't think he could finalize a deal that would prevent Iran from getting nuclear weapons or reopen the Strait of Hormuz. I'll be back with more Alabama stories. after this.
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3: A drug investigation in McCalla by the Jefferson County Vice and Narcotics Unit has resulted in the arrest of 5 people. Authorities also seized a variety of drugs and a firearm. One of those arrested remains behind bars without bond for a failure to appear charge. That person is 44-year-old Tommy Finley. And a shooting that occurred over the weekend in Roanoke is now under investigation. The shooting involved a police officer who was making a traffic stop on Saturday night. Joshua Huddleston has been identified as the driver of the vehicle where a handgun was found. Police say that Huddleston tried to get away from the officer and ended up pulling a second gun and firing it at police. The officer fired back, and Huddleston was found after a search inside an abandoned house. His medical condition has not been made known. 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

0: ladies and gentlemen, hello. 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
1: Did you just write that? How do you come up with that stuff?
2: I am a musical genius.
1: Yeah, you are a true poet, is what you are.
2: By the way, Jennifer and Butch, was it? We just listened to their song, and dadgum. Wow. She said they wrote it together. I don't know if they wrote it and somebody else sang it, or if that's her singing, but it was pretty dadgum amazing.
1: Very impressive.
2: It's not really my style, but it's for those that need a couple song, I would suggest y'all go look that up and give her a listen, because geez Louise, that was good. That was good. What did I say it was? My kind of wrong. 0% proof on YouTube. Look them up. Follow them. Show them some love. But they're going to be on our list for Friday. And John Bird, I think, have you picked out the 10 or the 9 or whatever?
1: No, I have not had time. What I'm going to do is after I have access, I'm going to, you know, after I'm done with the show and everything.
2: You've written them down, though.
1: I'm going to pull. No.
2: Okay.
1: No, I just go back to the text line, do it from the house.
2: Yeah.
1: And pull them.
2: So if you've sent in your song, I would advise not to text the show anymore, because it's going to make it hard for Bird to find it.
1: Right.
2: So if you make sure that the last text you send is the song and the name of you and your spouse.
1: Yes.
2: You know, you can text throughout this hour, but I just wouldn't text. Whatever you do, make that your last text, is all I'm saying. So, also, speaking of love, Damian Mitchell is finally a married man.
1: I know, man. I saw online the pictures and
2: pictures.
1: Awesome.
2: Oh, my gosh. They were so cool. And I was really jealous as I was looking through the pictures. I was like, God, man, I wish I'd have got an invite to that. That looked like such a dope wedding. And after the ceremony itself, when they came out for the reception.
1: Oh, my gosh.
2: They were both wearing football jerseys. Of course, his was number six, and then hers was like 18 or something. But it was really cool, man. And you could tell both of them were just
1: so excited,
2: on top of the world. They were having the time of their lives.
1: Oh, man, melancholy.
2: Does that take you back?
1: Yeah.
2: Take you back to bed and breakfast?
1: Yeah. Clear my mind.
2: Don't get emotional, John Bird.
1: Stop it. I'm turning myself off.
2: I just sent you something, and I don't want to keep going down the road of Michelle Obama having a penis, because
1: right,
2: I think we're all on the same page. But I did notice this, and this is from The View today. Now, remember, J.D. Vance is supposed to be on The View tomorrow, so that's going to be happening. The View comes on, I think, right before the show starts, or maybe it starts at 10. It's somewhere around there. But he's going to be on The View tomorrow, and it's going to be crazy. But The View today, they obviously discussed the UFC fight last night. I guess they watched it or saw some highlights. And Sonny Hostin has quite the take on the Michelle Obama being a man comment from last night's post-fight interview. Listen to what the panel has to say about that.
3: Last night, you know who celebrated his 80th birthday at an event billed as UFC Freedom 250, featuring cage matches on the South Lawn of the White House. White House denies accusations that he's cashing in on the event, saying there's no conflict of interest because you know whose assets are in a trust managed by his kids. If it's in a trust and I'm managing it, maybe he's not going to get no money. But if it's in a trust that his kids are managing it, they might get some money. He might get some money.
4: Correct.
3: But that's neither here nor there. There was also one fighter who used his victory speech to make a derogatory slur against former First Lady Michelle Obama. What did you make of yesterday's event?
4: I do want to address the derogatory slur made about the former First Lady Michelle Obama, because I think it's important to address. And we won't dignify what was said by repeating it, but you should look it up. And I think the reason that it's important is because for a long time, and the roots are in slavery, black women have been slurred and made to feel that they were unattractive, made to feel that they were masculine, made to feel that they were they didn't have the femininity that a white woman would have. And so there's this intersectionality between racism and sexism that was on full display at the White House. The crowd laughed at the statement, and the President of the United States smirked and never addressed what was said. That is beneath the dignity of the office of the President of the United States, and it's beneath the dignity of the American people.
2: That's right. It was about racism and slavery. Did you know that? Did you know that comment was rooted in slavery?
1: Of course I did.
2: How about that, man? Little did you know that Michelle Obama having a penis is about slavery. Boy, they really have to dig deep for that.
1: All goes back to the same old talking points.
2: Boy, I bet Trump wishes the worst thing that the Obamas ever did to him was to call Melania a man. He would trade that for what Obama actually did to Trump 100 times over. Spying on his campaign, having his cohorts and his associates thrown in prison, trying to throw him in prison. Seems like a fair trade-off, and it seems like the Obamas got the better end of the deal. All you had to deal with is Trump smirking at a comment about Michelle Obama being a man, which Trump has never even said himself. I got to note that. But the Obamas have done far worse to Trump than anything he's ever done to them. There's no doubt about it. Now, to the point of Michelle Obama possibly, allegedly being a man, she needs to explain what was flopping around in her pants on the Ellen DeGeneres show. If you would do that, that's kind of the foundation for this, right? When you talk about the conversation of Michelle Obama having a ween, the foundation of that lies upon the Ellen DeGeneres show and the dance she did. And the fact that there was something down in the crotch area that was not restrained properly. And it was a flimmin' and a floppin' and a flailing. It's like one of those flailing arb tube mans at the car lots.
1: Oh, my gosh.
2: You know, it was one of those. And so just explain to us what that was. That could possibly put it to rest. Normally, if you wanted to prove something like that, you'd just show people. But I don't think any of us want that. But you could explain, like, hey, this is what happened. I was wearing, maybe she was wearing one of those, you know, those hula hoop things that people do for, like, weight loss and exercise. It's mm-hmm. It's like a hula hoop, but it's got this weight on a string, and you, like, spin it around.
1: Oh, yeah.
2: It's on the little track.
1: That you just explained it.
2: Maybe that's what it was. And if that's the case, that's fine, but you got to tell us. You got to say, that's not a wiener, that's a workout device.
1: Yep, you got to address that.
2: Address it. Address it or, by undressing.
1: That's the smart thing to do.
2: That's a smart thing to do, statistically. I'm just trying to help. But anyway, back to Iran. That deal is supposed to be signed this Friday on Love Day on the line, which will be fun. It'll be a busy day Friday. That's for sure. But Obama, speaking of Obama, he couldn't help himself but to trash Trump on the Iran deal. And he says that the Iran deal, or he doubts that the Iran deal is different from his disastrous 2015 deal. Now, he forgets in these comments, he forgets to mention he gifted Iran billions of dollars and delivered pallets of cash in the dead of night, hoping nobody would know. The fact that you do things as president in the dead of night so nobody finds out is the first and biggest red flag that you're doing something wrong. But with that, Barack Obama thinks that what Trump is doing just, oh, that's just what I did.
1: He's so desperate for attention.
2: It's the same deal. And what that tells me is that Barack Obama knows that this is going to work out. And so he's trying to get in front of it. And all Democrats are going to do this and say, Trump just did the same thing I did, which shows you that what I did was going to work. They allowed that deal. Trump allowed that deal to expire and axed it. And he's going to say, well, the only reason they were in the position they were in is because you didn't continue the JCPOA, the 2015 Iran deal. Now you're just doing the same thing and you're trying to take credit for it. Right. He said, quote, it is doubtful that any agreement that arises in is going to be significantly different or a significant improvement from the deal that we had in the first place and had worked for a long stretch of time before we, the United States, pulled out. Yeah, that worked for a long time. The Obamas are not good at making deals. First of all, Trump is the master deal maker. We know this. We know art of the deal. We've seen it firsthand year and year and year after year. The Barack Obamas of the world not only can't make deals, high-stakes deals with international persons, leaders in particular, but he can't even get his weird-looking library opened up and going. The people of Chicago might just be on the hook for the Obama Center's $470 million. So the Obamas promised a $470 million safety net, which would mean if something happened and it couldn't get paid for through private donations or whatever, that they had a $470 million safety net that would make sure everybody gets paid, all the contractors, everybody that worked on this will get their money. But it turns out that safety net is missing, and contractors are now claiming that they're owed millions of dollars ahead of the grand opening of the Obama Presidential Center. And what's probably going to happen is Chicago taxpayers are going to be left holding the bag. I can already see it coming. I can already see it coming. So Fox News did some investigating and they found multiple contractors and subcontractors claiming losses ranging from hundreds of thousands of dollars to millions of dollars on this project. Some even allege they remain locked in payment disputes and are facing financial ruin just days before the grand opening. Some of these companies are going to go belly up because they agreed to do work on the presidential library and they're not getting paid. Under the agreement with the city, the Obama Foundation pledged to create the fund known as an endowment as part of its 99-year deal to take control of the publicly owned 9.3-acre section of Jackson Park for a one-time payment of just $10. The purpose of the fund was to ensure taxpayers would not be forced to bail out the project if financial problems emerge in the future. But despite years of fundraising and an estimated $850 million project cost, reports indicate that only about $1 million has been deposited into the promised reserve fund to make sure contractors were paid. Yeah, so that guy allegedly cut a deal to stop Iran from having a nuclear weapon. It was such a good deal. 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
7: Democrats invited an illegal invasion of our borders and ballot boxes. 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And Rhino Jared Hudson, he stands with them, working against President Trump. 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They're bankrolling his campaign. Hudson took over $32,000 from the same liberals who bankrolled Kamala Harris. 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

0: people. 205-545-9950. Chuck Davis. Chuck Davis bringing you this part of the show. ChuckDavisLaw.com. You know all about Chuck Davis. You know he's my personal attorney. And if you need help, reach out to Chuck. I was just watching a video of a guy in court. He was going to a jury trial, and he told the judge he wanted to represent himself. And she said, "It's your right to do it." Of course, he had no idea what he was doing. "It's your right to do it, but just know that I'm not going to babysit you through this process. The prosecutor's not going to help you learn the rules. We're not going to explain every little thing to you. 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And don't be that guy is what I'm trying to say. Get with Chuck Davis on all your needs. 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No representation is made that the legal services provided are superior to the legal services provided by other lawyers. Back to Trump and Netanyahu and that whole thing about, oh, Trump's doing this because of Netanyahu. It's pretty much proven that's not the case now because we're bringing the war to an end. Netanyahu absolutely doesn't want that. And even this weekend, Netanyahu intentionally or not, attempted to railroad this peace deal by firing missiles into Beirut, Lebanon. And so Trump had to reach out to him and essentially say, "Why did you do that? You have no effing judgment. Get it together." He did an Axios interview. He said, quote, "Why did BB have to do a effing attack? I was so pissed off, I let him know he has no effing judgment. I let him know that." Trump said that straight to BB. And again, if you want to keep on with this gimmick of Trump and Netanyahu, be my guest.
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2: We start off the work week on a dry note, but a much soggier weather pattern sets up the rest of the week. In fact, most of the area could see 3 to 6 inches of rainfall coming down heavy at times. Beginning tomorrow morning, showers and storms will increase across the area on and off throughout the day on Tuesday. Bit drier Wednesday and Thursday during daytime hours. Still can't rule out scattered showers and thunderstorms those afternoons, but another cold front approaches the region late Thursday night, increasing rain chances significantly going into Friday morning with heavy downpours likely. I'm ABC 3340 meteorologist Emma Kate Cowan on Talk 99.5.
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0: Let's do it. 205-545-9950. And as we are talking about love, Alabama Men's Clinic, I got to reach out to my boy Jeremy about these possible testosterone treatments. As I noted, not everybody would do this, but some will. I think Dixon talked about. Did Dixon say he had low T
1: before
0: getting
1: sure.
0: it treated?
1: He may have.
0: I feel like somebody on the text line said he did. I got the news that mine was like 356 or whatever it was. And did you go get yours tested yet?
1: No, I have not had time. I've got to get things figured out with the Mustang and all that.
0: When are you going back over there for that?
1: For the Mustang?
0: Yeah.
1: Yeah, I've worked out a deal where I'm going to do a rental car. And when I go to North Carolina,
0: oh, you're going
1: to
0: drop
1: I'm
0: it
1: gonna,
0: off.
1: Yeah, I'm going to drop it off. And then I got to, license has expired. License plate has expired. So I've got to get that done.
0: Oh, crap. Mine has too.
1: Yeah.
0: Or mine does at the end. If it says.
1: You get an extra month. You get extra 30 days.
0: Oh, do you?
1: Past the month that it's due.
0: Okay. So mine is, I think my sticker says June. So it would expire at the end of this month, right?
1: Yeah, but then you'd have another month.
0: Okay.
1: So.
0: But it doesn't expire at the first of the month. It expires at the end of the month.
1: Right, it expires at the end of the month.
0: And then, you
1: and
0: have
1: then
0: an
1: they'll
0: month.
1: Give you, yeah, 30 days.
0: So you're gonna take your Mustang in when you go on vacation.
1: Yes.
0: So that doesn't interfere with you going to Alabama Men's Clinic. You really should go there before you go on vacation.
1: Right. Well, I mean, I will.
0: So, just some advice.
1: Yes.
0: You know, it's, plus, I'm very interested in what yours is. Because yeah, if it's higher than mine.
1: I may go by before the show one time. Because, I mean
0: literally, if you just tell Jeremy, be like, hey, I just literally just want to come in there, do the blood work, and y'all can hit me up later with the results. It'll take you probably 10 minutes tops, and you'll be out of there. But with your current record of getting to work on time, I don't know that doing it before the show is the best idea.
1: Well, no, I usually do some of my best work before the show.
0: No, I'm saying with the you know, how you're coming in on two wheels.
1: Well, yeah, but I mean, that was a you know different, that was, you know. I mean, I hadn't planned. If I've got a plan.
0: Like a plan to go to work.
1: Yeah. Well, no, not like I plan to go to work. See, I go on the way because it's on the way to work. I can get off 65 right there and then go that.
0: But when you do your math and like you did this morning and you're like, oh, I got plenty of time before I have to leave. You did that a couple times last week, too.
1: No, I didn't. I only did it one time. And it was not. It was because I had to go 31 because the GPS sent me a warning and said, that it would be, I was like leaving at like 27 after, which I usually get here like quarter till when I do that. But
0: you didn't,
1: it said take an alternate route. So I had to take 31 and ended up taking me longer.
0: You didn't leave 27 after today.
1: Yeah.
0: No.
1: Oh, not today. No.
0: Oh, I was going to say, I looked at your location as I was pulling up and you hadn't even left.
1: Yeah.
0: You hadn't even left Seth's yet. Anyway, I just want to know what it is so we can compare and contrast.
1: Well, you've made me mad now, so I'm not going to tell you. I'm going to make you turn, take your headphones off, and I'm going to tell everybody, and then you won't know.
0: That's fine. The text line will tell me what you said.
1: I know it.
0: Anyway, mine was low. Jeremy said that I had the testosterone of a 70 to 80-year-old man.
1: Dang.
0: That's what that level is. And I'm like, dang, bro, that's not good. So, I'm in talks with him about possibly getting some treatments and everything else. Hopefully, we can work all that out. And if we do, I will be telling you guys about the results, how I feel, and all that. And kind of follow along. But the first step is, and I really want you guys to get this taken care of, is just going up there, getting the consultation, and figuring out where you're at. That's the first step. And you don't have to do anything after that if you don't want to. And maybe your testosterone's fine. But as I've gone and done this now, I really want, and it's amazing it took me so long to do it because I literally thought I was okay. 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Trying to make sure there's nothing else that I was missing on the Iran deal. There'll be more stuff pop up on that tomorrow. So we'll get all into all of that and more. But for now, ladies and gentlemen, it is time for Wheel of Segment.
2: Hey, man. Nice shot.
0: Hey, man. Whoa. Nice shot.
3: If you want to protect yourself, get a double-barrel shotgun. Put that double-barrel shotgun and fire two blasts outside the house.
0: Joe Biden always had the best advice.
1: He was a wise old man.
0: You don't need an automatic machine gun. You don't need an army tank. You just need a double-barrel shotgun. Just stick it out the door. Don't even look. Just stick it out the door and shoot two blasts. Wow. Imagine, I had the testosterone of that guy when I got tested.
1: Man. Dude,
0: I was really
1: I wonder what Trump's is.
0: Oh, it's

0: Let's see what we got. All right, here we go. First story. Kids running a lemonade stand in Boston robbed by armed thieves.
1: What?
0: Yeah.
1: In Boston?
0: Boston.
1: God.
0: You got to be really hard up for money if you're robbing a 12-year-old's lemonade stand.
1: Yeah.
0: It says the children were tending to the lemonade stand in South Boston neighborhoods on Wednesday when a pair of soon-to-be robbers walked by several times. Finally, they approached the kids and one asked whether they could use Apple Pay. The children did not even have time to answer before the suspects grabbed the cash box and one of them showed a gun in his waistband. Officers were called to the scene around 4:44 p.m. to begin their investigation. Then on Friday, detectives arrested a 14-year-old boy in connection with the robbery. In its update, the police department indicated that he was expected to be booked on 2 counts of armed robbery and 2 counts of unlawful possession of a firearm. Boy, 14 years old, you go to jail and they're like, what are you in for? Well, I robbed a lemonade stand.
1: Man.
0: Like, that's like a TV show, you know?
1: That's sad.
0: That's very sad. Police did not indicate if it had any leads on the other individual involved in the crime. Its update did not identify the suspect or provide a description. The name of the teen who's been arrested will not be released.
1: Yeah, I guess maybe they were practicing to rob a liquor store and they figured they would start with lemonade stand.
0: Hey, listen, even if you don't grow up to be a thug, you got to get some practice in, Gus.
1: Yeah, it's not easy being a thug.
0: Baby, because I'm a thug. All day, every day. Baby, because I'm a thug.
1: Yeah.
0: Yeah. Who was that? Trick Daddy? Sing that song?
1: Yeah, it is.
0: Next up, video shows officer accidentally shot by fellow cop in horseplay incident. Newly released dash cam video shows a Pasadena police officer getting shot by a fellow officer in what police chief described as a horseplay incident. The footage taken inside a Pasadena Park police parking garage captures a patrol car pulling up behind two officers standing near another vehicle. One of the officers standing outside is seen quickly drawing his gun and pointing it at the officer in the patrol car. What? After a few seconds, he reholsters the weapon. The video does not show what happens next, but police chief said the officer seated in the patrol car also drew his gun, which then discharged.
1: Oh, my gosh.
0: The bullet traveled through the windshield and struck the other officer in his shoulder. The shooting happened last September, but the department released the video last Wednesday. Police Chief Gene Harris identified the officer who shot his colleague as Ray Alator and said he has been fired from the department. The officer who was wounded has recovered and remains employed with the Pasadena Police Department.
1: Wait a minute. Didn't he pull out his weapon and then put it back in, reholster?
0: It doesn't identify who was the one that originally pulled the gun out.
1: Oh, okay.
0: I don't know if he's the same one that got shot because it seems like there were 3 cops there. I think there were 2 standing outside and 1 in the patrol car.
1: Mm-hmm.
0: But one of them had walked up to a cop, pulls out his gun, and they're like, oh, you want to do a quick draw? And so the guy in the car is like, boom, gotcha, bitch. And then he's like, shoots his gun and then hits a cop. Man. Boy, that's got to suck. What do you say after that?
1: I'm sorry. That's pretty much it.
0: I'm sorry, dude. I didn't mean to shoot.
1: I didn't know it was loaded.
0: That's pretty wild. You don't want to get in that situation.
1: It's like a Barney Fife incident.
0: Yeah. And let's say, okay, Justin says the cop that was shot did not pull his gun. So it was another cop that was the one that got shot. So he's good. That's why he's still employed. But I do, for the one that originally pulled the gun, what happened to him? Did he get fired too?
1: I'm sure he did.
0: Well, would have to. Because he started it.
1: Yeah, all you have
0: and that's
1: to do,
0: what I would say. He started it.
1: Yeah, all you have to do is pull out a finger.
0: Yeah, that's finger guns.
1: Pew, pew.
0: And last but not least, from TechSpot.com, like tech, like tech. Nerd.

0: stuff. Gaming PC saves owner from bullet fired by neighbor's dog.
1: What?
0: A $200 stick of RAM just proved its worth in an unexpected way. Let me read the headline again.
1: Yeah.
0: Gaming PC saves owner from bullet fired by neighbor's dog.
1: It makes you want to read more. I know that.
0: A gaming PC owner says their rig saved them from being shot after their neighbor's dog, yes, dog, accidentally discharged a firearm. So was the dog doing like the police officers?
1: Maybe.
0: And like the owner pulled a gun on the
1: Rumpus
0: dog?
1: Rogan.
0: And then the dog's like, gotcha. The bullet traveled through a wall heading toward the person, but it changed trajectory after hitting a RAM stick, which these days is likely more expensive than bulletproof shielding.
1: Yeah.
0: Are they expensive now?
1: Oh, through the roof.
0: They used to not be.
1: Yeah, well, they are.
0: Redditor Angel Babies writes on Reddit thread PC Master Race. Master Race. That they woke up in the middle of the night to a bang and glass hitting them in the face. While Angel Babies was presumably in a daze, the neighbor arrived crying, shaking, and repeatedly apologizing, terrified someone had been hurt. Incredibly, it turned out the firearm had been discharged by their dog. Okay, let's be honest here. Do you really think the dog did it? Because nobody knows who actually shot. The neighbor is simply saying, it wasn't me, I wasn't playing with the gun, it was the dog.
1: They surely can't believe that. I mean, the only way it could go off is that maybe it was on a table and the dog knocked it off.
0: After police arrived and investigated, the Redditor was told that they would have been hit by the bullet while they were sleeping had their PC not altered its trajectory. Angel Babies later wrote that they found the bullet under their pillow. What?
1: What's going on with this?
0: Photos show the projectile went through the motherboard and deflected off the G-Skill Trident ZRGB RAM stick.
1: That's not cheap.
0: Is that expensive?
1: $300 or
0: so. Oh, the neighbor's got to pay for that then. There's the stick.
1: Oh my gosh.
0: Yeah. By the way, y'all should be watching on YouTube, especially during the Wheel of Segments.
1: Yeah, you get all these special extras. Man.
0: Her room is a mess, by the way. Disgusting. Clean up your room. The neighbor in the incident said was charged with criminal negligence and had her gun confiscated. Her insurance is expected to pay for the repairs, cleaning, and other damage. She added that anything the insurer wouldn't pay for, she'd cover herself. It took 3 days to clean up all the broken glass from the broken panel. Now Angel Babies is looking for a replacement PC using a $3,500 budget, which doesn't go as far as it used to in the days of Ramageddon. Still, better a broken PC than a bullet hole in your body.
1: Yeah, this is true.
0: I would say so.
1: Crazy stories.
0: Yeah, that's pretty good.
1: First a cop, then a dog.
0: And that, ladies and gentlemen, is what we call Heyman the Shot. Also, a garage door would probably protect you.
1: Yeah.
0: If it's a good enough garage door, it could at the least change the trajectory of a bullet headed your way. And that's why I tell you to get in touch with Mike Miller at ProLift Doors. Now, let me preface that. Or what's the opposite of preface? What is preface if you're doing it on the
1: post-fus.
0: Other side? Postface.
1: Yes.
0: Let me postface that by saying, no, we do not sell bulletproof garage doors that I know of. But there are a lot of options out there, so I wouldn't dismiss it as Andrew joking around. I mean, it's probably possible that there's some pretty strong doors out there. But if you need to get them replaced, motor replaced, springs broken, whatever it may be, if it's garage door related in any way, shape, or form, from regular two-car garage to big roll-up doors to whatever, if it's a garage door, nobody doesn't like ProLift. 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
1: I think I'm going to get me a new mic cover. I think I'm going to get the black one. I really wish I could find a gray one. You think that's possible, John Bird? You find me a gray one?
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1: I am going to use the orange
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2: Yeah.
1: Find me a gray one.
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1: 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Thank y'all for hanging out. Thank you, John Bird.
2: Certainly.
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4: The ALGOP leadership unanimously voted to reject a challenge to the qualifications of Tommy Tuberville as the Republican candidate in the governor's race. The ALGOP party candidate committee met this past Sunday to hear a formal complaint from Ken McFeeters regarding Tuberville's residency here in the state, which is required to be established as 7 years by the state constitution. ALGOP Chairman Scott Stadhagen delivered the committee's verdict just hours after both parties made their case on Sunday.
5: We looked at this with a blank page, no partisan. We looked at it with the facts. And the contest was unsuccessful, and Coach Tuberville will be our nominee for governor. Under my leadership as chairman of the Republican Party, we will stand on integrity, on strong morals, on truth, and most importantly, we will always do what's right.
4: I'll be back with more Alabama stories after this.
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0: All right, y'all. Leland Live Talk 99.5 as we get cranked up here on the road this week. We haven't officially kicked off the road shows. That'll be after July 4th. But out here traveling in Oklahoma City today, I had to do a makeshift studio. AJ, you like my makeshift fake background? I look like one of those TikTok trolley people that smarts off and has a green screen. You know what I mean? They're always making fun of other people, that kind of stuff. So here we are, Oklahoma City. I've never been, in all the trips I've made out west, I've never been through Oklahoma. For some reason, it was like I was avoiding Oklahoma, like they had COVID or something. I was social distancing. I didn't mean to, but I would always go north of Oklahoma or south of Oklahoma, but this time straight across. And it's a lot greener than I thought. Have you ever been to Oklahoma, AJ?
1: I have been through Oklahoma. Going up towards St. Louis, you got to cut through Oklahoma, and it is very like flat
0: and green. It's getting that way. Yeah, I got over the hills and all that, but it's a lot greener. I don't know why I pictured Tulsa being a little bit different, but you got to play some old Oklahoma tunes like Tulsa Time, and I'm trying to think of some other Oklahoma, Okie from Muskogee. Yeah. I mean, there's some old country songs, but there's some Oklahoma songs.
1: Man. Now, I think it's the Will Rogers Turnpike. There's the McDonald's that goes across the highway. I think it's like the largest McDonald's, or it was.
0: Yeah, I've heard about
1: that.
0: Yeah,
1: and I don't think you're too far from there, but it's at the Will Rogers Turnpike. I don't know which way you're going, but if you do, you
0: straight west, son. Straight west, riding off into the sunset. But AJ and I both, it's a miracle that the show's even on today. Consider both of us in our travel issues.
1: Yes,
0: that we've had. I didn't have any travel issues. I just had tech issues getting to this particular. When I'm doing these out west shows, I don't even know what kind of signal strength or any of that I'm going to have till I get there. So every show is just a crapshoot. And today was a hard drive this morning, and it took a minute to get set up. And then AJ, his flight got canceled yesterday?
1: Yes. So,
0: and you didn't even know if you'd be home today.
1: Man, look, I got here by the skin of my teeth. I was supposed to be here yesterday, right? And then all of a sudden, I get the message saying, oh, your flight has been delayed. So I'm like, okay, you know, it's going to be delayed. And then one flight gets delayed, which then causes the other flight to get delayed. And then there was a time where, like, if I would have got the flight, then the connecting flight, I would have missed it. So then I would have to stay overnight in Atlanta, which I've done that before.
0: No, I know.
1: Everyone have
0: that's
1: to do that.
0: That's the worst.
1: Not at the airport.
0: Nope.
1: So then finally, it was like about 7 o'clock last night, and then I got delayed again. I was like, you know what, screw it. Let me just get up in the morning and just rebook my flight, do it for the morning, pray that I can make it here on time. And when I tell you, it still got delayed because it was raining in Baton Rouge. It was raining. And there was a United flight that got delayed, but we left on time. We left on time, got to Atlanta, and barely made it to my connecting flight because they were already boarding. Had to go change from Concourse D to go to C, and then run down to 43. And I'm like, oh gosh! So I did a lot of running just to make my flight, get on the flight, and then land. And I'm sitting there next to somebody who works for he works for the airlines. He was getting. It's like his days off. Come to find out, like, they had like one traffic controller yesterday, in which caused a whole bunch of craziness. And then with the rain, it caused a whole bunch of a disarray. So now they're playing catch up. So we get to land in Birmingham. We're sitting on the tarmac for like 20 minutes because the planes from yesterday were still at the gate.
0: And still backed up.
1: I was like, oh god, oh man, I was so happy that I made it. And then the guy, he was like, man, look, if it was Southwest or Spirit, they didn't care if it was storming outside. They will still fly. You'd just be bouncing.
0: Oh yeah, they'll just run you straight through it. Yeah. I got lucky on all my flights. The one I did Friday, I had to make this event for my son Friday night, and I had a little, maybe a three-hour window of problems, but I didn't have any. Got straight there, and I made the event. It was a nice time, but just a gruel trying to get back here. What was weird is I was trying to switch my flight from going in through Atlanta to coming straight back to Birmingham, and it's funny how they had, well, at first they didn't know if they had seats, but it's like they wanted me to cancel a ticket and buy a new ticket. I was like, I'm not asking to do that. I'm saying you got two planes. I've already paid you. Who cares which one I get on? But it's just not, it's not that logical when it comes to airline flight. But, man, a busy weekend of travel. Speaking of that, let me switch to the election. And I know AJ's still doing some setup stuff back there. Speaking of the election, I've had an issue. I may not be able to vote in this election, me nor my wife. And let me just explain why. I mean, I voted, but I'm not sure my vote's going to count. And if it comes down, if one of these races comes down to one vote, let me just say, I'm going to be raising hell. Here's what happened, and I'm not blaming the election officials in Shelby County. I vote in Shelby County, and I was going to call in. And by the way, thank you to Jeff Poor and everybody for filling in for us on Friday. I heard it was a great show, and he's always so smart and capable, and I'm just honored that he would fill in like that and gave me a chance to go be at the event. But I almost called into my own show to tell Jeff about this situation, but I was just slammed trying to make it, getting through New York City traffic to where I needed to be. But so here's kind of how the whole deal went down. We applied for absentee ballots, and some of you may have faced this, and I'm just giving you a heads up because it's tomorrow's the election, because I knew I was going to be traveling this week. And so we applied well ahead of the deadline, and we just never got a ballot. We never got a ballot. And then it was getting close to travel time where I not only had this trip, but the 2 days prior traveling back and forth to New York. So I knew I had to get the ballot in so I could put a signature on it, by last week, but we still didn't have our ballots. So we called, and I had already taken off for New York, hoping that they would just come in over the weekend, and I knew they had to be postmarked by tomorrow. And my wife reaches out to them, and the lady, she goes, "Oh, we sent those out a week or two ago, and we didn't, I know we didn't get them because we go through all the mail pretty meticulously." And then she said the magic phrase, and this is what set off my alarm bell. She goes, "We're hearing a lot of complaints that people didn't get their ballots. And the only choice was for Jessica to drive to Columbiana and physically pick them up," which she so kindly did for me and her, "so that we'd at least have them at home in order to turn them around and get them back in the mail." Then we get them, she gets them back in. And then the post office says, she takes them, what was it, this morning? My days are all mixed up. Yesterday. And they're not sure they'll even make it by Tuesday to send them back. I mean, 15 minutes away, we just couldn't physically drive them back over there. Now, some of that's on us. I mean, because, you know, we could have just probably gone in person, would have saved. I think what it points out is the fallacy that vote by mail is anything functional, because the weak link is the Postal Service. Now, my best friend's dad was a postmaster. I respect all those folks. I love my post people. They do a good job. But the system itself is just dysfunctional nowadays. They're going broke again. And this is too critical a thing to trust to mail in states where they mostly do it by mail, like California. It creates a system where ballots can how would you know if your ballot went missing after you sent it back? How do you even know it got counted? I'm not sure. Maybe some states send you some kind of receipt that it was sent back. But ours didn't even get to us. Now, I'm not saying anybody did anything on purpose. I think it was just general bureaucracy and the lethargy of the post office. But when she told us it wasn't just us, there were other people that had that problem. People just need to know it. If you requested a ballot and you didn't get it in the mail and it's late, it just may not ever get to you. And if you did so and you can still go and vote in person, and your ballot, you haven't already filled the ballot out, I would go vote in person if you can still do it. Now, the whole point of absentee is so you got to have the reasoning that you're infirm or in the military, you're going to be traveling and out of state on the day of the election, which is clearly my case. I've only had to do absentee voting one other time in my life, and I was able to go to the courthouse and do it. And maybe I just shouldn't have trusted the mail system. I thought, why not give it a shot? We're busy. And it got dysfunctional. So just letting you know, we'll see what happens next. But tomorrow, of course, election day, I'm getting spammed to death by these candidates. I understand outreach, but it's so much overkill that it's ridiculous. And I'd like to say I'm going to vote against the next candidate to send me a text, but they're all doing it. Every single one of them are doing it. So maybe my absentee ballot shouldn't count. Maybe just they can all kiss my butt. I mean, it's so intrusive. We already can't answer our phones. It's because of the crowded space that all that stuff is in. We can't answer our phones nowadays from constant spam, phone calls, text messages. If you buy something immediately, I'll buy something. I had one particular product I bought for my sons for Father's Day. It didn't come in on time. I know I'm just, I tell you, my total caring today, I'm just bitching up a storm. But no, not only that, they haven't delivered my product, but they've sent me 5 upsells to try to get me to buy more stuff from them. And it's just so programmatic that it's ridiculous. And now all these candidates are in on that kind of marketing, and it's so obnoxious. But I wish they'd stop. I don't give a flip who's endorsed you today. Tomorrow's the election. Let's get it on. By the way, it'll be a super small turnout election. Probably half. I think, what do we get? 19% in the original primary. And with summer being here and everything going on, people traveling like AJ's done and I've done this week, a lot of people just aren't going to vote. Plus, these candidates, in large part, most of these races have been uninspiring. The biggest heat, I guess, of late has been on the Senate race. We may deal or may not deal with some of that here in just a little bit. I know the candidates are all still out there doing their last-minute stumping. Now, it's a huge week in the news internationally with this deal, and I'm skeptical, and I'm going to go into that in more length in the next segment because I've just got too much to say about it. We need to kind of set the table and get going. But, you know, Trump's got a deal. Apparently, J.D. Vance is going to physically sign it in Geneva on, I think it's Friday. And Trump's not going to hang around for that. He's overdoing this G7 stuff today. Pretty dramatic optics, too. Europe is just having to fall in line at this point. And, you know, the deal points that are out there, you can't really trust what's out there because some of it is correct, some of it is not correct. And it doesn't look like, I mean, Iran still gets to keep their regime intact. And that's my biggest problem with it is that the only thing that's ever going to bring complete peace in that region, in my opinion, is regime change in that country. And maybe this is an open door for that, for the people to get their country back. But this regime has so far survived the bombing and holding the world hostage with the Strait. Now, the good news, rather than look at the complete negative side of it, the good news is oil is not crashing, but taking a serious dip. As of this hour, the West Texas index is still right at $80. And if you remember the math on this, the Iranians wanted to drive oil into a range of about $120 or $30 up to $150, so the world goes into a panic. They were never able to really do that. And now that the deal has been signed, it's been in decline. That's going to mean lower gas prices. Now, when all this happened, when the war started with Iran, I think we had gotten the barrel price down to about $68. And while people want to be critical of the Trump administration for the Iran conflict and the price going up, this administration was the reason it was going down in the first damn place, because it was already at about that same level that we're at now during the Biden years. Because it was a different scenario. They were attacking the energy sector, just attacking it, trying to make it difficult for us to buy gas so we'd buy their little cars that run on mouse farts and dreams. And all that's dead now. AI's killed all that. Trump's administration now has taken a U-turn, and everybody wants gas, right? So I'm watching the prices. They are a little bit lower. The further you go west, you're just closer to the supply chain, at least out here in Oklahoma City. But, yeah, we'll see summer driving prices. If all this stays intact and nothing derails it, we should be back down in the 70s in short order. And then it'll take a while for that price to work through the system, because that's not the price the oil companies are paying today. What you're pumping for gas, they paid for weeks ago at the barrel price, and that's got to work its way into the system. Again, these are futures numbers, which means they're just buying contracts for delivery at a later date. And when that cheaper oil starts coming in, working through the refineries all the way to your house and to your car, we'll start seeing those prices. But all that is good news. Stock market, another huge rally today, continues to set records. Freaks me out a little bit. It's on a bubble. Before the close today, we're at 604. So we'll see how that shakes out by the end of the day. Your phone calls, too. There's a lot of headlines, crazy stuff all weekend. So much in the news, including, and I got to get your take on this, AJ, the damn Brazilians threw a woman off a bridge. It's one of the most horrifying videos I've seen in a long time of this. I think that was one of my biggest fears as far as the way to die would be falling like that. We'll talk about that on the other side. By now, you've probably seen that video and plenty of other things in the news to get to as well. Lonnie is Furniture Company bringing you the show tonight. 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

0: we could keep talking about the serious stuff, but there's, I got to talk about the situation in Brazil. Let me just go ahead and throw it down. Have you seen this video, AJ? I mean, have you seen them throw this woman off a bridge? I don't know if AJ can even hear me.
1: I did not see that video.
0: Dude. Okay, you know how people like to do thrill things on vacation or whatever, and they'll bungee jump?
1: Oh, you're talking about the bungee jump thing.
0: Yes.
1: Yeah. Oh, yes, yes. I saw that.
0: I thought it was fake.
1: I thought it was AI. I was like, this can't be real.
0: I saw it again, and then I saw it again, and I saw another angle on it.
1: Yeah.
0: And these idiots, by the way, the moral to the story is don't go to the third world and do a stunt. They picked her up over their heads. If you haven't seen the video, it's this bridge jump thing. It's 130 feet. The way they launch people is they lift them up over their heads. They're kind of flat, like Superman pose. And they throw them like a paper airplane over the side of this little ramp. And then they fall and the bungee catches them and they bounce. And then I don't know how they retrieve them. But I accidentally clicked on the one where it showed her all the way to the ground. And she plunked into the ground. This little 20-year-old cute little kid, just trying to do the stupid stuff that 20-year-olds do. And AJ, they didn't attach the rope, man. They just threw her off and she went all the way to the ground.
1: Yeah, I saw that. Oh gosh. That was just so heartbreaking because it was a real video and it was being shared around so much that, you know, you had to kind of be kind of careful. Like, is this real or not? This is the AI. But when you found out this 21-year-old woman was just thrown like that, and then how do you not secure, how do you not double check before you do something like that?
0: And I'm not even look, I'm not trying not to blame the victim, but come on now, if I'm doing this, which I would never do, by the way, I'm gonna ask 37 questions about this rope. AJ, I'm gonna go, how long have you had this rope?
1: Mm-hmm.
0: Where'd you buy this rope?
1: Right.
0: Is this rope rated for my fat ass?
1: That's what I'm saying. What's the weight requirement?
0: Where did you learn to tie knots? Let me recheck that. Now, I'm going to look at that rope till I go over that bridge. And she didn't even notice that she wasn't tethered. Maybe she was just, you know, excited. And they just launched her into poor thing. I thought about it when I saw the second video. When did it occur to her that she was not attached? Because usually you fall for a long way before that thing catches you. But at some point on the way down, she had to realize she was dying. And that is just, I think that is just the stuff of nightmares.
1: Yeah.
0: Now, they've arrested the two guys that were involved, but who was running this operation? Was it a company or is it just two guys throwing tourists off bridges? I don't know.
1: But it makes me think about, you know, you see like the bungee jumping or the zip lining, or even like the little roller coaster thing that you see down at the beach where it just like shoots you up in the air like a rubber band. Like, yep. There are times I'm like, oh, I really want to do it. But then I see videos like this. I'm like, nah, yes. I'm good. I'd rather just stay here and look up there and say, oh, let me take a picture of you coming down. Nah.
0: I've seen people parasailing. I'm like, all right, good for them. I mean, my sister is a thrill seeker, and she used to always do that stuff on vacation. I'm like, nah, dude, I don't know these people. I mean, I would even go to carnivals, man, and get on a little rusty-ass ride with, you know, the carnival they put in a parking lot somewhere, and then they move around. And these carnies look like they just got off the crack pipe. And like, this guy's got like East Coast, West Coast eyes.
1: And I'm supposed to trust him with my life.
0: No, and you're gonna get on that swingy, swirly vomitron thing and let it throw you around. And they just put this up yesterday with that guy. That guy right there put this up. I'm a little more secure than that. I'm not doing it.
1: And look, they don't even check the harness to make sure it's securely attached. It's just
0: no.
1: Like...
0: Dude.
1: Yeah, no.
0: Mm-mm. Mm-mm. That was sad. All right, bottom of the hour. Let's do this bottom of the hour break. We'll come back and regroup. Your phone calls too. 545-9950. Man, we got headlines all over the place too. Still plenty of things from the weekend to go back over. 545-9950, Leland Live. Y'all stay tuned.

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5: 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So he's about to...
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0: 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Y'all go see Craig and Keith. Check out those motorcycles, the electric motorcycles at their next door business they've created called BB Electric Moto. Really cool stuff. Maybe a good Christmas idea too as we turn the corner toward that part of the year. Before you know it, you'll be making those decisions. And you'll love just getting to see and to know the folks down at Bham Broker. 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Let's talk about this whole situation with Tommy Tuberville. Apparently, last night, the party chairman put a statement out saying, you know, he will be on the ballot. And it really I've got a couple of concerns here. First, they're correct. Tuberville has got plenty of ways to establish residency. People know where he's been. I mean, we know why he was in Alabama in the first place. It's not like he just moved here from New York. And but there, you know, people want to make technical arguments, and they will. They did. This Ken McFeeters was the committee that decides these things was unanimous, and Tuberville will be on the ballot. Now, this was a party. Just understand where we are right now. This was a party decision. This was not a legal decision based on the state laws. So I'm trying to unwind this for everybody. So the party's got to decide who it thinks is an eligible nominee, go through their nominating process, and in our case in Alabama, it's an election. Some states could do a convention to decide who their nominees are, but the real election is in November. And so that would be, of course, we know Doug Jones is the candidate for the Democrats. And so I will almost guarantee you the Democrats are going to bring this back up in a courtroom somewhere as soon as the Republican primary is decided in full. In other words, the party just says, we believe our candidate is eligible based on an intra-party challenge, based on party bylaws, and they've got the authority to decide who their nominees are. So McFeeters running as a Republican challenged Tuberville as a Republican, and so now we head off to the general election. But Dougie Stale, that's going to not, AJ, is that going to be funny to people? Most people don't know who Dougie Fresh was.
1: No.
0: You know Dougie Fresh? Remember Dougie Fresh?
1: Mm-hmm. I know Dougie Fresh.
0: See, Doug Flukey wasn't sticking as well either. That's an old 80s reference. Mm-hmm. But Dougie Stale occurred to me this morning. I thought, I may start calling him Dougie Stale. But so here we go into the fall. And I'll guarantee you, because you listen to some of the booger eaters that support them online and all the challenges, they'll bring it back up as another technical challenge. The technical challenge, the spirit of the law, we all understand. Where Tuberville's lived in Auburn for years. He owns other houses. He travels. He was retired for a while. But, I think there'll be a court challenge just to keep things tied up. Here's why. It's easy to do when you're the candidate of just all the trial lawyers for the most part. Secondly, all you got to do is judge shop. It's the Democrats' new favorite MO. They don't trust elections anymore anyway. They don't even want to do elections. They want to handpick their votes, mail in their ballots, vote for 2 months. That whole party is just thrown in the towel on just fair competition. And the other way they try to win that is when they're defeated is just get a favorable judge to give them a lower court ruling and ride that as long as you can, knowing that it's likely to get overturned. Now, I'm not saying I have any inside knowledge, but I'll almost promise you there'll be a forthcoming challenge on legal grounds to Tuberville's eligibility on the ballot, because the Democrat Doug Jones is a smart guy, and he knows where his ceiling is in the state of Alabama in his party, unless there's an anomaly, which there was during the Roy Moore race. Roy Moore was not the best candidate anyway, and then he got sandbagged by all those national reports, and that led to a lot of people just staying home. A lot of Republicans just gave up. They were able to allow the Republicans to demoralize themselves in that race. And I've gone through that analysis over and over again. So when a party is at 38% in Alabama, which I think the Democrats still are, I've told the Clayton side of the story a million times, where this guy who had to pawn his truck to come up with the qualifying fees to be the Democrat challenger to Richard Shelby, I think this was 98, got arrested for peeing outside a Taco Bell in Montgomery. Nobody had ever heard his name, but he was the only name on the ballot. He was the only Democrat that would step up and put his name on the ballot against Shelby, and he still got 38% of the vote. I never forgot that. And that was back before Republicans got even more critical mass in the state. The Democrats enjoy, on a good year, when they get their people fired up, they get a good turnout, they can pull 40% of the vote. Now, when you only have really 10%, it's double digits, but when you can somehow find a way to make up 10%, there are ways to do that. I'm telling y'all, don't count the Doug Jones team out. They know that they're running uphill, and this guy's attached to a party that appears to have absolutely lost its mind on the national stage. They've embraced an extremism that's hard to even describe with the various candidates and fraud. In fact, they've got a candidate. I heard about this morning. They've got a candidate running in Utah. You can't write this. This is the last week. They were putting up a Nazi in Maine. And this week, they've got a candidate running for a House seat in Utah who is Somali in Utah. And most of his campaign contributions have come from a kindergarten in Minnesota. Now, does that tie it all together for you or not? Here, it's got everything. That story's got everything. Probably fraudulent campaign contributions, number one. It's got illegal immigration. I assume the guy came here illegally. He's here now. It's got the Somali fraud rings out of Minnesota that connected directly to this guy and all of his support. Somehow the kindergartens in Minnesota have an interest in a House seat in Utah. That's going to make their lives better. Then when he gets elected, they'll all sit down and try to spell learning for their learning center. I don't know. I blew a snot bubble listening to that story be described today. But yeah, just raw old Alabama politics. This governor's race is not as dead, I don't think, as it seems. And Tuberville's going to have to, he's going to put up a fight and deal with this again, I would suppose, as we head toward the summertime. So anyway, but that was something that took place this weekend. Just had to run through that story as well. Not much else to say today about the various runoff races tomorrow. I was thinking about it this morning. I think the veteran issue has played to the point where if you support Barry Moore at this point, you wrap yourself in guard service, and any service whatsoever is honorable, which I don't disagree with. If you are on the Jared Hudson side of things, you have a guy who you have an elected a member of Congress who for years has portrayed himself as a staff sergeant when really he just did boot camp. He did basic training, ROTC stuff. But some people do that. Some people go in and do minimal service, and if you're not asked to deploy, you don't deploy yourself. So that debate has gone back and forth. I've heard all the people come out about it. I'll tell you, it has gotten traction, and I believe the Barry Moore team's made a lot of mistakes, and you can see how panicky they are about it by continually bringing it up themselves. Y'all know about the thing called the Barbara Streisand effect. Is when she tried to get a negative story killed about her, and it just gave the story more volume, and then that situation got named after Barbara Streisand. The more protested, and I'm just evaluating the PR value of the whole fight that we've seen in the last few weeks, the more he threatened television stations, threatened social media accounts, filed FCC complaints, threatened lawsuits, the more he looked defensive and whiny about it, and a little bit sus. But I believe that story's played. I'm not sure. Whatever damage it did, it's done. Today before the election, people have dug in on whatever side they want to believe. And it's largely because there's a lot of subjectivity to the way these stories are being described. And from the minute I've been trying to, when I was approached with the story in the beginning, or

0: email. I've got four or five news releases. Those guys are out there running around being active. I have no idea. I've not seen any reliable polling of late. Every poll I've seen in the last week and a half has had, I'm not saying they're biased, but the sponsorship of the poll gives the poll a slant. And it's too easy to do that. I mean, you can. It's in the sample size. It's in the questioning. All of these things are subject to a lot of objectivity. So tomorrow we vote. We'll be talking about it. Tomorrow will be kind of a dead subject unless any kind of shenanigans happen at the polls themselves. And I've already described my problem with the mail-in ballot system. But, yeah, we'll be talking lots about this on Wednesday. Either way, there's some pretty good people running across that whole ticket, and we'll just all get out to the polls and do our thing. How about that? Now, just see this coming across. We'll be dealing with breaking news today, too, as usual. But a very large B-52 Stratoforcers plane belonging to the Air Force out at Edwards in California has now crashed. And that may be one of the biggest, blackest fireballs I've ever seen. Those planes are massive. I've seen them up close a few times, seen them come and go from some military stuff. And I just can't imagine if that thing, we don't know any other details about whether the plane was taking off or landing. If it was, that looks like it was just full of fuel. It looks like a bomb going off. I'm looking at a still shot, not a video, and it's hard to believe anybody on board would have survived that incident. Then we had the incident too this weekend in Missouri of a skydiving plane. This is not quite as shocking as throwing a woman off a bridge with no bungee cord, because we've had skydiving accidents in the past. But apparently there were 11 people on board going to skydive and some, I suppose, a pilot, maybe some crew that were helping them with the skydive flight. Their families down on the ground. I've done this before. I've watched people jump, friends jump, and I just stayed on the ground. And, you know, they're standing there watching their relatives or their friends and loved ones up there about to do the skydive, and the dang plane just crashed. Got to about 1,300 feet. All 12 people aboard died. That's another terrible, terrible tragedy in the world of, I guess, stunt tourism. I don't know what you call that stuff. We've got some really good skydive schools around Alabama, and if done right, it can be safe enough. Still, like AJ and I talked about earlier, not safe enough for me. AJ, would you ever skydive? I see no reason whatsoever to do that.
1: Only if I have to.
0: I do not criticize people who do. Y'all right. Have fun. I'm just too old for that mess. I don't need thrills.
1: My thrill is now being able to walk up the stairs and not feeling like, oh my gosh,
0: yes,
1: my knee hurt or my back hurt. Wake up stretching without pulling the muscle. Those are the things I get excited about.
0: Mine is just taking a nice fart without having to worry about it. Just like, oh, that was all right.
1: That one. You got to think about it.
0: No surprises there. You ever do that? You're just like, what the hell just happened? Oh, I'm good. True story. Kenneth is up next on a cell phone. What's up, Kenneth?
2: Hey, Leland. You can't trust a fart anymore.
0: No, not anymore. Not at all.
2: When you go up the stairs, is it you popping or the stairs popping?
0: Yep, so. Yep.
2: All right. So if the Democrat was under a ROTC contract, then he was being paid as a staff sergeant. He was not a staff sergeant.
0: Yeah, that's what I'm understanding. There was just a lot of this ambiguity about pay grade versus actual work and earning ranks. And look, again, I've said this over and over to sort of qualify this whole controversy. I didn't do either one, so I'm not going to be too critical of anybody that's willing to do that stuff. But the veteran community really gets pissed off about these things, and that's where a lot of the heat has come from. On all sides, you got some veterans that are defending Barry Moore and others that just find him incredulous.
2: Right. Yeah, I don't agree with the way they do the contracts anyway because of this reason, because he might be an E4 specialist, and some of them get paid as an E5 or E6, but they never do the work of an NCO. So I don't agree with them getting paid that anyway.
0: Yeah. You know what I compare it to? I compare it to like if I don't cook, I can't cook. I'm no good at cooking. I don't have a good experience at it. But if I go pick up a meal, like a frozen meal,

0: and nuke it in the microwave for the family and then say, hey, I cooked dinner. It's you really didn't cook dinner, but you did something. So, I mean, it's just so, it's one of those kind of things.
1: Well, one question is, if he was under an ROTC contract, did he not become an officer?
0: Apparently, he did his boot camp. He did some drills, was cut loose early, and that was about it.
1: Well, then there's a reason why he didn't become an officer then.
0: I guess. I mean, there's some qualifications you got to go through to achieve that readiness rank. And I'm not claiming to be an expert on it, but people have inundated me with stories about this since it all came out. And by now, I think it's dead by now. You either believe what you believe. And again, we go vote tomorrow. Right. So
1: I've been in 39 years. I'm still in. So,
0: well, you know the deal then.
1: That's right.
0: All right, Kenneth. Don't trust a fart, my friend. Do not. Trust it.
1: Never do it.
0: Here's E on line one. What's up, E?
2: What's up, buddy? How are you?
0: Yo, man. How you doing?
2: I'm doing well. Speaking of farts, man, I'm 40 years old, and I remember my cousins and I when we would stay over at my grandparents' house.
0: Yep.
2: And Grandpa had 7 steps going into the front of their house. And he would always, I mean, this man could fart every step of the way going up, and he would blame it on his knees.
0: He's
2: like,
0: a legend.
2: It's just my knees. And then if he's coming down, if he let a big one out, he's like, oh, that's my hip. And us cousins, we used to laugh, and Grandma would used to get on him, and he's like, no, it's the stairs. I swear it's the stairs. And till this day, we talk about it. I mean, we're 40, 45 years old, but that was one of the funniest things that we remember about my grandfather.
0: I love that story because I'm a grandfather now. I tried that on my 7-month-old, and he was pulling on my finger, and I was going to make the joke, and then he did it. So me and my son just had a good laugh at that.
2: He reversed on you, huh?
0: Yeah, oh yeah. I was like, well, quit pulling my finger, son. He loaded up a diaper, and it's good times this weekend. Hey, E, good to hear from you, my friend.
2: Yes, sir.
0: All right, y'all, Storm Restoration Roofing, let's talk. Here come the rains again. They sort of held off. Most of it went south, but we're still in for several inches of rain this week all around Birmingham. It's not just storms. I mean, of course, the company's called Storm Restoration, and storms do damage, hail, wind, all those things. But just the constant rain and wind and sun and heat and cold and expansion and contraction, roofs have a lifespan. And over time, you're going to have to replace yours if you keep your house long enough. So if you need a roofer, I mean, it's just not even close. Greg Nelson is a veteran of the industry, almost 30 years in the business. I love that his whole family's working in the business for the most part. He's got 10 kids. They're all grownish, and they're up there on the roofs. His daughters are helping with adjustments. He's got an integrated business, and that's somebody that's going to do the job right. He knows he's going to be around town for you to talk bad about him if he doesn't, because he's your neighbor. They're based out of Pell City, but Greg has worked with all the insurance companies around Birmingham and this part of Alabama, and he knows what they require. He knows how to submit a proper, what you've got to document. By the way, before you call insurance, call him, because you don't want to go into this thing not prepared, because the insurance company doesn't, I mean, if they have a reason not to have to honor that claim, you know, that's business. But if you can sincerely document exactly what the damage is, where it is, why it happened, then you got a better shot at getting your claim approved. And the insurance companies like competence on the other side, too. 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I give you this number all the time and ask you to stick it to the side because you never know if you're going to need it. 205-542-3531, 205-542-3531, Storm Restoration Roofing.
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0: We've got one other home services company that's just incredible. 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About 20-something years ago, a couple houses back, I did one of these, you know, coating your garage floor and putting the paint flake in it and sealing it off just to make it look better. 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
3: The two Republicans in a runoff election regarding the Attorney General's race have offered their position on the recent events surrounding death row inmate Jeffrey Lee. A district court judge, Emily Marks, agreed with Lee's argument that death by nitrogen hypoxia is cruel and unusual punishment. Instead, Marks recommended that the state comply with Lee's request for execution by firing squad instead. Two appeals courts agreed with Marks's decision, putting a stay on the execution of Lee that was supposed to occur last week. Katherine Robertson is in the runoff race against Jay Mitchell to become the Republican candidate in the Attorney General's race. Robertson currently works within the Alabama Attorney General's office and says that the state can certainly pursue adding another method of execution through the state legislative process. But Robertson also stands by the two current methods that are used by the state, lethal injection and nitrogen hypoxia. She called Lee's request for an unavailable method as nothing but a tired delay tactic. Former Alabama Supreme Court Justice Jay Mitchell says Lee is also engaging in a cynical bluff, which is arguing for a method that is currently not possible. Mitchell says that if the state legislature were to authorize a firing squad, then anti-death penalty lawyers would only find a new loophole to exploit. I'll be back with more Alabama stories after this.
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3: The body of a missing boater was located in Sumter County. 48-year-old Damon Driggers was found in the Tom Bigby River near Gainesville. Driggers was on a duck boat on Sunday when he went overboard and never resurfaced. 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

0: let's get this thing going again. Leland Live, Tony and M5 live from Oklahoma City. Heading out west. Going to spend a little vacation time next week, but we'll be back and doing some shows that y'all, we'll take our cameras on location, do a lot of shows. This week it's just a matter of trying to get to the next town and get set up so we can be on the air every day. So we're doing what we can, and y'all enjoy it. Hang out with us as we get into this summer travel thing. And y'all be careful out there, too. The roads are crazy. Good news is gas prices should be coming down. They're already started that way because of the optimism surrounding a deal with Iran. Still a lot to parse out about that, and the deal should be signed on Friday. That's one of our bigger headlines today as we get cranked back up this hour. By the way, All American Metals bringing you the show this hour. If you're looking, if you're watching online, this fancy little digital backdrop I've got going. Why did the camera move? Oh, now it's showing stuff I don't want it to show. do you see that thing creeping around, AJ? Let me turn that off. Why is that thing moving around like that? There we go. It's just moving on its own. Look at that. What is it? What the hell is happening? I know what it is.
1: I think it's whatever. It's seeing something.
0: It's trying to track me, and I want it to be still, so we got my little fancy backdrop. Now look professional. The backdrop you see with the gigantic guitars on the wall is inside my building at home. I built that building mainly to store my dude stuff, and over time just made kind of a home office down there. Some people do different kinds of work. My work just happens to be a radio show, so it's nice to have your own space, to have your workspace where you can think and fix things and produce things. And I learned a lot in my building project. And the one thing I wish I had is that I'd known about All American Metals and how detailed they are and how integrated they are. I just sort of put that whole deal together on my own, just sort of being hard-headed. If I'd have done a little more research, I'd have found All American. So that's why I'm glad they're on the show, so I can tell you about them. This is a steel company that's been putting steels up since the 1960s. So, and they own their own factories. They bend their own steel. They make their own components, all of it. The primary framing, the secondary framing, everything that holds that together. The sheets themselves, they bring it in and bend it to your specifications, your pattern, your colors, and bring you the whole project on their trucks. They don't have to outsource anything. They have their own design team. And so for that reason, you're going to get a better price. You're going to get better quality because they're local. They're going to stand behind what they do. They're going to help you think through the project. I wish somebody had challenged me a little bit. I'd have probably added a few extra feet here or there or done it a little bit differently. So don't learn the hard way and don't be hard-headed and try to do it yourself. Let them help you pull that steel building together, whether it's a residential application like I have or a big commercial project. It's All American Metals. They're over in the Bessemer area. I always say Bessemer, Hueytown, because they have factories all around. 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Well, the story of the hour, the story that seems to have taken us over here in the last few minutes, is a massive military plane crash, and it is a B-52 Stratofortress has crashed out at Edwards Air Force Base in California, and the prayers up for the families of those aboard. Usually there's not a whole lot of people on these. Now, they can carry anything, and they're massive carriers, but this thing generally would have a smaller crew based on just my own just back-of-the-envelope knowledge of these crews. Depending on what the mission was, apparently it was on takeoff. They may not have any more than six people aboard, but we'll find those details out later. But this thing crashed shortly after takeoff at California, in California, presumably full of fuel. And this smoke plume can be seen for miles. It's just jet black fuel and smoke going into the air. So sad story today, a big loss. I don't know what those planes cost, but right now money's not the biggest deal. It's the loss of military life. Look, we've talked a lot about that, especially in this Senate race. Being in the military in general, even when we're not at war or troops are not put at risk by politicians. It's just dangerous. Training is dangerous. Flying a plane and going through the drills and the things that those guys have to do to prepare for danger is dangerous. You got to face danger to prepare for danger, and they do it all the time. And a lot of times we take it for granted. You'll be down in South Alabama and you see those helicopters going, flying around Dothan and the Wiregrass, and they're down there training. You see, but incidents happen, and I've covered sadly quite a few of those over the years. I remember one time back in the 90s, we had an Air Force private, basically a private jet in the Air Force. It was just a bunch of senior officers flying somewhere, and they crashed in Ellic City. Wound up being a national story. But just routine flight and things that they have to do. So today, no matter what that Stratofortress was doing, it went down hard right there at the base. There is a video out. I haven't had a chance to see it yet, but that has now emerged as the number one story this hour. We'll give you updates on it as we get stuff coming in. Tomorrow's Election Day, and here we go. Finally getting to go wrap up this year's primary season. As by now you know, Tommy Tuberville will be on the ballot. The Republican Party has decided that he's eligible to continue to be their nominee in November. But I am warning y'all, the Democrats are going to bring this back up and try to get it into the courts and challenge his eligibility after he's locked in as the nominee. You can almost count on that. So here we go with that. That story's not over for Tuberville, but he can just keep on rocking in the free world, if you know what I'm saying. Still stuff to review from the weekend. I did not, AJ, did you see any of the White House MMA fight? I did see all the clips today of the spectacle that it was, and the reviews were outstanding. I mean, the pageantry, the optics, the sunset, all the people there, all the Patriots, just good old testosterone at the White House. You remember the last administration had a dude with boobs at the White House, so things have done a 180 as far as that goes. But did you watch any of it by any chance?
1: I watched some of the fights. I did since I was stuck in my location.
0: Oh, yeah, you were trapped. Yep.
1: So I had nothing else to do but just to watch some of it. And, I mean, it was pretty interesting. I thought, outside of the whole spectacle of it being on the White House lawn or, somewhere close on the White House, but I still thought it was, I thought it was some good fights in there. People got knocked out a couple of times,
0: How
1: can you say that you knocked somebody out in front of the White House?
0: I mean, or you got knocked out at the White House.
1: You
0: think about the person that got their ass beat at the end of that. For the rest of their lives, every time they see an image of the White House, they're going to think about that butt whooping.
1: They're going to tell their grandkids, I really don't remember because, Grandpa got knocked in the head a couple of times. But if you look very closely right there, you can still see the remnants of my face getting pummeled right there.
0: I left blood on the White House lawn. So anyway, apparently the reviews were good. I saw the video of the knucklehead talking about Michelle Obama being a man. Where did that come from? I don't even know who that was. I don't know enough about the sport. This guy just yelled, Michelle Obama is a man, like out of nowhere. And some people believe that kind of took away from, as true as that might be, I don't know. And then I thought, how does he know? But then... So there was that. It was pure spectacle. So all that this weekend too. I actually watched, it was Brazil and Morocco. I was like you, AJ. I was trapped on a plane, flight back from New York on Saturday, and turned out they had live TV on this plane, kind of courtesy. And I noticed other people watching it. So I thought I had to watch it with the sound down. I didn't have any headphones that would work. And so I watched most of that soccer game, saw both of the scores. I still don't understand how World Cup could be so important to all these people and they still allow draws. It's just maybe it's because I'm too American. Somebody needs to win the thing, but they've had several draws so far. But anyway, it was fascinating between that and the NBA thing. Now, I was in New York City just so briefly, but because I had an event on Friday night, but you could sense this whole New York Knicks, I guess fever is the only word I can think of right now, in and amongst all the people that were in the crowd and doing their thing all over the city. I mean, even the homeless people were talking about it. I mean, everywhere you went, you just heard people with their colors on, with the Knicks on, because that was, of course, the day they were playing to win it all. And they did later that night, and I caught the end of that. I guess just being around the environment that day when I got home, eventually I just flipped the TV on, and we saw the last 2-3 minutes of the end of that game. So, anyhow, AJ, did I lose signal? Are we good?
1: You're still there, but your video is not there. Your audio is there.
0: Yeah, I think one of my I've got two different signals going, and one of them just went down for some reason. Well, I'll work on that here in just a minute during the next break. We'll get the video back. But, yeah, man, good times all the way around, and just a crazy sports weekend. Of course, the I don't know when the men's team plays again. They won in pretty convincing fashion the other day, and they, of course, will be able to advance. And I can't remember who we play next. I heard it today. So, I don't know, maybe American fever will take hold, and we'll get all into the World Cup this year. Mandu,
1: they play. I think it's upcoming Friday. They play Australia soccer team.
0: Australia,
1: yes. All good right. day, mate.
0: Good day. We'll be doing. You know what we'll be saying? Shrimp on the Bobby, shrimp on the Bobby.
1: Oh, veggie, mate.
0: That's not enough. All the Australian witticisms that we can possibly come up with. Hey, let's talk about Mandu. If you want to get it right, get it tight as we head toward more summertime. More being outside, more, you know, we always could do better. And some of us have just, the gyms are just out of date. I mean, it's not us, it's the gyms. It's just an old concept. Mandu's different. It's efficient, it's quick, it's thorough, and it works. It's deep tissue muscle stimulation via the system they've got set up there. It's called electronic muscle stimulation. Basically, if I had to put it in my own words, you put on a suit. It's kind of like a dive suit. It's real skin tight. It's got electrodes in it. And they provide all this, the undergarment that you have to wear, the suit itself. They give you your own private changing room. And then they hook you to this machine that can provide the current and walk you through some stretches and reaches and bends. And as you move, the suit's what gives the flex. It's not you lifting heavy weights and pulling on cables and injuring yourself. And that's what people love about it. People that could no longer do those things can still tone their muscles. You can build muscle this way, and then you start getting in a better cycle. You eat better, you get your cardio in, you're making better decisions because it feels so good. And again, it's only a 15-minute workout. That's not a shortcut. That's just all, it's so intense, that's all you can take. You can't even do it every day. So it cuts down on your time at the gym and all. I mean, the gyms just take forever, and it would take you 6 hours just to do a workout that's this thorough. 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
12: Well, we have a crash on 22 East after Industrial Parkway after exit 65. There's also a stall on 65 North at I-459, exit 250. I'm Phil Carter in the Traffic Center.
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0: All right, it's 3:23, Leland Live, talking at NM5. Work Trucks bringing you the show this hour. T-R-U-X, you got to put that little creative spelling in there. And I sometimes like that device because it's easier to kind of remember Work Trucks' name sometimes, but they spell it T-R-U-X if you're going to go and look at the inventory online. 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I was just looking at, man, there's a lot going on today, and my eyes are everywhere. There's a new forecast for the Gulf of Mexico. Still don't have a track that would tell us much about how it would affect Alabama weather because it's still early. But there is becoming now a 50% chance of some tropical development down in the Gulf. And I did say Mexico. Did you hear me say that, AJ? Mm-hmm. I'm sorry. It's a lifetime of habit. The Gulf of America, there is a 50-50 shot that this thing's going to go tropical. So depending on where your vacation plans are, you might want to pay attention to this one if you're going to go down there or have relatives down there. And it could, as we all know, with tropical systems eventually affect weather in Alabama. Now, outside of that, I've seen some forecasts, depending on where you are in our audience, this is going to be more to the south than the central and northern parts of the state, but up to 6 inches of rain potentially for Alabama starting really tonight and through the first few days of the week. So we did get a little bit of a break, especially around Birmingham. Most of that activity has already shifted down to the south and around Montgomery and south. So Alabama, the northern part of the state, north central, didn't get as much, but it's still coming, and it's in the forecast. Don't say we didn't tell you. Again, we're tracking this B-52 Stratoforestress crash out at Edwards in California, a big national story that's developing right now. Still waiting for details on crew, and all we know is the plane was on takeoff. Now, we don't know that it was part of any kind of international flight or mission. Some people have asked that question as we still got ongoing stuff all over the world. But it could be just routine training out there. But what a massive fireball. That is a super large plane. I think the only plane, I may be wrong, and you plane nerds can straighten me out. The only plane bigger than that in the military arsenal is the C-5 Galaxy. And that thing is a absolute monster. They load it through the nose cone, and it's basically a lifter and a carrier. But anyway, a big tragic story for our military this afternoon. Let's go back to international stuff for a minute. Let me get this story in. Not much on it today, but the protests that they've been going on in fits and starts all over Europe against, and it's not just the illegal immigrants. It's against their government putting them under the microscope as opposed to the illegal immigrants. It's sort of a double-sided thing for them. Not only is their culture being shocked, violence going up, life's getting harder because of these massive waves from other parts of the world, and they're just not, there's not any assimilation, but their government has chosen sides, and that's what really incenses them. So you had the stabbing attack where the Indian or the Sikh guy, I think he was from India, maybe in Pakistan, stabbed the guy, and then the cops arrested the victim based on the color of his skin because he was a white European. And that's the double standard. I saw a statistic today that in England, they arrest 30 people a day for speech code violations. They have started instituting these speech restrictions. And even in Northern Ireland, there is a suggestion after the riots in Belfast that it's social media that is to blame. Not a guy from, I forgot where he was from, Senegal. I don't know. The guy, that, the stabby bastard that was trying to cut the guy's head off, the disabled guy. Sudanese. There you go, AJ. This dude is sawing on this guy's neck, trying to behead him according to his Muslim faith, yelling Allahu Akbar. Here's a guy who was helping this Sudanese guy move 4 days before, a special needs learning disability guy, just stabbing him in the face, straddled over him like an animal. And the leaders in the United Kingdom and Northern Ireland say it's just social media. And so they're going to come up with new measures to restrict social media. How about just deport some people? They're not going to do it. This is their plan. But the riots have increased, and now they've spread to other countries, Scotland, Italy. Just this weekend, people are out in the streets. They just want their countries to be what their countries were, and that is of their own culture and identity. We'll see where this goes in Europe. Back in just a minute, Lead and Live.
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7: crash on 22 East after Industrial Parkway after exit 65. There's also a stall on 65 North at I-459, exit 250. I'm Phil Carter in the traffic center.
1: What you hear is what's really happening.
10: And then you're going to wonder, well, why did those guys go out of business? I don't understand. No, you don't understand. And that's the point. This is why we need adults to run the economy, because you don't have the vaguest notion how any of this works. It's almost like a child. Why can't we all just get along and never have wars? Because there are some bad people out there who need to be stopped from getting nuclear weapons. What are you, five, Mondani?
11: Yeah.
10: Everyone should make $30 an hour. That'd be a cool world. Shut up. You are such a loser.
1: Real talk. 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

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Let me adjust this here microphone. Alabama Dental Associates bringing you the show tonight. That's Dr. Brian and his fellow dentist. I tell you all this every night, but because it sort of helps explain the whole approach, and that is they've got four dentists involved in this practice, and all four of those guys work really, really hard to give you expanded hours. And then if you're going to have four dentists, you can't all do the same thing. So they, by design, got their four different specialties. And that gives them a breadth of experience and education and technical ability, especially with the technology available, to get anything done you bring in the door. And even as late as 7 o'clock at night and on Saturdays, I think it's the Saturday hours that are the most impressive. When you really want something done and you got some tooth pain, or maybe you're just trying to squeeze some routine stuff into your busy week, being able to knock these kind of things out on Saturday makes you more productive. And that's the way they designed this practice, and they've taken care of people in this audience and me and my family and AJ and a lot of us for years. It's alabamadental.com. Y'all reach out to them and get your appointment, and maybe you hadn't been in a while. Time to play catch up. You got to take care of yourself. alabamadental.com. All right, man, there's so many things to get into today, especially from the weekend. We're following the plane crash to see what else has happened with this military B-52 Stratofortress that has gone down out in California. A couple other little things. There's a story bouncing around that Gavin Newsom is under investigation by the Department of Justice. Now, I don't know what this is about. It could be a number of things. If true, Newsom's out pounding his chest. And honestly, I think he would invite, no one wants to be investigated. But Newsom's star has fallen in that state, as you can see evidenced by you've got now a Republican coming in second in the gubernatorial race. The Democrats have really blown it out there and are leaving themselves vulnerable in one of the bluest blue states in the country. And Newsom's a big part of that. He's a failure. And his record's terrible. And no amount of slick hairdo, grease, and smooth talk can really get you past it in a country that's looking for people to just do some real things. You're seeing a lot of divas, and I'm noticing a pattern here, a lot of divas in both parties. These TikTok wannabe stars in the Congress all got washed out. They're gone. They're one by one falling apart, except for Lindsey Graham. He's one of the few, and he was doing this before social media ever got invented. He's one of these publicity hounds that managed to survive during the primary season. But both Democrats and Republicans are throwing these people out of Congress, out of offices. I don't know if it's intentional. Clearly, it's not coordinated. But sometimes there's just a conventional thinking, if that's one way to put it, in a voting public that they've had enough. And Newsom is on the receiving end of that in California right now from the abysmal failures out there. But yet, he's still got his eyes on the White House. And so at this time for the White House to bring this up, now it's probably, if I'm guessing, some of it's got to do with this money funneling operation, because they're talking about his wife being involved in this. And we know how those things operate. You wind up paying your spouse, putting them on the payroll. It starts with the campaigns. Then it goes to, once you're in office, getting hooked up with other entities and agencies and nonprofits and colleges and universities. Most of them will make their personal wealth through their spouse connections while they maintain the day job, which is the job of being an elected representative. But we'll get more details on that when we get it. I'm just trying to scroll around and make sure we have not missed anything this afternoon as we roll through a Monday and what's going to be a busy, busy day. I'm hearing a lot of the a lot of the nasty campaign ads are still rolling this afternoon. Some of those will go through Election Day. They're going to run through the tape if they got the money. And as we've talked about a lot, if you're running a proper campaign, you should be broke when the campaign is over. You should have spent every dime that you have available to get your message out. So we're going to keep listening to those and getting the crap in our mail and on our phones for at least another 24 hours till we get through Election Day tomorrow. By the way, have y'all made your minds up? Sometimes we'll do, I don't call it a poll because it's not a poll. It's more of a focus group. If y'all want to call in and tell us about your preference, particularly in the Senate race, that's probably the most high-profile race, but any of the others, we'll entertain that this afternoon. I thought as busy as the news day was,
we weren't going to have a whole lot of time for that kind of frivolity, but hey, it's the election. Let's take a look at the markets and where they closed today after all this optimism has kicked in over the potential Iran deal. Now, I say potential Iran deal because all they're signing even on Friday is sort of a memorandum of understanding of the deal points. You can expect the Iranians will try to blow that up. But here we are. The Dow today closed up 468. The NASDAQ just blowing the doors off today. That is a tech-heavy exchange. It was up 3% on the day. I think a lot of that has to do, I believe some of that SpaceX and some of the other technologies that may be involved in that index. But it was a very green up day in the markets today. For the end of the trading day, y'all give me just a second. I'm going to scroll around here and try to find it. Where did the barrel price settle this afternoon? Because, you know, what's fascinating to me is CNN, for one, and even Fox at one point, when the price starts going up and you see triple digits, you see $120, $119, $115 oil, they will put a ticker in the corner of the TV news screen, just like they do with the stock market. And suddenly we're following the oil prices minute to minute on CNN. Then it got down to around $80 today, right? Well, as of the close of the commodities market today, the Texas index was at 81.34. So it's just this close to having a breakthrough back down into the 70s. Guess what disappeared from the front screen on CNN today? The oil ticker. It's gone. No oil ticker. That's just dishonest. Focus on it when it's negative. Focus on it when it's to your advantage to go after the administration for one way or the other. And then drop the subject when things are better and try to quickly move on to something else. And that's a pivot that's quite familiar to all of us that have been news observers for years. What'll be the next thing? What'll be the next thing they've got angst over? Because things are going too well. Trump just wound up with potentially a peace deal in the skirmish, a lowering of oil prices, a spectacular event at the White House over the weekend. The American soccer team's doing well. Remember when the Bedwetters didn't like the hockey team winning? They just, and this is a year where we're celebrating 250, and Americans are finding what we have in common is a whole lot better than what we don't. You got all these Europeans. This has been fascinating to me. They're here for the World Cup. And so they're posting all over social media, reminding us of how good we have it. It's all over social media. They're enamored with this place. It's not what they've seen themselves through their own social media from a distance. They're coming here, meeting us, falling in love with us. Some of them want to move here. They can't believe the lifestyle that we have. And we've been taking that for granted. Because the American left has just decided to hate the country and want you to hate the country and stay divided and tribalize us and divide us by sex and sexual identity and race and anything else they can come up with. And here we are heading into 250, and that narrative is almost dead because the positivity for this country is blowing up all over the place. I hope we can hang on to it. We tend to be cynical in this country, and we tend to be fickle. We'll be all optimistic one minute and wringing hands the next. I've just had to put up the last 100 days, people wringing their hands over the silliest things and terrible predictions. But let's keep hope alive, keep your chins up, and keep moving forward because we only have a certain amount of time. We don't know who's going to win the White House. We have no idea. It's way too far out. And whoever does will have an impact on whether this turnaround that we've seen just here in less than 2 years is sustained. Because it may not be. And we've only got two more years to continue to correct things. Look, everything's going better. I don't mean to be totally Pollyanna, but the border crossings are all but zero. I mean, they're still trying to get across, but they're being turned around. So we've not had any captures and releases. The transgender issue is out of our government. DEI is dead. The trade deficit is down to $56 billion. We were getting ripped off by the rest of the world, importing way more than we exported. Now that's gotten flipped on its head in just a few months. Gas is coming back down to where it got down to under this administration. The inflation is still sticky. Some of that's the interest rates, but there's room to believe that with the new Fed chairman, that's going to get better. Maybe some relief in that department. I could keep going. Pharmaceutical industry reform. Some of the money laundering operations with USAID, dead. The Department of Education, closed. Regulatory environment is getting better by the week.
every other week there's a White House announcement of rolling back regulations. Last week it was on the Alaskan fishermen who were just randomly banned from doing their jobs in certain waters off the coast of Alaska by an arbitrary national monitor.

0: We are absolutely taking for granted where we were just less than 2 years ago with everything, with inflation and gas prices. Fentanyl, let's just look at that. We just bombed the head of Trinidad-Aragua. We had gang members pouring across the border, child abuse coming across the border, fentanyl raging into this country. And we have shrunk those supply lines. It's not over. That stuff will always find its way in. But just letting it wholesale come in here in an industrial scale, like you just don't give a damn about your fellow Americans, that's over, at least for now. Good stuff. All of that's good stuff. Hallelujah. Pass the mashed potatoes. 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
11: We have a crash on 22 East after Industrial Parkway, exit 65, and Shelby County, Butler Road at 17 is blocked by a train. I'm Phil Carter in the Traffic Center.
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0: an incredible procedure called LASIK. My friends had told me about LASIK for years and years, but I finally did it. And I only did it after I educated myself. And I always tell you that because some of y'all are squishy like me, or reluctant like me, or hard-headed like I was, and you're missing out. And the thing that changed my mind was going and learning about it down at Dr. Michelson's shop. And then, of course, there are two Dr. Michelsons, Jennifer Michelson, Dr. Mark's daughter, and Dr. Mark, the legend, down there taking care of people for years now. 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I'd do it again this afternoon if I was in Birmingham. 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All right, this is a weird story. I'm just going to throw it in real quick. I'm just kind of throwing stuff at y'all this afternoon. We had a poor guy that worked at a Texas Roadhouse, an employee who decided to go after a customer who tried to, dine and dash, didn't pay for their meal. Now, I've seen this go down in restaurants from time to time. Sometimes it's over a tipping issue. But he decided to chase a dude that didn't pay for his meal at the Texas Roadhouse, and the dude shot him. And the cops were called. This was actually last Thursday. This was in Louisville, Kentucky. Cops got a call about 6 o'clock. When they got there, the employee had been shot. He hit him in the shoulder. People were rendering aid to him, and they arrested a guy named Ronald Winter, 24-year-old, deadbeat-looking dude. And according to the Roadhouse, he tried to leave without paying. The employee confronted him. Then the dude grabbed his arm, and then the guy reached and grabbed a gun out of his waistband, and pop! Dude, I saw this when I was young. I was in high school. I was literally at a Shoney's in the middle of the night, and I saw a waitress chase a whole group of people out in the parking lot, and it was over a tip. And you know, I get it. It's their job, but to try to be the enforcer, there was a Home Depot employee, if y'all remember right, this older gentleman a while back, they got shot trying to stop a shoplifter. I mean, there's only so far, I guess, some of these employees are going to be able to get with some of these people. And some companies have a policy, sort of a non-confrontation policy, because the liability, if you think about it, liability is all over them in an incident like this. If their employee hurts somebody trying to apprehend them to collect money for the company, then the liability is going to be on the company if something happens to the other person. Then, of course, their own employees are in danger if they try to be the strong arm of the law in the middle of a shoplifting situation. And I guess, in a sense, a dine and dash is similar to shoplifting. You know, I get it, man. Have you ever been in that situation, AJ, where you've seen something like that go down? We've told those stories over the years where, you know, you got these brave employees. This is their job. They take pride in where they work. Mm-hmm. There's just a sense of wrong. Somebody's walking off with something or trying to dine and dash on you. I feel sorry for them they don't make a ton of money to work in these jobs, and then they got to go chase people down.
1: Yeah, I worked at a clothing store, and that used to happen a lot when I was up working in St. Louis at Union Station, St. Louis Center. They had like shops and restaurants and stuff like that, and every couple of weeks somebody would either steal something or rob something. And yeah. I remember one time that I actually did that at a clothing store. Somebody came in, and I was eyeballing him. I was like, he looks suspicious, because he kept like watching me, right? And I was like, he's about to steal something. I don't know what he was going to do with like a size 4X. This dude was skinny. But he took it and just like ran. And I started chasing after him. And then when I got back, they were like, yeah, don't do that.
0: Don't chase him, yeah.
1: Because you don't know what that person got. Yeah, and I was like, yeah, you know, I was young, I was full of vinegar, you know, I was ready to pounce on him like a spider monkey. I was about to get on him.
0: I could totally see you doing that.
1: And then the other time, it was actually a prank. So somebody had went in there and bought some old Chucks, some Converses, right?
0: Mm-hmm.
1: And the old shoes, I put them in the new box, because the guy bought them and then just walked out with the new shoes. He didn't want his old dirty shoes no more. So I was like, you know what? Instead of us just going out, let's see what people would do, right? It's a little experiment. I put the,
0: old shoes on the shelf?
1: Yeah. No. So there was this lady. She was sitting there, and she, you know, her kid was acting up. It was like a little fountain that was right in front of the store. So I placed the box, like, right there, and I was wondering to see how long would it take for somebody to come in and take those bad boys. It was no less than, like, 5 minutes. I put the box down, and we're just sitting there watching. And this dude comes.
0: Nice.
1: He sits down. He's looking around. And, you know, nobody's paying attention. So he scoots a little bit closer to the box. He's still looking around. He's like, yeah, okay, ain't nobody watching me. He don't see us that we're watching him. He scoots a little bit closer. And then, you know, he does that little stretch. Puts his hands on the box, right? You know, nobody's paying attention.
0: Oh.
1: Nobody's paying attention. And he takes the shoes and just runs off. Well, I bet he was so mad when he opened that box up.
0: You got some nasty shoes.
1: That's what you get for stealing.
0: That's right. Karma. Bait. You remember that bait bike where they put a bait bicycle out and, like, bait shoe?
1: Yes.
0: They had a bait car show one time. We had a guy. I worked for one of my best buddies growing up. His dad managed and owned, I think he owned and managed, the little Fred's department store in our little town. That was the Walmart before Walmart, right? So he would hire us to do whatever behind the scenes just to keep us busy, even when we weren't old enough to be out on the floor. So one of the things we do is we get to sit in the window and watch for people stealing stuff. There weren't cameras everywhere. You had to physically watch people steal stuff. And I didn't know what the rules were, but I've told you this, you know this story, but this guy slipped in there one day, went to the shoe aisle, and decided he would do, it was similar to what you're talking about, he would take the shoes off the shelf, take his shoes off, put his shoes on the shelf, put the new shoes on, and glide out of there, right? So we were watching him the whole time. Well, this was those cheap buddy kind of shoes at Fred's. Poor guy. They had the plastic in between the two shoes to keep them together. I mean, they weren't even in a box.
1: Mm-hmm.
0: These are just shelf shoes with that plastic thing. And he didn't know how to get the plastic thing off. So he put both those shoes on and tried to shuffle out of there like forward moonwalking. Like he was just taking little small steps. And we were watching him the whole time. But the rule was you couldn't do anything until he got outside the door. He hadn't technically stolen anything until he went past the register and left the premises. That was so funny. We had a guy that worked there. He used to be a linebacker on the football team. And he waited for him to get out the door, and the guy took off running. He didn't make it far with that little plastic. And he got tackled. He got a little parking lot rash. Cops got called. It was fun times. You learn about shoplifters. It's an ongoing thing. Nowadays, they have a nice name for it. They call it theft prevention or property loss. They have an officer that's the... What is it called? Merchandise loss officer. That's just shoplifting. Anyway, y'all don't be dining and dashing, and tip your waiters. Here we go. Top of the hour, 4 o'clock, 18:19 news on the way. We'll get to the phones, too, this afternoon on a Monday and see what else we can come up with. Crazy weekend in the news. Stuff developing all afternoon. This is what we do. Lead on live, Talk 99.5.

All right, y'all. Let's keep on trucking. Michelson Laser Vision, another longtime sponsor of the show. My eye doctor to take care of anything I've got going on in 7 years ago. Well, I'm rounding off a little bit. We're going on 7 years. I got

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1: 1819 News.
2: Alabama's Republican members of Congress are praising President Trump for his recent announcement of a deal with Iran that would end the war that's been going on in the Middle East and the Strait of Hormuz. The deal will be signed this coming Friday in Switzerland. U.S. Senator Tommy Tuberville says it's time to get the oil flowing and bring our troops home. Congressman Robert Adderholt is thankful that the U.S. reached an agreement that requires Iran to give up its nuclear program. And Congressman Barry Moore praised the president, saying that his critics didn't think he could finalize a deal that would prevent Iran from getting nuclear weapons or reopen the Strait of Hormuz. I'll be back with more Alabama stories after this.
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2: A drug investigation in McCullough by the Jefferson County Vice and Narcotics Unit has resulted in the arrest of 5 people. Authorities also seized a variety of drugs and a firearm. One of those arrested remains behind bars without bond for a failure to appear charge. That person is 44-year-old Tommy Finley. And a shooting that occurred over the weekend in Roanoke is now under investigation. The shooting involved a police officer who was making a traffic stop on Saturday night. Joshua Huddleston has been identified as the driver of the vehicle where a handgun was found. Police say that Huddleston tried to get away from the officer and ended up pulling a second gun and firing it at police. The officer fired back, and Huddleston was found after a search inside an abandoned house. His medical condition has not been made known. 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

0: All right, y'all, get back in here, leading live talk 99.5 Alabama Bass, bringing you the show tonight. Man, those folks down there in Pelham can help you fix a big problem that some people start having in their problem in their homes. Especially if you've lived in your home a long time, you got one of those old school tubs with a shower in it. Those were great back in the day, but they've always been slippery. And as you get older or start losing a step or going through things in life, losing mobility, it becomes almost, well, it is, it's dangerous to just take a daily shower or a weekly shower. I don't know how you roll. But if you got a family member, too, where you're just worried about mom, you're worried about dad, and you want them to be able to live independently, and they do, too, this could be the solution. It's very affordable. They've got the best product in the industry. They stand behind what they do. They're going to give you an honest quote and stick to it. No pressure. When you're ready, they're ready. Two-day project. They're in, they're out, and it's done. They come back and test. They really get most of it done the first day. The other part of this is these systems are beautiful, low entry, easy to get into and out of, slip proof, all that stuff. Shelving handles where they ought to be so you can stabilize yourself in there and get it done. It's Alabama Bass. Look, if you're a veteran, you've earned all the benefits that we promised you, and you may be eligible to get this done. If you've got a service-connected disability, let John, who's a veteran himself, take your time and walk you through that whole laborious process to get qualified. They'll wait on you, and when you're ready, they'll be ready. Like I said, Alabama Bass. Dan in Pelham, if you want to go see one of the build-outs, you're welcome to go to Pelham and take a look. Otherwise, they'll come to you, alabamabass.com. All right, let's go. Let's hit the phones. Who are y'all voting for tomorrow? What else you got? We'll throw some things out there, let the callers do a little work this afternoon. We'll start with our buddy Tom in Madison. What's up, Tom?
1: Leland, I know you're a friend with Jared, and I'm not trying to put you, but you're experienced in all this election stuff.
0: Yep.
1: I've watched, and I really believe in Jared Hudson for what he is in his heart. I've seen some things about he's a rhino, and
0: and
1: he's taking this money from this these liberals that are, you know, that got other people. they call out the names.
0: Oh yeah.
1: To me, that's kind of dirty, but it's politics. That's what brings me to the question. I googled Jared Hudson. I went to YouTube and did Jared Hudson and saw an interview, just an hour and a half long, but with Sean Ryan's show. Sean Ryan, the first 30 minutes, it was Jared's testimony. I mean, he nailed it. And that says a whole lot to me. I don't know Mr. Moore, but and they're saying, oh, he knows the politics, and he can go right in there and do his job. I told you a long time ago when he first started talking about running, what he's doing with Covenant Rescue is so much better. I didn't want him to get into this soup.
0: Yeah.
1: And yep. It sounds like that soup is coming after him, but can you help me?
0: Well, what's your question, Tom?
1: Is this stuff about him being a rhino?
0: Or, no, Lord. I mean, it's
1: what about...
0: He's not a rhino. Look,
1: money coming from all these Democrat places.
0: I don't know. I've not gone through his campaign report. I'd be surprised at that. I ask him about it. It's usually in politics because it's all disingenuous, both whether you're fluffing your resume and pretending you were Rambo and you barely did ROTC, which some people are accusing his opponent of, or some PAC that took a check, somebody that got a donation from somebody that's on the dark side, and through association you're a puppet of the left. All of these things are wild exaggerations, the negative attacks and the positive stuff they say about themselves. They're always more humble when they're bragging. And
1: they're legal.
0: Always. It's silly. They're counting on the stupidity of voters, not knowing how the fundraising system works and believing the worst about anybody that would run for office. And I've talked about this over and over, Tom. You've probably heard me, but they do it because it works. You don't have to.
1: It doesn't have
0: to be true to put it in a TV spot about your opponent. Doesn't have to be true at all.
1: Does not have to be true.
0: Nope.
1: Is that what you said?
0: Nope. It doesn't. There's no real standard. It's all gray area. It's exaggeration and association, just to create. I remember sitting in a whole sort of a seminar on how to put these kind of attacks together, because they used to do this stuff for a living. There's a whole script for how to do it. And I remember this one consultant saying,
1: "It's kind of like community organizers." But
0: oh yeah, I guess I remember this one consultant. He was an instructor in this class that day. He goes, "All you have to do is plant a seed of doubt. You don't have to prove anything. Just plant that seed of doubt, and it'll grow till election day." And that's all
1: and
0: a lot of these attacks are about.
1: Over and over and over.
0: Yes.
1: That's propaganda.
0: That's straight Joseph Goebbels. It's true.
1: Got it.
0: Thanks,
1: God
0: buddy.
1: Bless. Get on to your other calls, and I'm opening up a polling station at my church tomorrow.
0: You might as well. Good for you, man. Thanks for working at the polls. That's a hard day.
1: God bless y'all. Bye-bye.
0: Thank you, Tom. Yeah, look, it's almost here. Look, just trust me on this. Most every negative attack you see is untrue. It's probably a little bit of truth, but it's not completely correct, and they're just trying to take advantage, and it's all of it. It's our side, their side. I don't care whose side you're on. All of these things are just stupid. They get away with it because we're dumb enough to believe it. Clarissa is up next. What's up, Clarissa?
2: Hey, friend. You were talking about the incident with the restaurant that involved somebody getting shot. And I just wanted to call in because even though I work full-time in the travel industry, I do side hustle some since COVID in the restaurant industry to have money to travel to, you know, spending money and whatnot. And so I've been at a particular restaurant for about 4 years now, and I've always been told that if we had a customer walk out during our shift and not pay a bill, that we as the server could A, take the write up, or B, we could cover the cost of their bill. Mm. I have not had this happen, so I have not pressed the legality of it and what the state laws are in Alabama. I do know that we do not get an hourly pay. We're paid in tips only that we have to share. So that may affect the legality of the law. But after I saw that story over this weekend, I had a conversation with my family, and I told them that if I was ever in that situation, I, you know, made an agreement with them that I would never go after anybody for money, even if it meant a side hustle job that I loved and I had for several years, that is a blessing to me, that it's just not worth it. I have been in the restaurant where another server that is not there anymore received a death threat because they were reading back an order and somebody got that angry. I heard it with my own 2 ears, threatened to kill them. And so, you know, people just are not walking around okay, Leland. And I just wanted to call in and say that if anybody thinks that, you know, going after somebody over money for your employer, I personally don't think it's worth it. I wouldn't recommend it. You know, there's always other jobs out there to be had, and, you know, safety first.
0: Yeah, I agree 100%. One, no job's worth it. People are crazy nowadays and angry and volatile, especially somebody, if you think about it, somebody that's in a restaurant, they know they're going to dash out. They're already amped up. They know, and you don't know, they got the jump on you in some ways, and they're already defensive. They may be in a desperate place in life. So it's just not worth your life or getting into a real confrontation ever. And I'd be surprised at any company that would make their employees liable for that kind of property loss or merchandise loss. It just doesn't make it seems like the liability's on them. If you were to pursue them, Clarissa, and get hurt yourself, you think that'd be on the liability would be on the company as well.
2: Right. So everybody just keep safety in mind first.
0: There you go. All right. Good call. Man, we're just bouncing. That's fine. Wide open with the phone lines, 545-9950. Y'all are lighting it up. Josh is next on a cell phone. What's up, Josh?
3: How's it going?
0: Hey, man.
3: So first, I got like a question and maybe a point and a half, and I was going to start with a question.
0: Okay.
3: How much do these candidates have control over who donates to them in the first place, like the various PACs and and individual donors and stuff.
0: Well, total in some ways, and here's how it works. In your direct campaign, it's called a principal campaign committee. You can accept or reject a donation. Now, most of the time, truth be known, the candidate's out there running around, and they've got a fundraiser handling the incoming, and they give them the bottom line every day. And unless there's a problem with an individual check, they generally cash everything that comes in. But if they see a problem with a problem donor that they don't want to keep, they'll just make a return. Or if they get caught, they'll make a return. Then there's the whole PAC system, which is nothing but a money laundering system in the first place. It's set up to operate outside the principal committee, and there'll be a whole different group of people running that, but it gets associated with your campaign if it's giving a positive ads or for you or negative against your opponent. So it's seen as an extension of your campaign, even though you're not supposed to be, by the law, directly involved. So, and those get really cloudy because of something known as PAC-to-PAC transfers, where one PAC gives to another PAC, and the whole point of that is to launder the money to hide the original source. And it almost happens with every single campaign in the country all the time. It's an incredibly difficult thing to track down. And once you get two layers past a candidate, it's hard to prove a direct connection to a donation at all.
3: Aha. The nice and complicated. All right, well, that takes me kind of to my point, and that is right. In their mudslinging battle here, there's accusations that Barry has taken large amounts of money from some crypto company owners, something that were heavy Hillary donors.
0: Yep.
3: And in counter to that was Jared taking money from previous Kamala donors or something along those lines. And for what it's worth, assuming that those are true statements, it troubles me a lot more that the Trump-endorsed incumbent Barry would take Democrat-associated money. It makes a lot more sense that the Democrats that hate Trump are going to try and throw money at the non-endorsed candidate. And my other point and a half is the Iowa race where Randy Feenstra was endorsed by Trump because he really didn't. He's come out and said why. Really, he said he got bad advice. When Zach Land won, he looked him up. I don't know how what he vetted. He came out and said that was actually the better. That was actually the MAGA choice. So I just kind of wanted to point that out in the value of the Trump endorsement. Is he's doing his absolute best to grab loyalty. Barry had been loyal. That's why he got that endorsement. It's not necessarily because he's the best choice. And I earnestly believe that if Trump knew Jared, he would endorse him in a heartbeat. And what that previous caller mentioned about his interview he watched, there's a handful of these big long-form interviews, and it's true across the board. It's honestly true in almost every one of his speaking moments that the very first and foremost thing he does is, in fact, testimony and compelling and encouraging people to pray that Jesus, that God will let himself be known, and you will come to God through the person of Jesus Christ. I mean, he is just guaranteed. He's using every ounce of his life to spread gospel. So.
0: Yeah, I hear, and to Jared's credit, and this, look, I just know it. The minute he got in the race, I knew I was going to vote for him. And even if another friend had run, I'd kind of made that commitment. And I'm not campaigning for him. Y'all vote for who you want to. That's why I don't do endorsements anymore. But it's just, I'm honest with the audience about my relationships. And that's what made me like him to begin with, is every time I've seen him speak, every time he's come on my show, for years before he ever decided to run for anything, he puts that first, and he walks it out. He lives it out. And there's so many politicians that will hide behind Christianity to get votes, and I've seen them all behind the scenes. And they're, you know, all Christians are going to fall short at some point anyway. That's the whole point of Christianity. But for every example I've ever seen, Jared and I don't hang out and go camping together. It's not like we're that close, but he seems to be genuine in that. And
3: totally.
0: And that's about, you know, that's sincere. I think it's very sincere.
3: Well, you know, he wrote a book about the armor of God while in the services, and that's in that interview, by the way. He mentions it. His buddies call it a pamphlet because it's only 50 pages long or something. But it's like through and through. Where I live, I've got neighbors that watched him grow up, it's the same story. Same story his whole life. Makes sense from the, you know, the family he's come from, that that's fixed first and foremost in his life. I just think it's really amazing that he's managed to carry that torch through all of this stuff. I mean, not to mention, it's tough to be a SEAL, first off. And then what he decided to do after all of that with the Covenant Rescue Group and the going around and training these people to stop bad guys from doing real bad things to kids, it's just incredibly impressive. And then meanwhile, it's, you know, it's weekly that he's putting out, I don't know if he's necessarily putting it out, but he's like preaching. He's running a Bible study. He's doing this stuff. And something I know he would never, well, actually I hadn't noticed, but I doubt he would ever brag about, is storms that came through last summer. And I think this is before there was any even a campaign announcement. So good luck saying it was any sort of a stunt. There's some trees that came down in the neighborhood. And would you know it, Jared Hudson standing out there with a chainsaw and some buddies cutting up trees, clearing the road, getting everybody taken care of, which is kind of the nature of his town. They all tend to take care of each other. But he's just a really, really good guy. I messed up, and I've gotten too deep into reading about all these mudslings and so on, and it started to blow my blood a little, to be honest.
0: Yeah. Well, look, it's just they want you to be upset. It motivates people to get out to the polls. It'll be a low turnout race, and good call, Josh. I got to look up the clock and saw what time it was. Appreciate it, buddy. Yeah, and that's not to say you can brag about one guy and not take anything away from another guy. You know what I mean? It's not always a mutually exclusive description of a one candidate. Doesn't mean the other candidate's not a Christian. Doesn't mean the other candidate's not that. But we do have to decide on our own standards what we want to, who we want to put in office. If you want a person with a proven track record in public votes in support of Trump's agenda, that's Barry Moore. He's been in office. He's been in the state. He's been in the Congress. If you want somebody from outside that system who never been part of it, fresh blood, turnover, those kind of values, that is a decent guy, it's Jared Hudson fits that bill. And it depends on how you want, who you want as your senator. We get to go vote tomorrow, y'all. Good luck at the polls. Should be easy to get in and out of there. All right, I see Michael and Joey and Ronnie. We're coming to all of you, but I got to hit this break. 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
16: Stop and go now, 65 South between 6th Avenue South and University Boulevard. We also have a crash. Walker County, 22 East after Industrial Parkway, exit 65. I'm Phil Carter in the Traffic Center.
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0: All right, it's 426. Let me get caught up on some calls here. I appreciate all the calls this afternoon. We'll start with Michael on line three. Michael, what's up, buddy?
1: Hey, Leland, how you doing, brother?
0: How you doing? Well.
1: Hey, I was going to tell you a funny little story that happened this weekend. Me and my daughter stopped by the Publix there in Calera, and we were standing in line to get a sandwich made, and it was a little white lady behind the counter, older lady, and then standing next to me was this big black guy, and he's probably 6'4". He was wearing like a flannel shirt, had work pants on, big old concrete boots. He'd been sweating because it was so hot. Yeah. Well, I noticed that the lady behind the counter, she kept staring at him and like giving him the eye. So she starts asking questions. So then she says, "Can I ask you a question?" He says, "Yeah." And she goes, "Are you in talk radio?" And he said, "No, ma'am. No, I work at the steel mill up the road or whatever." And she goes, "Are you sure?" I mean, she was smitten by this guy.
0: Hey, Jay, you know where this is going, right?
2: I do know where this is going.
0: Yeah. She clearly thought he was me, right? No.
1: Yeah. The more he would talk, he was getting kind of tickled, too. Like, she was taking it so far with him. And, like, she'd say, "Oh, come on now." And he said, "Well, what are you getting at?" She said, "Is your name AJ?" And she goes, "Yeah." And he goes, "No, ma'am, my name's Earl," or whatever. And she says, "Are you sure? Because you look a lot like him." And I thought, I've seen AJ on the Crocker commercials, you know? And I'm like, don't get me wrong, AJ, you a good looking man, but this dude right here, I mean, y'all didn't look nothing alike. So then she starts asking him stories about the show, and he's completely clueless. So finally I stepped in. I said, "Ma'am, are you talking about Leland Live and AJ?" And she said, "Yes, you listen." And I said, "Yeah." She goes, "Is this AJ?" I said, "No, I don't think it is."
0: She still wouldn't believe it. I think she, you know what she wanted, Michael, she really wanted to go home and tell somebody she met AJ, but yes. He was denying her dream. Yep.
1: And I promise you, when she left there, she did that.
0: Yep.
2: I'm not going to admit or deny that I have done that before. When someone asked me, "Am I AJ?" And I had denied that I was that said person. I've done that before.
0: Oh, you pretend to be a concrete worker?
2: I pretended to be somebody else. I used the name because I was tired. I did that. Well, that was a long time ago.
1: I guess the question now, AJ, do you work part-time in Calera on the weekends?
2: Probably so. I got multiple jobs.
0: What if it was AJ?
1: All right, fellas, you have a good day.
0: All right, man, funny story. Funny story. Michael, appreciate it, buddy. Joey and Ronnie and Matt, y'all hang on. Let's do a little quick bottom of the hour. We'll keep going with the calls. 545-9950, Leland Live. Y'all hang on.

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16: Well, the crash in Shelby County, 65 North before US 31, before exit 238. I see a 4-mile backup there with a 24-minute delay. We also have a crash in Shelby County, 1st Street northbound before 7th Avenue Northeast. I'm Phil Carter in the Traffic Center.
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0: All right, till 4:34, we are getting on down the road on this Monday. Tapco up next, man. I was so relieved to take my Jeep down to Michael and his company to get them to look through it. I'm on a road trip live from Oklahoma City today as we move further and further west. And part of the trip is I bring this Jeep along, and it's how we get around after we're parked on location. And it's important we don't have problems out here. Time is of the essence when you're moving and doing these radio shows. And of course, it kind of ruined the whole vacation to have a breakdown out in the middle of nowhere. You'd be out in the middle of nowhere in a second. So anyway, so I took it down to Michael. I knew I needed an oil change, and they're just thorough. And I said, just go through it, whatever it needs, let's get it done, because I want a safe vehicle for this trip. And they did. They found some leaky seals that could have caused a bearing seizure. They found some brake issues. It was just probably overdue for that, too. So they buttoned me up. I mean, they did it that day. I took it in the morning. Got a ride to work. By that afternoon, they had brought me my Jeep back. 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All right, let's hit the phones again. I appreciate all the calls tonight. I'm a little tired, to be honest with y'all. It has been a couple of days grind, and the calls kind of helped me get through this 4 hours. Joey is up here on line two next. What's up, Joey?
1: Where y'all headed to on this trip?
0: Man, heading straight to Colorado. I'm going to take some downtime. There's a big old hippie music festival that I've been wanting to go to for, like, I don't know, 20 or 30 years. So I'm going to go do all that stuff, and then we're going to take some vacation time. And then we're going to revisit some places that we've been to before 3 years ago. But this time I got the cameras with us, so y'all get to see all the hippies and the cowboys and the characters that we wind up talking to.
1: What town is the festival in?
0: It's in Telluride.
1: Oh, okay. So y'all are taking the Jeep. You know about all those overland passes that you can do?
0: Oh, yeah. There's more stuff out here than you could do in the short time we have there, but I'm there for the picking and grinning.
1: I got you. Yeah, I heard you say you were pulling the Jeep, but they've got all kind of trails and stuff you can take.
0: Oh, yeah. Yep. It's, well, after that, we're going over to Moab. You talk about Jeep country.
1: Oh, yeah.
0: All the Utah canyons and all that stuff. Yeah, that's what they do out there.
1: Are you going to be setting up and doing your shows like you did last year in the different towns?
0: Yeah, I'm going to take a little vacation time, but immediately after that, we're going to have three solid weeks of shows from town to town all out through the West.
1: Oh, good deal. Well, enjoy your trip.
0: Yeah, man. Thanks, Joey. Ronnie is up next on a cell phone. What's up, Ronnie?
2: Hell, I'll redo my driveway if AJ's going to come out and do it. Hell, that's worth
0: it. You'll have a celebrity out there doing your driveway.
2: Yeah, no doubt. Hey, listen, I'm telling AJ, you know, all this outside money rolling into the state of Alabama, I think there should be a law. If it's an Alabama congressman, Alabama senator, the money should originate from the state of Alabama and should come from Alabamians, because we're having too much outside influence dictating who controls and who represents us as Alabamians. It's not right. I mean, you've got Californians, Nevadians, yep, New Yorkers throwing millions of dollars and hundreds of thousands of dollars into races. It means nothing to them other than making sure they get control of the House or Senate.
0: Yeah, and listen, I can go on this for a long time. I've debated back and forth all of the reform measures for campaign finance over the years. And I get the limitations, and I'll try to walk you through some of those. First up,
2: I know there's ways around it, trust me.
0: Well, I mean, there have been court challenges that, and it gets reaffirmed.
2: Yeah.
0: So if you want me to bore you, you know, I'm with you. I wish the only source of any contribution to any candidate, if you're running for statewide, it has to come from your state. If you're running in a district, it's got to come from your district. The problem is you run into free speech violations where you'll wind up in court, and the court has repeatedly ruled that people, money equals speech, basically. And that means...
2: Yeah. I'm not saying from your district. I'm just saying it should have to originate from Alabamians.
0: Yeah. Oh, I understand that.
2: I mean, because, I mean, you, like I said, you have people who are pumping millions of dollars into races that doesn't affect them at all other than control of the House or the Senate.
0: Yep.
2: And it hurts Alabamians. And unless, you know, and I know there's ways around it, companies, that can come in and set a P.O. box up in Pelham, Alabama. You know what I'm saying? I mean, there's ways around all of it. I'm not dumb. I know there's ways around it. But there's got to be some way to stop this money from influencing our races on people who do not represent us as Alabamians.
0: No, that's where I was agreeing with you. I'm just saying that every time that's challenged, the court always winds up coming back saying that because the general concept is to express yourself, you have to spend money. And so if people want to participate in, so free speech isn't limited. In other words, let me say, if I wanted to go over in Georgia and have free speech, I've got it in Georgia just like I do in Alabama. So if somebody wants to weigh in Alabama from outside Alabama, the courts have always generally ruled if they want to contribute, that's their right, because this is a country that's covered by that. And it comes down to money equals generally money equaling speech in the eyes of the law. And that's what's hard to get it, anything meaningful done that would cap this off or slow it down.
2: I can actually see that in presidential elections.
0: Yep,
2: but
0: I understand.
2: Local, you know what I'm saying? Local that has, you know, somebody in Georgia, it doesn't affect them at all. But it may affect some grandmother, you know, who are, you know, any Alabamian that, and it ends up hurting a lot of Alabamians from this outside money, because no matter how bad you want this one opponent, if they're not raising the money, they're not getting their rear ends elected.
0: Well, and that's the game. The only reason Katie Britt is a United States Senator is because of Washington money bought that seat. They needed somebody that was controllable and not going to cause any trouble. So they picked a longtime staffer, their buddy Richard Shelby, and put the money behind.
2: That's another bone with me. She's a pretty girl. She had the name. She had the smile. And they put the money behind her. I mean, you can't tell me that a lot of times looks, the smile, the personality does not get you elected, even though you may not even be the best candidate.
0: That doesn't explain Lindsey Graham. I'm just going to go ahead and say.
2: Well,
0: I appreciate
2: order. What's the one from Massachusetts that looks like Gargamel?
0: Politics is Hollywood for ugly people. Just go ahead and write that down.
2: Well, the one from Massachusetts that looks like Gargamel, whoever elected her, they need to go to Laser Guy Center right now.
0: All right, Ronnie, appreciate you, buddy. I guess I just to go down that nerdy road about, because I get frustrated with it. It's the thing that's the most corrupt thing is our politicians being owned by everybody but us. And the problem is, and I'm not saying I agree with it. I'm just explaining the way the law always works in these cases. And here's another philosophical point. Before, okay, if you limit, the more you limit the ability for people to contribute, the more power technically the media get, because they've got all the volume and amplification and power to steer the course of the country. But these campaign ads counter that, especially if you're a conservative or a Republican. You're not going to get fair coverage. You're not going to get your word out. We know this. It's not an accusation. It's a fact of the way campaigns cover things. I mean, I gave you an example earlier in the show when oil was above $100. Networks like CNN and MSNBC had a constant ticker of the price of oil because it suited their politics. That's not journalism. If it was journalism, they'd still have the ticker up today. It got into $80. They took the ticker off. So they're reporting what they want and leaving out what they don't want to tell you. That this is happening in the United Kingdom, too. And, man, do I have to get to a story about digital IDs here in a minute that's becoming very concerning. But – back to the subject, they have tremendous power and not as much as they used to. The mainstream media is losing out. Social media and the larger platforms that are just more populist, and they don't have the strength and power that they used to. But to counter that message and get your word out and be competitive so that your Democrat opponent doesn't have an advantage of good media coverage, you have to spend money. You got to turn around and go buy time for these same sons of bitches that are trying to do your campaign in. You got to go raise money and spend money on the same TV and network stations and newspaper outlets or whatever is out there to counter the message. But and that's where money and speech have always, in the eyes of the law, kind of combined to be able to properly express yourself in a public forum, in a mainstream debate, in an election year. You got to spend money. I mean, to get the word out, you got to spend money. So that's been the downfall. How to break that? I don't know. I mean, if it were me, I'd have strict limits. I don't think a corporation should give one dime more than an individual. But the courts have repeatedly ruled that corporations and PACs, for example, are just pools of individuals expressing themselves. They pool their money to have strength with a PAC system. That's the philosophy behind it, but really it's just a money laundering operation. It's a way to get around contribution limits. It's a way to hide the source of contributions. It's a way to attack people and give the candidate deniability. Oh, that wasn't me. That was some PAC. I don't control them. How many times have we heard that? It's a dirty, dirty system. And as long as it's dirty, the people who get to these offices are going to continue to be dirty.

0: do it. That's not going to pass. The system has decided they don't want it for whatever reason. And Thune is a poon. Write that down. TAPCO, I already told you about TAPCO. Let me tell you about Alabama. Let me tell you about the Knowles Group. I lost my place on my sheet over here. Danny Knowles and the Knowles Group. You know, some days I tell you on the down days, these are days when you need a good financial advisor so you don't panic. The last two or three trading days, you'd be too exuberant. Maybe you get a little too cocky thinking it's always going to be this way, and it's not. What you need is a financial advisor that sees the big picture, the long view, to keep your money steady. When you look at the averages of how the markets have played over the years, they tend to grow. Even through the downtimes, they'll still grow on the average because there are up times and down times. And that's what Danny and his sons and his family business, the Knowles Group, can do for you, is help you, one, employ that strategy, but two, develop it based on when you need to land. When do you need to retire? How much do you need? When is that? Sometimes the money will dictate the timeline. Sometimes the timeline will dictate the money. That's up to y'all. Let Danny, my lifelong friend, sit down and talk to you about it. All I can tell you is he's extremely successful at what he does. He's extremely direct. He's always been that way. We grew up together, and he'll do right by you. Just see if it's a fit for you. It's the Knowles Group, N-O-L-E-S, theknowlesgroup.com. Back here in just a minute.
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6: We have a crash in Shelby County, 65 North, before exit 238, Highway 31. The left-hand lane is blocked. It's a four-mile backup with a 26-minute delay. We also have a crash, First Street northbound, before 7th Avenue Northeast in Shelby County. I'm Phil Carter in the Traffic Center.
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0: 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Man, I got to go back to the Brazilians throwing that woman off that bridge. By now, y'all have seen the story. It was a bungee jumping mishap where the young lady, I think she was 24. They didn't put her bungee
1: 21.
0: Cord on. 21. They didn't put her the bungee cord, as we call it, on. Threw the woman off the bridge like Superman, and she plunged to her death. Several angles on the video. There's a little bit of updated, and I'm assuming this stuff's correct because I'm seeing it from multiple sources. But there are witnesses. This is just... AJ, this breaks my heart, man. They say she was alive after she hit the ground for a period. She was still alive when they got to her on the ground. Now, so how horrifying. So at some point on the way down, she knew that cord wasn't going to catch her, and then she hits the ground, and I can't imagine the pain she was in. There's also another video. Everybody's speaking in, I suppose, Portuguese. I think that's what they primarily speak in Brazil. And... there's a woman in the background. I wouldn't have picked up on when I watched the video, but apparently you can hear a faint voice in the background right before they throw her off go, her rope. Like, she noticed, this lady noticed, it wasn't even attached. It's laying on the ground. You can see it right beside her before they tossed her off that bridge. They've arrested two of the guys that were involved in it. I'm looking at three people, though, in the video. So I don't know whose core responsibility is, but what a horrifying way to go. That's we talked about it. We can revisit it if you want to. We talked about it at the beginning of the show. I don't do this kind of stuff. I just don't. I'm not one of those tourists. I don't need to zip line on vacation. I don't need to do anything. The most adventurous thing I've done probably lately was we did a hike that was kind of dicey in the Alps last year when we were doing. It's just epic hike you got to do, and at one point, We're on the side of a mountain with a cable. You got to hold on to a cable or you're not making the trail. And I would not trust these people at all. And I don't know how the woman didn't notice she wasn't hooked up, unless I was looking at the video to see. She does have some kind of, it's like a harness on and a helmet. So they outfitted her. And as far as I know, the hook goes in the back. So maybe she thought they snapped it on there and was just so very trusting. And naive about it, and they just airplaned her straight off that bridge. And I know it's an embarrassment for the people. Now, this is apparently, it looks like a shoddy old rusty bridge that just happens to be tall, and somebody came up with a money-making opportunity in Brazil. But those are the updates on that this afternoon. Good Lord. Have you seen that video? Have you seen the second one, AJ?
2: There's one from behind. Yeah, I've seen the one that was behind where they got her, like, you know, in the Superman pose, and they just. I haven't seen the other one.
0: Just gently toss her right over the edge. Just mind-boggling.
2: Now, I've seen, like, pranks like that, you know, when they're, like, trying to play with people where they act like when they do the bungee cord and then they have the other rope that's like, oh my God, I forgot to tie it, and the person's freaking out, but they have it attached. You know what I'm saying? And I wonder if they kind of did it like that, but actually it wasn't. You know what I'm saying? Because that's just horrifying.
0: I wonder if we'll ever hear from the guys. Like, what were they thinking or what were they not thinking? I don't know. It's Brazil. They may just take them out back and execute them because... Anyway,
2: I don't think it was on purpose. I mean, it's clearly obviously it was an accident, But I mean, I don't know what the regulations and rules are when it comes to stuff like that. Obviously, you know, we have rules and regulations here.
0: Those are rules and regulations for life.
2: Yeah.
0: Don't throw somebody off a bridge without the bungee cord. You don't need a government regulation to tell you, hook the damn cord up.
2: True. True.
0: Put the rope on. I said it earlier. I'd be asking 47 questions about that rope. If I ever had the temerity to get up there and try to do something like that, I'd want to know everything. I'd do background checks on the workers. Look, we're in one of those businesses where you and I can have a bad day and nobody dies. but there are other... I was just thinking about this. You just flew on a flight. I just flew on a flight. We don't know who was flying that plane. We don't ask any questions. We just assume the system's going to work. We're all a little bit guilty of being trusting about things in life. You just like, well, everybody's jumping off the bridge. I'll do it too. Fun. Tie me up.
2: Yeah, no. No. There's some things I just be like, nah, I'm good. Like people who do rock climbing without any like safety gear, they just got powder on their hand and they just
0: went. Oh, yeah, the free.
2: I'm not going to do that. Or the guys who want to be like the flying squirrels with the suit on, and they jump off a cliff, and they just glide through mountains and stuff. No, no.
0: That's my people. I'm going to go ahead and tell you that those are my people, and I don't know why. I look at these rock climbers. I'm like, because one of my sons got into that for a while. I'm like, that rock ain't never done nothing to me. I don't want to climb that rock.
2: Yeah.
0: I just.
2: Or like the people that go see like bugs or animals. Like, hey, I want that thing to bite me to see how dangerous it is. Like, why? Why?
0: That's my favorite routine of all time, that African comedian that was talking about. He goes, man, we don't go over there with the lion. He's like, these European tourists are like, I'm not going over there. That lion would bite you. That's why they stay in the truck. And the damn white people go out there and try to take a picture and give that thing a hug.
2: Oh, man. It's so cute.
0: Oh, that lion's like, I don't know you.
2: Right. Or those people that go out west and see a buffalo. I'm like, oh, my God, it's so majestic.
0: I'm about to do that myself. I'm just about to do that. Are you making fun of me right now, AJ?
2: If you take a picture with a buffalo or a bison.
0: I ain't going anywhere near the mighty bison. Those things can run. They can run like 30 miles an hour.
2: Right.
0: Run you down.
2: Yeah. I mean, they blind as a bat, but still.
0: I mean, I have bear spray, and I've also got a 12-gauge. I don't want to season the bear. I don't want it to kill me. I'm not trying to put pepper on it. All right, back in a minute. Leland Live. Y'all stay tuned.

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2: The ALGOP leadership unanimously voted to reject a challenge to the qualifications of Tommy Tuberville as the Republican candidate in the governor's race. The ALGOP party candidate committee met this past Sunday to hear a formal complaint from Ken McFeeters regarding Tuberville's residency here in the state, which is required to be established as 7 years by the state constitution. ALGOP Chairman Scott Stadhagen delivered the committee's verdict just hours after both parties made their case on Sunday.
3: We looked at this with a blank page, no partisan.
4: We looked at it with the facts. And the contest was unsuccessful, and Coach Tuberville will be our nominee for governor.
3: Under my leadership
4: as chairman of the Republican Party,
3: we will stand on integrity, on strong morals,
4: on truth, and most importantly, we will always do what's right.
2: I'll be back with more Alabama stories after this.
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0: All right, y'all, 505 Leland Live, Talk 905, Huey Town Pond, bringing you the show this afternoon. Tommy's got more of those AR-12s in. Those are just flat-out cool guns. If you're a collector, you just want one of these to show off to your buddies when you open up the gun safe and say, look what I got. They've got them in the desert color, too. They're only $279.99, and he's even found some extended round magazines for them, these 19. You know how big a 19-round shotgun, 12-gauge shotgun magazine is? These things are just stupid huge. But it's fun nonetheless. And the mag is $39.99. The AR-12s are $279.99. Y'all go scoop those up while you have them. It may be just fun to get out on the range and do some shooting. My buddy Terrence just sent me a video of him attempting to shoot a 50 cal. AJ, everybody's ever sent you the wrong video. I think he meant to send me one with him shooting it, but he sent me one of him not being able to fire it. And I thought, I don't think that's the one you meant to send. He's like, went out shooting a 50 cal, and it's like, the guy's like, I can't get the trigger. That's the same thing I would do. Have fun times, though, guys. We love it. We love it. Go get you an AR-12 at Huey Town Pond, and take a look at the rest of the gun counter. 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Accessories, everything. Huey Town Pond. All right. I guess we'll start back at the top. Let's run back through some things. We'll throw the phone lines open. I see. Is it, can you pronounce this caller for me, AJ? She? Shay?
1: It was Sherry, but she dropped off.
0: Oh, it was Sherry. We left an R out.
1: See, oh, that's a...
0: that completely...
1: Look. I'm working on 3 hours of sleep. My bad.
0: AJ and I both are just travel fatigued, so it's amazing we made it this far in the show without getting fired or quitting.
1: Yeah.
0: So, again, 545, if y'all want to get back in here, 545-9950. Yeah, one of the bigger surprise stories today, of course, was a crash of a B-52 Stratofortress. Stratofortress bomber out at Edwards. Man, there's some aftermath pictures of this thing, and the ball of smoke, the plume of smoke from it being fully loaded with fuel was just a stuff of nightmares. It's this huge black column of smoke, and then when it was all over, I mean, there's nothing but the outline of that plane on the ground where it hit. It's just like, it's almost cartoonish. It's like you could see the shape of the plane where it just sat there and burned, incinerated with all that jet fuel. And, of course, everybody on board was lost. We don't have any details of who was on board or how many or any of that yet. But if we get it, we'll, of course, we'll let you know about that between now and 6 o'clock. Tomorrow's Election Day. The best part of that is no more of the stupid ads on your TV, in your mailbox, on your phone, constant pestering from these people. So go out and make your selections. Widely believed to be a super low turnout race. I started the show with this, and being a little bit of a complainy pants, but there was an issue that popped up with my ballot and our ballots, my wife's and mine, where we had tried to vote by mail because we were going to be out. As you know, I'm on the road today. Today we're in Oklahoma City, by the way. We're not doing the big shows where we'll be out with people, just trying to make our way out west right now. So as I would be out of town, we decided to request a ballot by mail, send the ballot back in. We never got the ballot. And then I had to travel last week. And so we were still waiting on the ballots. Well, she called, I guess it was Friday, and said, shouldn't we have gotten those ballots by now? And they had been sent. And then the magic line that really sort of infuriated me, not at the courthouse, because I think they're doing what they can over there. I vote in Shelby County. But she said, we've gotten several complaints of ballots not being delivered in that area, out where I live, and perhaps areas all over the county. So I'm just telling y'all that if you somehow missed your ballot, it didn't come, or you think it's still going to come in time for you to get it back and postmarked by tomorrow night, she had to physically, because I was going to my son's event in New York, I had to physically go over to the courthouse, get one, get them in the little packages so we could go get them witnessed. And we mailed them off on the way out of town, hoping they get there. I just hope I'm able to vote. I've cast my ballot, but Anytime you're counting on the system itself to get it delivered, particularly the postal system, there's a vulnerability there. And so I don't know how many of people that might have affected. It may have affected some of y'all, but just know that. I haven't heard any other complaints, but that was just, again, if it was just us and it was some weird fluke that happened, it would be impossible to miss in your mail because they're big, huge envelopes and all that. But the fact that the deliveries may not have got made or mail got gunked up or I'm not even suggesting somebody intentionally did it, but we've heard of stories like that around the country before where ballots intentionally were diverted. I'm just saying that was frustrating, and it is frustrating. So the rest of you, if you got a chance, if you're home, you're not out traveling, y'all go get to the polls and do your thing tomorrow. And, of course, by Wednesday, we'll know who the nominees are for the Republicans. By the way, of course, this weekend, the Republicans cleared Tommy Tuberville to stay on the ballot as their representation. Hey, AJ, my friend Terrence sent me the actual video of him able to shoot the gun. He's listening. So I knew my boy was able to handle it. He was shooting a big old 50 cal. I'm jealous as all get out. He said, not sure how many people I sent the wrong one to. He was sending that to everybody. He was showing off, and it was him not being able to shoot the thing. That is funny. That's classic. Anyway, back to the subject at hand, whatever that was. Yeah, we'll be talking all about the election by Wednesday. Tommy Tuberville will be able to stay on the ballot, at least as far as the Republican nomination. And I'm cautioning y'all, I don't have any inside poop. But my gut is the Democrats will try to make this same technical argument, not in a party squabble over eligibility where party officials get to make these determinations, but I would believe they're going to go to court. It would not surprise me at all that they try to get some kind of technical disqualifications for the Republican nominee this summer. Just watch for it. It's what they do, especially when they don't have much of a shot at winning. Try to do things through the judicial system. So there's that. Here comes the election year. All right, let's hit the phones, like I promised. Leah is on line 4. What's up, Leah?
2: Hey, so you were talking earlier about the absentee ballot.
0: Yeah.
2: Not getting mailed in or mailed to you.
0: Yeah.
2: If you have requested a ballot, you cannot vote. If you not received draft, you cannot go to the poll and vote. Because got you listed.
0: Well, I think you can vote you can vote a contested vote because you didn't receive your ballot, but you just can't vote twice. You can't both put one in and show up at the polls. But you're right, they may have stricken your name because that ballot has gone out to you.
2: Your name is struck that you've received an absentee ballot. I work at the polls.
0: Well, you know, and that makes sense because you wouldn't want people attempting to vote twice through that system.
2: Exactly.
0: And that's the big weakness is if the mail didn't get it delivered and there's no receipt system to know that it made it to you and back, then we've got problems if this is less than episodic, if it's more of a bigger problem. You see what I'm saying? Especially if these races are close. You know what I mean? If it comes down to one or two votes and people have these problems where the mail let them down, that's a mess. It's a total mess.
2: Yes.
0: Well, Leah, thank you for working at the polls and that clarity. And by the way, shout out to the poll workers, and I sincerely mean this. I spent some time early in my career having to do training for poll watchers. These are people that look for fraud. Yeah, it's been going on for years. This was 30 years ago, and we would, through some training programs, teach people what to look for with fraud at the polls. And in doing so, you learn how hard of a day that is and how early these poll workers have to get there to open up the machines. Everything in a real world, they're supposed to be all sealed up where the machines haven't been tampered with. And then they open up the machines. There's very detailed processes to go through. You got to do that well before 7 o'clock when you open the doors. You got to put out all the things, the tables and the stuff. And then you got to wait around. You spend 12 hours there helping people vote. And then you got to reverse that whole process and then get the result counters or whatever in the machines themselves. And depending on how they do it, delivered back to the courthouse. That is a long day. That's a 16-hour day.
2: It is. And especially out in Sterrett where we don't have a huge turnout.
0: Yeah.
2: It's a very long day.
0: It's the same hours if you get a full turnout or two people. You know, you got to sit there all day. Leah, thanks for doing that.
2: But if you get a full turnout, then you're just busy and it buzzes by.
0: Makes it go faster, I can imagine. Yeah, thanks.
2: Yes.
0: So y'all be kind to these folks. Don't be pushy. They're doing their best. Everybody's volunteering. You know, you got rude people that come in and demand this or try to challenge them, and y'all just be nice. Go out and get your vote done. Fred is up next on line one. What's up, Fred?
3: Hey, Leland. The lady that just called in is wrong.
0: Well, tell me what you got.
3: Well, if you've been mailed an absentee ballot, right, and you haven't received it, you can still go to the polls, but you have to vote a provisional ballot.
0: Yeah, that's what I was suggesting. And they set that on the side and sort that out later.
3: Yeah, the Board of Registrars has 7 days after tomorrow to sort all that out.
0: Yes, yeah. So you're kind of both right. Your name may be stricken because you allegedly were mailed one. You can challenge that by voting what's called provisional, which means it's not, doesn't go in the total that night. It's kind of sealed off to the side, and then they go back and reconcile all that after the election.
3: That is correct. And basically what happens is it'll have an A beside your name to designate A or an ABS beside your name to designate that you were mailed an absentee ballot.
0: Yep, and that's true, too. If your address, somehow they screwed the rolls up or your polling location, if you ever are at the polls and something has gone wrong, always put that provisional in before you just walk away, because then at least your vote's got a shot at getting counted once they decide who's right and who's wrong.
3: That is correct.
0: Well, good call, Fred. Thank you for the update, buddy.
3: Thank you.
0: We got a tuned-in audience, man. Everybody's all smart. I never got to this digital ID story out of the United Kingdom. I'm going to tell you how it breaks down over there. This is an outrage, and it's based on other outrage. And I want to tell you this tale. We'll do it after the break, just as a warning to what it's coming here. Every dumb thing they're doing over there, they're going to try here, and you need to be aware of it. I'll talk about it here in just a minute. Southern Skies Dermatology, bringing you the show tonight, southernskiesdermatology.com. This is where I go for skin cancer checks, and it's the only reason I would go is my family history and others in my family that have had bouts with skin cancer. My mom had a life or death bout, and I guess still, you know, it's never completely over. You have to keep vigilant, and sometimes you have reoccurrences, and she still deals with her treatments and her medicine, and it all started with a little spot on her knee. 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
12: And it's stop and go on 65 South between 6th Avenue South and Green Springs Avenue. Right now we're looking at a 4-minute delay. 6-minute delay with this crash on 65 North before exit 238. Highway 31, we have a 4-mile backup there as well. I'm Phil Carter in the Traffic Center.
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0: 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I heard a voice, AJ. I thought I was losing my mind, and it's my GPS. I was checking the distance of my next leg. We got to get up in the morning and drive again. On these days, working our way out there, it's a few hours in the morning driving, then set up and show. It's a full day, but I was doing that during the break, and I left it on. This chick was talking to me over here going, make a left on the next highway. I was like, wait a minute. That's enough of that. All right, the digital ID. Let me see if I can run through this so I can get to Dan's call. So you know about the issue right now with the protests in Europe against all this wild illegal immigration. Well, the governments themselves are who facilitated all these third world people coming in wrecking these countries. They facilitated it. They paid for it, subsidized it, giving these people space. And one of the more insidious things they're doing is treating their own citizens with a double standard when it comes to accusations or criticism or any of this stuff. So the governments over there are desperate to shut down the social media flames that have happened, especially since that guy got stabbed and the cops arrested the victim in the United Kingdom. Then in Northern Ireland, you had the guy that almost got his head cut off. That's led to riots. So they're blaming social media. They're trying to come up with new laws to restrict people's ability to tell the truth. And that'll never fly in a society that values itself. And so the new thing is a backdoor way to get digital IDs into the United Kingdom. Let me tell you what Keir Starmer did today. And I sent you a soundbite, AJ. I'm going to play a little snippet of this. So they're using this crisis that they created with people are pushing back against the violence and the censorship and the double standard that's happening in their country. And they're saying, well, also social media is bad for kids. It's always for the children, right? And so we're going to ban, they rolled out a policy today where they want to ban anyone under 16 from using social media. Now in America, that ought to be a parenting decision, but we'll talk about that at another time. So the government wants to ban you from accessing social media. Sounds okay. On the face of that, it's a problem with our kids. They're being robbed of their childhoods by becoming zombies and addicted and poorly influenced. And there are a lot of downsides. No doubt we're talking about that same thing in America. So how would the government enforce that? How would they know if you're 18 or 16 when you get online? How will they know if you're 45 or 16 when you get online? Here comes the fun part. They want to institute a digital ID using facial recognition where your face is digitally recorded by the government and held in some database, and it becomes your passport to do anything after that. It's super dangerous to freedom. Now they can restrict you in any way if they gather all this data, put all this facial recognition stuff, and attach conditions to your own face. So in this case, under the cover of doing it for the kids, they want to institute a way so it doesn't just affect the kids. It affects everybody that would log on in all of the United Kingdom. You'd have to smile for the camera before you could use your social media. And then it supposedly would verify that you're not a 16-year-old or under. And then you can go on about your business. And then now they're going to track everything you're doing on your social media because they captured your log on. It is a surveillance society. It is dangerous. Here's Keir Starmer trying to act like he's just doing it for the kids. By the way, he's been wanting to institute a digital identification system for years. It keeps getting pushed back. Now they're trying to use this kids issue to get it in, to get it instituted.
1: Because today is a big moment for our country. This is a big step. Real change for our children and our future. Because today I can announce that the government will ban access to social media for all children under the age of 16.
0: And so, we could go on and on with it. It's just frightening. So if they can ban under the age of 16, they could have banned you if you showed up at one of these rallies to protest the government. They could say, you're a threat to our society. We just lived through this with COVID in our own country. This is so dangerous. Keir Starmer ought to not just be kicked out of parliament and stripped of the prime ministership. This dude ought to be run through Piccadilly Circus on a rail. I mean, straight old school tarred and feathered. He's a dangerous human being and a complete idiot in that society. Dan is over here on line two. Let's get Dan in here real quick. What's up, Dan?
2: Jesus Christ, you got me fired up, Leland.
0: This thing pisses, and it'll be here next. Especially you let these booger eaters get back in the White House or get control of Congress, they're going to be trying to control us with this stuff as well.
2: Look, Leland, it's an eventuality, man. It really is. Like, people don't realize the big brother in our situation, right? And the reason why somebody in Belfast, Ireland, didn't get their head cut off by an immigrant in America is because you don't know. It's not white or black in that fact. Like, you have gang violence and you have... But an American, if somebody sees somebody getting their head cut off as an American, they're not going to beat them over their head with a sign. They're going to pull out, you know, whatever they carry, their FN9S, and they're going to blow a hole in somebody. And it's gradual steps. And Leland, I'm sorry, man. Like, I was really just trying to talk about SpaceX, but you got me fired up, Leland.
0: Well, tell you what, Dan, if you'll hold for me through this bottom there, let's get through this break, and we'll let you go on SpaceX because it was crazy what happened with that today, too, and I want to get your thoughts on it. You've been calling us for a long time about that, Dan. Let's do the quick break. We'll come back here in just a minute. Y'all stay tuned. Leland Live, Talk 99.5, back here in just a minute.
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11: And it's stop and go on 65 South between 6th Avenue South and Green Springs Avenue. Right now we're looking at a 4-minute delay. 6-minute delay with this crash on 65 North before exit 238. Highway 31, we have a 4-mile backup there as well. I'm Phil Carter in the traffic center.
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13: 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He has decided that Iran's not going to make a deal. 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
13: 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I mean, overly patient. 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

0: All right, y'all, 534, Leland Live, talking to NM5. Let's talk to our buddy Thomas real quick over at Stockton Mortgage. Thomas, how's your Monday going, my friend?
1: Man, it is going fantastic. Had a fantastic weekend, and man, had another great Monday. Hey, wanted to tell you a little bit about, had a client contact us. That was actually a referral from a mutual friend that called us. He was having a little trouble with some, needed to pay off some credit cards and needed some home improvements done, and he contacted us. His credit score had actually dropped down a little bit, and he said, man, I don't know if you're going to be able to help me. I said, well, let me take a look at it and see what we can do. And he had plenty of equity in his house. Credit score was pretty low, but we were able to get him. He had a lot of equity, which is, you know, that always helps. Had a low debt ratio, had a lot of equity in his house. And, but he was really reluctant to give us a call. And he finally kept hearing us and he said, well, let me just see what we can do. So had the conversation, which is always a good step. First step, let's just at least sit down and talk about it and see what we can do. So we had the conversation. We took an application. We took a look at it. Man, we were able to pay off all of his debt, save him about $900 a month, get him some cash out to do his home improvements that he needed to do desperately on his house. And, man, it saved him, like I said, over $900 a month and got him the cash out, about $40,000 in cash out on what he needed to do for some repairs, put a new roof on his house and repair the deck on the back of his house. And, hey, it's going to help him with his credit. It's going to help him repair his home. And, man, I love being able to help people with that. And he didn't think he's going to be able to get it done. And we were able to help him solve the problems that he had. And he said, man, I almost didn't even make the phone calls because I didn't think that you were going to be able to help me. And that's, you know, make the call. The worst we can say is no, but it may not be no right now. We're going to always give you the steps to help you move forward. We're going to tell you, if we can't do it right now, I'm going to be able to walk you through, hey, you do this, do this, do this, and we may be able to help you down the road. So it may not be today, but we may be able to help you in a few weeks or a couple of months if you do these things. 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We can tell you a few things to maybe get where you need to be to get you where you need to be able to get done. So give us a call, 205-859-8859, or savewithstockton.com.
0: 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We appreciate you, Thomas. Thanks, man.
1: Yes, sir, man. All right,
0: bye-bye. There's Thomas tonight taking care of business with them. One more point, and I'll get back to Dan's call, and we got DT over here, too. One more point about the UK ban on social media under 16. This is how ridiculous they really are. It's not only the digital facial recognition ID check that they're trying to institute through the back door. They're not banning these liberal sites like this Blue Sky. I don't know much about Blue Sky. I've just heard it's a bunch of weirdos and perverts that went over there after X got bought out and they didn't have a playground anymore. These people are so about censorship. The UK government would not be banning liberal sites, just the more mainstream sites, the YouTube and Facebook and all that. X, of course. They're just trying to control what people are seeing. They're afraid these kids are going to decide they're British citizens and have a right to stand up for themselves. This is an outrage. I hope people are marching on Parliament over this thing. It's another country there. We'll let them sort it out. Okay, we'll go back to Dan. He wanted to also talk about SpaceX. Dan, their stock went up today. I think it was 20% on the day. What's your take on all that?
2: Man, it's pretty foreseeable. Just for the fact, if you take in comparison how much it costs for NASA to launch satellites versus Russia versus China and then SpaceX, what you'll see is that SpaceX has really determined reusable rocketry and is able to orbit things very easily, very big things very orbit easily, and also head to Mars if they wanted to. And SpaceX is also with the TerraFab, and with robots and stuff, man, they're about to colonize Mars, honestly. I don't know if you – have you ever watched any of the Alien movies?
0: I know about them. I'm not an aficionado, put it that way. I think I watched the first one.
2: Yeah, well, they had this millionaire or whatever at the time, and that's what he funded was the missions to go out and explore things. And that's who we have is Wayne Enterprises at this point, and it's Elon Musk.
0: Well, yeah. Maybe so. All I know is their value after even the IPO, it was when it finally got sold off. What was that, Friday? They're worth more than Canada right now. SpaceX has a larger net value than the whole country of Canada.
2: Yeah, and every other millionaire is combined at this point. Because what they're going to do is launch data in space is what they're going to do. With the TerraFab, they're going to build chips. And with SpaceX, they're going to launch our data. And whoever doesn't know these data centers, I mean, seriously, I'm not trying to cross too many lines, but these data centers are collect everything you do on your phone at all times. And, you know, it's an eventuality of things. But, yeah, SpaceX, I think, is good. I'm not responsible for financial investments. But, yeah, I think SpaceX is great. And it'll keep going and keep going. Look at Tesla. Look at everything Elon's ever done. He's the richest person ever to be. If anybody had the capabilities of being a supervillain, right, Elon Musk at this point has those things.
0: He's Bruce Wayne or something. All right, buddy. Thanks, Dan. I appreciate you hanging on and going overtime with us. Yeah, look, we're not giving stock advice. That's what my man Danny Knowles does. But I will tell you, things come crashing down too. SpaceX on paper doesn't have, I mean, they were losing money last year, but the future is what people are clinging to. Some people want it out of just the sheer history of it. Other institutional investors may pull out at some point if it gets overvalued. That's just math. Who knows? DT is up next on a cell phone. What's up, DT?
3: Hey, Leland, how are you, buddy?
0: Hey, man.
3: Before I get started on what I called about, I just brag on AJ.
0: Okay.
3: I told him when he took my call, I said, he's got a fan club down there in Clara. You better go down there and get that woman as president of his fan club.
0: He definitely does. And here's some advice. If you're a very handsome and tall and strong black man and an old white lady comes up and thinks you're AJ, just take your picture with her. You'll make her day. You're a celebrity in her eyes. Just go with it. Is what I'm saying. Y'all had to hear the story from earlier.
3: But I appreciate what y'all do down there on the various topics that y'all talk about every day.
0: Well, thanks, man.
3: Y'all help an old man like me out every day. But what
0: well,
3: I call
0: you.
3: About,
0: that
3: I
0: means
3: want to
0: a
3: call
0: lot.
3: In and brag about Jared. I was in law enforcement for just under 32 years. Jared grew up right down the road from me. And I got to know Jared about the time he was in his early teens, probably 13, 14, about the time that, you know, kids start getting into everything. And Jared has been an upstanding individual ever since I've known him. And he's always done or tried to do what was right. And then with his military career, and then coming back and Covenant Rescue, I just want to brag on him to anybody that has second thoughts about some of these negative ads. Jared is the real deal, and you won't go wrong by voting for Jared. I'm not a relative. I'm just a neighbor. I know how he was brought up. He's a good young man.
0: Well, I appreciate you saying that. Thanks, DT. Those are very kind words for us, and I'm sure the Hudson folks appreciate it too. Look, you can thanks, DT. You can thank the world to Jared if you know him, and I didn't mean Barry Moore's a bad guy. I mean that. He's probably a pretty good guy. He's just a politician that's been there for a while, and Jared Hudson's brand new to this thing. And the thing is, if you want people with his background, non-politicians who've done other things in life, who want to step up and serve, those kind of ads that we're seeing, they're complete falsehoods against Jared, are why good people don't run. It dissuades good people from running, and sometimes it's why good people don't win. They get smeared by the machine and sent off to pasture so that the reliable sort of establishment crew that the system can count on stays in power. I'm not saying that about this race, but it's true generically. It's why some folks just don't want to go through stepping up to run for office. They don't want to be treated like that, unfairly in a lot of ways. Will is in Alabaster on line 4. What's up, Will?
4: Hey, man, what's happening? Hey, listen, if I'm not sure where Telluride is in Colorado in relation to other things, but if you happen to be anywhere close to the Colorado Springs, go to Sugar's and get a sandwich.
0: I've heard of this place. I think I'm coming back through there on the way back home. I mean, I'm making this big loop, and I believe I'm coming right back through Colorado toward the end for sure. I may try that. Sugars.
4: It's fantastic. And, Sugars.
0: Where is it? Just downtown somewhere?
4: It's downtown. It's in like an old grocery store that was erected in like 1903 or something. It's pretty cool. The space itself is a little sugary, but the food is just well worth the atmosphere.
0: Okay. All right. Never heard of it. Well, no. Kind of heard of it, but yeah.
4: But check it out, man. And, hey, shameless plug, if you guys are on the fence, Jared will be on Breaking Bread this evening, and I will be asking hard-hitting questions like, what do you think about pineapple on pizza, sugar and grits? You know, all the stuff that should really sway you one way or the other.
0: That'll be it. How you like your sandwich, man. That could be the real controversy. Thanks, bro.
4: Absolutely, bro. Thanks, man.
0: Yeah, y'all stay tuned. Coming up just a few minutes, Breaking Bread, AJ and the whole gang, Will, all of them, JD, good group. Good guys right there. Ox Foundation Solution, also good guys and ready to come help you with your house. I'm watching.

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11: 6 minute delay, stop and go traffic, 65 South between 4th Avenue South and Lakeshore Drive. We have a crash on 65 North before Highway 31, exit 238. That wreck's on the right shoulder. And we're working a wreck on Main Street at Highway 31 North. I'm Phil Carter in the traffic center.
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Stores that do that are just gimmicky. Lonnie's is there all the time for 92 years. Some of the best selection anywhere in the Southeast, almost an acre of furniture under one roof, and they're ready to sell you some too. Whether it's just a few things, lamps, rugs, odds and ends, whole living room groups. Last week, Reggie sent me a picture of this big sectional group that they had in. It's just comfortable.

0: 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All right, back to this UK censorship thing. That's kind of the story of the hour. I mean, we've had plenty of other things going down today. Real quick, an update. I'm understanding that there were 8 crew members on that B-52 that crashed today at Edwards. That is unofficial, but we're trying to guess at the crew size on that thing. Just a massive tragedy in the United States Air Force. Okay, back to the censorship issue in the United Kingdom. They've gotten away with a lot already with the fines. I had this statistic earlier today where 30 people a day are arrested for violations of their speech codes and their hate codes. I mean, they're going around knocking on doors and pulling people out of their houses over social media posts. Really, ultimately, they just want to ban all social media for everybody so they can. It's just thought control. It's beyond Orwell's wildest imagination. I mean, he had foresight, but he didn't know the technology that would come that would eventually implement all this stuff that's happening to these people. And they want to do it here, too. The same forces that are at play there, they just have more power there, would do it here as well. So this thing about the under-16 ban is classic liberalism of camel's nose under the tent approach, where the cover story for what they're trying to do, protect the children, we got to protect the children. Oh, the children, it takes a village. Oh, we love the children. I believe that children are the future. All that, who's going to disagree with that? But the truth is, censorship for that group of people means censorship for everybody. They've got to vet who is and who isn't. They got to use some standard for that vetting. That's a national digital ID registration, which then further gets abused in any number of ways throughout their society. And I think people there understand this. It's not about the kids. If it was about the kids, he'd ban all the social media. But they're letting liberal, ideologically liberal sites be allowed for these kids and not things that are challenges to that administration. It couldn't be more blatantly obvious than what they're trying to pull there. And the thing is, they'll probably be able to pull it off. The blowback is happening, but it's in fits and starts. There's so much for these people to be outraged at. And I've said it before, I just think that country's fallen. I mean, look at the prince himself. He's basically abdicated the rightful Christian role of the monarchy in their society, symbolic though they are, then the censorship stuff, then the invasion from Islam, the crime, the violence, the pushback, the double standards. It's just a damn shame. But here's another example of it, where with central planners, big government people always want total control, and the biggest threat to them will always be free thinking people. They cannot allow people to have their own say, have their own thoughts, and to challenge the system. Our founders 250 years ago had the opposite view. They believed that's the only way a healthy society can grow and protect itself, is to be able to speak your mind about whatever you want, whenever you want, and to redress your grievances against your government. That's why we have a First Amendment. But they're not us, are they? But it's coming. The people in this country that think like Starmer are salivating over the concept of an internet restrictive ban. And so we'll see how this plays out over there. We've got two sponsors to me, both can give you a similar benefit. And these two sponsors really kind of go together. We're about to get massive power bills from the heat of the summer, all this humidity. We're all driven back inside this time of the year, not just from the rain, but the sticky, humid Alabama weather. 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All right, we will see y'all tomorrow. I think tomorrow is Amarillo, Texas, as we keep on moving west. Until then, y'all stay tuned for Breaking Bread, and we'll see y'all at the end of Election Day. Stay tuned for those guys back here tomorrow.
1: Yes, Leland will be eating that 72-ounce steak, too. Just want to let you know.
0: Yeah. I'm going to do that show again, but not tomorrow, okay? We're going to do them on the way home. We've got it worked out. It's going to be fun.
1: Love it, love it. All right, man. We'll see you on the road again tomorrow, man.
0: Thanks, AJ.
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4: The two Republicans in a runoff election regarding the attorney general's race have offered their position on the recent events surrounding death row inmate Jeffrey Lee. A district court judge, Emily Marks, agreed with Lee's argument that death by nitrogen hypoxia is cruel and unusual punishment. Instead, Marks recommended that the state comply with Lee's request for execution by firing squad instead. Two appeals courts agreed with Marks's decision, putting a stay on the execution of Lee that was supposed to occur last week. Katherine Robertson is in the runoff race against Jay Mitchell to become the Republican candidate in the attorney general's race. Robertson currently works within the Alabama Attorney General's office and says that the state can certainly pursue adding another method of execution through the state legislative process. But Robertson also stands by the two current methods that are used by the state, lethal injection and nitrogen hypoxia. She called Lee's request for an unavailable method as nothing but a tired delay tactic. Former Alabama Supreme Court Justice Jay Mitchell says Lee is also engaging in a cynical bluff, which is arguing for a method that is currently not possible. Mitchell says that if the state legislature were to authorize a firing squad, then anti-death penalty lawyers would only find a new loophole to exploit. I'll be back with more Alabama stories after this.
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4: The body of a missing boater was located in Sumter County. 48-year-old Damon Driggers was found in the Tom Bigby River near Gainesville. Driggers was on a duck boat on Sunday when he went overboard and never resurfaced. Investigators say that Driggers was not using an engine cutoff switch and was not wearing a personal flotation device when he went into those waters. 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
16: Glory to God in the highest, peace on earth, and goodwill towards all y'all, man. What's happening? 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If you want to hit the hip and be part of the conversation, it is going to be a great one. I hope you all had a wonderful weekend. AJ, we told you happy birthday, but you weren't around. So we hope you had a wonderful birthday weekend. It was magical and all of your heart's desires and things.
1: Yeah, it was great until almost be still in Baton Rouge because of the rain and the storms and only one traffic controller operating. And yeah, so but luckily I made it, obviously, because I'm here on the radio with you guys. So but I appreciate that.
16: Fantastic. Seated to my right. Pretty excited. Mr. Jared Hudson. If you don't know, if you've been under a rock or something, brother's running for the United States Senate, state of Alabama, and I cannot be happier to talk to him once again, because I believe that I have a line of question. I'm going to apologize in advance. You know what I'm saying? If they get too deep or too personal, I just want to make sure that we give the people what they want and what they expect from me. So, you know,
17: I've seen the list.
16: I don't imagine that the fire is going to get too hot, but, you know.
17: Let it burn, baby. You are known to bring the heat.
16: I do. I am known.
18: Put some ice water on this man.
17: It's hot.
16: So I'm just going to go ahead and rip it from the jump and open up with this little scenario. If I invited you and the family over for dinner after church one Sunday, and you asked me what I was cooking, if I said fried chicken,
0: oh God,
16: would you believe that I was getting ready to serve you fried chicken tenders or chicken with a bone in it?
17: Nah, chicken with a bone in it, bro.
16: Okay. Just wanted to make sure. Number two.
17: You have sealed the deal for Will.
18: Is that AJ laughing in the background?
17: It is. Okay.
16: It is. Like, the reason why you like, you know, I wouldn't say I was on the fence. I was definitely leaning heavily in your direction, but that definitely went a long way there. And,
18: I mean, that's, what kind of question is that? I thought you said you were going to turn the heat up, bro.
16: As it relates to chicken wings,
0: oh God,
16: drums or flats?
18: No, I'm a drums guy. Mm. Yeah. Now here's the thing. Now, I will take it back. The reason I'm a drums guy is because more often than not, if you go to a restaurant,
16: right?
18: If you go to a restaurant, the drums have that good, that crispiness to them almost.
16: Sure.
18: The flats are almost always slimy in a restaurant.
16: Okay.
18: But like when my dad does it, it doesn't really matter.
16: Right.
18: Drums or flats, they're both phenomenal.
16: Ranch or blue cheese?
18: Blue cheese most of the time. Every now and again, I'll get ranch just because my kids want it.
16: I knew I liked this dude.
17: What?
16: He's a warrior, man.
18: He's a warrior. Hey, I will tell you, like, here's the problem is when you go out with all the kids and everything,
16: right?
18: Just to make it easy, I used to never do ranch. I used to be disgusted with ranch on freaking buffalo wings.
17: And you're a seventh generation Alabamian?
18: Yeah, but my girls, they want ranch on everything. So just to make it easy, I just get ranch because as soon as the little, especially the four-year-old, When she hits that, if she tastes that blue cheese and it's not ranch, it looks like ranch, but she makes a mistake,
16: right,
18: the wheels fall off the bus, it's not worth it.
17: Well, yeah, because it's
18: go with ranch.
17: Because it's moldy cheese in
18: nah,
17: some
18: man,
17: mayonnaise.
18: It's not like blue cheese on them wings is definitely the way to go.
16: Absolutely. Especially if the flavor of wing is some variety of buffalo.
0: Now let me ask you this. Do you eat the celery that comes along with the wings?
18: Nah, bro. Are you kidding me? No. Hey, now I will tell you this. I will if there's carrots with it or something.
16: Right. Mm-hmm.
18: I'll like eat the carrots to just kind of reset my palate, kind of
16: sure,
18: like the little banana you do at the Brazilian steakhouse.
16: Yeah.
18: You know, I always go, but no, dude, don't touch that celery. I'd rather slam my hand in the door than eat celery.
16: Well, plus, you know, depending on the spice level of the hot wing, there's just enough sugar in the carrot to kind of smooth
18: out. That's what I'm talking about.
16: That's it
18: right there.
16: Yeah.
18: So you can enjoy it.
0: I have a very
18: you enjoy the rest of the wings.
0: I have a
17: so
0: very
17: So we went to Arkansas to T1G, and at the hotel, there's this big old.
18: What's up, my man?
17: What's up? There's a big old table of fruit right at the hotel, and everybody thought it was fake fruit, and this dude right here just walks by, didn't even look at it. He's like, real apple, just complete faith that like that apple was real.
16: Mm-hmm. Hey. Oh man, can you turn AJ up in my headphones a little bit? I'm having a hard time.
0: Hey, real quick, can y'all hear me? Is that better?
16: I'm gonna have to take that's a little bit better, but it's still pretty faint.
17: Sounds pretty far away, but
0: real quick. So Jared, we have somebody who wants to ask you a question about some burrito in San Diego.
19: Hey, Jared, this
18: is Dash. What's up, Pops?
19: Hey, JD, ask him about the beef burritos that were served at the little taco stand just south of San Diego that are as big as your lower arm. My wife and I go out there to visit him when he's in the teams. We cut one and a half and shared a half. He ate two plus our half.
17: last night at
19: I mean,
17: dinner,
19: it was massive. I've never seen a burrito this size before.
17: So he did the same thing last night at dinner. He got six wings and then ate everybody else's plate on the
18: That was good, though. It was good,
19: been
18: though. We got those
19: been
18: burritos,
19: doing
18: man.
19: It since he was a kid.
18: Don Poncho's. Don Poncho's is the burrito place he's talking about?
20: Yeah.
18: And I'd never had a burrito like that. You know, I mean, I now, and this kid from Alabama, go through Navy boot camp, we're out going through Bud's in Coronado. So it's right there on the border of Tijuana. And you have these folks come over from Tijuana, and they'll cook and do all kinds of stuff. It's just a little Don Poncho's Mexican burrito stand right there. And a buddy of mine that had lived out there for a while said, hey, we're going to go get a burrito, bro. And I'm like, all right, whatever. I mean, I wasn't a burrito guy, but I'm like, whatever. Bro, we went down there and ate this burrito. I mean, it was – you would – like, here's the thing. Like, if I had to choose between that burrito and my wife, I would choose my wife.
20: Right.
18: But I would think about it for a little bit. I mean, those things are phenomenal.
20: I would take her to get a burrito.
18: That's right. That used to be the best. That used to be the best $14 date you would ever go on.
20: Sure.
18: You would go get a burrito, $7 a piece, and I would eat mine and the rest of hers, and we would go on base and watch a movie for free. $14.
17: That's so funny.
20: You're such a sharing individual. I love it. Love it, love it, love it. Crunchy or soft tacos?
18: You know, I go back and forth on that one, but honestly, crunchy.
20: How do you feel about the tostada?
18: You know, I never really ate tostadas that much, but now one of my kids likes the tostada thing,
20: mm-hmm.
18: and I've actually got to where I like them a lot because I'll just finish theirs. But I actually...
20: Jared's like Mikey.
17: Yeah.
20: Did they make the Rice Chex commercial about it? Yeah. Lord have mercy.
18: No, but no, I do like the tostadas I've gotten to like, but I never really ate them that much until, you know, like I said, one of my kids wanted one, and then I kind of pick off their plate. I got to where I actually like them.
17: Is that like the
20: yeah? It's just the little circle. It's the flat. Yeah, it's kind of flat.
18: Yeah,
17: gotcha.
20: I've gotten to where I really appreciate that. I'll tell you something else I appreciate. That is Craig and Keith and the team at Birmingham Brokery. If you're looking to get out of your current ride and into your next one, don't waste your time getting lowballed at the car dealership or meeting someone you don't know in the dark alleyway because you might get shanked and not return home to your family. How tragic would that be? All you had to do was go to bhambroker.com, fill out some information, have a consultation. Come to an agreement. Hand them the keys. Going to sell your car and sell your car fast so that you don't have to. And if you're on the campus of Birmingham Broker, make sure you check out the showroom of BB Electric Moto. Because I'm telling you, what you really want for Father's Day is one of those electrified dirt bikes. Especially for this hunting season. So you can get back and forth from camp to the stand with no noise and no fume. And then after you drop that dream buck, you can just drag it back.
17: We need to go do their ride. They do like the Thursday demo rides.
20: Yeah.
17: We need to go do that.
20: We should absolutely do that. All right. All that was said, we appreciate you hanging out. 205-545-9950. If folks want to call and ask you some questions, can they?
18: Come on, bro.
20: All right. There you go. Hanging out with Jared Hudson. 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

0: 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Almost had to reach out to him over the weekend because I was actually stuck. Flight got delayed a couple of times and finally had to rebook and get a flight back in this morning. So I'm working off like 3-4 hours of sleep. But I made it. But I almost reached out to Eric and said, hey, man, you think you can bring a moving truck down here and just move me from Louisiana back over here? Because I need to get back to work. So luckily, I didn't have to do that. But I know that that's the type of company that Eric probably would do. He'd be like, I got you. Don't worry about it. We will make sure you get to whatever destination that you need to get to, because they care. They care about the people they work for. So, and that is you. So if you need a good moving company to help you with that move, no matter how big or small, reach out to the moving professional. You got some stuff in your house, reach out to them that you need to get moved from room to room. 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I know Leland's definitely did that. I know some business owners who reached out to them. 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They used Crocker. And you hear about it all the time. 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So when you need them, you can reach out to them and you can use them. And see why we always say it's always good to do good business with good people. 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Got Jared Hudson with us, and I really appreciate him taking the time out and talking with us. Tomorrow is the runoff election. So how do you feel about this race, Jared?
1: Man, God has paved an unbelievable road, brother. I mean, I can't complain. We come all the way to this point right here, and I'm the most unlikely runoff Senate candidate in the history of Senate candidates. So we've shaken the tree hard. And now it's time to watch the voters work, watch God work, and let people remember, everybody that's listening, this position belongs to you. Jared Hudson's just a name on a ballot. I'm a nobody. This position belongs to you, and it'll be good to see the people of Alabama to take this position back so they can be represented in Washington.
0: Yeah, I love to hear that. And now, let me ask you this real quick, too. So you got in this campaign, and, you know, we hear about some of the things that's going on with I know you don't really – go into the whole service thing with the whole Barry Moore, but somehow you get tied into that. I mean, what is your whole thoughts on that?
1: Yeah, I mean, the dude has been in office for whatever it is, 15, 16 years at the state legislature, and then at the federal level as a congressional member, and he's been calling himself a veteran for a long time. Somebody questions it. Then people start questioning my veteran status, so I put it out there. And then he hits everybody with lawsuits that start asking him questions, or legal letters. And I know because some of them sent those to us. Some of them complained to the Alabama bar. And then a buddy of mine who's just a regular dude from Gardendale, he's not an influencer or anything, he's a landscape guy, he got one as well, told to remove his social media posts. So that was kind of crazy to hear that going on. And they were blaming everybody for Jared spinning this stuff up. And they come to find out, you see an Associated Press article coming out, and apparently it had to do with some staffers that were pushing this narrative for at least the last few months that were trying to get something run. But the problem's not the staffers. The problem's not me. The problem's not people that are talking about it. The problem is if you embellish what you do, if you lie about what you do and it's found out, you can't be mad at anybody else for talking about it, especially if you're in the public eye.
2: Right, and then try to drag a whole, 40,000 other people into it. Come on, dude.
3: You can't take the calls and make it into the effect.
1: That's exactly right. Yeah. Yeah, I mean, that's it. So I guess that's my take on it. And then you want to go after people's First Amendment right, their right to free speech. And that doesn't mean that you can – just tear somebody down saying something that's completely untrue, although they've spent millions of dollars telling everybody that I'm a Democrat, I'm a rhino. I had somebody ask me today, they said, hey, we heard that you weren't pro-life on one of the ads. Are you kidding me? Of anybody that's pro-life, I've said the whole time, life begins at conception. I'm as far pro-life as you. I hate even saying pro-life because it's murder. I mean, it's the Constitution, right? Life, liberty, and pursuit of happiness. So it's crazy the things that has been said about Jared Hudson that we just, hey, this is politics, it's not true, we cruise on and talk about it. My wife gets fired up about it. But then as soon as an impropriety is found out about, and anybody can call it whatever they want, but simple fact is, an impropriety was found out, and for them to respond in the way they've done, it is unbelievably disconcerting. The last thing I'll say on the service piece, I've got buddies that have done way more than I do. I got buddies in the Guard. There are guardsmen in this state that have done far more overseas than me and even a lot of buddies in the SEAL teams did. There are guardsmen who have done a lot. And for them to say bring 40,000 guardsmen into it or say that Jared's a salt guardsman, my sheriff, who I'm sworn with, laughed about it because he's a guardsman. He still is a guardsman. And he's like, this is the dumbest thing I've ever said. You've never said anything about guardsmen. And then one of the guys that works for me here at Covenant Rescue Group is a guardsman and was a guardsman for a long time. And he's been fired up because he says, I know exactly what Barry did. And he's fired up because he said it's a disservice to us. So I say all that to say it's this whole victim mindset. It's kind of like it's like if Black Lives Matter was a person, it would be these people who want to claim that they're a victim, but, you know, when in reality they're creating all the problems for everybody else and themselves.
3: I tell you what, they couldn't put it in a Alanis Morissette song because it actually is ironic.
0: Yeah.
3: you know what I'm saying? That you're being called a rhino, but supposedly the constitutionalist on the other side wants to tell us what we can and can't say and think about things. It really is funny.
1: It's ridiculous, you know. And he's, you know, it's the same guy that was endorsed by John Thune. It won't push the Save America Act to the floor for a vote. And then they voted yes on this FISA stuff you have going on.
3: Well, they asked Thune yesterday when they were going to bring, or maybe it was the day before, about when are they going to bring the vote to the floor about the $40 million. Is it a month? I make cheeseburgers for a living.
2: Oh, for the
3: for the Taliban. He's like, oh, I didn't even.
1: Oh know. No, dude, $40 million a week.
3: $40 million a week. Okay, I knew I was going to say the wrong thing because that's what I do,
1: bro.
3: But I wanted to make sure.
1: $40 million, and here is. I will say this as a thing, and not to, you know, make everybody mad for defending people in these, you know, political leadership type places like a Senate or the House. I don't think that there is any nefarious intent or there's not malice with a lot of what they vote on. I truly believe it's ignorance. I believe John Thune when he says in that interview, he's like, I don't know anything about that. I believe it is real ignorance because they don't take the time to look at what they're doing, or when they're told about it, they don't actually look at it and say, oh my gosh, we are sending $40 million a week through the UN to the Taliban. And what I've heard people say is, oh, well, it's humanitarian aid, and the Taliban might get some of the money, but it doesn't go to them. It's controlling it. No, I can tell you after seeing the pull. I mean, y'all know. We saw the pullout the way it happened. I was able to go over with a couple of Christian organizations and our organization, Covenant Rescue Group, and get Christian missionaries into adjacent countries after it happened. And going over there in the Badakhshan corridor in that area and seeing the Taliban are in control. Anything that we send over to Afghanistan, even if it's humanitarian aid for the Pashtun people, the Taliban get, the Taliban use, the Taliban build their force, they fund themselves, and by the way, you've got China that is actively working with the Taliban to support and uphold their initiatives against us, because that's what China does. They're great at waging an economic war on the U.S. and waging a proxy war through people like the Taliban, people like the IRGC, and ultimately, just a few removed, Hezbollah, Hamas, Al-Qaeda, all of those.
2: Well, it doesn't have to be like necessarily the terrorist organizations, but like even when I was in Djibouti, I mean, we had to protect the aid that was coming. Yeah, I know, right? Africa, right? Like, you have to protect the aid that's coming in or it all gets stolen.
1: Well, yeah, I mean, you saw what happened in 1993 with, you know, the whole Black Hawk Down story. That's sure what it was.
2: Yeah.
1: Right? They were protecting the aid that they were providing to Somalians and we saw what happened with Black Hawk Down.
0: Well, I did have a question, and hopefully we can get this answered, because it kind of goes back to your background as a Navy SEAL and, you know, your mindset of never out of the fight. So how would you take that mind frame that you have in a high-stake military experience, and how would you translate that to working in the slow pace of what we call our government?
1: Yeah, well, and the first part of it is it's beneficial for the people that the government works at a slow pace. It's frustrating for us a lot of times. Oh, they don't get anything done. Well, that's the whole point of checks and balances. We do not want the rapid expansion of government. Our forefathers pulled away from a tyrannical king who was taxing them at will, however he wanted, without them having appropriate representation to levy or lobby the king for what they needed in the colonies. Now, one interesting piece, y'all remember the movie the Patriot?
3: Yeah.
1: Oh, I got the thing coming on. What did he say? He said, I don't want to trade one tyrant 15,000 miles away for 15,000 tyrants 1 mile away.
2: Right.
1: That's what he said, and that is interesting, and that's kind of where we're at. Making sure that we elect officials that are not little tyrants in their own kingdoms is why our vote is so important. That's why I'm running for the U.S. Senate.
3: Vote for my dude tomorrow.
2: 7 to 7.
3: And come back, because we're the Taste Buds. And this is Breaking Bread Radio. Talk 99.5. 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
7: Still dealing with some heavy delays this evening. We've got a trouble with a crash taking out of right lane 65 northbound near 17th Street, exit 261. A crash right on 2nd Ave, right at the intersection north of Beach Ave. And then 20 eastbound got some trouble. Looks like one lane blocked right at exit 188. I'm Craig Weinman in the traffic center.
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3: 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Hanging out with Jared Hudson, candidate for U.S. Senate, state of Alabama. Appreciate your time this evening. I'm just going to ask this question. So it was awesome the day that you made the announcement that you were going to run.
9: Y'all were like one of the first radio shows I talked to. Yeah,
3: you were on with Leland, and then you came and hung out with us, and we're incredibly grateful.
9: I'm still not over that though. I'm still, you know.
3: I would absolutely.
10: Do you know who JD is though?
9: Yeah. I don't know if you know I'm on the radio.
3: Yeah, that was actually going to be one of my questions.
9: Tom earlier was like. He's like, you're on the radio? I'm like, no. No, not at all.
3: My own people.
9: Yeah.
3: What am I going to do? But, you know, we had talked about the fact that you had, you know, have a discussion with the family about it, and obviously a whole lot of prayer. And you made the decision. I didn't ask you then, but I will now. And you may not even be able to tell me. When you were praying and you were asking God if this is what you were supposed to do, clearly the message was, you know, yeah, man, do that. But can you share with us at all some of what the Lord put on your heart during that process of prayer and trying to make this decision?
9: Yeah, absolutely. So the first thing is God speaks through His Word. Mm-hmm. Now, He'll speak through dreams. He'll speak through other people. He'll speak through the small whisper or the fire by day or the fire by night and the cloud by day. He speaks through all the things around us, but it has to be tied to His Word. His Word is what it will match. And so as I'm praying through this, I just kept coming back to, and I don't know why, as I'm reading through Scripture, I kept coming back to sit down and talk with your wife. As I'm going back to Scripture, I see Abraham talking to his wife. I see Adam and Eve talking with each other. And I mean, I'm going through these scriptures. I see the wisdom of Abigail standing before David to protect her household when Nabal did the wrong thing, did the foolish thing. And as I'm reading this, the last story I read was a wise woman, and it doesn't name her, a wise woman who cut the head off a man and threw it out of the city walls to Joab. And it says the wisdom of that woman is what saved the city. And it was just on my heart heavy, talk with your wife. And I hadn't talked to my wife at all about this. So I went and I sat down and talked with my wife. I said, Lauren, I just really feel I need to talk to you about this. And we talked about it. And we decided we would pray and not discuss it for a few days. And she says no to everything that's not a beach vacation. And she came back and said, I don't know why. This is 3 days over a weekend. That Sunday evening, we sit down and talk, and she says, I don't know why. I can't put my finger on it. Yeah, because I mean, this ain't something. It ain't like we got big money backers or anything. I mean, it's just regular people. And she said, I don't know why, but I think we're supposed to do this. And she says, I'm apprehensive about it because I know what it means. I know me and the girls will have to share you with something else, but I think we're supposed to do this, and I think you'll win. That's what she said. And I was like, okay. And so then we spent some more time throughout the week, and I called my granddaddy. My granddaddy hates politicians, like with all of his heart.
3: Right. Yeah.
9: He can't stand them. And I figured, you know what, he'll say no. And I called my granddaddy, and I said, Granddaddy, what do you think about this? And what he said was different. He said, Son, just to be able to say your grandson ran for the U.S. Senate would be a great honor. I was not expecting him to say that because of how much he hates politicians, or at least I believed he did.
3: Right.
9: And he said, but I would encourage you to do this. Your wife is the one who's going to have to go through this with you more than anybody. Spend time praying with her and see what she thinks. And the Holy Spirit grabbed my heart because all of those scriptures that he gave me, and it wasn't my wife's decision. It was ultimately mine, but me and her made that together. And that was really what pushed me over the edge to go ahead and step out into it. Because of all the things that she doesn't want, it's this. she hates me leaving. And now if we win this thing, we're going to have to leave. I mean, I spent the whole year campaigning all across the state and not spending as much time with her and the girls as we should. So that was really it. That was the Lord opening the doors. And we were zero name ID. I think I was polling at 1%. When we started out, and $0. JD remembers this. We're talking about zero. I mean, I called every person in this cell phone right here trying to raise money to just open the doors to be able to run for office. $35,000 was what we needed to start. And it was like, well, if we raise that and don't raise any more, we got to turn the lights off. We turn them on and turn them off, right?
3: Right.
9: We raised $250,000 within that first month. And I was like, okay, the Lord's in it, because this now gives us enough months to carry on. And we were able to, on that, start going to every single county and meeting the people where they're at. And that's the only reason I sit before you right now, is because God provided. God said, do this. God guided me appropriately, not because of my wisdom, but because of His and because of the wisdom of my wife. We stepped through the door, and as an unlikely candidate who shouldn't have anything that we have now or be standing in front of you, almost to the end of this race and looking at a victory tomorrow night. I mean, that's what we're running for. We're running to cross the line in victory. I shouldn't be here, but I am. And it's because the Lord opened those doors. But I would argue it was the wisdom of my wife that pushed me over the edge. And now that I see what the position is, I understand. The position is to protect the rights of the individuals of the state of Alabama. The position is to make sure that we put Alabama first and stop sending $40 million a week to the Taliban, but pass things like the Major Richard Starr Act, which would help veterans so you don't have a retirement and then you get a reduction or an offset just because you got VA benefits. It's to make sure we put our Alabama families first, so that what we heard at the Hanceville Pregnancy Center is not something that people have to choose an abortion as opposed to choosing life, because as a Christian conservative, I'm pro-life, but because they're being forced to, because they're like, hey, I can't afford it. That doesn't make it right. It does. You should never choose death, but you have young ladies coming in because they're being kicked out of their parents' home or because their husband said, we can't afford this, and they're going in to have an abortion. That's what the lady that runs the pregnancy center said the vast majority of her young women that come in.
10: That's wild.
9: Tell her. And it's because life is unaffordable. Why is it unaffordable? Because of 50 years of bad domestic policy that increased inflation, that increased the cost of groceries, right? I mean, you're in the restaurant business.
3: Absolutely.
9: You know what it is. That increased the housing market. The housing market is the largest driver of inflation. We feel that, and you got families that can't purchase a three-bedroom, two-bath home. I mean, Scrappy's sitting right over here. We've heard his story. We know his testimony. I mean, my gosh, affordability is killing Alabama families. Why do we not have people in the U.S. Senate, people in Congress, that are fighting to deliver on affordability? And those are the sort of things we fight for. Obviously, human trafficking, what I deal with, law enforcement, military, veterans, all of those things that I normally deal with, but even other things like investing in infrastructure. So private investment wants to come in, like Eli Lilly in Huntsville, Alabama, like Fannie Mae right here in Birmingham, the economic revitalization we're seeing going on, the creation of jobs, but also the educating the workforce we have and preparing our kids for the good-paying jobs that we're trying to bring in. All of these things are things that either happen at a positive rate if you have good elected officials, or they don't happen at all if you have officials that serve themselves. The last thing I'll leave with, it's like the Coast Guard, the old Birmingham Southern College that is going to be the Coast Guard facility, right? That's economic revitalization right here in Birmingham. Coast Guard's coming here to train. You know what that's going to do? That's going to do unbelievable things for this area, this Birmingham metro area.
3: That's going to make a tremendous difference. Just there are a lot of mom-and-pop restaurants up and down that street, because corporate restaurants – don't want to come in there because of the perception of the area surrounding. So, and to keep it from becoming a food desert, people go and invest in themselves to open up businesses in these communities. And there's generally not enough people that can afford to support them. So they end up going by the wayside.
9: That's right.
3: But someplace like the Coast Guard Academy coming in right across the street from all these places gives those small businesses an instant shot in the arm.
9: That's exactly right.
10: They might need a gun store over there.
9: Put a gun store over there.
10: Yeah.
9: But it's that. But you know, it's that economic injection,
3: right. Absolutely,
9: that's needed. And Alabama being at the forefront of standing for the warfighters. I mean, you know, I say this everywhere I go. The United States of America is the arsenal of democracy and freedom for the rest of the world. Alabama is the arsenal of the United States of America. And the whole reason I see is why I'm running for it now is I will fight to maintain that arsenal and make sure that we deliver in Alabama. Because if we make our voice loud, all of these Christian conservative issues that we want to drive, you know how much easier it is to drive those issues if we're the number one state in this nation?
3: Right.
9: If we're the state that stands in the gap for the rest of the nation, if we're the state that supports the warfighter, if we're the state that everybody else is looking to and saying, hey, how's Alabama doing it? Well, you need real fighters that can go in and fight and do that. And to answer your question from earlier, or maybe, I don't remember when we asked this earlier, did a caller call in and ask it, but they said, hey, what are you doing? It's going to be kind of slowed down. It's not slowed down. You still have to fight. You just fight in a different way.
3: Right.
9: You just fight in a different way, and we fight to deliver for Alabama.
3: Beautiful.
10: Well, and given you've been running 90 to nothing, right, just having somebody younger that's got more energy, right?
9: Well,
10: that's,
9: yeah.
10: I mean, straight up just – like those folks up there, I don't know how they do it. I mean, is that all done through staffers and just
9: most of it is? That's
10: right.
9: It.
10: Like it's just
9: most of it's done through
10: people
9: the bureaucracy.
10: Telling them what to think.
9: Yes.
3: Yeah. How do you learn? I mean, how do you learn to become a senator? I mean, is there? I asked Leland, and right. He gave me a couple. Like, is there a class you're going to take when you get there?
9: Yeah. I mean, I think they have an indoctrination, or where you go in and you learn kind of the rules and all of this stuff. Oh, thank you, buddy. Where you learn everything that it's about, but the position of senator is truly a position of service. I believe the best way to learn it is, one, my foundation in Christ, my faith. I'm bound by the blood of Jesus. Number two, I'm a seventh-generation Alabama family man. My wife and girls will be right here in Alabama, and home is where your heart is. Too many of those people go, and they bring their families there, and their heart is in Washington as opposed to the people they're elected to represent. My heart will be here with the people that I'm elected to represent. Why? Because my heart's going to be wherever that blonde-headed lady and them three little girls are. My heart's going to be here in Alabama. And then number three, I'm bound by the blood of my brothers that I serve with. And I know y'all in this room know what I'm talking about. And I know a lot of the guys listening on the radio know what I'm talking about. I'm bound by the blood of those men who didn't go overseas and die for partisan issues. And even men before them, men that we stand on, men that we get to vote because they gave their last breath so we could take our next. That's what I'm bound by. That is what makes a good senator, is understanding why you're doing something. The policy stuff, that works itself out. And right now we've had 50 years of bad domestic and foreign policy that led us to where we're

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0: You know, Jared Hudson's not the only seal we have.
1: I was going to suggest we should have him do it.
0: On the team. We should. Listen, if cracked gaskets and seals are terrorizing your beer temperatures inside of your commercial refrigeration, I strongly suggest that you reach out to the seals. Gasket specialist, 205-207-2574. Look, man, if you got to pay $4 for Coors Light, them dang mountains better be blue. I'm just saying. 205-207-2574. A few more minutes here with Jared, man. I guess we're winding it down. You guys, what do you guys got going on after this? So if anybody else wants to,
2: yeah, we got a Facebook Live going that'll be hosted from the campaign side or whatever.
1: About 7:15.
2: Yeah, 7:15 Facebook Live. Just be answering some questions for folks and get out to vote. The biggest thing is get out and vote tomorrow. You know, and that's what we're doing. We've got teams. You see people walking all around here and going in and out. So we've got people just calling folks, sending out text messages. We're playing the game. Get out the vote. That's the name of the game for runoff elections. I want to go back to what you said, though. You're talking about Coors and seals and all that stuff. So do y'all know where the trident came from? Do y'all know where the bird came from? You know, the seal symbol, the trident. You've got the eagle. You've got the anchor. You've got the trident, the actual, you know, Neptune's, right, you know, spear. And then you've

0: got a pistol.
1: Sounds like most of it you stole from the Marine Corps, I'm just going to say.
0: There you go. Yeah, yeah, that's right. Well, you know, that's how it is, you know. So what are the old Marines? You say the men's department of the Navy?
1: Yeah.
0: So the original UDT symbol was that Neptune spear, the anchor, and the pistol, right? That was the original UDT, and so I still have some of those around. But and they look awesome. But they put the eagle on it, and they were all the guys at this, you know, when they're coming up with UDT seal, they're sitting around drinking Budweiser, and they looked at the can and the eagle on the can. They're like, hey, that'll be good, because you've noticed the head of the eagle's bowed. It looks like the old Budweiser eagle, and that's why you'll hear seals call their trident their Budweiser. That's
1: oh,
0: my
1: okay.
0: Budweiser, because they took the Budweiser eagle and they put it behind the anchor, the pistol, and the spear.
2: I was telling JD the other day, and I don't even know how we got on the subject, but we were talking something about your 21-0 against the Taliban, and so we were talking in the studio about my parents and their service, and my mom served in country during Vietnam, and I always used to ask, she dated or hung out with quite a few frogmen when she was over there, and ended up marrying my dad, who was a dental tech. Now listen, that dude volunteered multiple times to go make sure the boys got a proper burial.
0: That's right.
2: Home.
0: That's
2: you know
0: right.
2: What I'm saying? So
0: yeah.
2: I'm grateful that he did that, and she made a wise choice. But she used to tell us stories about when the guys would come back from missions to mark their accomplishments.
0: Mm-hmm.
2: They would hold each other up on the shoulders and walk on the ceiling. And they would take a step up. They would dip their feet in something that would mark the ceiling. And they would walk on the ceiling for as many accomplishments as they had. And this bar evidently was just like full of
0: feet all over the
2: feet
0: ceiling.
2: All
0: yeah.
2: over the ceiling. So
0: that's funny, man. Yeah, that's pretty cool.
1: It's better than bringing ears back.
0: I guess it's a little more. So this is the funny. You mentioned that. You know, I said that in jest at a thing because I got. And the thing that drove me to say it was old boy said, you know, and that's what Liberty's about right there, talking about a Liberty score. And I was like,
2: score.
0: I was thinking, like, it's not. It was right after Memorial Day. So Liberty's about
2: right.
0: People fighting and dying for this nation and standing in the gap. I remember thinking that. So I read this, but I'll just let JD see it because we get a lot. And I don't want to put this out there on the thing because I don't care, but I'll let JD read it. How about that? Just read the – damn it, JD. Just read the first part right there. Just that first portion of it. You don't have to go crazy.
1: Oh, this NAM? Yeah.
0: Yeah, that's a
1: – So, heroic – so a NAM is a Navy Marine Corps
0: –
1: this is a commendation.
0: Yeah, I think it's a com.
1: Yeah, it's a Navy Marine Corps commendation medal. Wow. Heroic achievement as sniper for Naval Special Warfare Task Unit Trident in support of Operation Enduring Freedom, Afghanistan from March to October 2010. Petty Officer Hudson performed brilliantly during 60 combat operations that resulted in 21 enemy killed in action.
0: There you go. So,
1: right.
0: I mean, it's like that's the thing that irritates me the most.
1: Right.
0: Is, I mean, you've read it and seen it. You got guys who'll say, oh, well, I mean, you're claiming this, but there's no way to prove it. It's like literally it's documented. Like, right. I mean, it's everything you do in the military, with the exception of a few things I signed an NDA for.
1: Right.
0: Is documented. Y'all know this.
1: Right. What's hilarious is one of the folks that put your DD-214 out and was like, bro, is he really a sniper? I'm like, look, in that box, there's more.
2: Go stand 900 right. yards away.
1: There's more awards. Like, it's like box 13, right? There's all, you start listing all the awards, right? Boom, boom, boom, boom, boom. And at the end of the box, it says, see box 18 for additional awards. And then you got out of this other box.
0: And you know what the crazy thing is?
1: I'm like,
0: is
1: bro.
0: What I have is nothing compared to what a lot of dudes, like Rick, you know Rick Dodd,
1: yeah.
0: Like what Rick has, or like what buddies of mine that are still in the teams have, or a buddy of mine, John Painter, who's in South Alabama, had like, what I have is nothing compared to what a lot of these dudes that literally were in every part of the war from start to finish have.
3: Real quick, before, because I know we're about to come up to the end of the show.
0: Yeah.
3: I had just one just last pitch to the listening audience because, of course, the runoff is tomorrow. and just what's your last pitch to the audience, and then when you win, what's your walkout music?
0: Man, I don't know what my walkout music is. I don't know if I think it's Simple Man. I think that's what I told them. I mean, I know I told them Simple Man, but I don't know if they'll do that. But that being said, last pitch, guys, tomorrow you get to exercise your right to vote. That's what makes us a democratic republic. Make your voice heard, because whoever wins the Republican nominee tomorrow will most likely be your next U.S. Senator here from the state of Alabama. I believe I'm the best man for the job. I hope I've earned your trust and your support. I would be honored to earn your vote. Vote Jared Hudson so we can send a warrior to Washington. Get out and vote. Get an umbrella, even if it's raining. Get out there and do it.
2: Hey, listen. Sit down and pray about it tonight. If your schedule's tight tomorrow, ask the Lord to find you the time to get yourself to the polls, because it's too important to sit at home. Every single one of you makes a difference. Vote for him, the other, whatever. Take your backsides out.
1: Don't let 10% of the population, the voting population, make the decision.
0: No, that's right, man. That's right. Wild.
2: All right. Till tomorrow.
3: Love everybody.
2: Feed the people. Vote for Jared Hudson. We out.
0: Thank y'all, gents.
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1: He and his wife claiming President Trump is going after him because he's thinking of running for president. ABC's Alex Mallon in Washington.
2: We are told by sources that at least one of these investigations does stem from the U.S. Attorney's Office in the Eastern District of California. That does cover Sacramento. And this investigation is looking into Gavin Newsom's wife's taxes. It's really unclear whether prosecutors have amassed any evidence that would suggest that they are going to seek an indictment against Gavin Newsom as or his wife. They've been trying to speak and subpoena people close to him, close to his wife, to dredge up, in his words, information that would lead them to potentially seek charges. And he is framing this as a campaign of retribution by President Trump.
1: Well, President Trump's attempt to reshape Washington, D.C.'s landscape hit another potential roadblock today after a group of preservation and cultural heritage organizations filed a federal lawsuit challenging his construction of a National Garden of American Heroes.
3: The groups argue that the plan to put 250 life-sized statues of great Americans into West Potomac Park, which houses memorials for Korean War veterans, Martin Luther King Jr., and Franklin Delano Roosevelt, should be stopped unless the president has authorization from Congress. They accuse Trump of turning the park into his, quote, personal sandbox, and claim the massive project violates a series of laws governing the park. A spokesperson for the Department of the Interior said the lawsuit was, quote, beyond comprehension. Peter Haralambos, ABC News.
1: British Airways Flight 271 had to land in Las Vegas this afternoon after a cell phone caught on fire. Officials say the flight landed safely at Harry Reid International Airport after departing from London. In a statement, British Airways says, in part, customers safely got off the plane, and it's now up to the FAA to investigate. You're listening to ABC News.
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7: The innovation is incredible in AI and what is going on. 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And I think we should.
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